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14: President Donald Trump has appointed country music artist John Rich of the duo Big and Rich as a special envoy for American landowners at the U.S. Department of Agriculture. This is Hoosier Ag Today. I'm Greg Allen. Rich says his role is to serve as a voice for farmers, ranchers, and rural landowners by listening to their concerns and helping bring those issues directly to USDA leadership. One topic that's coming up repeatedly is the rapid expansion of data centers into rural America.
15: There are thousands of data centers right now scheduled to be built. The president has declared them as national security assets.
14: Rich says many landowners are being approached with lucrative offers to sell or lease farmland for massive data center projects.
15: There's a right way to do it and a wrong way to do it, and I would be expecting news on that in the very near future.
14: Rich says he'll continue traveling the country, meeting with producers and landowners to hear their concerns and advocate for policies that keep American agriculture strong. I'm Greg Allen.
16: Turning now to funeral arrangements. 48-year-old Mark Patrick Royce of Portage passed away July 2nd. Arrangements have been entrusted to O'Donnell Funeral Home. That's in memory of 48-year-old Mark Patrick Royce of Portage. Remember, you can find complete obituary information online at WKVI.com.
3: From the Tri-County Weather Center, I'm Bill Banks on All News 1520 WKVI. 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Tonight, clear with a low of 68. Tomorrow, sunny, hot, and humid. High 92 with a heat index of 99. Tomorrow night, clear with a low around 70. Wednesday, sunny and another hot one, high 93. This week's forecast looks dry and warm. High

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5: Network Indiana Sports, I'm Nathaniel Finch. Big winners in Vegas. The Indiana Fever beat the Aces to wrap up a four-game road trip. Thanks in part to the heroics of Sophie Cunningham.
6: Passes up top, Cunningham, and the heater continues. 6 for 7 from outside the arc, Sophie Cunningham.
5: That's from the Fever Radio Network. 20 points for Sophie Cunningham. Just the second time this year she's done that.
7: No, I think that's what it is to be a pro, is just to stay ready. When you have megastars on your team, you know they're going to get the majority of the shots, as they should. And so as others, we just got to be prepared to knock it down when we get the ball.
5: Kelsey Mitchell leads the game with 27 points. Caitlin Clark returns from a back injury, records 12 points in limited minutes. Indiana back in action on Wednesday. It's the start of a four-game homestand. They play Golden State at Gainbridge Fieldhouse. NBA Summer League continues in Vegas for the Indiana Pacers, winning on Friday but falling on Saturday. Today, Game 3 for the Blue and Gold. They'll play the Raptors this evening. It's a high-powered homecoming for former Franklin baseball star Max Clark. 3 years ago this weekend, drafted to Detroit, he spent the week at Victory Field playing for the Toledo Mudhens.
8: I mean, it's been incredible. Any chance you get a time to play in front of friends, family, loved ones, it's a special moment. So obviously coming back here after my junior and senior year, you can't really draw it up any better. We definitely circled this one on the calendar when we saw it at the beginning of the year.
5: That's from Wish TV. As for Major League Baseball, a four-day break as the league stars meet up in Philadelphia for the All-Star Game. And tonight, the Home Run Derby. Former IU star Kyle Schwarber is the favorite. He's hit 32 home runs to lead the league this season. With your Network Indiana Sports Report, I'm Nathaniel Finch.
9: Fox News, I'm John Saucier. South Carolina Senator Lindsey Graham's sister Darlene Graham Nordon has been appointed by Governor Henry McMaster to serve as interim senator, finishing out her late brother's term.
10: It is such a privilege to get to finish some of his important work, and I promise to work hard over the next several months to support the president and carry forward the efforts of my brother.
9: She's said to be sworn in tomorrow afternoon. A man is dead after an ICE-involved shooting in Biddeford, Maine this morning. Maine Senator Angus King is calling for a full and transparent investigation.
11: Apparently, there are no cameras involved. Body cameras were not on the agents, and so we have no video evidence of what occurred in this case.
9: Authorities there say this guy was shot after allegedly weaponizing his vehicle during an encounter with ICE agents. America is listening to Fox News.
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15: Not going away with this. You're listening to Network Indiana. I'm Jarrett Lewis. The ACLU of Indiana is filing a federal class action lawsuit against Monroe County officials over what they say are deteriorating jail conditions. The lawsuit says the 40-year-old facility suffers from chronic overcrowding, mold, and broken plumbing. It follows a previous legal settlement that expired last month after the county failed to build a new facility. The FBI is assisting with a possible hate crime investigation in Zionsville. People gathered on Sunday saying they will not be intimidated. Investigators believe the fire may have been intentionally set and that damage to an Israeli flag was meant to target the Jewish community.
16: It's impossible to keep us down for long.
17: We're not going anywhere, and we are proud members of this community.
15: Those people spoke with Fox 59 during Sunday's rally. Zionsville police have not identified any suspects, but they are asking anyone who might have surveillance video from the area to share it with investigators. The Red Cross is needing volunteers to stop a severe blood shortage, especially for platelets, O positive, and B negative types. The Red Cross is offering a $15 Fandango movie ticket to thank those who give before July 31st. Appointments can be booked now at 1-800-RED-CROSS. The former Gray Brothers cafeteria site in Mooresville is getting a new tenant. Ryan Hedrick has the details.
18: The Plan Commission approved a proposal to turn the longtime landmark into a Wawa. Gray Brothers closed last year after decades in business. Developers say the new Wawa will include a convenience store, 16 fueling stations, and a pickup window for orders. The company has been rolling out locations across central Indiana from Daleville to Plainfield and says more are on the way as part of a statewide build-out. Ryan Hedrick, Network Indiana.
15: And the Indiana Pacers in action for Game 3 of their summer league schedule. They're playing the Toronto Raptors today in Las Vegas. The Pacers are 1-1 so far in their summer league games. I'm Jarrett Lewis. 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
19: An accident sent one man to the hospital. I'm Rusty Nixon, Max 98.3 FM News. July 1st at 1:30 p.m., Marshall County Sheriff's deputies were called to the scene of an accident at U.S. 31 and 12th Road. A Nissan passenger car driven by Robert F. Lyon, 55, of Argus, was driving south on U.S. 30 approaching 12th Road. Chevy pickup pulling a car hauler trailer and driven by Harold E. Saunders Jr., 65, of Lakeville, was turning from U.S. 31 south to 12th Road. Lyon's car ran into the rear of the trailer of Saunders. Lyon's vehicle came to rest in the middle of U.S. 31 while Saunders drove off the road and came to rest in the REMC parking lot at the southwest corner of the intersection. Lyon was transported from the scene to St. Joe Regional Medical Center in Plymouth for non-life-threatening injuries. Agencies involved were the Marshall County Police, Plymouth Fire, Indiana State Police, Reichert's Towing. REMC employees also assisted at the scene of that collision. Average gasoline prices in Indiana have risen 19.8 cents a gallon in the last week, averaging $3.23 a gallon today. That's according to Gas Buddy's survey of 3,271 stations in Indiana. Prices in the state are 10 cents per gallon lower than a month ago. They stand 18.7 cents a gallon higher than a year ago. National average price of diesel has increased 9.6 cents compared to a week ago and stands at 4.854 per gallon. Locally, the lowest reported prices in several communities around Marshall County. Argus reporting at 329, Bourbon at 309, Bremen at 329, Culver the same at 329, La Paz as well at 329, Plymouth lowest price reported at $3.13 a gallon. According to Gas Buddy price reports, the cheapest station in Indiana was priced at $2.83 a gallon yesterday. The most expensive was $5.09 a gallon, a difference of $2.26 a gallon. Gas Buddy is North America's trusted fuel savings platform, helping consumers fuel up for less for over 25 years at gasbuddy.com. The American Red Cross has declared an emergency blood shortage as donations have dropped nearly 25% in June. Jeanette Cruz has more.
20: Officials say hospital demand is outpacing incoming donations by roughly 3,500 units a week, driven by the height of the summer trauma season and a drop-off in school blood drives. The shortage is severe for platelets, O positive and B negative blood types. Red Cross Medical Director Dr. Courtney Lawrence warns that emergency rooms, operating rooms, and cancer patients rely on a ready supply, and delays could jeopardize care. Donors who step up between now and July 31st will receive a $15 Fandango movie ticket by email. Jeanette Cruz, Network Indiana.
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0: From the Tri-County Weather Center, I'm Bill Banks on All News 1520 WKVI. 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Tonight, clear with a low of 68. Tomorrow, sunny, hot, and humid. High 92 with a heat index of 99. Tomorrow night, clear with a low around 70. Wednesday, sunny and another hot one, high 93. This week's forecast looks dry and warm, highs in the 90s. I'm Bill Banks. For your local forecast 24-7, visit WKVI.com.
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4: President Donald Trump has appointed country music artist John Rich of the duo Big and Rich as a special envoy for American landowners at the U.S. Department of Agriculture. This is Hoosier Ag Today. I'm Greg Allen. Rich says his role is to serve as a voice for farmers, ranchers, and rural landowners by listening to their concerns and helping bring those issues directly to USDA leadership. One topic that's coming up repeatedly is the rapid expansion of data centers into rural America.
5: There are thousands of data centers right now scheduled to be built. The president has declared them as national security assets.
4: Rich says many landowners are being approached with lucrative offers to sell or lease farmland for massive data center projects.
5: There's a right way to do it and a wrong way to do it, and I would be expecting news on that in the very near future.
4: Rich says he'll continue traveling the country, meeting with producers and landowners to hear their concerns and advocate for policies that keep American agriculture strong. I'm Greg Allen.
6: 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Tonight, clear with a low of 68. Tomorrow, sunny, hot, and humid. High 92 with a heat index of 99. Tomorrow night, clear with a low around 70. Wednesday, sunny and another hot one, high 93. This week's forecast looks dry and warm, highs in the 90s. I'm Bill Banks. For your local forecast 24/7, visit WKVI.com.
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0: immigration agents involved in another deadly shooting, this time in Maine. A statement from the Maine Attorney General's office says agents were carrying out an enforcement operation and opened fire when the man tried running in their direction. Maine Congresswoman Shelley Pingree told ABC people are angry at ICE's use of lethal force.
1: People are extremely upset. This isn't what Maine wants to be. You know, we believe we have many immigrants and New Mainers who are friends, neighbors, they're working in our businesses, and we want to be supportive of them. We don't want them to be fearful that if they go outside, they're going to be arrested or shot.
0: A reinstalled blockade in the Strait of Hormuz by President Trump means gas prices are on their way back up. U.S. crude oil futures are trading around $78 a barrel. Gas Buddy's Patrick DeHaan suggests refilling sooner rather than later. He expects the national average gas price to hit $4 per gallon in the next 7 to 10 days, if not sooner, and diesel prices up to $5 a gallon. This is ABC News. The death of Senator Lindsey Graham at age 71 and the continued absence of Senator Mitch McConnell at 84 is calling attention to the average age of lawmakers.
2: Never in history has Congress been this old. The U.S. Constitution sets the minimum age requirement to be in the Senate at 30 and the House at 25. It does not set a maximum. The average age of the current Senate is 64. Half the members are over 65. The oldest, Chuck Grassley in Iowa, 92. The youngest, John Ossoff of Georgia, 39. Average age in the House has soared from under 50 in the early 1980s to 58. Wayne Cabot, ABC News.
0: Jay-Z's final concert at Yankee Stadium was delayed for several hours last night after hundreds without tickets rushed the door to get in.
3: Really sorry for the inconvenience, but I have to make sure everything is okay.
0: Jay thanked the crowd for their patience and promised a good time. This morning's show included surprise appearances from Rihanna, Jadakiss, and Swiss Beats. I'm Stephanie Officer, ABC News.
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10: Not going away with this. You're listening to Network Indiana. I'm Jarrett Lewis. The ACLU of Indiana is filing a federal class action lawsuit against Monroe County officials over what they say are deteriorating jail conditions. The lawsuit says the 40-year-old facility suffers from chronic overcrowding, mold, and broken plumbing. It follows a previous legal settlement that expired last month after the county failed to build a new facility. The FBI is assisting with a possible hate crime investigation in Zionsville. People gathered on Sunday saying they will not be intimidated. Investigators believe the fire may have been intentionally set and that damage to an Israeli flag was meant to target the Jewish community.
11: It's impossible to keep us down for long.
12: We're not going anywhere. And we are proud members of this community.
10: Those people spoke with Fox 59 during Sunday's rally. Zionsville police have not identified any suspects, but they are asking anyone who might have surveillance video from the area to share it with investigators. The Red Cross is needing volunteers to stop a severe blood shortage, especially for platelets, O positive, and B negative types. The Red Cross is offering a $15 Fandango movie ticket to thank those who give before July 31st. Appointments can be booked now at 1-800-RED-CROSS. The former Gray Brothers cafeteria site in Mooresville is getting a new tenant. Ryan Hedrick has the details.
13: The Plan Commission approved a proposal to turn the longtime landmark into a Wawa.
6: Gray Brothers closed last year after decades in business. Developers say the new Wawa will include a convenience store, 16 fueling stations, and a pickup window for orders. The company has been rolling out locations across central Indiana from Daleville to Plainfield and says more are on the way as part of a statewide build-out. Ryan Hedrick, Network Indiana.
10: And the Indiana Pacers in action for Game 3 of their summer league schedule. They're playing the Toronto Raptors today in Las Vegas. The Pacers are 1-1 so far in their summer league games. I'm Jarrett Lewis. You're listening to Network Indiana.
13: The LaPorte County Sheriff's Office has released another update on the recovery of Deputy Jonathan Samuelson, who continues to undergo intensive inpatient rehabilitation following a shooting in late May. I'm Becca Shepherd for Stark County Family Dentistry from the WKVI Information Center. According to the Sheriff's Office, Samuelson is participating in several hours of occupational and physical therapy 5 to 6 days each week as he works to regain strength, mobility, and independence. Samuelson was shot after transporting a man he believed to be a stranded motorist to a hospital. Authorities allege 22-year-old Sherrod L. Grafton of Chicago shot Samuelson before fleeing the scene. Grafton has since been charged with attempted murder. In its latest update, the Sheriff's Office said Sheriff Ron Heeg and Administrative Captain Derek Allen recently visited Samuelson during therapy. The Sheriff's Office also reported that he recently participated in a boxing class at the rehabilitation facility. Following the visit, Samuelson expressed appreciation for the support he and his family have received from the community, stating that he remains grateful for the prayers, messages, donations, and other acts of kindness that have been shown throughout his recovery.
14: We've had the public hearing. We've heard discussion. We've had letters of recommendation. What is the pleasure of the council?
15: Bill, I would make a motion to suspend the rules on third pass and pass on third read.
14: Ms. Monroe moves to suspend the rules and pass on third read. May I have a second?
16: Second.
14: Second by Mr. Neer. Roll call, please.
17: Mr. Clevenger?
14: Aye.
17: Mrs. Monroe?
18: Aye.
17: Mr. Neer?
19: Aye.
17: Mr. Tardik?
20: Aye.
13: And with that, the town of Culver has become the latest community to approve a DORA, or a designated outdoor refreshment area, in the downtown. The measure passed unanimously with overwhelming public support during the public meeting. No attendees spoke out against the measure. A DORA is a state-authorized district where adults 21 and older can purchase alcoholic beverages from participating vendors and consume them outdoors within specifically marked boundaries. Authorized in Indiana in 2023, over 50 Hoosier communities have adopted these zones to boost downtown foot traffic and support local businesses. Culver now joins Rochester, Goshen, and Warsaw as towns with a DORA. The Knox Redevelopment Commission will meet on Wednesday to receive updates on several ongoing projects, including Sunnyside Estates, a downtown parking lot demolition, and the city's facade grant program. This meeting is scheduled to begin at 4:30 p.m. Central Time at Knox City Hall, which is located at 101 West Washington Street in Knox. After the approval of the June 17 meeting minutes, commissioners are expected to hear an update on the Sunnyside Estates project. The agenda also includes reports on the downtown parking lot demolition and the city's facade grant application program. Commission members are also expected to discuss the next steps for the property located at 18 South Main Street. The commission will sign vouchers before adjourning the meeting. The public is invited to attend this meeting. 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I'm Becca Shepherd from the WKVI Information Center. 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
7: From the Tri-County Weather Center, I'm Bill Banks on All News 1520 WKVI. 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Tonight, clear with a low of 68. Tomorrow, sunny, hot, and humid. High 92 with a heat index of 99. Tomorrow night, clear with a low around 70. Wednesday, sunny and another hot one, high 93. This week's forecast looks dry and warm. Highs in the 90s. I'm Bill Banks. 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
26: This is Kurt Lancaster from the Texas Farm Bureau Radio Network. Hoosier Ag Today's founder, Gary Troy, was recently honored with a Farm Broadcaster of the Year Award from our National Association of Farm Broadcasting. A big Texas hats off to you, Gary. 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Congratulations, Gary, on a job well done.
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31: President Donald Trump has appointed country music artist John Rich of the duo Big and Rich as a special envoy for American landowners at the U.S. Department of Agriculture. This is Hoosier Ag Today. I'm Greg Allen. Rich says his role is to serve as a voice for farmers, ranchers, and rural landowners by listening to their concerns and helping bring those issues directly to USDA leadership. One topic that's coming up repeatedly is the rapid expansion of data centers into rural America.
32: There are thousands of data centers right now scheduled to be built. The president has declared them as national security assets.
31: Rich says many landowners are being approached with lucrative offers to sell or lease farmland for massive data center projects.
32: There's a right way to do it and a wrong way to do it, and I would be expecting news on that in the very near future.
31: Rich says he'll continue traveling the country, meeting with producers and landowners to hear their concerns and advocate for policies that keep American agriculture strong. I'm Greg Allen.
13: Turning now to funeral arrangements. 48-year-old Mark Patrick Royce of Portage passed away July 2nd. Arrangements have been entrusted to O'Donnell Funeral Home. That's in memory of 48-year-old Mark Patrick Royce of Portage. Remember, you can find complete obituary information online at WKVI.com.
0: 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Tonight, clear with a low of 68. Tomorrow, sunny, hot, and humid. High 92 with a heat index of 99. Tomorrow night, clear with a low around 70. Wednesday, sunny and another hot one, high 93. This week's forecast looks dry and warm, highs in the 90s. I'm Bill Banks. For your local forecast 24/7, visit WKVI.com.
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1: AP News, I'm Ben Thomas. U.S. Central Command says it's carrying out more strikes on Iran. At the White House, President Trump telling reporters,
2: "We're taking out all of their capability for anything having to do with the Strait, with the Hormuz Strait. And I think in the end, we will end up discontrolling the whole thing."
1: The president says the U.S. is reinstating a blockade on Iran and will charge other ships for safe passage.
2: "I want to be reimbursed because we're protecting a very rich portion of the world. We're spending money."
1: Oil prices jumped nearly 10% today. In other news, a federal immigration officer shot and killed a driver in Biddeford, Maine. Immigrant rights groups identified the man as a 26-year-old native of Colombia. Senator Angus King says the Secretary of Homeland Security tells him the man was not the target of the warrant the officers were executing. Amy Goodman turned out to protest.
3: "Sadly, it's something that we are seeing a whole lot more often lately. And I'm mad about it."
1: Meanwhile, Ed Donahue reports.
4: Prosecutors in Minnesota say they now have key evidence in their investigations into the fatal shootings by government officers of Renee Good and Alex Preddy. Good was shot in her vehicle. Preddy was shot during an immigration protest. Hennepin County Attorney Mary Moriarty says they now have hard drives with statements, police body camera video, and other evidence previously withheld by federal officials.
5: "We have also obtained some of the physical evidence that was previously withheld, including Renee Good's car."
4: There were questions in the shooting of Alex Preddy about whether there was body cam video.
5: "I believe we do have, I'm told we have the body cam evidence."
4: Moriarty says anytime the government is responsible in whatever way of taking the life of a community member, they need to have a full and thorough investigation. I'm Ed Donahue.
1: In South Carolina's governor's named Darlene Graham Nordone as her late brother Lindsey Graham's temporary replacement in the U.S. Senate. This is AP News. Word of a notable death over the weekend. Donna Warder has her story.
6: "My name is Martha Ann Lillard."
8: Martha Lillard was the last polio patient in the U.S. to use an iron lung to live. She was 78 when she died June 26th in Oklahoma. Her sister Cindy McVeigh recorded her sister. McVeigh says her sister got polio when she was 5 years old, just 1 year before the polio vaccine was released.
9: "They put her in an iron lung and she gradually made enough progress to be able to open the iron lung a little bit and then to be out, and they gradually built her back up to where she could breathe some on her own."
8: McVeigh says the family included her sister on road trips thanks to a custom trailer. She blames her sister's death on long-haul COVID-19. I'm Donna Warder.
1: 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I'm Ben Thomas. 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
11: Not going away with this. You're listening to Network Indiana. I'm Jarrett Lewis. The ACLU of Indiana is filing a federal class action lawsuit against Monroe County officials over what they say are deteriorating jail conditions. The lawsuit says the 40-year-old facility suffers from chronic overcrowding, mold, and broken plumbing. It follows a previous legal settlement that expired last month after the county failed to build a new facility. The FBI is assisting with a possible hate crime investigation in Zionsville. People gathered on Sunday saying they will not be intimidated. Investigators believe the fire may have been intentionally set and that damage to an Israeli flag was meant to target the Jewish community.
12: It's impossible to keep us down for long.
14: We're not going anywhere. And we are proud members of this community.
11: Those people spoke with Fox 59 during Sunday's rally. Zionsville police have not identified any suspects, but they are asking anyone who might have surveillance video from the area to share it with investigators. The Red Cross is needing volunteers to stop a severe blood shortage, especially for platelets, O positive, and B negative types. The Red Cross is offering a $15 Fandango movie ticket to thank those who give before July 31st. Appointments can be booked now at 1-800-RED-CROSS. The former Gray Brothers cafeteria site in Mooresville is getting a new tenant. Ryan Hedrick has the details.
15: The Plan Commission approved a proposal to turn the longtime landmark into a Wawa. Gray Brothers closed last year after decades in business. Developers say the new Wawa will include a convenience store, 16 fueling stations, and a pickup window for orders. The company has been rolling out locations across central Indiana from Daleville to Plainfield and says more are on the way as part of a statewide build-out. Ryan Hedrick, Network Indiana.
11: And the Indiana Pacers in action for Game 3 of their summer league schedule. They're playing the Toronto Raptors today in Las Vegas. The Pacers are 1-1 so far in their summer league games. I'm Jarrett Lewis. 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
17: An accident sent one man to the hospital. I'm Rusty Nixon, Max 98.3 FM News. July 1st at 1:30 p.m., Marshall County Sheriff's deputies were called to the scene of an accident at U.S. 31 and 12th Road. A Nissan passenger car driven by Robert F. Lyon, 55, of Argus, was driving south on U.S. 30 approaching 12th Road. Chevy pickup pulling a car hauler trailer and driven by Harold E. Saunders Jr., 65, of Lakeville, was turning from U.S. 31 south to 12th Road. Lyon's car ran into the rear of the trailer of Saunders. Lyon's vehicle came to rest in the middle of U.S. 31 while Saunders drove off the road and came to rest in the REMC parking lot at the southwest corner of the intersection. Lyon was transported from the scene to St. Joe Regional Medical Center in Plymouth for non-life-threatening injuries. Agencies involved were the Marshall County Police, Plymouth Fire, Indiana State Police, Reichert's Towing. REMC employees also assisted at the scene of that collision. Average gasoline prices in Indiana have risen 19.8 cents a gallon in the last week, averaging $3.23 a gallon today. That's according to Gas Buddy's survey of 3,271 stations in Indiana. Prices in the state are 10 cents per gallon lower than a month ago. They stand 18.7 cents a gallon higher than a year ago. National average price of diesel has increased 9.6 cents compared to a week ago and stands at 4.854 per gallon. Locally, the lowest reported prices in several communities around Marshall County. Argus reporting at 329, Bourbon at 309, Bremen at 329, Culver the same at 329, La Paz as well at 329, Plymouth lowest price reported at $3.13 a gallon. According to Gas Buddy price reports, the cheapest station in Indiana was priced at $2.83 a gallon yesterday. The most expensive was $5.09 a gallon, a difference of $2.26 a gallon. Gas Buddy is North America's trusted fuel savings platform, helping consumers fuel up for less for over 25 years at GasBuddy.com. The American Red Cross has declared an emergency blood shortage as donations have dropped nearly 25% in June. Jeanette Cruz has more.
13: Officials say hospital demand is outpacing incoming donations by roughly 3,500 units a week, driven by the height of the summer trauma season and a drop-off in school blood drives. The shortage is severe for platelets, O positive and B negative blood types. Red Cross Medical Director Dr. Courtney Lawrence warns that emergency rooms, operating rooms, and cancer patients rely on a ready supply, and delays could jeopardize care. Donors who step up between now and July 31st will receive a $15 Fandango movie ticket by email. Jeanette Cruz, Network Indiana.
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0: 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Tonight, clear with a low of 68. Tomorrow, sunny, hot, and humid. High 92 with a heat index of 99. Tomorrow night, clear with a low around 70. Wednesday, sunny and another hot one, high 93. This week's forecast looks dry and warm, highs in the 90s. I'm Bill Banks. For your local forecast 24/7, visit WKVI.com.
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27: ABC News, I'm Stephanie Officer. One by one, senators took the floor of the Capitol.
2: today to offer their respects to the late South Carolina Republican Senator Lindsey Graham, who died over the weekend. Graham's desk covered in a black cloth and a vase of white roses as the Senate opened. New York Democrat Senator Chuck Schumer called on the Senate to pass a bill Graham was supporting in his honor.
3: I urge Senator Thune, in honor of Lindsey, to put the Russian sanctions bill on the floor immediately. It will pass overwhelmingly and help our allies in Ukraine.
2: President Trump is set to address the nation Thursday night. When asked about the contents of it, the commander-in-chief told Hugh Hewitt it wouldn't be anything out of the ordinary and would be, quote, a speech like a lot of my speeches, without offering up any more details. Well, today, Canadian fashion mogul Peter Nygaard pleaded guilty to sexual assault and forcible confinement in Quebec. This is ABC News. Actor Sam Neill has died.
4: To millions, he was Dr. Alan Grant.
5: It's a dinosaur.
4: The reluctant hero of Steven Spielberg's Jurassic Park. Sam Neill, the actor who brought quiet gravity to some of the biggest films of his generation, has died. Born in Northern Ireland and raised in New Zealand, Neill's career spanned more than 50 years. In 2023, he revealed he'd been treated for blood cancer. Earlier this year, Neill revealed that he was cancer-free after a groundbreaking treatment. Sam Neill was 78.
2: ABC's Sophie Flay. Philadelphia Mayor Sherelle Parker has signed a disaster emergency after a severe microburst this weekend with 70-mile-an-hour winds caused severe damage. Out to a sweet discovery in outer space, astronomers say they found a type of sugar in space that is also found in raspberries and self-tanners. Called erythrulose, they say it's been found in thin clouds of gas and dust littered between the stars. I'm Stephanie Officer, ABC News.
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11: Not going away with this. You're listening to Network Indiana. I'm Jarrett Lewis. The ACLU of Indiana is filing a federal class action lawsuit against Monroe County officials over what they say are deteriorating jail conditions. The lawsuit says the 40-year-old facility suffers from chronic overcrowding, mold, and broken plumbing. It follows a previous legal settlement that expired last month after the county failed to build a new facility. The FBI is assisting with a possible hate crime investigation in Zionsville. People gathered on Sunday saying they will not be intimidated. Investigators believe the fire may have been intentionally set and that damage to an Israeli flag was meant to target the Jewish community.
12: It's impossible to keep us down for long.
14: We're not going anywhere, and we are proud members of this community.
11: Those people spoke with Fox 59 during Sunday's rally. Zionsville police have not identified any suspects, but they are asking anyone who might have surveillance video from the area to share it with investigators. The Red Cross is needing volunteers to stop a severe blood shortage, especially for platelets, O positive, and B negative types. The Red Cross is offering a $15 Fandango movie ticket to thank those who give before July 31st. Appointments can be booked now at 1-800-RED-CROSS. The former Gray Brothers cafeteria site in Mooresville is getting a new tenant. Ryan Hedrick has the details.
15: The Plan Commission approved a proposal to turn the longtime landmark into a Wawa. Gray Brothers closed last year after decades in business. Developers say the new Wawa will include a convenience store, 16 fueling stations, and a pickup window for orders. The company has been rolling out locations across central Indiana from Daleville to Plainfield and says more are on the way as part of a statewide side build-out. Ryan Hedrick, Network Indiana.
11: And the Indiana Pacers in action for Game 3 of their Summer League schedule. They're playing the Toronto Raptors today in Las Vegas. The Pacers are 1-1 so far in their Summer League games. I'm Jarrett Lewis. 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
0: The LaPorte County Sheriff's Office has released another update on the recovery of Deputy Jonathan Samuelson, who continues to undergo intensive inpatient rehabilitation following a shooting in late May. I'm Becca Shepherd for Stark County Family Dentistry from the WKVI Information Center. According to the Sheriff's Office, Samuelson is participating in several hours of occupational and physical therapy 5 to 6 days each week as he works to regain strength, mobility, and independence. Samuelson was shot after transporting a man he believed to be a stranded motorist to a hospital. Authorities allege 22-year-old Sherrod L. Grafton of Chicago shot Samuelson before fleeing the scene. Grafton has since been charged with attempted murder. In its latest update, the Sheriff's Office said Sheriff Ron Heeg and Administrative Captain Derek Allen recently visited Samuelson during therapy. The Sheriff's Office also reported that he recently participated in a boxing class at the rehabilitation facility. Following the visit, Samuelson expressed appreciation for the support he and his family have received from the community, stating that he remains grateful for the prayers, messages, donations, and other acts of kindness that have been shown throughout his recovery.
1: We've had the public hearing. We've heard discussion. We've had letters of recommendation. What is the pleasure of the council?
7: Bill, I would make a motion to suspend the rules on third pass and pass on third read.
1: Ms. Monroe moves to suspend the rules and pass on third read. May I have a second?
10: Second.
1: Second by Mr. Neer. Roll call, please.
10: Mr. Clevenger?
1: Aye.
10: Mrs. Monroe?
13: Aye.
10: Mr. Neer?
16: Aye.
10: Mr. Tardy?
16: Aye.
0: And with that, the town of Culver has become the latest community to approve a DORA, or a designated outdoor refreshment area, in the downtown. The measure passed unanimously with overwhelming public support during the public meeting. No attendees spoke out against the measure. A DORA is a state-authorized district where adults 21 and older can purchase alcoholic beverages from participating vendors and consume them outdoors within specifically marked boundaries. Authorized in Indiana in 2023, over 50 Hoosier communities have adopted these zones to boost downtown foot traffic and support local businesses. Culver now joins Rochester, Goshen, and Warsaw as towns with a DORA. The Knox Redevelopment Commission will meet on Wednesday to receive updates on several ongoing projects, including Sunnyside Estates, a downtown parking lot demolition, and the city's facade grant program. This meeting is scheduled to begin at 4:30 p.m. Central Time at Knox City Hall, which is located at 101 West Washington Street in Knox. After the approval of the June 17 meeting minutes, commissioners are expected to hear an update on the Sunnyside Estates project. The agenda also includes reports on the downtown parking lot demolition and the city's facade grant application program. Commission members are also expected to discuss the next steps for the property located at 18 South Main Street. The commission will sign vouchers before adjourning the meeting. The public is invited to attend this meeting. WKVI News and Information on the Hour is brought to you by Dr. Andrew Frazier and the staff over at Stark County Family Dentistry in Knox. Now in their location on Highway 35 next to First Source Bank. 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I'm Becca Shepherd from the WKVI Information Center. 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
20: From the Tri-County Weather Center, I'm Bill Banks on All News 1520 WKVI. 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Tonight, clear with a low of 68. Tomorrow, sunny, hot, and humid. High 92 with a heat index of 99. Tomorrow night, clear with a low around 70. Wednesday, sunny and another hot one, high 93. This week's forecast looks dry and warm. Highs in the 90s. I'm Bill Banks. For your local forecast 24/7, visit WKVI.com.
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8: President Donald Trump has appointed country music artist John Rich of the duo Big and Rich as a special envoy for American landowners at the U.S. Department of Agriculture. This is Hoosier Ag Today. I'm Greg Allen. Rich says his role is to serve as a voice for farmers, ranchers, and rural landowners by listening to their concerns and helping bring those issues directly to USDA leadership. One topic that's coming up repeatedly is the rapid expansion of data centers into rural America.
9: There are thousands of data centers right now scheduled to be built. The president has declared them as national security assets.
8: Rich says many landowners are being approached with lucrative offers to sell or lease farmland for massive data center projects.
9: There's a right way to do it and a wrong way to do it, and I would be expecting news on that in the very near future.
8: Rich says he'll continue traveling the country, meeting with producers and landowners to hear their concerns and advocate for policies that keep American agriculture strong. I'm Greg Allen.
10: Turning now to funeral arrangements. 48-year-old Mark Patrick Royce of Portage passed away July 2nd. Arrangements have been entrusted to O'Donnell Funeral Home. That's in memory of 48-year-old Mark Patrick Royce of Portage. Remember, you can find complete obituary information online at WKVI.com.
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12: From the Tri-County Weather Center, I'm Bill Banks on All News 1520 WKVI. 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Tonight, clear with a low of 68. Tomorrow, sunny, hot, and humid. High 92 with a heat index of 99. Tomorrow night, clear with a low around 70. Wednesday, sunny and another hot one, high 93. This week's forecast looks dry and warm, highs in the 90s. I'm Bill Banks. For your local forecast 24/7, visit WKVI.com.
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1: Network Indiana Sports, I'm Nathaniel Finch. Big winners in Vegas. The Indiana Fever beat the Aces to wrap up a four-game road trip, thanks in part to the heroics of Sophie Cunningham.
2: Passes up top, Cunningham, and the heater continues! 6 for 7 from outside the arc, Sophie Cunningham!
1: That's from the Fever Radio Network. 20 points for Sophie Cunningham. Just the second time this year she's done that.
3: No, I think that's what it is to be a pro, is to stay ready. When you have megastars on your team, you know they're going to get the majority of the shots, as they should. And so as others, we just got to be prepared to knock it down when we get the ball.
1: Kelsey Mitchell leads the game with 27 points. Caitlin Clark returns from a back injury, records 12 points in limited minutes. Indiana back in action on Wednesday. It's the start of a four-game homestand. They play Golden State at Gainbridge Fieldhouse. NBA Summer League continues in Vegas for the Indiana Pacers, winning on Friday but falling on Saturday. Today, Game 3 for the Blue and Gold. They'll play the Raptors this evening. It's a high-powered homecoming for former Franklin baseball star Max Clark. 3 years ago this weekend, drafted to Detroit, he spent the week at Victory Field playing for the Toledo Mudhens.
4: I mean, it's been incredible. Any chance you get a time to play in front of friends, family, loved ones, it's a special moment. So obviously coming back here after my junior and senior year, you can't really draw it up any better. We definitely circled this one on the calendar when we saw it at the beginning of the year.
1: That's from Wish TV. As for Major League Baseball, a four-day break as the league stars meet up in Philadelphia for the All-Star Game. And tonight, the Home Run Derby. Former IU star Kyle Schwarber is the favorite. He's hit 32 home runs to lead the league this season. With your Network Indiana Sports Report, I'm Nathaniel Finch.
5: Fox News, I'm John Saucier. South Carolina Senator Lindsey Graham's sister Darlene Graham Nordon has been appointed by Governor Henry McMaster to serve as interim senator, finishing out her late brother's term.
6: It is such a privilege to get to finish some of his important work, and I promise to work hard over the next several months to support the president and carry forward the efforts of my brother.
5: She's set to be sworn in tomorrow afternoon. A man is dead after an ICE-involved shooting in Biddeford, Maine this morning. Maine Senator Angus King is calling for a full and transparent investigation.
7: Apparently, there are no cameras involved. Body cameras were not on the agents, and so we have no video evidence of what occurred in this case.
5: Authorities there say this guy was shot after allegedly weaponizing his vehicle during an encounter with ICE agents. America is listening to Fox News.
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14: Not going away with this. You're listening to Network Indiana. I'm Jarrett Lewis. The ACLU of Indiana is filing a federal class action lawsuit against Monroe County officials over what they say are deteriorating jail conditions. The lawsuit says the 40-year-old facility suffers from chronic overcrowding, mold, and broken plumbing. It follows a previous legal settlement that expired last month after the county failed to build a new facility. The FBI is assisting with a possible hate crime investigation in Zionsville. People gathered on Sunday saying they will not be intimidated. Investigators believe the fire may have been intentionally set and that damage to an Israeli flag was meant to target the Jewish community.
15: It's impossible to keep us down for long.
16: We're not going anywhere.
15: and we are proud members of this community.
14: Those people spoke with Fox 59 during Sunday's rally. Zionsville police have not identified any suspects, but they are asking anyone who might have surveillance video from the area to share it with investigators. The Red Cross is needing volunteers to stop a severe blood shortage, especially for platelets, O positive, and B negative types. The Red Cross is offering a $15 Fandango movie ticket to thank those who give before July 31st. Appointments can be booked now at 1-800-RED-CROSS. The former Gray Brothers cafeteria site in Mooresville is getting a new tenant. Ryan Hedrick has the details.
16: The Plan Commission approved a proposal to turn the longtime landmark into a Wawa. Gray Brothers closed last year after decades in business. Developers say the new Wawa will include a convenience store, 16 fueling stations, and a pickup window for orders. The company has been rolling out locations across central Indiana from Daleville to Plainfield and says more are on the way as part of a statewide build-out. Ryan Hedrick, Network Indiana.
14: And the Indiana Pacers in action for Game 3 of their summer league schedule. They're playing the Toronto Raptors today in Las Vegas. The Pacers are 1-1 so far in their summer league games. I'm Jarrett Lewis. 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
17: An accident sent one man to the hospital. I'm Rusty Nixon, Max 98.3 FM News. July 1st at 1:30 p.m., Marshall County Sheriff's deputies were called to the scene of an accident at U.S. 31 and 12th Road. A Nissan passenger car driven by Robert F. Lyon, 55, of Argus, was driving south on U.S. 30 approaching 12th Road. Chevy pickup pulling a car hauler trailer and driven by Harold E. Saunders Jr., 65, of Lakeville, was turning from U.S. 31 south to 12th Road. Lyon's car ran into the rear of the trailer of Saunders. Lyon's vehicle came to rest in the middle of U.S. 31 while Saunders drove off the road and came to rest in the REMC parking lot at the southwest corner of the intersection. Lyon was transported from the scene to St. Joe Regional Medical Center in Plymouth for non-life-threatening injuries. Agencies involved were the Marshall County Police, Plymouth Fire, Indiana State Police, Reichert's Towing. REMC employees also assisted at the scene of that collision. Average gasoline prices in Indiana have risen 19.8 cents a gallon in the last week, averaging $3.23 a gallon today. That's according to Gas Buddy's survey of 3,271 stations in Indiana. Prices in the state are 10 cents per gallon lower than a month ago. They stand 18.7 cents a gallon higher than a year ago. National average price of diesel has increased 9.6 cents compared to a week ago and stands at 4.854 per gallon. Locally, the lowest reported prices in several communities around Marshall County. Argus reporting at 329, Bourbon at 309, Bremen at 329, Culver the same at 329, La Paz as well at 329, Plymouth lowest price reported at $3.13 a gallon. According to Gas Buddy price reports, the cheapest station in Indiana was priced at $2.83 a gallon yesterday. The most expensive was $5.09 a gallon, a difference of $2.26 a gallon. Gas Buddy is North America's trusted fuel savings platform, helping consumers fuel up for less for over 25 years at gasbuddy.com. The American Red Cross has declared an emergency blood shortage as donations have dropped nearly 25% in June. Jeanette Cruz has more.
18: Officials say hospital demand is outpacing incoming donations by roughly 3,500 units a week, driven by the height of the summer trauma season and a drop-off in school blood drives. The shortage is severe for platelets, O positive and B negative blood types. Red Cross Medical Director Dr. Courtney Lawrence warns that emergency rooms, operating rooms, and cancer patients rely on a ready supply and delays could jeopardize care. Donors who step up between now and July 31st will receive a $15 Fandango movie ticket by email. Jeanette Cruz, Network Indiana.
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19: From the Tri-County Weather Center, I'm Bill Banks on All News 1520 WKVI. brought to you by KFC. Tonight, clear with a low of 68. Tomorrow, sunny, hot, and humid. High 92 with a heat index of 99. Tomorrow night, clear with a low around 70. Wednesday, sunny and another hot one, high 93. This week's forecast looks dry and warm, highs in the 90s. I'm Bill Banks. For your local forecast 24/7, visit WKVI.com.
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29: This is Ty Higgins from the Ohio AgNet. Hoosier Ag Today's founder Gary Truitt recently was honored with the Farm Broadcaster of the Year Award from our National Association of Farm Broadcasting. Gary was really surprised by the honor, but I can tell you many of us weren't. Gary's work for agriculture goes far outside his Indiana borders. Speaking for my fellow farm broadcasters, the 65 Indiana radio stations that have aired Gary's Indiana reports, many for the last three decades, and thousands of Hoosier farmers and rural listeners. Congratulations, Gary.
30: President Donald Trump has appointed country music artist John Rich of the duo Big and Rich as a special envoy for American landowners at the U.S. Department of Agriculture. This is Hoosier Ag Today. I'm Greg Allen. Rich says his role is to serve as a voice for farmers, ranchers, and rural landowners by listening to their concerns and helping bring those issues directly to USDA leadership. One topic that's coming up repeatedly is the rapid expansion of data centers into rural America.
31: There are thousands of data centers right now scheduled to be built. The president has declared them as national security assets.
30: Rich says many landowners are being approached with lucrative offers to sell or lease farmland for massive data center projects.
31: There's a right way to do it and a wrong way to do it, and I would be expecting news on that in the very near future.
30: Rich says he'll continue traveling the country, meeting with producers and landowners to hear their concerns and advocate for policies that keep American agriculture strong. I'm Greg Allen.
19: 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Tonight, clear with a low of 68. Tomorrow, sunny, hot, and humid. High 92 with a heat index of 99. Tomorrow night, clear with a low around 70. Wednesday, sunny and another hot one, high 93. This week's forecast looks dry and warm, highs in the 90s. I'm Bill Banks. For your local forecast 24/7, visit WKVI.com.
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0: Voters took the floor of the Capitol today to offer their respects to the late South Carolina Republican Senator Lindsey Graham, who died over the weekend. Graham's desk covered in a black cloth and a vase of white roses as the Senate opened. New York Democrat Senator Chuck Schumer called on the Senate to pass a bill Graham was supporting in his honor.
1: I urge Senator Thune, in honor of Lindsey, to put the Russian sanctions bill on the floor immediately. It will pass overwhelmingly and help our allies in Ukraine.
0: President Trump is set to address the nation Thursday night. When asked about the contents of it, the commander-in-chief told Hugh Hewitt it wouldn't be anything out of the ordinary and would be, quote, a speech like a lot of my speeches, without offering up any more details. Well, today, Canadian fashion mogul Peter Nygaard pleaded guilty to sexual assault and forcible confinement in Quebec. This is ABC News. Actor Sam Neill has died.
2: To millions, he was Dr. Alan Grant.
3: It's a dinosaur.
2: The reluctant hero of Steven Spielberg's Jurassic Park. Sam Neill, the actor who brought quiet gravity to some of the biggest films of his generation, has died. Born in Northern Ireland and raised in New Zealand, Neill's career spanned more than 50 years. In 2023, he revealed he'd been treated for blood cancer. Earlier this year, Neill revealed that he was cancer-free after a groundbreaking treatment. Sam Neill was 78.
0: ABC's Sophie Flay. Philadelphia Mayor Sherelle Parker has signed a disaster emergency after severe microbursts this weekend with 70-mile-an-hour winds caused severe damage. Out to a sweet discovery in outer space, astronomers say they found a type of sugar in space that is also found in raspberries and self-tanners. Called erythrulose, they say it's been found in thin clouds of gas and dust littered between the stars. I'm Stephanie Officer, ABC News.
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8: Not going away with this. You're listening to Network Indiana. I'm Jarrett Lewis. The ACLU of Indiana is filing a federal class action lawsuit against Monroe County officials over what they say are deteriorating jail conditions. The lawsuit says the 40-year-old facility suffers from chronic overcrowding, mold, and broken plumbing. It follows a previous legal settlement that expired last month after the county failed to build a new facility. The FBI is assisting with a possible hate crime investigation in Zionsville. People gathered on Sunday saying they will not be intimidated. Investigators believe the fire may have been intentionally set and that damage to an Israeli flag was meant to target the Jewish community.
9: It's impossible to keep us down for long.
10: We're not going anywhere, and we are proud members of this community.
8: Those people spoke with Fox 59 during Sunday's rally. Zionsville police have not identified any suspects, but they are asking anyone who might have surveillance video from the area to share it with investigators. The Red Cross is needing volunteers to stop a severe blood shortage, especially for platelets, O positive, and B negative types. The Red Cross is offering a $15 Fandango movie ticket to thank those who give before July 31st. Appointments can be booked now at 1-800-RED-CROSS. The former Gray Brothers cafeteria site in Mooresville is getting a new tenant. Ryan Hedrick has the details.
11: The Plan Commission approved a proposal to turn the longtime landmark into a Wawa. Gray Brothers closed last year after decades in business. Developers say the new Wawa will include a convenience store, 16 fueling stations, and a pickup window for orders. The company has been rolling out locations across central Indiana from Daleville to Plainfield and says more are on the way as part of a statewide build-out. Ryan Hedrick, Network Indiana.
8: And the Indiana Pacers in action for Game 3 of their Summer League schedule. They're playing the Toronto Raptors today in Las Vegas. The Pacers are 1-1 so far in their Summer League games. I'm Jarrett Lewis. 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
12: The LaPorte County Sheriff's Office has released another update on the recovery of Deputy Jonathan Samuelson, who continues to undergo intensive inpatient rehabilitation following a shooting in late May. I'm Becca Shepherd for Stark County Family Dentistry from the WKVI Information Center. According to the Sheriff's Office, Samuelson is participating in several hours of occupational and physical therapy 5 to 6 days each week as he works to regain strength, mobility, and independence. Samuelson was shot after transporting a man he believed to be a stranded motorist to a hospital. Authorities allege 22-year-old Sherrod L. Grafton of Chicago shot Samuelson before fleeing the scene. Grafton has since been charged with attempted murder. In its latest update, the Sheriff's Office said Sheriff Ron Heeg and Administrative Captain Derek Allen recently visited Samuelson during therapy. The Sheriff's Office also reported that he recently participated in a boxing class at the rehabilitation facility. Following the visit, Samuelson expressed appreciation for the support he and his family have received from the community, stating that he remains grateful for the prayers, messages, donations, and other acts of kindness that have been shown throughout his recovery.
13: Counselors, we've had the public hearing. We've heard discussion. We've had letters of recommendation. What is the pleasure of the council?
14: Bill, I would make a motion to suspend the rules on third pass and pass on third read.
13: Ms. Monroe moves to suspend the rules and pass on third read. May I have a second?
15: Second.
13: Second by Mr. Neer. Roll call, please.
16: Mr. Clevenger?
17: Aye.
16: Mrs. Monroe?
18: Aye.
16: Mr. Neer?
17: Aye.
16: Mr. Tardik?
17: Aye.
12: And with that, the town of Culver has become the latest community to approve a DORA, or a designated outdoor refreshment area, in the downtown. The measure passed unanimously with overwhelming public support during the public meeting. No attendees spoke out against the measure. A DORA is a state-authorized district where adults 21 and older can purchase alcoholic beverages from participating vendors and consume them outdoors within specifically marked boundaries. Authorized in Indiana in 2023, over 50 Hoosier communities have adopted these zones to boost downtown foot traffic and support local businesses. Culver now joins Rochester, Goshen, and Warsaw as towns with a DORA. The Knox Redevelopment Commission will meet on Wednesday to receive updates on several ongoing projects, including Sunnyside Estates, a downtown parking lot demolition, and the city's facade grant program. This meeting is scheduled to begin at 4:30 p.m. Central Time at Knox City Hall, which is located at 101 West Washington Street in Knox. After the approval of the June 17 meeting minutes, commissioners are expected to hear an update on the Sunnyside Estates project. The agenda also includes reports on the downtown parking lot demolition and the city's facade grant application program. Commission members are also expected to discuss the next steps for the property located at 18 South Main Street. The commission will sign vouchers before adjourning the meeting. The public is invited to attend this meeting. WKVI News and information on the hour is brought to you by Dr. Andrew Frazier and the staff over at Stark County Family Dentistry in Knox. Now in their location on Highway 35 next to First Source Bank. 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I'm Becca Shepherd from the WKVI Information Center. 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
19: From the Tri-County Weather Center, I'm Bill Banks on All News 1520 WKVI. 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Tonight, clear with a low of 68. Tomorrow, sunny, hot, and humid. High 92 with a heat index of 99. Tomorrow night, clear with a low around 70. Wednesday, sunny and another hot one, high 93. This week's forecast looks dry and warm, highs in the 90s. I'm Bill Banks. For your local forecast 24/7, visit WKVI.com.
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30: President Donald Trump has appointed country music artist John Rich of the duo Big and Rich as a special envoy for American landowners at the U.S. Department of Agriculture. This is Hoosier Ag Today. I'm Greg Allen. Rich says his role is to serve as a voice for farmers, ranchers, and rural landowners by listening to their concerns and helping bring those issues directly to USDA leadership. One topic that's coming up repeatedly is the rapid expansion of data centers into rural America.
31: There are thousands of data centers right now scheduled to be built. The president has declared them as national security assets.
30: Rich says many landowners are being approached with lucrative offers to sell or lease farmland for massive data center projects.
31: There's a right way to do it and a wrong way to do it, and I would be expecting news on that in the very near future.
30: Rich says he'll continue traveling the country, meeting with producers and landowners to hear their concerns and advocate for policies that keep American agriculture strong. I'm Greg Allen.
12: Turning now to funeral arrangements. 48-year-old Mark Patrick Royce of Portage passed away July 2nd. Arrangements have been entrusted to O'Donnell Funeral Home. That's in memory of 48-year-old Mark Patrick Royce of Portage. Remember, you can find complete obituary information online at WKVI.com.
19: From the Tri-County Weather Center, I'm Bill Banks on All News 1520 WKVI. 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Tonight, clear with a low of 68. Tomorrow, sunny, hot, and humid. High 92 with a heat index of 99. Tomorrow night, clear with a low around 70. Wednesday, sunny and another hot one, high 93. This week's forecast looks dry and warm, highs in the 90s. I'm Bill Banks. For your local forecast 24/7, visit WKVI.com.
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0: E! News, I'm Ben Thomas. President Trump slashed the size of two national monuments in southern Utah. Jennifer King has details.
1: We're actually giving more than we did the first time back to the people of Utah.
2: Grand Staircase Escalante and Bears Ears National Monuments together cover more than 3 million acres. The monuments were established to protect ancient cliff dwellings, petroglyphs, and scenic canyons on public lands considered sacred by many Native Americans. But they also have coal and uranium deposits.
1: You can't do anything. You can't go hunting. You can't go fishing. You can't do anything. You can virtually not even walk on it.
2: Utah politicians have long opposed the size of the monuments. Governor Spencer Cox is on hand for the signing.
3: These multi-million acre monuments that are bigger than the state of Delaware certainly do not fit that designation.
2: Davina Smith-Ejessa, co-chair of the Bear Ears Intertribal Coalition, says the move was heartbreaking and sidesteps a legal responsibility to consult with tribal nations. Jennifer King, Washington.
0: South Carolina Governor Henry McMaster's named Darlene Graham Nordone as her late brother Lindsey Graham's temporary replacement in the U.S. Senate. Meg Kennard has more on that.
4: It's somewhat unusual for a sibling to be appointed to succeed their sibling in the event of their death after Graham died over the weekend, but it's kind of makes sense in this circumstance. We see this happen a lot of times with widows fulfilling the unexpired term of their husbands when they die in office. Graham never married, never had children of his own, but he and his sister have always been really close, and she has played an integral role in a lot of his campaigns.
0: U.S. Central Command says it's begun another round of strikes against Iran. It comes hours after President Trump announced the U.S. is reinstating a blockade and will charge other ships for safe passage, calling it reimbursement for protection.
1: Including Israel, including Saudi Arabia, including Qatar, including UAE, we're protecting all of them.
0: This is AP News. Graduation rates are soaring at Bureau of Indian Education schools.
5: The U.S. agency that oversees dozens of schools serving Native Americans is reporting more on-time high school graduations than ever. The Bureau of Indian Education says nearly 80% of high schoolers graduated within 4 years in 2025. That's up from only half a decade before. The Trump administration attributes that boost in part to a push to fix flawed data collection, though some educators at tribally controlled BIE schools credit their own innovations, like expanded virtual learning and career training options for students. Meanwhile, tribal leaders fear that progress could be undermined by Trump administration policies that are reshaping the BIE, from the planned dismantling of the U.S. Department of Education to DOGE staff reductions. I'm Savannah Peters.
0: More news at APnews.com. I'm Ben Thomas. Thanks for listening.
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15: Not going away with this. You're listening to Network Indiana. I'm Jarrett Lewis. The ACLU of Indiana is filing a federal class action lawsuit against Monroe County officials over what they say are deteriorating jail conditions. The lawsuit says the 40-year-old facility suffers from chronic overcrowding, mold, and broken plumbing. It follows a previous legal settlement that expired last month after the county failed to build a new facility. The FBI is assisting with a possible hate crime investigation in Zionsville. People gathered on Sunday saying they will not be intimidated. Investigators believe the fire may have been intentionally set and that damage to an Israeli flag was meant to target the Jewish community.
6: It's impossible to keep us down for long.
7: We're not going anywhere.
6: and we are proud members of this community.
7: Those people spoke with Fox 59 during Sunday's rally. Zionsville police have not identified any suspects, but they are asking anyone who might have surveillance video from the area to share it with investigators. The Red Cross is needing volunteers to stop a severe blood shortage, especially for platelets, O positive, and B negative types. The Red Cross is offering a $15 Fandango movie ticket to thank those who give before July 31st. Appointments can be booked now at 1-800-RED-CROSS. The former Gray Brothers cafeteria site in Mooresville is getting a new tenant. Ryan Hedrick has the details.
8: The Plan Commission approved a proposal to turn the longtime landmark into a Wawa. Gray Brothers closed last year after decades in business. Developers say the new Wawa will include a convenience store, 16 fueling stations, and a pickup window for orders. The company has been rolling out locations across central Indiana from Daleville to Plainfield and says more are on the way as part of a statewide build-out. Ryan Hedrick, Network Indiana.
7: And the Indiana Pacers in action for Game 3 of their summer league schedule. They're playing the Toronto Raptors today in Las Vegas. The Pacers are 1-1 so far in their summer league games. I'm Jarrett Lewis. 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
9: An accident sent one man to the hospital. I'm Rusty Nixon, Max 98.3 FM News. July 1st at 1:30 p.m., Marshall County Sheriff's deputies were called to the scene of an accident at U.S. 31 and 12th Road. A Nissan passenger car driven by Robert F. Lyon, 55, of Argus, was driving south on U.S. 30 approaching 12th Road. Chevy pickup pulling a car hauler trailer and driven by Harold E. Saunders Jr., 65, of Lakeville, was turning from U.S. 31 south to 12th Road. Lyon's car ran into the rear of the trailer of Saunders. Lyon's vehicle came to rest in the middle of U.S. 31 while Saunders drove off the road and came to rest in the REMC parking lot at the southwest corner of the intersection. Lyon was transported from the scene to St. Joe Regional Medical Center in Plymouth for non-life-threatening injuries. Agencies involved were the Marshall County Police, Plymouth Fire, Indiana State Police, Reichert's Towing. REMC employees also assisted at the scene of that collision. Average gasoline prices in Indiana have risen 19.8 cents a gallon in the last week, averaging $3.23 a gallon today. That's according to Gas Buddy's survey of 3,271 stations in Indiana. Prices in the state are 10 cents per gallon lower than a month ago. They stand 18.7 cents a gallon higher than a year ago. National average price of diesel has increased 9.6 cents compared to a week ago and stands at 4.854 per gallon. Locally, the lowest reported prices in several communities around Marshall County. Argus reporting at 329, Bourbon at 309, Bremen at 329, Culver the same at 329, La Paz as well at 329, Plymouth lowest price reported at $3.13 a gallon. According to Gas Buddy price reports, the cheapest station in Indiana was priced at $2.83 a gallon yesterday. The most expensive was $5.09 a gallon, a difference of $2.26 a gallon. Gas Buddy is North America's trusted fuel savings platform, helping consumers fuel up for less for over 25 years at gasbuddy.com. The American Red Cross has declared an emergency blood shortage as donations have dropped nearly 25% in June. Jeanette Cruz has more.
10: Officials say hospital demand is outpacing incoming donations by roughly 3,500 units a week, driven by the height of the summer trauma season and a drop-off in school blood drives. The shortage is severe for platelets, O positive and B negative blood types. Red Cross Medical Director Dr. Courtney Lawrence warns that emergency rooms, operating rooms, and cancer patients rely on a ready supply and delays could jeopardize care. Donors who step up between now and July 31st will receive a $15 Fandango movie ticket by email. Jeanette Cruz, Network Indiana.
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19: From the Tri-County Weather Center, I'm Bill Banks on All News 1520 WKVI. brought to you by KFC. Tonight, clear with a low of 68. Tomorrow, sunny, hot, and humid, high 92 with a heat index of 99. Tomorrow night, clear with a low around 70. Wednesday, sunny and another hot one, high 93. This week's forecast looks dry and warm, highs in the 90s. I'm Bill Banks. For your local forecast 24/7, visit WKVI.com.
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30: President Donald Trump has appointed country music artist John Rich of the duo Big and Rich as a special envoy for American landowners at the U.S. Department of Agriculture. This is Hoosier Ag Today. I'm Greg Allen. Rich says his role is to serve as a voice for farmers, ranchers, and rural landowners by listening to their concerns and helping bring those issues directly to USDA leadership. One topic that's coming up repeatedly is the rapid expansion of data centers into rural America.
16: There are thousands of data centers right now scheduled to be built. The president has declared them as national security assets.
30: Rich says many landowners are being approached with lucrative offers to sell or lease farmland for massive data center projects.
16: There's a right way to do it and a wrong way to do it, and I would be expecting news on that in the very near future.
30: Rich says he'll continue traveling the country, meeting with producers and landowners to hear their concerns and advocate for policies that keep American agriculture strong. I'm Greg Allen.
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2: ABC News, I'm Stephanie Officer. 12 states are now suing to block the proposed merger between Paramount and Warner Brothers Discovery, alleging the $111 billion deal will reduce competition in the entertainment sector. California Attorney General Rob Bonta is leading the effort and says less competition means higher prices and fewer options at movie theaters.
18: If these two companies merge, theaters will lose their negotiating power. They'll have to pay more to get the merged companies' movies on their screens. They'll have fewer discounts to offer. They'll have fewer new releases to show.
2: The lawsuit asks the judge to pause the deal from moving forward. President Trump today signed an executive action reducing the size of national monuments in Utah. The order shrank the Bears, Ears, and Grand Staircase Escalante national monuments that were expanded under the Biden administration.
1: I think very desperately needed. It was very unfair to the people of Utah. And now fairness has been brought back.
2: This is ABC News. The Trump administration wants to limit who can access the nation's banking system.
23: A group of financial regulators is issuing guidance intended to remind banks and other financial institutions of their Know Your Customer requirements with respect to credit risk management and borrowers not authorized to work in the U.S. The agencies of the Office of the Comptroller of the Currency, the Federal Deposit Insurance Corporation, and the National Credit Union Association. They say banks should remember that people in the U.S. illegally may not be able to repay a loan because of deportation.
0: transportation.
2: That's ABC's Chuck Sievertson. The American Red Cross has declared a blood emergency, saying the nation's supply fell nearly 25% in June. They say blood distributions to hospitals are running nearly 3,500 units higher per week than expected. Donations of all types are needed.
3: You're beautiful. You're the greatest of all.
2: The movie Michael, about Michael Jackson's early life, has surpassed $1 billion in global ticket sales, becoming the first biopic to achieve the milestone. I'm Stephanie Officer, ABC News.
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7: Not going away with this. You're listening to Network Indiana. I'm Jarrett Lewis. The ACLU of Indiana is filing a federal class action lawsuit against Monroe County officials over what they say are deteriorating jail conditions. The lawsuit says the 40-year-old facility suffers from chronic overcrowding, mold, and broken plumbing. It follows a previous legal settlement that expired last month after the county failed to build a new facility. The FBI is assisting with a possible hate crime investigation in Zionsville. People gathered on Sunday saying they will not be intimidated. Investigators believe the fire may have been intentionally set and that damage to an Israeli flag was meant to target the Jewish community.
24: It's impossible to keep us down for long.
6: We're not going anywhere. And we are proud members of this community.
7: Those people spoke with Fox 59 during Sunday's rally. Zionsville police have not identified any suspects, but they are asking anyone who might have surveillance video from the area to share it with investigators. The Red Cross is needing volunteers to stop a severe blood shortage, especially for platelets, O positive and B negative types. The Red Cross is offering a $15 Fandango movie ticket to thank those who give before July 31st. Appointments can be booked now at 1-800-RED-CROSS. The former Gray Brothers cafeteria site in Mooresville is getting a new tenant. Ryan Hedrick has the details.
8: The Plan Commission approved a proposal to turn the longtime landmark into a Wawa. Gray Brothers closed last year after decades in business. Developers say the new Wawa will include a convenience store, 16 fueling stations, and a pickup window for orders. The company has been rolling out locations across central Indiana from Daleville to Plainfield and says more are on the way as part of a statewide build-out. Ryan Hedrick, Network Indiana.
7: And the Indiana Pacers in action for Game 3 of their summer league schedule. They're playing the Toronto Raptors today in Las Vegas. The Pacers are 1-1 so far in their summer league games. I'm Jarrett Lewis. 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
25: The LaPorte County Sheriff's Office has released another update on the recovery of Deputy Jonathan Samuelson, who continues to undergo intensive inpatient rehabilitation following a shooting in late May. I'm Becca Shepherd for Stark County Family Dentistry from the WKVI Information Center. According to the Sheriff's Office, Samuelson is participating in several hours of occupational and physical therapy 5 to 6 days each week as he works to regain strength, mobility, and independence. Samuelson was shot after transporting a man he believed to be a stranded motorist to a hospital. Authorities allege 22-year-old Sherrod L. Grafton of Chicago shot Samuelson before fleeing the scene. Grafton has since been charged with attempted murder. In its latest update, the Sheriff's Office said Sheriff Ron Heeg and Administrative Captain Derek Allen recently visited Samuelson during therapy. The Sheriff's Office also reported that he recently participated in a boxing class at the rehabilitation facility. Following the visit, Samuelson expressed appreciation for the support he and his family have received from the community, stating that he remains grateful for the prayers, messages, donations, and other acts of kindness that have been shown throughout his recovery.
26: We've had the public hearing. We've heard discussion. We've had letters of recommendation. What is the pleasure of the council?
27: Bill, I would make a motion to suspend the rules on third pass and pass on third read.
26: Ms. Monroe moves to suspend the rules and pass on third read. May I have a second?
28: Second.
26: Second by Mr. Neer. Roll call, please.
27: Mr. Clevenger?
26: Aye.
27: Mrs. Monroe?
0: Aye.
27: Mr. Neer?
9: Aye.
27: Mr. Tardik?
9: Aye.
25: And with that, the town of Culver has become the latest community to approve a DORA, or a designated outdoor refreshment area, in the downtown. The measure passed unanimously with overwhelming public support during the public meeting. No attendees spoke out against the measure. Adora is a state-authorized district where adults 21 and older can purchase alcoholic beverages from participating vendors and consume them outdoors within specifically marked boundaries. Authorized in Indiana in 2023, over 50 Hoosier communities have adopted these zones to boost downtown foot traffic and support local businesses. Culver now joins Rochester, Goshen, and Warsaw as towns with Adora. The Knox Redevelopment Commission will meet on Wednesday to receive updates on several ongoing projects, including Sunnyside Estates, a downtown parking lot demolition, and the city's facade grant program. This meeting is scheduled to begin at 4:30 p.m. Central Time at Knox City Hall, which is located at 101 West Washington Street in Knox. After the approval of the June 17 meeting minutes, commissioners are expected to hear an update on the Sunnyside Estates project. The agenda also includes reports on the downtown parking lot demolition and the city's facade grant application program. Commission members are also expected to discuss the next steps for the property located at 18 South Main Street. The commission will sign vouchers before adjourning the meeting. The public is invited to attend this meeting. WKVI News and Information on the Hour is brought to you by Dr. Andrew Frazier and the staff over at Stark County Family Dentistry in Knox. 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I'm Becca Shepherd from the WKVI Information Center. 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
10: From the Tri-County Weather Center, I'm Bill Banks on All News 1520 WKVI. 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Tonight, clear with a low of 68. Tomorrow, sunny, hot, and humid. High 92 with a heat index of 99. Tomorrow night, clear with a low around 70. Wednesday, sunny and another hot one, high 93. This week's forecast looks dry and warm. Highs in the 90s. I'm Bill Banks. 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
4: President Donald Trump has appointed country music artist John Rich of the duo Big and Rich as a special envoy for American landowners at the U.S. Department of Agriculture. This is Hoosier Ag Today. I'm Greg Allen. Rich says his role is to serve as a voice for farmers, ranchers, and rural landowners by listening to their concerns and helping bring those issues directly to USDA leadership. One topic that's coming up repeatedly is the rapid expansion of data centers into rural America.
5: There are thousands of data centers right now scheduled to be built. The president has declared them as national security assets.
4: Rich says many landowners are being approached with lucrative offers to sell or lease farmland for massive data center projects.
5: There's a right way to do it and a wrong way to do it, and I would be expecting news on that in the very near future.
4: Rich says he'll continue traveling the country, meeting with producers and landowners to hear their concerns and advocate for policies that keep American agriculture strong. I'm Greg Allen.
6: Turning now to funeral arrangements. 48-year-old Mark Patrick Royce of Portage passed away July 2nd. Arrangements have been entrusted to O'Donnell Funeral Home in memory of 48-year-old Mark Patrick Royce of Portage. 47-year-old Eric B. Richardson of Knox passed away July 12th. There will be a visitation to take place tomorrow, Wednesday, July 15th, from 4 to 7 p.m. Central Time at Calvary Baptist Church, located at 1515 State Road 10 in Knox. A funeral service will take place the following day, Thursday, July 16th, at noon Central Time, with visitation 1 hour prior to services, also at Calvary Baptist Church. MC Smith Funeral Home in Knox is handling arrangements for 47-year-old Eric B. Richardson of Knox. You can find complete obituary information online at WKVI.com.
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8: From the Tri-County Weather Center, I'm Bill Banks on All News 1520 WKVI. 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Tonight, clear with a low of 68. Tomorrow, sunny, hot, and humid. High 92 with a heat index of 99. Tomorrow night, clear with a low around 70. Wednesday, sunny and another hot one, high 93. This week's forecast looks dry and warm, highs in the 90s. I'm Bill Banks. For your local forecast 24/7, visit WKVI.com.
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13: Network Indiana Sports, I'm Nathaniel Finch. Big winners in Vegas. The Indiana Fever beat the Aces to wrap up a four-game road trip, thanks in part to the heroics of Sophie Cunningham.
14: Passes up top, Cunningham, and the heater continues! 6 for 7 from outside the arc, Sophie Cunningham!
13: That's from the Fever Radio Network. 20 points for Sophie Cunningham. Just the second time this year she's done that.
15: No, I think that's what it is to be a pro, is just to stay ready. When you have megastars on your team, you know they're going to get the majority of the shots, as they should. And so as others, we just got to be prepared to knock it down when we get the ball.
13: Kelsey Mitchell leads the game with 27 points. Caitlin Clark returns from a back injury, records 12 points in limited minutes. Indiana back in action on Wednesday. It's the start of a four-game homestand. They play Golden State at Gainbridge Fieldhouse. NBA Summer League continues in Vegas for the Indiana Pacers, winning on Friday but falling on Saturday. Today, Game 3 for the Blue and Gold. They'll play the Raptors this evening. It's a high-powered homecoming for former

0: Franklin baseball star Max Clark. 3 years ago this weekend, drafted to Detroit. He spent the week at Victory Field playing for the Toledo Mudhens.
1: I mean, it's been incredible. Any chance you get a time to play in front of friends, family, loved ones, it's a special moment. So obviously coming back here after my junior and senior year, you can't really draw it up any better. We definitely circled this one on the calendar when we saw it at the beginning of the year.
0: That's from Wish TV. As for Major League Baseball, a four-day break as the league stars meet up in Philadelphia for the All-Star Game. And tonight, the Home Run Derby. Former IU star Kyle Schwarber is the favorite. He's hit 32 home runs to lead the league this season. With your Network Indiana Sports Report, I'm Nathaniel Finch.
2: Fox News, I'm Tom Graham. The Pentagon launching fresh strikes against Iran. President Trump also announcing the U.S. is reinstating its blockade of Iranian ports in the Strait of Hormuz.
3: We're taking out all of their capability for anything having to do with the Strait, with the Hormuz Strait. And I think in the end, we will end up discontrolling the whole thing.
2: Iran's foreign minister says his country has always been the guardian of the Strait. The driver killed by ICE officers in Maine in a shooting today was not the target of a warrant. The officers were executing. Independent Senator Angus King is demanding answers.
4: Apparently, there are no cameras involved. Body cameras were not on the agents.
2: King says he spoke with Homeland Security Secretary Mark Wayne Mullen, who claimed the driver tried to ram ICE agents who were pursuing him. America is listening to Fox News.
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10: Not going away with this. You're listening to Network Indiana. I'm Jarrett Lewis. The ACLU of Indiana is filing a federal class action lawsuit against Monroe County officials over what they say are deteriorating jail conditions. The lawsuit says the 40-year-old facility suffers from chronic overcrowding, mold, and broken plumbing. It follows a previous legal settlement that expired last month after the county failed to build a new facility. The FBI is assisting with a possible hate crime investigation in Zionsville. People gathered on Sunday saying they will not be intimidated. Investigators believe the fire may have been intentionally set and that damage to an Israeli flag was meant to target the Jewish community.
11: It's impossible to keep us down for long.
12: We're not going anywhere. And we are proud members of this community.
10: Those people spoke with Fox 59 during Sunday's rally. Zionsville police have not identified any suspects, but they are asking anyone who might have surveillance video from the area to share it with investigators. The Red Cross is needing volunteers to stop a severe blood shortage, especially for platelets, O positive, and B negative types. The Red Cross is offering a $15 Fandango movie ticket to thank those who give before July 31st. Appointments can be booked now at 1-800-RED-CROSS. The former Gray Brothers cafeteria site in Mooresville is getting a new tenant. Ryan Hedrick has the details.
13: The Plan Commission approved a proposal to turn the longtime landmark into a Wawa.
6: Gray Brothers closed last year after decades in business. Developers say the new Wawa will include a convenience store, 16 fueling stations, and a pickup window for orders. The company has been rolling out locations across central Indiana from Daleville to Plainfield and says more are on the way as part of a statewide build-out. Ryan Hedrick, Network Indiana.
10: And the Indiana Pacers in action for Game 3 of their Summer League schedule. They're playing the Toronto Raptors today in Las Vegas. The Pacers are 1-1 so far in their Summer League games. I'm Jarrett Lewis. 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
13: An accident sent one man to the hospital. I'm Rusty Nixon, Max 98.3 FM News. July 1st at 1:30 p.m., Marshall County Sheriff's deputies were called to the scene of an accident at U.S. 31 and 12th Road. A Nissan passenger car driven by Robert F. Lyon, 55, of Argus, was driving south on U.S. 30 approaching 12th Road. Chevy pickup pulling a car hauler trailer and driven by Harold E. Saunders, Jr., 65, of Lakeville, was turning from U.S. 31 south to 12th Road. Lyon's car ran into the rear of the trailer of Saunders. Lyon's vehicle came to rest in the middle of U.S. 31 while Saunders drove off the road and came to rest in the REMC parking lot at the southwest corner of the intersection. Lyon was transported from the scene to St. Joe Regional Medical Center in Plymouth for non-life-threatening injuries. Agencies involved were the Marshall County Police, Plymouth Fire, Indiana State Police, Reichert's Towing. REMC employees also assisted at the scene of that collision. Average gasoline prices in Indiana have risen 19.8 cents a gallon in the last week, averaging $3.23 a gallon today. That's according to Gas Buddy's survey of 3,271 stations in Indiana. Prices in the state are 10 cents per gallon lower than a month ago. They stand 18.7 cents a gallon higher than a year ago. National average price of diesel has increased 9.6 cents compared to a week ago and stands at 4.854 per gallon. Locally, the lowest reported prices in several communities around Marshall County. Argus reporting at 329, Bourbon at 309, Bremen at 329, Culver the same at 329, La Paz as well at 329, Plymouth lowest price reported at $3.13 a gallon. According to Gas Buddy price reports, the cheapest station in Indiana was priced at $2.83 a gallon yesterday. The most expensive was $5.09 a gallon, a difference of $2.26 a gallon. Gas Buddy is North America's trusted fuel savings platform, helping consumers fuel up for less for over 25 years at GasBuddy.com. The American Red Cross has declared an emergency blood shortage as donations have dropped nearly 25% in June. Jeanette Cruz has more.
14: Officials say hospital demand is outpacing incoming donations by roughly 3,500 units a week, driven by the height of the summer trauma season and a drop-off in school blood drives. The shortage is severe for platelets, O positive and B negative blood types. Red Cross Medical Director Dr. Courtney Lawrence warns that emergency rooms, operating rooms, and cancer patients rely on a ready supply and delays could jeopardize care. Donors who step up between now and July 31st will receive a $15 Fandango movie ticket by email. Jeanette Cruz, Network Indiana.
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15: From the Tri-County Weather Center, I'm Bill Banks on All News 1520 WKVI. 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Tonight, clear with a low of 68. Tomorrow, sunny, hot, and humid. High 92 with a heat index of 99. Tomorrow night, clear with a low around 70. Wednesday, sunny and another hot one, high 93. This week's forecast looks dry and warm, highs in the 90s. I'm Bill Banks. For your local forecast 24/7, visit WKVI.com.
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26: President Donald Trump has appointed country music artist John Rich of the duo Big and Rich as a special envoy for American landowners at the U.S. Department of Agriculture. This is Hoosier Ag Today. I'm Greg Allen. Rich says his role is to serve as a voice for farmers, ranchers, and rural landowners by listening to their concerns and helping bring those issues directly to USDA leadership. One topic that's coming up repeatedly is the rapid expansion of data centers into rural America.
27: There are thousands of data centers right now scheduled to be built. The president has declared them as national security assets.
26: Rich says many landowners are being approached with lucrative offers to sell or lease farmland for massive data center projects.
27: There's a right way to do it and a wrong way to do it, and I would be expecting news on that in the very near future.
26: Rich says he'll continue traveling the country, meeting with producers and landowners to hear their concerns and advocate for policies that keep American agriculture strong. I'm Greg Allen.
15: 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Tonight, clear with a low of 68. Tomorrow, sunny, hot, and humid. High 92 with a heat index of 99. Tomorrow night, clear with a low around 70. Wednesday, sunny and another hot one, high 93. This week's forecast looks dry and warm, highs in the 90s. I'm Bill Banks. For your local forecast 24/7, visit WKVI.com.
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0: lawsuit between Paramount and Warner Brothers Discovery, alleging the $111 billion deal will reduce competition in the entertainment sector. California Attorney General Rob Bonta is leading the effort and says less competition means higher prices and fewer options at movie theaters.
1: If these two companies merge, theaters will lose their negotiating power. They'll have to pay more to get the merged companies' movies on their screens. They'll have fewer discounts to offer. They'll have fewer new releases to show.
0: The lawsuit asks the judge to pause the deal from moving forward. President Trump today signed an executive action reducing the size of national monuments in Utah. The order shrank the Bears, Ears, and Grand Staircase Escalante national monuments that were expanded under the Biden administration.
2: I think very desperately needed. It was very unfair to the people of Utah. And now fairness has been brought back.
0: This is ABC News. The Trump administration wants to limit who can access the nation's banking system.
3: A group of financial regulators is issuing guidance intended to remind banks and other financial institutions of their Know Your Customer requirements with respect to credit risk management and borrowers not authorized to work in the U.S. The agencies of the Office of the Comptroller of the Currency, the Federal Deposit Insurance Corporation, and the National Credit Union Association. They say banks should remember that people in the U.S. illegally may not be able to repay a loan because of deportation.
0: That's ABC's Chuck Sievertson. The American Red Cross has declared a blood emergency, saying the nation's supply fell nearly 25% in June. They say blood distributions to hospitals are running nearly 3,500 units higher per week than expected. Donations of all types are needed.
4: You're beautiful. You're the greatest of all.
0: The movie Michael, about Michael Jackson's early life, has surpassed $1 billion in global ticket sales, becoming the first biopic to achieve the milestone. I'm Stephanie Officer, ABC News.
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8: Not going away with this. You're listening to Network Indiana. I'm Jarrett Lewis. The ACLU of Indiana is filing a federal class action lawsuit against Monroe County officials over what they say are deteriorating jail conditions. The lawsuit says the 40-year-old facility suffers from chronic overcrowding, mold, and broken plumbing. It follows a previous legal settlement that expired last month after the county failed to build a new facility. The FBI is assisting with a possible hate crime investigation in Zionsville. People gathered on Sunday saying they will not be intimidated. Investigators believe the fire may have been intentionally set and that damage to an Israeli flag was meant to target the Jewish community.
9: It's impossible to keep us down for long.
10: We're not going anywhere. And we are proud members of this community.
8: Those people spoke with Fox 59 during Sunday's rally. Zionsville police have not identified any suspects, but they are asking anyone who might have surveillance video from the area to share it with investigators. The Red Cross is needing volunteers to stop a severe blood shortage, especially for platelets, O positive, and B negative types. The Red Cross is offering a $15 Fandango movie ticket to thank those who give before July 31st. Appointments can be booked now at 1-800-RED-CROSS. The former Gray Brothers cafeteria site in Mooresville is getting a new tenant. Ryan Hedrick has the details.
11: The Plan Commission approved a proposal to turn the longtime landmark into a Wawa. Gray Brothers closed last year after decades in business. Developers say the new Wawa will include a convenience store, 16 fueling stations, and a pickup window for orders. The company has been rolling out locations across central Indiana from Daleville to Plainfield and says more are on the way as part of a statewide nationwide build-out. Ryan Hedrick, Network Indiana.
8: And the Indiana Pacers in action for Game 3 of their Summer League schedule. They're playing the Toronto Raptors today in Las Vegas. The Pacers are 1-1 so far in their Summer League games. I'm Jarrett Lewis. 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
12: The Stark County Plan Commission took a step towards a possible countywide prohibition on commercial data centers during its July 8th meeting, directing staff to begin preparing information and a preliminary draft ordinance for discussion. I'm Becca Shepherd for Stark County Family Dentistry from the WKVI Information Center. Resolution 2026-PC-15, which addresses data processing, high-density computing facilities, and digital asset mining, was presented to Commission during Wednesday's meeting. Commissioners were told that staff needed direction on whether to spend the coming months developing regulations for data centers or focusing efforts on preparing a possible prohibition. Several residents spoke up during the public comment portion of the meeting, urging the commission to prohibit commercial data centers in Stark County. Speakers expressed concerns about preserving the county's rural character, protecting the agricultural land and water resources, and limiting industrial development. Although unable to attend the meeting, Stark County Surveyor and Plan Commission member Gwen Rentz submitted a letter that was read into the record. In the letter, Rentz recommended prohibiting commercial data centers throughout the unincorporated areas of Stark County rather than regulating where they may be permitted. The commission voted to hold a 30-minute workshop during its next public meeting, during which members will be provided with the county's comprehensive plan and a prepared preliminary draft showing what a possible prohibition could look like for discussion. Members also stated that no decision has been made and that the purpose of the workshop is to gather information and to determine whether sufficient legal and factual support exists for a future ordinance. A press release from State Representatives Kendall Culp and Jim Pressel shares that Stark County will receive $750,189 in state funding for local road and bridge projects. The funding comes from the Community Crossings Matching Grant Program. The press release shares that the program offers funding to communities for road repairs, bridge maintenance, intersection upgrades, and other infrastructure projects. Through this funding round, a total of 147 cities, towns, and counties statewide received $84 million in state matching grants. The release goes on to say that this round of funding brings the total of Community Crossings grants for fiscal year 2026 to just over $165 million for 340 communities. The next call for projects through the program will open in September. To be eligible for funding, smaller municipalities must contribute 20% in local funds, while larger communities are required to provide a 50% match. State guidelines also ensure that half of the available matching funds each year are directed to communities and counties with populations of 50,000 or fewer. Since 2016, the Community Crossings Program has invested over $2 billion in enhancing local roads and bridges. The U.S. National Weather Service of Northern Indiana shared an update yesterday afternoon on the heat and humidity that's expected to be on the rise throughout the rest of this week. Temperatures and heat index are expected to peak tomorrow, Wednesday. Northern Indiana can expect temperatures this week in the mid to upper 90s with heat indices around 100 degrees every day. The announcement also shared that there will be a heat advisory going into effect along and north of U.S. 24 from noon to 8 p.m. Eastern Time today, Tuesday, July 14th. Heat safety tips that are shared by the Weather Service for temperatures this high include avoiding strenuous outdoor activities, wearing light, loose-fitting clothing. Make sure to take breaks in shaded or air-conditioned locations and stay hydrated. Also recognize the signs of heat illness and never leave children or pets unattended in vehicles. The report indicates that there is some uncertainty on how humid it will be later in the week, meaning the heat advisory may be extended or redeclared as we hit the end of the week. Updates can be found online 24/7 at weather.gov. 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
13: brought to you by KFC. Tonight, clear with a low of 68. Tomorrow, sunny, hot, and humid. High 92 with a heat index of 99. Tomorrow night, clear with a low around 70. Wednesday, sunny and another hot one, high 93. This week's forecast looks dry and warm, highs in the 90s. I'm Bill Banks. For your local forecast 24/7, visit WKVI.com.
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20: 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The odds of him going on to fascinate millions with his talent, 1 in 260,000. The odds of this born racer having 157 career top 10 finishes in NASCAR, 1 in 125 billion. The odds of him winning both the Daytona 500 and the Brickyard 400 in the same year, 1 in 195 million. The odds of a child being diagnosed with autism, 1 in 68. 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
22: President Donald Trump has appointed country music artist John Rich of the duo Big and Rich as a special envoy for American landowners at the U.S. Department of Agriculture. This is Hoosier Ag Today. I'm Greg Allen. Rich says his role is to serve as a voice for farmers, ranchers, and rural landowners by listening to their concerns and helping bring those issues directly to USDA leadership. One topic that's coming up repeatedly is the rapid expansion of data centers into rural America.
23: There are thousands of data centers right now scheduled to be built. The president has declared them as national security assets.
22: Rich says many landowners are being approached with lucrative offers to sell or lease farmland for massive data center projects.
23: There's a right way to do it and a wrong way to do it, and I would be expecting news on that in the very near future.
22: Rich says he'll continue traveling the country, meeting with producers and landowners to hear their concerns and advocate for policies that keep American agriculture strong. I'm Greg Allen.
24: Turning now to funeral arrangements. 48-year-old Mark Patrick Royce of Portage passed away July 2nd. Arrangements have been entrusted to O'Donnell Funeral Home in memory of 48-year-old Mark Patrick Royce of Portage. 47-year-old Eric B. Richardson of Knox passed away July 12th. There will be a visitation to take place tomorrow, Wednesday, July 15th, from 4 to 7 p.m. Central Time at Calvary Baptist Church, located at 1515 State Road 10 in Knox. A funeral service will take place the following day, Thursday, July 16th, at noon Central Time, with visitation 1 hour prior to services, also at Calvary Baptist Church. MC Smith Funeral Home in Knox is handling arrangements for 47-year-old Eric B. Richardson of Knox. You can find complete obituary information online at WKVI.com.
13: From the Tri-County Weather Center, I'm Bill Banks on All News 1520 WKVI. 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Tonight, clear with a low of 68. Tomorrow, sunny, hot, and humid. High 92 with a heat index of 99. Tomorrow night, clear with a low around 70. Wednesday, sunny and another hot one, high 93. This week's forecast looks dry and warm, highs in the 90s. I'm Bill Banks. For your local forecast 24/7, visit WKVI.com.
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0: AP News, I'm Ben Thomas. It's early Tuesday in the Persian Gulf, and the United Arab Emirates Defense Ministry says Iran has struck two tankers in the Strait of Hormuz with cruise missiles. Bahrain's also come under renewed attack as Tehran retaliates for the latest U.S. strikes.
1: We're knocking out all of their offensive capability, and we're controlling the straits. We're putting the blockade back. And it's a blockade not for anybody but Iran. In other words, anybody doing business with Iran can't go through. Everyone else will be able to go through.
0: But President Trump suggested the U.S. will charge those other ships for safe passage.
1: We are going to be reimbursed for protection. We're protecting by the countries that we're helping.
0: In other news, South Carolina Governor Henry McMaster's named Darlene Graham Nordone as her late brother Lindsey Graham's temporary replacement in the U.S. Senate. Senator Angus King says a motorist shot and killed by ICE officers in Biddeford, Maine Monday was not the target of the warrant the officers were executing. Minnesota prosecutors have obtained evidence from federal authorities in their investigations into the fatal shootings of Renee Good and Alex Preddy during immigration protests earlier this year. And Jennifer King reports.
2: A U.S. district judge has rebuked President Trump's lawsuit against the IRS over his leaked tax returns, ruling it was an exercise in self-dealing filed for an improper purpose. She referred one of his attorneys for discipline. The lawsuit laid the groundwork for a settlement that granted Trump immunity from tax audits and created the now-abandoned anti-weaponization fund. In her scathing ruling, Judge Williams says this lawsuit was not brought to vindicate rights. It was brought to manipulate the judicial process to pursue benefits unavailable in litigation. Of Acting Attorney General Todd Blanche, who's preparing for his confirmation hearing Wednesday, Williams writes that his apparent capacity to speak for both plaintiffs and defendants demonstrates there was only one party whose interests were being represented throughout the case. I'm Jennifer King.
0: This is AP News. Actor Sam Neill's died at 78.
4: This is how you make dinosaurs?
6: No, this is how you play God.
25: He was Alan Grant in two Jurassic Park movies, dodging cloned dinosaurs in his best-known role.
26: I don't mind being called Sam Neill from Jurassic Park. I just wish they'd say Sam Neill from Jurassic Park. I'm da-da-da-da-da-da.
25: Like playing a Russian sub-officer under Sean Connery's command in The Hunt for Red October, Neill was born in Northern Ireland and moved at age 7 to New Zealand, which barely had a movie industry.
27: It's all been a bit of a surprise to me, and I never want it to stop.
25: Neill said 3 years ago he was diagnosed with a rare type of non-Hodgkin lymphoma. His social media page says he was cancer-free at death, but did not give a cause. I'm Sagar Meghani.
0: The latest at APnews.com. I'm Ben Thomas. Thanks for listening.
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8: Not going away with this. You're listening to Network Indiana. I'm Jarrett Lewis. The ACLU of Indiana is filing a federal class action lawsuit against Monroe County officials over what they say are deteriorating jail conditions. The lawsuit says the 40-year-old facility suffers from chronic overcrowding, mold, and broken plumbing. It follows a previous legal settlement that expired last month after the county failed to build a new facility. The FBI is assisting with a possible hate crime investigation in Zionsville. People gathered on Sunday saying they will not be intimidated. Investigators believe the fire may have been intentionally set and that damage to an Israeli flag was meant to target the Jewish community.
9: It's impossible to keep us down for long.
10: We're not going anywhere, and we are proud members of this community.
8: Those people spoke with Fox 59 during Sunday's rally. Zionsville police have not identified any suspects, but they are asking anyone who might have surveillance video from the area to share it with investigators. The Red Cross is needing volunteers to stop a severe blood shortage, especially for platelets, O positive, and B negative types. The Red Cross is offering a $15 Fandango movie ticket to thank those who give before July 31st. Appointments can be booked now at 1-800-RED-CROSS. The former Gray Brothers cafeteria site in Mooresville is getting a new tenant. Ryan Hedrick has the details.
11: The Plan Commission approved a proposal to turn the longtime landmark into a Wawa. Gray Brothers closed last year after decades in business. Developers say the new Wawa will include a convenience store, 16 fueling stations, and a pickup window for orders. The company has been rolling out locations across central Indiana from Daleville to Plainfield and says more are on the way as part of a statewide build-out. Ryan Hedrick, Network Indiana.
8: And the Indiana Pacers in action for Game 3 of their summer league schedule. They're playing the Toronto Raptors today in Las Vegas. The Pacers are 1-1 so far in their summer league games. I'm Jarrett Lewis. 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
12: 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I'm Rusty Nixon, Max 98.3 FM News. July 1st at 1:30 p.m., Marshall County Sheriff's deputies were called to the scene of an accident at U.S. 31 and 12th Road. A Nissan passenger car driven by Robert F. Lyon, 55, of Argus, was driving south on U.S. 30 approaching 12th Road. Chevy pickup pulling a car hauler trailer and driven by Harold E. Saunders Jr., 65, of Lakeville, was turning from U.S. 31 south to 12th Road. Lyon's car ran into the rear of the trailer of Saunders. Lyon's vehicle came to rest in the middle of U.S. 31 while Saunders drove off the road and came to rest in the REMC parking lot at the southwest corner of the intersection. Lyon was transported from the scene to St. Joe Regional Medical Center in Plymouth for non-life-threatening injuries. Agencies involved were the Marshall County Police, Plymouth Fire, Indiana State Police, Reichert's Towing. REMC employees also assisted at the scene of that collision. Average gasoline prices in Indiana have risen 19.8 cents a gallon in the last week, averaging $3.23 a gallon today. That's according to Gas Buddy's survey of 3,271 stations in Indiana. Prices in the state are 10 cents per gallon lower than a month ago. They stand 18.7 cents a gallon higher than a year ago. National average price of diesel has increased 9.6 cents compared to a week ago and stands at 4.854 per gallon. Locally, the lowest reported prices in several communities around Marshall County. Argus reporting at 329, Bourbon at 309, Bremen at 329. Culver the same at 329. La Paz as well at 329. Plymouth, lowest price reported at 313 a gallon. According to Gas Buddy price reports, the cheapest station in Indiana was priced at $2.83 a gallon yesterday. The most expensive was $5.09 a gallon, a difference of $2.26 a gallon. Gas Buddy is North America's trusted fuel savings platform, helping consumers fuel up for less for over 25 years at GasBuddy.com. The American Red Cross has declared an emergency blood shortage as donations have dropped nearly 25% in June. Jeanette Cruz has more.
3: Officials say hospital demand is outpacing incoming donations by roughly 3,500 units a week, driven by the height of the summer trauma season and a drop-off in school blood drives. The shortage is severe for platelets, O-positive and B-negative blood types. Red Cross Medical Director Dr. Courtney Lawrence warns that emergency rooms, operating rooms, and cancer patients rely on a ready supply, and delays could jeopardize care. Donors who step up between now and July 31st will receive a $15 Fandango movie ticket by email. Jeanette Cruz, Network Indiana.
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13: From the Tri-County Weather Center, I'm Bill Banks on All News 1520 WKVI. 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Tonight, clear with a low of 68. Tomorrow, sunny, hot, and humid. High 92 with a heat index of 99. Tomorrow night, clear with a low around 70. Wednesday, sunny and another hot one, high 93. This week's forecast looks dry and warm, highs in the 90s. I'm Bill Banks. For your local forecast 24/7, visit WKVI.com.
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4: Said the U.S. is resuming strikes on Iran, declaring the ceasefire in last month's memorandum of understanding over. In the Oval Office earlier, the president told reporters the U.S. is blocking the Strait of Hormuz to any shipping doing business with Iran. The president expects Gulf nations to reimburse the U.S. for the costs.
5: I want to be reimbursed because we're protecting a very rich portion of the world. We're spending money. And so what we've done is we are going to be reimbursed for protection. We're protecting by the countries that we're helping.
4: A spokesperson for the Islamic Revolutionary Guard Corps says they won't let the U.S. interfere in managing the strait. Police say 5 people were killed Sunday in a targeted mass shooting in Illinois. 2 others were wounded. A pair of teens, ages 15 and 16, are in custody. The shootings occurred primarily in 3 East St. Louis locations. A motive is now under investigation. This is ABC News. Family and friends are remembering Jurassic Park actor Sam Neill, who died at the age of 78. Officials in Spain confirm an American woman is among the 13 people killed by wildfires in the Andalusia-Almería region. The fires are now considered under control. One state is extending recess for kids.
6: It's part of a nationwide drive to get kids off their devices, at least for a few minutes a day. But Oklahoma school officials are in a dilemma.
7: Students need to be outside playing as much as possible, but they also need every instructional minute that we can get our hands on.
6: Holly McKinney is an assistant superintendent in Norman, Oklahoma. Instead of lengthening the school day, her district is incorporating literacy into science and social studies lessons, freeing up the additional 20 minutes of recess time mandated by the state. Jim Ryan, ABC News.
4: The Phillies' Kyle Schwarber will lead off for the National League in tomorrow night's All-Star game, replacing designated hitter Shohei Ohtani, who's skipping out to have a knee procedure. I'm Stephanie Officer, ABC News.
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14: Not going away with this. You're listening to Network Indiana. I'm Jarrett Lewis. The ACLU of Indiana is filing a federal class action lawsuit against Monroe County officials over what they say are deteriorating jail conditions. The lawsuit says the 40-year-old facility suffers from chronic overcrowding, mold, and broken plumbing. It follows a previous legal settlement that expired last month after the county failed to build a new facility. The FBI is assisting with a possible hate crime investigation in Zionsville. People gathered on Sunday saying they will not be intimidated. Investigators believe the fire may have been intentionally set and that damage to an Israeli flag was meant to target the Jewish community.
15: It's impossible to keep us down for long.
16: We're not going anywhere, and we are proud members of this community.
14: Those people spoke with Fox 59 during Sunday's rally. Zionsville police have not identified any suspects, but they are asking anyone who might have surveillance video from the area to share it with investigators. The Red Cross is needing volunteers to stop a severe blood shortage, especially for platelets, O positive, and B negative types. The Red Cross is offering a $15 Fandango movie ticket to thank those who give before July 31st. Appointments can be booked now at 1-800-RED-CROSS. The former Gray Brothers cafeteria site in Mooresville is getting a new tenant. Ryan Hedrick has the details.
17: The Plan Commission approved a proposal to turn the longtime landmark into a Wawa. Gray Brothers closed last year after decades in business. Developers say the new Wawa will include a convenience store, 16 fueling stations, and a pickup window for orders. The company has been rolling out locations across central Indiana from Daleville to Plainfield and says more are on the way as part of a statewide build-out. Ryan Hedrick, Network Indiana.
14: And the Indiana Pacers in action for Game 3 of their summer league schedule. They're playing the Toronto Raptors today in Las Vegas. The Pacers are 1-1 so far in their summer league games. I'm Jarrett Lewis. You're listening to Network Indiana.
0: The Starr County Plan Commission took a step towards a possible countywide prohibition on commercial data centers during its July 8th meeting, directing staff to begin preparing information and a preliminary draft ordinance for discussion. I'm Becca Shepherd for Starr County Family Dentistry from the WKVI Information Center. Resolution 2026-PC-15, which addresses data processing, high-density computing facilities, and digital asset mining, was presented to Commission during Wednesday's meeting. Commissioners were told that staff needed direction on whether to spend the coming months developing regulations for data centers or focusing efforts on preparing a possible prohibition. Several residents spoke up during the public comment portion of the meeting, urging the commission to prohibit commercial data centers in Starr County. Speakers expressed concerns about preserving the county's rural character, protecting the agricultural land and water resources, and limiting industrial development. Although unable to attend the meeting, Starr County Surveyor and Plan Commission member Gwen Rentz submitted a letter that was read into the record. In the letter, Rentz recommended prohibiting commercial data centers throughout the unincorporated areas of Starr County rather than regulating where they may be permitted. The commission voted to hold a 30-minute workshop during its next public meeting, during which members will be provided with the county's comprehensive plan and a prepared preliminary draft showing what a possible prohibition could look like for discussion. Members also stated that no decision has been made and that the purpose of the workshop is to gather information and to determine whether sufficient legal and factual support exists for a future ordinance. A press release from State Representatives Kendall Culp and Jim Pressel shares that Starr County will receive $750,189 in state funding for local road and bridge projects. The funding comes from the Community Crossings Matching Grant Program. The press release shares that the program offers funding to communities for road repairs, bridge maintenance, intersection upgrades, and other infrastructure projects. Through this funding round, a total of 147 cities, towns, and counties statewide received $84 million in state matching grants. The release goes on to say that this round of funding brings the total of Community Crossings grants for fiscal year 2026 to just over $165 million for 340 communities. The next call for projects through the program will open in September. To be eligible for funding, smaller municipalities must contribute 20% in local funds, while larger communities are required to provide a 50% match. State guidelines also ensure that half of the available matching funds each year are directed to communities and counties with populations of 50,000 or fewer. Since 2016, the Community Crossings Program has invested over $2 billion in enhancing local roads and bridges. The U.S. National Weather Service of Northern Indiana shared an update yesterday afternoon on the heat and humidity that's expected to be on the rise throughout the rest of this week. Temperatures and heat index are expected to peak tomorrow, Wednesday. Northern Indiana can expect temperatures this week in the mid to upper 90s with heat indices around 100 degrees every day. The announcement also shared that there will be a heat advisory going into effect along and north of U.S. 24 from noon to 8 p.m. Eastern Time today, Tuesday, July 14th. Heat safety tips that are shared by the Weather Service for temperatures this high include avoiding strenuous outdoor activities, wearing light, loose-fitting clothing. Make sure to take breaks in shaded or air-conditioned locations and stay hydrated. Also recognize the signs of heat illness and never leave children or pets unattended in vehicles. The report indicates that there is some uncertainty on how humid it will be later in the week, meaning the heat advisory may be extended or redeclared as we hit the end of the week. Updates can be found online 24/7 at weather.gov. 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Now in their location on Highway 35 next to First Source Bank. 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I'm Becca Shepherd from the WKVI Information Center.
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19: From the Tri-County Weather Center, I'm Bill Banks on All News 1520 WKVI. 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Tonight, clear with a low of 68. Tomorrow, sunny, hot, and humid. High 92 with a heat index of 99. Tomorrow night, clear with a low around 70. Wednesday, sunny and another hot one, high 93. This week's forecast looks dry and warm, highs in the 90s. I'm Bill Banks. For your local forecast 24/7, visit WKVI.com.
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24: Every day, I wake up at 5 a.m. to give Dad his medicine. Every day, I wake up at 5 a.m. to give Dad his medicine. At 6 a.m., I make his breakfast. Every day, I wake up at 5 a.m. to give Dad his medicine. At 6 a.m., I make his breakfast. At 7

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9: President Donald Trump has appointed country music artist John Rich of the duo Big and Rich as a special envoy for American landowners at the U.S. Department of Agriculture. This is Hoosier Ag Today. I'm Greg Allen. Rich says his role is to serve as a voice for farmers, ranchers, and rural landowners by listening to their concerns and helping bring those issues directly to USDA leadership. One topic that's coming up repeatedly is the rapid expansion of data centers into rural America.
10: There are thousands of data centers right now scheduled to be built. The president has declared them as national security assets.
9: Rich says many landowners are being approached with lucrative offers to sell or lease farmland for massive data center projects.
10: There's a right way to do it and a wrong way to do it, and I would be expecting news on that in the very near future.
9: Rich says he'll continue traveling the country, meeting with producers and landowners to hear their concerns and advocate for policies that keep American agriculture strong. I'm Greg Allen.
11: Turning now to funeral arrangements. 48-year-old Mark Patrick Royce of Portage passed away July 2nd. Arrangements have been entrusted to O'Donnell Funeral Home in memory of 48-year-old Mark Patrick Royce of Portage. 47-year-old Eric B. Richardson of Knox passed away July 12th. There will be a visitation to take place tomorrow, Wednesday, July 15th, from 4 to 7 p.m. Central Time at Calvary Baptist Church, located at 1515 State Road 10 in Knox. A funeral service will take place the following day, Thursday, July 16th, at noon Central Time, with visitation 1 hour prior to services, also at Calvary Baptist Church. MC Smith Funeral Home in Knox is handling arrangements for 47-year-old Eric B. Richardson of Knox. You can find complete obituary information online at WKVI.com.
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13: From the Tri-County Weather Center, I'm Bill Banks on All News 1520 WKVI. 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Tonight, clear with a low of 68. Tomorrow, sunny, hot, and humid. High 92 with a heat index of 99. Tomorrow night, clear with a low around 70. Wednesday, sunny and another hot one, high 93. This week's forecast looks dry and warm, highs in the 90s. I'm Bill Banks. For your local forecast 24/7, visit WKVI.com.
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0: Big winners in Vegas. The Indiana Fever beat the Aces to wrap up a four-game road trip, thanks in part to the heroics of Sophie Cunningham.
1: Passes up top, Cunningham, and the heater continues! 6 for 7 from outside the arc, Sophie Cunningham!
0: That's from the Fever Radio Network. 20 points for Sophie Cunningham. Just the second time this year she's done that.
2: No, I think that's what it is to be a pro, is to stay ready. When you have megastars on your team, you know they're going to get the majority of the shots, as they should. And so as others, we just got to be prepared to knock it down when we get the ball.
0: Kelsey Mitchell leads the game with 27 points. Caitlin Clark returns from a back injury, records 12 points in limited minutes. Indiana back in action on Wednesday. It's the start of a four-game homestand. They play Golden State at Gainbridge Fieldhouse. NBA Summer League continues in Vegas for the Indiana Pacers, winning on Friday but falling on Saturday. Today, Game 3 for the Blue and Gold. They'll play the Raptors this evening. It's a high-powered homecoming for former Franklin baseball star Max Clark. 3 years ago this weekend, drafted to Detroit, he spent the week at Victory Field playing for the Toledo Mudhens.
3: I mean, it's been incredible. Any chance you get a time to play in front of friends, family, loved ones, it's a special moment. So obviously coming back here after my junior and senior year, you can't really draw it up any better. We definitely circled this one on the calendar when we saw it at the beginning of the year.
0: That's from Wish TV. As for Major League Baseball, a four-day break as the league stars meet up in Philadelphia for the All-Star Game, and tonight the Home Run Derby. Former IU star Kyle Schwarber is the favorite. He's hit 32 home runs to lead the league this season. With your Network Indiana Sports Report, I'm Nathaniel Finch.
4: Fox News, I'm Tom Graham. The Pentagon launching fresh strikes against Iran.
5: We're doing another very major attack tonight. They want to make a deal. They came back. We made a deal 2 days ago, and they want to make a deal. They've been negotiating for 47 years. But nobody's ever hit them militarily.
4: President Trump adding the U.S. is reinstating the blockade of Iranian ports in the Strait of Hormuz. He also says the U.S. will charge cargo ships a 20% fee for protecting wealthy allies. The number of American service members who have died in the Iranian conflict is rising.
6: The U.S. military says the death of a Navy pilot in a helicopter crash earlier this month brings the number of dead in the Iran war to 14 service members. The Navy initially described the July 1st chopper crash in the Arabian Sea as an emergency landing. The remaining three sailors on that helicopter were rescued.
4: Fox's Lisa Lacera. 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
11: Not going away with this. You're listening to Network Indiana. I'm Jarrett Lewis. The ACLU of Indiana is filing a federal class action lawsuit against Monroe County officials over what they say are deteriorating jail conditions. The lawsuit says the 40-year-old facility suffers from chronic overcrowding, mold, and broken plumbing. It follows a previous legal settlement that expired last month after the county failed to build a new facility. The FBI is assisting with a possible hate crime investigation in Zionsville. People gathered on Sunday saying they will not be intimidated. Investigators believe the fire may have been intentionally set and that damage to an Israeli flag was meant to target the Jewish community.
12: It's impossible to keep us down for long.
13: We're not going anywhere.
12: and we are proud members of this community.
11: Those people spoke with Fox 59 during Sunday's rally. Zionsville police have not identified any suspects, but they are asking anyone who might have surveillance video from the area to share it with investigators. The Red Cross is needing volunteers to stop a severe blood shortage, especially for platelets, O positive, and B negative types. The Red Cross is offering a $15 Fandango movie ticket to thank those who give before July 31st. Appointments can be booked now at 1-800-RED-CROSS. The former Gray Brothers cafeteria site in Mooresville is getting a new tenant. Ryan Hedrick has the details.
13: The Plan Commission approved a proposal to turn the longtime landmark into a Wawa. Gray Brothers closed last year after decades in business. Developers say the new Wawa will include a convenience store, 16 fueling stations, and a pickup window for orders. The company has been rolling out locations across central Indiana from Daleville to Plainfield and says more are on the way as part of a statewide build-out. Ryan Hedrick, Network Indiana.
11: And the Indiana Pacers in action for Game 3 of their summer league schedule. They're playing the Toronto Raptors today in Las Vegas. The Pacers are 1-1 so far in their summer league games. I'm Jarrett Lewis. 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
14: An accident sent one man to the hospital. I'm Rusty Nixon, Max 98.3 FM News. July 1st at 1:30 p.m., Marshall County Sheriff's deputies were called to the scene of an accident at U.S. 31 and 12 Road. A Nissan passenger car driven by Robert F. Lyon, 55, of Argus, was driving south on U.S. 30 approaching 12th Road. Chevy pickup pulling a car hauler trailer and driven by Harold E. Saunders Jr., 65, of Lakeville, was turning from U.S. 31 south to 12th Road. Lyon's car ran into the rear of the trailer of Saunders. Lyon's vehicle came to rest in the middle of U.S. 31 while Saunders drove off the road and came to rest in the REMC parking lot at the southwest corner of the intersection. Lyon was transported from the scene to St. Joe Regional Medical Center in Plymouth for non-life-threatening injuries. Agencies involved were the Marshall County Police, Plymouth Fire, Indiana State Police, Reichert's Towing. REMC employees also assisted at the scene of that collision. Average gasoline prices in Indiana have risen 19.8 cents a gallon in the last week, averaging $3.23 a gallon today. That's according to Gas Buddy's survey of 3,271 stations in Indiana. Prices in the state are 10 cents per gallon lower than a month ago. They stand 18.7 cents a gallon higher than a year ago. National average price of diesel has increased 9.6 cents compared to a week ago and stands at 4.854 per gallon. Locally, the lowest reported prices in several communities around Marshall County. Argus reporting at 329, Bourbon at 309, Bremen at 329, Culver the same at 329, La Paz as well at 329, Plymouth lowest price reported at $3.13 a gallon. According to Gas Buddy price reports, the cheapest station in Indiana was priced at $2.83 a gallon yesterday. The most expensive was $5.09 a gallon, a difference of $2.26 a gallon. Gas Buddy is North America's trusted fuel savings platform, helping consumers fuel up for less for over 25 years at GasBuddy.com. The American Red Cross has declared an emergency blood shortage as donations have dropped nearly 25% in June. Jeanette Cruz has more.
15: Officials say hospital demand is outpacing incoming donations by roughly 3,500 units a week, driven by the height of the summer trauma season and a drop-off in school blood drives. The shortage is severe for platelets, O positive and B negative blood types. Red Cross Medical Director Dr. Courtney Lawrence warns that emergency rooms, operating rooms, and cancer patients rely on a ready supply and delays could jeopardize care. Donors who step up between now and July 31st will receive a $15 Fandango movie ticket by email. Jeanette Cruz, Network Indiana.
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16: From the Tri-County Weather Center, I'm Bill Banks on All News 1520 WKVI. brought to you by KFC. Tonight, clear with a low of 68. Tomorrow, sunny, hot, and humid. High 92 with a heat index of 99. Tomorrow night, clear with a low around 70. Wednesday, sunny and another hot one, high 93. This week's forecast looks dry and warm, highs in the 90s. I'm Bill Banks. For your local forecast 24/7, visit WKVI.com.
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4: President Donald Trump has appointed country music artist John Rich of the duo Big and Rich as his special envoy for American landowners at the U.S. Department of Agriculture. This is Hoosier Ag Today. I'm Greg Allen. Rich says his role is to serve as a voice for farmers, ranchers, and rural landowners by listening to their concerns and helping bring those issues directly to USDA leadership. One topic that's coming up repeatedly is the rapid expansion of data centers into rural America.
5: There are thousands of data centers right now scheduled to be built. The president has declared them as national security assets.
4: Rich says many landowners are being approached with lucrative offers to sell or lease farmland for massive data center projects.
5: There's a right way to do it and a wrong way to do it, and I would be expecting news on that in the very near future.
4: Rich says he'll continue traveling the country, meeting with producers and landowners to hear their concerns and advocate for policies that keep American agriculture strong. I'm Greg Allen.
6: 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Tonight, clear with a low of 68. Tomorrow, sunny, hot, and humid. High 92 with a heat index of 99. Tomorrow night, clear with a low around 70. Wednesday, sunny and another hot one, high 93. This week's forecast looks dry and warm, highs in the 90s. I'm Bill Banks. For your local forecast 24/7, visit WKVI.com.
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0: said the U.S. is resuming strikes on Iran, declaring the ceasefire in last month's memorandum of understanding over. In the Oval Office earlier, the president told reporters the U.S. is blocking the Strait of Hormuz to any shipping doing business with Iran. The president expects Gulf nations to reimburse the U.S. for the costs.
1: I want to be reimbursed because we're protecting a very rich portion of the world. We're spending money. And so what we've done is we are going to be reimbursed for protection. We're protecting by the countries that we're helping.
0: A spokesperson for the Islamic Revolutionary Guard Corps says they won't let the U.S. interfere in managing the strait. Police say five people were killed Sunday in a targeted mass shooting in Illinois. Two others were wounded. A pair of teens, ages 15 and 16, are in custody. The shootings occurred primarily in three East St. Louis locations. A motive is now under investigation. This is ABC News. Family and friends are remembering Jurassic Park actor Sam Neill, who died at the age of 78. Officials in Spain confirm an American woman is among the 13 people killed by wildfires in the Andalusia-Almería region. The fires are now considered under control. One state is extending recess for kids.
2: It's part of a nationwide drive to get kids off their devices, at least for a few minutes a day. But Oklahoma school officials are in a dilemma.
3: Students need to be outside playing as much as possible, but they also need every instructional minute that we can get our hands on.
2: Holly McKinney is an assistant superintendent in Norman, Oklahoma. Instead of lengthening the school day, her district is incorporating literacy into science and social studies lessons, freeing up the additional 20 minutes of recess time mandated by the state. Jim Ryan, ABC News.
0: The Phillies' Kyle Schwarber will lead off for the National League in tomorrow night's All-Star game, replacing designated hitter Shohei Ohtani, who's skipping out to have a knee procedure. I'm Stephanie Officer, ABC News.
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6: Not going away with this. You're listening to Network Indiana. I'm Jarrett Lewis. The ACLU of Indiana is filing a federal class action lawsuit against Monroe County officials over what they say are deteriorating jail conditions. The lawsuit says the 40-year-old facility suffers from chronic overcrowding, mold, and broken plumbing. It follows a previous legal settlement that expired last month after the county failed to build a new facility. The FBI is assisting with a possible hate crime investigation in Zionsville. People gathered on Sunday saying they will not be intimidated. Investigators believe the fire may have been intentionally set and that damage to an Israeli flag was meant to target the Jewish community.
7: It's impossible to keep us down for long.
8: We're not going anywhere, and we are proud members of this community.
6: Those people spoke with Fox 59 during Sunday's rally. Zionsville police have not identified any suspects, but they are asking anyone who might have surveillance video from the area to share it with investigators. The Red Cross is needing volunteers to stop a severe blood shortage, especially for platelets, O positive, and B negative types. The Red Cross is offering a $15 Fandango movie ticket to thank those who give before July 31st. Appointments can be booked now at 1-800-RED-CROSS. The former Gray Brothers cafeteria site in Mooresville is getting a new tenant. Ryan Hedrick has the details.
9: The Plan Commission approved a proposal to turn the longtime landmark into a Wawa. Gray Brothers closed last year after decades in business. Developers say the new Wawa will include a convenience store, 16 fueling stations, and a pickup window for orders. The company has been rolling out locations across central Indiana from Daleville to Plainfield and says more are on the way as part of a statewide that build-out. Ryan Hedrick, Network Indiana.
6: And the Indiana Pacers in action for Game 3 of their Summer League schedule. They're playing the Toronto Raptors today in Las Vegas. The Pacers are 1-1 so far in their Summer League games. I'm Jarrett Lewis. 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
10: The Starr County Plan Commission took a step towards a possible countywide prohibition on commercial data centers during its July 8th meeting, directing staff to begin preparing information and a preliminary draft ordinance for discussion. I'm Becca Shepherd for Starr County Family Dentistry from the WKVI Information Center. Resolution 2026-PC-15, which addresses data processing, high-density computing facilities, and digital asset mining, was presented to Commission during Wednesday's meeting. Commissioners were told that staff needed direction on whether to spend the coming months developing regulations for data centers or focusing efforts on preparing a possible prohibition. Several residents spoke up during the public comment portion of the meeting, urging the commission to prohibit commercial data centers in Starr County. Speakers expressed concerns about preserving the county's rural character, protecting the agricultural land and water resources, and limiting industrial development. Although unable to attend the meeting, Starr County Surveyor and Plan Commission member Gwen Rentz submitted a letter that was read into the record. In the letter, Rentz recommended prohibiting commercial data centers throughout the unincorporated areas of Starr County rather than regulating where they may be permitted. The commission voted to hold a 30-minute workshop during its next public meeting, during which members will be provided with the county's comprehensive plan and a prepared preliminary draft showing what a possible prohibition could look like for discussion. Members also stated that no decision has been made and that the purpose of the workshop is to gather information and to determine whether sufficient legal and factual support exists for a future ordinance. A press release from State Representatives Kendall Culp and Jim Pressel shares that Starr County will receive $750,189 in state funding for local road and bridge projects. The funding comes from the Community Crossings Matching Grant Program. The press release shares that the program offers funding to communities for road repairs, bridge maintenance, intersection upgrades, and other infrastructure projects. Through this funding round, a total of 147 cities, towns, and counties statewide received $84 million in state matching grants. The release goes on to say that this round of funding brings the total of Community Crossings grants for fiscal year 2026 to just over $165 million for 340 communities. The next call for projects through the program will open in September. To be eligible for funding, smaller municipalities must contribute 20% in local funds, while larger communities are required to provide a 50% match. State guidelines also ensure that half of the available matching funds each year are directed to communities and counties with populations of 50,000 or fewer. Since 2016, the Community Crossings Program has invested over $2 billion in enhancing local roads and bridges. The U.S. National Weather Service of Northern Indiana shared an update yesterday afternoon on the heat and humidity that's expected to be on the rise throughout the rest of this week. Temperatures and heat index are expected to peak tomorrow, Wednesday. Northern Indiana can expect temperatures this week in the mid to upper 90s with heat indices around 100 degrees every day. The announcement also shared that there will be a heat advisory going into effect along and north of U.S. 24 from noon to 8 p.m. Eastern Time today, Tuesday, July 14th. Heat safety tips that are shared by the Weather Service for temperatures this high include avoiding strenuous outdoor activities, wearing light, loose-fitting clothing. Make sure to take breaks in shaded or air-conditioned locations and stay hydrated. Also recognize the signs of heat illness and never leave children or pets unattended in vehicles. The report indicates that there is some uncertainty on how humid it will be later in the week, meaning the heat advisory may be extended or redeclared as we hit the end of the week. Updates can be found online 24/7 at weather.gov. 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
11: From the Tri-County Weather Center, I'm Bill Banks on All News 1520 WKVI. 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Tonight, clear with a low of 68. Tomorrow, sunny, hot, and humid. High 92 with a heat index of 99. Tomorrow night, clear with a low around 70. Wednesday, sunny and another hot one, high 93. This week's forecast looks dry and warm, highs in the 90s. I'm Bill Banks. For your local forecast 24/7, visit WKVI.com.
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18: 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Hoosier Ag Today's founder, Gary Troyt, was recently honored with a Farm Broadcaster of the Year Award from our National Association of Farm Broadcasting. A big Texas hats off to you, Gary. Speaking for my fellow farm broadcasters, the 65 Indiana radio stations that have aired Gary's Indiana reports, many for the last 3 decades, and thousands of Hoosier farmers and rural listeners. Congratulations, Gary, on a job well done.
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23: President Donald Trump has appointed country music artist John Rich of the duo Big and Rich as a special envoy for American landowners at the U.S. Department of Agriculture. This is Hoosier Ag Today. I'm Greg Allen. Rich says his role is to serve as a voice for farmers, ranchers, and rural landowners by listening to their concerns and helping bring those issues directly to USDA leadership. One topic that's coming up repeatedly is the rapid expansion of data centers into rural America.
24: There are thousands of data centers right now scheduled to be built. The president has declared them as national security assets.
23: Rich says many landowners are being approached with lucrative offers to sell or lease farmland for massive data center projects.
24: There's a right way to do it and a wrong way to do it, and I would be expecting news on that in the very near future.
23: Rich says he'll continue traveling the country, meeting with producers and landowners to hear their concerns and advocate for policies that keep American agriculture strong. I'm Greg Allen.
10: Turning now to funeral arrangements. 48-year-old Mark Patrick Royce of Portage passed away July 2nd. Arrangements have been entrusted to O'Donnell Funeral Home in memory of 48-year-old Mark Patrick Royce of Portage. 47-year-old Eric B. Richardson of Knox passed away July 12th. There will be a visitation to take place tomorrow, Wednesday, July 15th, from 4 to 7 p.m. Central Time at Calvary Baptist Church, located at 1515 State Road 10 in Knox. A funeral service will take place the following day, Thursday, July 16th, at noon Central Time, with visitation 1 hour prior to services, also at Calvary Baptist Church. MC Smith Funeral Home in Knox is handling arrangements for 47-year-old Eric B. Richardson of Knox. You can find complete obituary information online at WKVI.com.
11: 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Tonight, clear with a low of 68. Tomorrow, sunny, hot, and humid. High 92 with a heat index of 99. Tomorrow night, clear with a low around 70. Wednesday, sunny and another hot one, high 93. This week's forecast looks dry and warm, highs in the 90s. I'm Bill Banks. For your local forecast 24/7, visit WKVI.com.
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0: AP News, I'm Ben Thomas. It's early Tuesday in the Persian Gulf, and the United Arab Emirates Defense Ministry says Iran has struck two tankers in the Strait of Hormuz with cruise missiles. Bahrain's also come under renewed attack as Tehran retaliates for the latest U.S. strikes.
1: We're knocking out all of their offensive capability, and we're controlling the straits. We're putting the blockade back, and it's a blockade not for anybody but Iran. In other words, anybody doing business with Iran can't go through. Everyone else will be able to go through.
0: But President Trump suggested the U.S. will charge those other ships for safe passage.
1: We are going to be reimbursed for protection. We're protecting by the countries that we're helping.
0: In other news, South Carolina Governor Henry McMaster's named Darlene Graham Nordone as her late brother Lindsey Graham's temporary replacement in the U.S. Senate. Senator Angus King says a motorist shot and killed by ICE officers in Biddeford, Maine Monday was not the target of the warrant the officers were executing. Minnesota prosecutors have obtained evidence from federal authorities in their investigations into the fatal shootings of Renee Good and Alex Preddy during immigration protests earlier this year. And Jennifer King reports.
2: A U.S. district judge has rebuked President Trump's lawsuit against the IRS over his leaked tax returns, ruling it was an exercise in self-dealing filed for an improper purpose. She referred one of his attorneys for discipline. The lawsuit laid the groundwork for a settlement that granted Trump immunity from tax audits and created the now-abandoned anti-weaponization fund. In her scathing ruling, Judge Williams says this lawsuit was not brought to vindicate rights. It was brought to manipulate the judicial process to pursue benefits unavailable in litigation. Of Acting Attorney General Todd Blanche, who's preparing for his confirmation hearing Wednesday, Williams writes that his apparent capacity to speak for both plaintiffs and defendants demonstrates there was only one party whose interests were being represented throughout the case. I'm Jennifer King.
0: This is AP News. Actor Sam Neill's died at 78.
3: This is how you make dinosaurs?
7: No, this is how you play God.
25: He was Alan Grant in two Jurassic Park movies, dodging cloned dinosaurs in his best-known role.
26: I don't mind being called Sam Neill from Jurassic Park. I just wish they'd say Sam Neill from Jurassic Park and da-da-da-da-da-da-da.
25: Right full rudder. Like playing a Russian sub-officer under Sean Connery's command in The Hunt for Red October. Neill was born in Northern Ireland and moved at age 7 to New Zealand, which barely had a movie industry.
27: It's all been a bit of a surprise to me, and I never want it to stop.
25: Neill said 3 years ago he was diagnosed with a rare type of non-Hodgkin lymphoma. His social media page says he was cancer-free at death, but did not give a cause. I'm Sagar Meghani.
0: The latest at APnews.com. I'm Ben Thomas. Thanks for listening.
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5: Not going away with this. You're listening to Network Indiana. I'm Jarrett Lewis. The ACLU of Indiana is filing a federal class action lawsuit against Monroe County officials over what they say are deteriorating jail conditions. The lawsuit says the 40-year-old facility suffers from chronic overcrowding, mold, and broken plumbing. It follows a previous legal settlement that expired last month after the county failed to build a new facility. The FBI is assisting with a possible hate crime investigation in Zionsville. People gathered on Sunday saying they will not be intimidated. Investigators believe the fire may have been intentionally set and that damage to an Israeli flag was meant to target the Jewish community.
6: It's impossible to keep us down for long.
8: We're not going anywhere. And we are proud members of this community.
5: Those people spoke with Fox 59 during Sunday's rally. Zionsville police have not identified any suspects, but they are asking anyone who might have surveillance video from the area to share it with investigators. The Red Cross is needing volunteers to stop a severe blood shortage, especially for platelets, O positive, and B negative types. The Red Cross is offering a $15 Fandango movie ticket to thank those who give before July 31st. Appointments can be booked now at 1-800-RED-CROSS. The former Gray Brothers cafeteria site in Mooresville is getting a new tenant. Ryan Hedrick has the details.
9: The Plan Commission approved a proposal to turn the longtime landmark into a Wawa. Gray Brothers closed last year after decades in business. Developers say the new Wawa will include a convenience store, 16 fueling stations, and a pickup window for orders. The company has been rolling out locations across central Indiana from Daleville to Plainfield and says more are on the way as part of a statewide build-out. Ryan Hedrick, Network Indiana.
5: And the Indiana Pacers in action for Game 3 of their summer league schedule. They're playing the Toronto Raptors today in Las Vegas. The Pacers are 1-1 so far in their summer league games. I'm Jarrett Lewis. 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
16: An accident sent one man to the hospital. I'm Rusty Nixon, Max 98.3 FM News. July 1st at 1:30 p.m., Marshall County Sheriff's deputies were called to the scene of an accident at U.S. 31 and 12th Road. A Nissan passenger car driven by Robert F. Lyon, 55, of Argus, was driving south on U.S. 30 approaching 12th Road. Chevy pickup pulling a car hauler trailer and driven by Harold E. Saunders Jr., 65, of Lakeville, was turning from U.S. 31 south to 12th Road. Lyon's car ran into the rear of the trailer of Saunders. Lyon's vehicle came to rest in the middle of U.S. 31 while Saunders drove off the road and came to rest in the REMC parking lot at the southwest corner of the intersection. Lyon was transported from the scene to St. Joe Regional Medical Center in Plymouth for non-life-threatening injuries. Agencies involved were the Marshall County Police, Plymouth Fire, Indiana State Police, Reichert's Towing. REMC employees also assisted at the scene of that collision. Average gasoline prices in Indiana have risen 19.8 cents a gallon in the last week, averaging $3.23 a gallon today. That's according to Gas Buddy's survey of 3,271 stations in Indiana. Prices in the state are 10 cents per gallon lower than a month ago. They stand 18.7 cents a gallon higher than a year ago. National average price of diesel has increased 9.6 cents compared to a week ago and stands at 4.854 per gallon. Locally, the lowest reported prices in several communities around Marshall County. Argus reporting at 329, Bourbon at 309, Bremen at 329, Culver the same at 329, La Paz as well at 329, Plymouth lowest price reported at $3.13 a gallon. According to Gas Buddy price reports, the cheapest station in Indiana was priced at $2.83 a gallon yesterday. The most expensive was $5.09 a gallon, a difference of $2.26 a gallon. Gas Buddy is North America's trusted fuel savings platform, helping consumers fuel up for less for over 25 years at GasBuddy.com. The American Red Cross has declared an emergency blood shortage as donations have dropped nearly 25% in June. Jeanette Cruz has more.
10: Officials say hospital demand is outpacing incoming donations by roughly 3,500 units a week, driven by the height of the summer trauma season and a drop-off in school blood drives. The shortage is severe for platelets, O-positive and B-negative blood types. Red Cross Medical Director Dr. Courtney Lawrence warns that emergency rooms, operating rooms, and cancer patients rely on a ready supply, and delays could jeopardize care. Donors who step up between now and July 31st will receive a $15 Fandango movie ticket by email. Jeanette Cruz, Network Indiana.
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11: From the Tri-County Weather Center, I'm Bill Banks on All News 1520 WKVI. 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Tonight, clear with a low of 68. Tomorrow, sunny, hot, and humid. High 92 with a heat index of 99. Tomorrow night, clear with a low around 70. Wednesday, sunny and another hot one, high 93. This week's forecast looks dry and warm, highs in the 90s. I'm Bill Banks. For your local forecast 24/7, visit WKVI.com.
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2: Agents shot and killed a man on his way to work this morning. The Maine Attorney General's office says agents were carrying out an enforcement operation and opened fire when the man tried running to them. Daniel Boucher says he saw agents pull the driver from his car.
31: And I could no longer see any movement, which meant that he had expired. His head was bloodied. His face was bloody. It was awful. I mean, really, really bad.
0: Montana Governor Greg Gianforte has suspended Brad Molnar without pay from the state's utility board following investigations into his workplace conduct. At least three Public Service Commission employees have accused Molnar of sexual harassment, discrimination, and retaliatory behavior. The suspension is effective immediately and will last at least a year. It's unclear if Gianforte will install someone else to take Molnar's place in the interim. This is ABC News. President Trump has signed two proclamations that shrink the size of Utah's national monuments.
1: I think very desperately needed. It was very unfair to the people of Utah. And now fairness has been brought back.
0: Bears, Ears, and Grand Staircase Escalante National Monuments in southern Utah have ancient cliff dwellings, petroglyphs, and scenic canyons, as well as coal and uranium deposits state officials want for development. A new study finds the number of Americans trying weight loss drugs has never been higher.
3: The Gallup organization surveyed 5,000 people spread across all 50 states, finding that 15% of them have tried GLP-1 drugs since they hit the market, and about 11% are on them now. That's more than triple the percentage of 2024. The Gallup National Health and Well-Being Index doesn't draw conclusions, but did find that the national obesity rate has fallen to 36.4% of the population, 5.5% lower than in 2022. Jim Ryan, ABC News.
0: I'm Stephanie Officer, ABC News.
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5: Not going away with this. You're listening to Network Indiana. I'm Jarrett Lewis. The ACLU of Indiana is filing a federal class action lawsuit against Monroe County officials over what they say are deteriorating jail conditions. The lawsuit says the 40-year-old facility suffers from chronic overcrowding, mold, and broken plumbing. It follows a previous legal settlement that expired last month after the county failed to build a new facility. The FBI is assisting with a possible hate crime investigation in Zionsville. People gathered on Sunday saying they will not be intimidated. Investigators believe the fire may have been intentionally set and that damage to an Israeli flag was meant to target the Jewish community.
6: It's impossible to keep us down for long.
8: We're not going anywhere. And we are proud members of this community.
5: Those people spoke with Fox 59 during Sunday's rally. Zionsville police have not identified any suspects, but they are asking anyone who might have surveillance video from the area to share it with investigators. The Red Cross is needing volunteers to stop a severe blood shortage, especially for platelets, O positive, and B negative types. The Red Cross is offering a $15 Fandango movie ticket to thank those who give before July 31st. Appointments can be booked now at 1-800-RED-CROSS. The former Gray Brothers cafeteria site in Mooresville is getting a new tenant. Ryan Hedrick has the details.
9: The Plan Commission approved a proposal to turn the longtime landmark into a Wawa. Gray Brothers closed last year after decades in business. Developers say the new Wawa will include a convenience store, 16 fueling stations, and a pickup window for orders. The company has been rolling out locations across central Indiana from Daleville to Plainfield and says more are on the way as part of a statewide side build-out. Ryan Hedrick, Network Indiana.
5: And the Indiana Pacers in action for Game 3 of their Summer League schedule. They're playing the Toronto Raptors today in Las Vegas. The Pacers are 1-1 so far in their Summer League games. I'm Jarrett Lewis. 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
10: The Starr County Plan Commission took a step towards a possible countywide prohibition on commercial data centers during its July 8th meeting, directing staff to begin preparing information and a preliminary draft ordinance for discussion. I'm Becca Shepherd for Starr County Family Dentistry from the WKVI Information Center. Resolution 2026-PC-15, which addresses data processing, high-density computing facilities, and digital asset mining, was presented to Commission during Wednesday's meeting. Commissioners were told that staff needed direction on whether to spend the coming months developing regulations for data centers or focusing efforts on preparing a possible prohibition. Several residents spoke up during the public comment portion of the meeting, urging the commission to prohibit commercial data centers in Starr County. Speakers expressed concerns about preserving the county's rural character, protecting the agricultural land and water resources, and limiting industrial development. Although unable to attend the meeting, Starr County Surveyor and Plan Commission member Gwen Rentz submitted a letter that was read into the record. In the letter, Rentz recommended prohibiting commercial data centers throughout the unincorporated areas of Starr County rather than regulating where they may be permitted. The commission voted to hold a 30-minute workshop during its next public meeting, during which members will be provided with the county's comprehensive plan and a prepared preliminary draft showing what a possible prohibition could look like for discussion. Members also stated that no decision has been made and that the purpose of the workshop is to gather information and to determine whether sufficient legal and factual support exists for a future ordinance. A press release from State Representatives Kendall Culp and Jim Pressel shares that Starr County will receive $750,189 in state funding for local road and bridge projects. The funding comes from the Community Crossings Matching Grant Program. The press release shares that the program offers funding to communities for road repairs, bridge maintenance, intersection upgrades, and other infrastructure projects. Through this funding round, a total of 147 cities, towns, and counties statewide received $84 million in state matching grants. The release goes on to say that this round of funding brings the total of Community Crossings grants for fiscal year 2026 to just over $165 million for 340 communities. The next call for projects through the program will open in September. To be eligible for funding, smaller municipalities must contribute 20% in local funds, while larger communities are required to provide a 50% match. State guidelines also ensure that half of the available matching funds each year are directed to communities and counties with populations of 50,000 or fewer. Since 2016, the Community Crossings Program has invested over $2 billion in enhancing local roads and bridges. The U.S. National Weather Service of Northern Indiana shared an update yesterday afternoon on the heat and humidity that's expected to be on the rise throughout the rest of this week. Temperatures and heat index are expected to peak tomorrow, Wednesday. Northern Indiana can expect temperatures this week in the mid to upper 90s with heat indices around 100 degrees every day. The announcement also shared that there will be a heat advisory going into effect along and north of U.S. 24 from noon to 8 p.m. Eastern Time today, Tuesday, July 14th. Heat safety tips that are shared by the Weather Service for temperatures this high include avoiding strenuous outdoor activities, wearing light, loose-fitting clothing. Make sure to take breaks in shaded or air-conditioned locations and stay hydrated. Also recognize the signs of heat illness and never leave children or pets unattended in vehicles. The report indicates that there is some uncertainty on how humid it will be later in the week, meaning the heat advisory may be extended or redeclared as we hit the end of the week. Updates can be found online 24/7 at weather.gov. 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
11: 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Tonight, clear with a low of 68. Tomorrow, sunny, hot, and humid. High 92 with a heat index of 99. Tomorrow night, clear with a low around 70. Wednesday, sunny and another hot one, high 93. This week's forecast looks dry and warm, highs in the 90s. I'm Bill Banks. For your local forecast 24/7, visit WKVI.com.
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8: President Donald Trump has appointed country music artist John Rich of the duo Big and Rich as a special envoy for American landowners at the U.S. Department of Agriculture. This is Hoosier Ag Today. I'm Greg Allen. Rich says his role is to serve as a voice for farmers, ranchers, and rural landowners by listening to their concerns and helping bring those issues directly to USDA leadership. One topic that's coming up repeatedly is the rapid expansion of data centers into rural America.
9: There are thousands of data centers right now scheduled to be built. The president has declared them as national security assets.
8: Rich says many landowners are being approached with lucrative offers to sell or lease farmland for massive data center projects.
9: There's a right way to do it and a wrong way to do it, and I would be expecting news on that in the very near future.
8: Rich says he'll continue traveling the country, meeting with producers and landowners to hear their concerns and advocate for policies that keep American agriculture strong. I'm Greg Allen.
10: Turning now to funeral arrangements. 48-year-old Mark Patrick Royce of Portage passed away July 2nd. Arrangements have been entrusted to O'Donnell Funeral Home in memory of 48-year-old Mark Patrick Royce of Portage. 47-year-old Eric B. Richardson of Knox passed away July 12th. There will be a visitation to take place tomorrow, Wednesday, July 15th, from 4 to 7 p.m. Central Time at Calvary Baptist Church, located at 1515 State Road 10 in Knox. A funeral service will take place the following day, Thursday, July 16th, at noon Central Time, with visitation 1 hour prior to services, also at Calvary Baptist Church. M.C. Smith Funeral Home in Knox is handling arrangements for 47-year-old Eric B. Richardson of Knox. You can find complete obituary information online at WKVI.com.
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12: From the Tri-County Weather Center, I'm Bill Banks on All News 1520 WKVI. 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Tonight, clear with a low of 68. Tomorrow, sunny, hot, and humid. High 92 with a heat index of 99. Tomorrow night, clear with a low around 70. Wednesday, sunny and another hot one, high 93. This week's forecast looks dry and warm, highs in the 90s. I'm Bill Banks. For your local forecast 24/7, visit WKVI.com.
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4: Network Indiana Sports, I'm Nathaniel Finch. Big winners in Vegas. The Indiana Fever beat the Aces to wrap up a four-game road trip, thanks in part to the heroics of Sophie Cunningham.
5: Passes up top, Cunningham, and the heater continues! 6 for 7 from outside the arc, Sophie Cunningham!
4: That's from the Fever Radio Network. 20 points for Sophie Cunningham. Just the second time this year she's done that.
6: No, I think that's what it is to be a pro, is just to stay ready. When you have megastars on your team, you know they're going to get the majority of the shots, as they should. And so as others, we just got to be prepared to knock it down when we get the ball.
4: Kelsey Mitchell leads the game with 27 points. Caitlin Clark returns from a back injury, records 12 points in limited minutes. Indiana back in action on Wednesday. It's the start of a four-game homestand. They play Golden State at Gainbridge Fieldhouse. NBA Summer League continues in Vegas for the Indiana Pacers, winning on Friday but falling on Saturday. Today, Game 3 for the Blue and Gold. They'll play the Raptors this evening. It's a high-powered homecoming for former Franklin baseball star Max Clark. 3 years ago this weekend, drafted to Detroit, he spent the week at Victory Field playing for the Toledo Mudhens.
7: I mean, it's been incredible. Any chance you get a time to play in front of friends, family, loved ones, it's a special moment. So obviously coming back here after my junior and senior year, you can't really draw it up any better. We definitely circled this one on the calendar when we saw it at the beginning of the year.
4: That's from Wish TV. As for Major League Baseball, a four-day break as the league stars meet up in Philadelphia for the All-Star Game, and tonight the Home Run Derby. Former IU star Kyle Schwarber is the favorite. He's hit 32 home runs to lead the league this season. With your Network Indiana Sports Report, I'm Nathaniel Finch.
8: Fox News, I'm Tom Graham. The Pentagon launching fresh strikes against Iran.
9: We're doing another very major attack tonight. They want to make a deal. They came back. We made a deal 2 days ago, and they want to make a deal. They've been negotiating for 47 years. But nobody's ever hit them militarily.
8: President Trump adding the U.S. is reinstating the blockade of Iranian ports in the Strait of Hormuz. He also says the U.S. will charge cargo ships a 20% fee for protecting wealthy allies. The number of American service members who have died in the Iranian conflict is rising.
10: The U.S. military says the death of a Navy pilot in a helicopter crash earlier this month brings the number of dead in the Iran war to 14 service members. The Navy initially described the July 1st chopper crash in the Arabian Sea as an emergency landing. The remaining three sailors on that helicopter were rescued.
8: Fox's Lisa Lacera. 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
14: Not going away with this. You're listening to Network Indiana I'm Jarrett Lewis. The ACLU of Indiana is filing a federal class action lawsuit against Monroe County officials over what they say are deteriorating jail conditions. The lawsuit says the 40-year-old facility suffers from chronic overcrowding, mold, and broken plumbing. It follows a previous legal settlement that expired last month after the county failed to build a new facility. The FBI is assisting with a possible hate crime investigation in Zionsville. People gathered on Sunday saying they will not be intimidated. Investigators believe the fire may have been intentionally set and that damage to an Israeli flag was meant to target the Jewish community.
15: It's impossible to keep us down for long.
16: We're not going anywhere, and we are proud members of this community.
14: Those people spoke with Fox 59 during Sunday's rally. Zionsville police have not identified any suspects, but they are asking anyone who might have surveillance video from the area to share it with investigators. The Red Cross is needing volunteers to stop a severe blood shortage, especially for platelets, O positive, and B negative types. The Red Cross is offering a $15 Fandango movie ticket to thank those who give before July 31st. Appointments can be booked now at 1-800-RED-CROSS. The former Gray Brothers cafeteria site in Mooresville is getting a new tenant. Ryan Hedrick has the details.
17: The Plan Commission approved a proposal to turn the longtime landmark into a Wawa. Gray Brothers closed last year after decades in business. Developers say the new Wawa will include a convenience store, 16 fueling stations, and a pickup window for orders. The company has been rolling out locations across central Indiana from Daleville to Plainfield and says more are on the way as part of a statewide build-out. Ryan Hedrick, Network Indiana.
14: And the Indiana Pacers in action for Game 3 of their summer league schedule. They're playing the Toronto Raptors today in Las Vegas. The Pacers are 1-1 so far in their summer league games. I'm Jarrett Lewis. 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
18: An accident sent one man to the hospital. I'm Rusty Nixon, Max 98.3 FM News. July 1st at 1:30 p.m., Marshall County Sheriff's deputies were called to the scene of an accident at U.S. 31 and 12th Road. A Nissan passenger car driven by Robert F. Lyon, 55, of Argus, was driving south on U.S. 30 approaching 12th Road. Chevy pickup pulling a car hauler trailer and driven by Harold E. Saunders Jr., 65, of Lakeville, was turning from U.S. 31 south to 12th Road. Lyon's car ran into the rear of the trailer of Saunders. Lyon's vehicle came to rest in the middle of U.S. 31 while Saunders drove off the road and came to rest in the REMC parking lot at the southwest corner of the intersection. Lyon was transported from the scene to St. Joe Regional Medical Center in Plymouth for non-life-threatening injuries. Agencies involved were the Marshall County Police, Plymouth Fire, Indiana State Police, Reichert's Towing. REMC employees also assisted at the scene of that collision. Average gasoline prices in Indiana have risen 19.8 cents a gallon in the last week, averaging $3.23 a gallon today. That's according to Gas Buddy's survey of 3,271 stations in Indiana. Prices in the state are 10 cents per gallon lower than a month ago. They stand 18.7 cents a gallon higher than a year ago. National average price of diesel has increased 9.6 cents compared to a week ago and stands at 4.854 per gallon. Locally, the lowest reported prices in several communities around Marshall County. Argus reporting at 329, Bourbon at 309, Bremen at 329, Culver the same at 329, La Paz as well at 329, Plymouth lowest price reported at $3.13 a gallon. According to Gas Buddy price reports, the cheapest station in Indiana was priced at $2.83 a gallon yesterday. The most expensive was $5.09 a gallon, a difference of $2.26 a gallon. Gas Buddy is North America's trusted fuel savings platform, helping consumers fuel up for less for over 25 years at GasBuddy.com. The American Red Cross has declared an emergency blood shortage. Donations have dropped nearly 25% in June Jeanette Cruz has more.
19: Officials say hospital demand is outpacing incoming donations by roughly 3,500 units a week, driven by the height of the summer trauma season and a drop-off in school blood drives. The shortage is severe for platelets, O-positive and B-negative blood types. Red Cross Medical Director Dr. Courtney Lawrence warns that emergency rooms, operating rooms, and cancer patients rely on a ready supply, and delays could jeopardize care. Donors who step up between now and July 31st will receive a $15 Fandango movie ticket by email. Jeanette Cruz, Network Indiana.
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20: From the Tri-County Weather Center, I'm Bill Banks on All News 1520 WKVI. 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Tonight, clear with a low of 68. Tomorrow, sunny, hot, and humid. High 92 with a heat index of 99. Tomorrow night, clear with a low around 70. Wednesday, sunny and another hot one, high 93. This week's forecast looks dry and warm, highs in the 90s. I'm Bill Banks. For your local forecast 24/7, visit WKVI.com.
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26: This is Ty Higgins from the Ohio AgNet. Hoosier Ag Today's founder Gary Truitt recently was honored with the Farm Broadcaster of the Year Award from our National Association of Farm Broadcasting. Gary was really surprised by the honor, but I can tell you many of us weren't. Gary's work for agriculture goes far outside his Indiana borders. Speaking for my fellow farm broadcasters, the 65 Indiana radio stations that have aired Gary's Indiana reports, many for the last three decades, and thousands of Hoosier farmers and rural listeners. Congratulations, Gary.
27: President Donald Trump has appointed country music artist John Rich of the duo Big and Rich as a special envoy for American landowners at the U.S. Department of Agriculture. This is Hoosier Ag Today. I'm Greg Allen. Rich says his role is to serve as a voice for farmers, ranchers, and rural landowners by listening to their concerns and helping bring those issues directly to USDA leadership. One topic that's coming up repeatedly is the rapid expansion of data centers into rural America.
4: There are thousands of data centers right now scheduled to be built. The president has declared them as national security assets.
27: Rich says many landowners are being approached with lucrative offers to sell or lease farmland for massive data center projects.
4: There's a right way to do it and a wrong way to do it, and I would be expecting news on that in the very near future.
27: Rich says he'll continue traveling the country, meeting with producers and landowners to hear their concerns and advocate for policies that keep American agriculture strong. I'm Greg Allen.
20: 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Tonight, clear with a low of 68. Tomorrow, sunny, hot, and humid. High 92 with a heat index of 99. Tomorrow night, clear with a low around 70. Wednesday, sunny and another hot one, high 93. This week's forecast looks dry and warm, highs in the 90s. I'm Bill Banks. For your local forecast 24/7, visit WKVI.com.
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0: after ICE agents shot and killed a man on his way to work this morning. The Maine Attorney General's office says agents were carrying out an enforcement operation and opened fire when the man tried running to them. Daniel Boucher says he saw agents pull the driver from his car.
1: I could no longer see any movement, which meant that he had expired. His head was bloodied, his face was bloody. It was awful. It was awful. I mean, really, really bad.
0: Montana Governor Greg Gianforte has suspended Brad Molnar without pay from the state's utility board following investigations into his workplace conduct. At least three Public Service Commission employees have accused Molnar of sexual harassment, discrimination, and retaliatory behavior. The suspension is effective immediately and will last at least a year. It's unclear if Gianforte will install someone else to take Molnar's place in the interim. This is ABC News. President Trump has signed two proclamations that shrink the size of Utah's national monuments.
2: I think very desperately needed. It was very unfair to the people of Utah. And now fairness has been brought back.
0: Bears Ears and Grand Staircase Escalante National Monuments in southern Utah have ancient cliff dwellings, petroglyphs, and scenic canyons, as well as coal and uranium deposits state officials want for development. A new study finds the number of Americans trying weight loss drugs has never been higher.
3: The Gallup organization surveyed 5,000 people spread across all 50 states, finding that 15% of them have tried GLP-1 drugs since they hit the market, and about 11% are on them now. That's more than triple the percentage of 2024. The Gallup National Health and Well-Being Index doesn't draw conclusions, but did find that the national obesity rate has fallen to 36.4% of the population, 5.5% lower than in 2022. Jim Ryan, ABC News.
0: I'm Stephanie Officer, ABC News.
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7: Not going away with this. You're listening to Network Indiana. I'm Jarrett Lewis. The ACLU of Indiana is filing a federal class action lawsuit against Monroe County officials over what they say are deteriorating jail conditions. The lawsuit says the 40-year-old facility suffers from chronic overcrowding, mold, and broken plumbing. It follows a previous legal settlement that expired last month after the county failed to build a new facility. The FBI is assisting with a possible hate crime investigation in Zionsville. People gathered on Sunday saying they will not be intimidated. Investigators believe the fire may have been intentionally set and that damage to an Israeli flag was meant to target the Jewish community.
8: It's impossible to keep us down for long.
9: We're not going anywhere. And we are proud members of this community.
7: Those people spoke with Fox 59 during Sunday's rally. Zionsville police have not identified any suspects, but they are asking anyone who might have surveillance video from the area to share it with investigators. The Red Cross is needing volunteers to stop a severe blood shortage, especially for platelets, O-positive, and B-negative types. The Red Cross is offering a $15 Fandango movie ticket to thank those who give before July 31st. Appointments can be booked now at 1-800-RED-CROSS. The former Gray Brothers cafeteria site in Mooresville is getting a new tenant. Ryan Hedrick has the details.
10: The Plan Commission approved a proposal to turn the longtime landmark into a Wawa. Gray Brothers closed last year after decades in business. Developers say the new Wawa will include a convenience store, 16 fueling stations, and a pickup window for orders. The company has been rolling out locations across central Indiana from Daleville to Plainfield and says more are on the way as part of a statewide that build-out. Ryan Hedrick, Network Indiana.
7: And the Indiana Pacers in action for Game 3 of their Summer League schedule. They're playing the Toronto Raptors today in Las Vegas. The Pacers are 1-1 so far in their Summer League games. I'm Jarrett Lewis. 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
11: The Stark County Plan Commission took a step towards a possible countywide prohibition on commercial data centers during its July 8th meeting, directing staff to begin preparing information and a preliminary draft ordinance for discussion. I'm Becca Shepherd for Stark County Family Dentistry from the WKVI Information Center. Resolution 2026-PC-15, which addresses data processing, high-density computing facilities, and digital asset mining, was presented to Commission during Wednesday's meeting. Commissioners were told that staff needed direction on whether to spend the coming months developing regulations for data centers or focusing efforts on preparing a possible prohibition. Several residents spoke up during the public comment portion of the meeting, urging the commission to prohibit commercial data centers in Stark County. Speakers expressed concerns about preserving the county's rural character, protecting the agricultural land and water resources, and limiting industrial development. Although unable to attend the meeting, Stark County Surveyor and Plan Commission member Gwen Rentz submitted a letter that was read into the record. In the letter, Rentz recommended prohibiting commercial data centers throughout the unincorporated areas of Stark County rather than regulating where they may be permitted. The commission voted to hold a 30-minute workshop during its next public meeting, during which members will be provided with the county's comprehensive plan and a prepared preliminary draft showing what a possible prohibition could look like for discussion. Members also stated that no decision has been made and that the purpose of the workshop is to gather information and to determine whether sufficient legal and factual support exists for a future ordinance. A press release from State Representatives Kendall Culp and Jim Pressel shares that Stark County will receive $750,189 in state funding for local road and bridge projects. The funding comes from the Community Crossings Matching Grant Program. The press release shares that the program offers funding to communities for road repairs, bridge maintenance, intersection upgrades, and other infrastructure projects. Through this funding round, a total of 147 cities, towns, and counties statewide received $84 million in state matching grants. The release goes on to say that this round of funding brings the total of Community Crossings grants for fiscal year 2026 to just over $165 million for 340 communities. The next call for projects through the program will open in September. To be eligible for funding, smaller municipalities must contribute 20% in local funds, while larger communities are required to provide a 50% match. State guidelines also ensure that half of the available matching funds each year are directed to communities and counties with populations of 50,000 or fewer. Since 2016, the Community Crossings Program has invested over $2 billion in enhancing local roads and bridges. The U.S. National Weather Service of Northern Indiana shared an update yesterday afternoon on the heat and humidity that's expected to be on the rise throughout the rest of this week. Temperatures and heat index are expected to peak tomorrow, Wednesday. Northern Indiana can expect temperatures this week in the mid to upper 90s with heat indices around 100 degrees every day. The announcement also shared that there will be a heat advisory going into effect along and north of U.S. 24 from noon to 8 p.m. Eastern Time today, Tuesday, July 14th. Heat safety tips that are shared by the Weather Service for temperatures this high include avoiding strenuous outdoor activities, wearing light, loose-fitting clothing, make sure to take breaks in shaded or air-conditioned locations, and stay hydrated. Also recognize the signs of heat illness and never leave children or pets unattended in vehicles. The report indicates that there is some uncertainty on how humid it will be later in the week, meaning the heat advisory may be extended or redeclared as we hit the end of the week. Updates can be found online 24/7 at weather.gov. 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
12: From the Tri-County Weather Center, I'm Bill Banks on All News 1520 WKVI. 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Tonight, clear with a low of 68. Tomorrow, sunny, hot, and humid. High 92 with a heat index of 99. Tomorrow night, clear with a low around 70. Wednesday, sunny and another hot one, high 93. This week's forecast looks dry and warm. warm, highs in the 90s. I'm Bill Banks. For your local forecast 24/7, visit WKVI.com.
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26: President Donald Trump has appointed country music artist John Rich of the duo Big and Rich as a special envoy for American landowners at the U.S. Department of Agriculture. This is Hoosier Ag Today. I'm Greg Allen. Rich says his role is to serve as a voice for farmers, ranchers, and rural landowners by listening to their concerns and helping bring those issues directly to USDA leadership. One topic that's coming up repeatedly is the rapid expansion of data centers into rural America.
27: There are thousands of data centers right now scheduled to be built. The president has declared them as national security assets.
26: Rich says many landowners are being approached with lucrative offers to sell or lease farmland for massive data center projects.
27: There's a right way to do it and a wrong way to do it, and I would be expecting news on that in the very near future.
26: Rich says he'll continue traveling the country, meeting with producers and landowners to hear their concerns and advocate for policies that keep American agriculture strong. I'm Greg Allen.
28: Turning now to funeral arrangements. 48-year-old Mark Patrick Royce of Portage passed away July 2nd. Arrangements have been entrusted to O'Donnell Funeral Home in memory of 48-year-old Mark Patrick Royce of Portage. 47-year-old Eric B. Richardson of Knox passed away July 12th. There will be a visitation to take place tomorrow, Wednesday, July 15th, from 4 to 7 p.m. Central Time at Calvary Baptist Church, located at 1515 State Road 10 in Knox. A funeral service will take place the following day, Thursday, July 16th, at noon Central Time, with visitation 1 hour prior to services, also at Calvary Baptist Church. MC Smith Funeral Home in Knox is handling arrangements for 47-year-old Eric B. Richardson of Knox. You can find complete obituary information online at WKVI.com.
12: From the Tri-County Weather Center, I'm Bill Banks on All News 1520 WKVI. 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Tonight, clear with a low of 68. Tomorrow, sunny, hot, and humid. High 92 with a heat index of 99. Tomorrow night, clear with a low around 70. Wednesday, sunny and another hot one, high 93. This week's forecast looks dry and warm, highs in the 90s. I'm Bill Banks. For your local forecast 24/7, visit WKVI.com.
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0: AP News, I'm Ben Thomas. It's early Tuesday in the Persian Gulf, and the United Arab Emirates Defense Ministry says Iran has struck two tankers in the Strait of Hormuz with cruise missiles. Bahrain's also come under renewed attack as Tehran retaliates for the latest U.S. strikes.
1: We're knocking out all of their offensive capability, and we're controlling the straits. We're putting the blockade back, and it's a blockade not for anybody but Iran. In other words, anybody doing business with Iran can't go through. Everyone else will be able to go through.
0: But President Trump suggested the U.S. will charge those other ships for safe passage.
1: We are going to be reimbursed for protection. We're protecting by the countries that we're helping.
0: In other news, South Carolina Governor Henry McMaster's named Darlene Graham Nordone as her late brother Lindsey Graham's temporary replacement in the U.S. Senate. Senator Angus King says a motorist shot and killed by ICE officers in Biddeford, Maine Monday was not the target of the warrant the officers were executing. Minnesota prosecutors have obtained evidence from federal authorities in their investigations into the fatal shootings of Renee Good and Alex Preddy during immigration protests earlier this year. And Jennifer King reports.
2: A U.S. district judge has rebuked President Trump's lawsuit against the IRS over his leaked tax returns, ruling it was an exercise in self-dealing filed for an improper purpose. She referred one of his attorneys for discipline. The lawsuit laid the groundwork for a settlement that granted Trump immunity from tax audits and created the now-abandoned anti-weaponization fund. In her scathing ruling, Judge Williams says this lawsuit was not brought to vindicate rights. It was brought to manipulate the judicial process to pursue benefits unavailable in litigation. Of Acting Attorney General Todd Blanche, who's preparing for his confirmation hearing Wednesday, Williams writes that his apparent capacity to speak for both plaintiffs and defendants demonstrates there was only one party whose interests were being represented throughout the case. I'm Jennifer King.
0: This is AP News. Actor Sam Neill's died at 78.
3: This is how you make dinosaurs?
4: No, this is how you play God.
5: He was Alan Grant in two Jurassic Park movies, dodging cloned dinosaurs in his best-known role.
6: I don't mind being called Sam Neill from Jurassic Park. I just wish they'd say Sam Neill from Jurassic Park. I'm da-da-da-da-da-da.
5: Right full rudder. Like playing a Russian sub-officer under Sean Connery's command in The Hunt for Red October. Neill was born in Northern Ireland and moved at age 7 to New Zealand, which barely had a movie industry.
8: It's all been a bit of a surprise to me, and I never want it to stop.
5: Neill said 3 years ago he was diagnosed with a rare type of non-Hodgkin lymphoma. His social media page says he was cancer-free at death, but did not give a cause. I'm Sagar Meghani.
0: The latest at APnews.com. I'm Ben Thomas. Thanks for listening.
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11: Not going away with this. You're listening to Network Indiana. I'm Jarrett Lewis. The ACLU of Indiana is filing a federal class action lawsuit against Monroe County officials over what they say are deteriorating jail conditions. The lawsuit says the 40-year-old facility suffers from chronic overcrowding, mold, and broken plumbing. It follows a previous legal settlement that expired last month after the county failed to build a new facility. The FBI is assisting with a possible hate crime investigation in Zionsville. People gathered on Sunday saying they will not be intimidated. Investigators believe the fire may have been intentionally set and that damage to an Israeli flag was meant to target the Jewish community.
17: It's impossible to keep us down for long.
18: We're not going anywhere, and we are proud members of this community.
11: Those people spoke with Fox 59 during Sunday's rally. Zionsville police have not identified any suspects, but they are asking anyone who might have surveillance video from the area to share it with investigators. The Red Cross is needing volunteers to stop a severe blood shortage, especially for platelets, O positive, and B negative types. The Red Cross is offering a $15 Fandango movie ticket to thank those who give before July 31st. Appointments can be booked now at 1-800-RED-CROSS. The former Gray Brothers cafeteria site in Mooresville is getting a new tenant. Ryan Hedrick has the details.
19: The Plan Commission approved a proposal to turn the longtime landmark into a Wawa. Gray Brothers closed last year after decades in business. Developers say the new Wawa will include a convenience store, 16 fueling stations, and a pickup window for orders. The company has been rolling out locations across central Indiana from Daleville to Plainfield and says more are on the way as part of a statewide build-out. Ryan Hedrick, Network Indiana.
11: And the Indiana Pacers in action for Game 3 of their summer league schedule. They're playing the Toronto Raptors today in Las Vegas. The Pacers are 1-1 so far in their summer league games. I'm Jarrett Lewis. 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
20: An accident sent one man to the hospital. I'm Rusty Nixon, Max 98.3 FM News. July 1st at 1:30 p.m., Marshall County Sheriff's deputies were called to the scene of an accident at U.S. 31 and 12th Road. A Nissan passenger car driven by Robert F. Lyon, 55, of Argus, was driving south on U.S. 30 approaching 12th Road. Chevy pickup pulling a car hauler trailer and driven by Harold E. Saunders Jr., 65, of Lakeville, was turning from U.S. 31 south to 12th Road. Lyon's car ran into the rear of the trailer of Saunders. Lyon's vehicle came to rest in the middle of U.S. 31 while Saunders drove off the road and came to rest in the REMC parking lot at the southwest corner of the intersection. Lyon was transported from the scene to St. Joe Regional Medical Center in Plymouth for non-life-threatening injuries. Agencies involved were the Marshall County Police, Plymouth Fire, Indiana State Police, Reichert's Towing. REMC employees also assisted at the scene of that collision. Average gasoline prices in Indiana have risen 19.8 cents a gallon in the last week, averaging $3.23 a gallon today. That's according to Gas Buddy's survey of 3,271 stations in Indiana. Prices in the state are 10 cents per gallon lower than a month ago. They stand 18.7 cents a gallon higher than a year ago. National average price of diesel has increased 9.6 cents compared to a week ago and stands at 4.854 per gallon. Locally, the lowest reported prices in several communities around Marshall County. Argus reporting at 329, Bourbon at 309, Bremen at 329, Culver the same at 329, La Paz as well at 329, Plymouth lowest price reported at $3.13 a gallon. According to Gas Buddy price reports, the cheapest station in Indiana was priced at $2.83 a gallon yesterday. The most expensive was $5.09 a gallon, a difference of $2.26 a gallon. Gas Buddy is North America's trusted fuel savings platform, helping consumers fuel up for less for over 25 years at GasBuddy.com. The American Red Cross has declared an emergency blood shortage as donations have dropped nearly 25% in June. Jeanette Cruz has more.
12: Officials say hospital demand is outpacing incoming donations by roughly 3,500 units a week, driven by the height of the summer trauma season and a drop-off in school blood drives. The shortage is severe for platelets, O-positive and B-negative blood types. Red Cross Medical Director Dr. Courtney Lawrence warns that emergency rooms, operating rooms, and cancer patients rely on a ready supply, and delays could jeopardize care. Donors who step up between now and July 31st will receive a $15 Fandango movie ticket by email. Jeanette Cruz, Network Indiana.
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24: Senator Lindsey Graham, South Carolina's governor, has chosen his temporary replacement. ABC's Jay O'Brien.
25: In South Carolina, the governor announcing Lindsey Graham's sister Darlene will soon take her brother's place in Washington.
27: It's my honor to ask his little sister, Darlene Graham, to finish his work for him now.
25: Graham raised his sister after both their parents died by the time she was only 13. Darlene Graham Nordone saying she's ready to step in.
28: Lindsey has always been there for me. And now I will be there for him.
25: Above the Capitol, the American flag at half staff.
24: Utah's Lake Powell is close to having critically low water levels. It could become a dead pool. That's when water can't flow past Glen Canyon Dam by gravity. In that case, about 240 feet of water would be trapped, unable to flow to millions who rely on it across Arizona, California, and Nevada. This is ABC News. Tracing the parasite that sickened hundreds in Michigan.
29: Michigan remains at the center of the cyclosporiasis outbreak. State health officials confirming more than 2,600 cases of the parasitic intestinal infection in the state and say early test results show lettuce or salad greens may be a potential source. Health officials say it's not pinpointed a specific brand or grower. Other states also seen an uptick in cases where symptoms can range from cramping and nausea and vomiting to severe diarrhea. Doctors say to lower the risk, clean any produce and wash your hands often. Michelle Franzen, ABC News.
24: The European Union and Britain have imposed sanctions on Russian military intelligence officers, hackers, and private companies, accusing them of links to a cyber espionage campaign. A human rights organization in Cuba is demanding info on the whereabouts of dissident artist Luis Manuel Otero Alcantara, who was arrested in 2021 after protesting the government and was expected to be released last week. I'm Stephanie Officer, ABC News.
0: Why'd I go to the doctor? Working on the farm, my heart kept skipping a beat. I didn't think much of it, but my daughters made me get checked out. Turns out I have atrial fibrillation, which increases the risk of stroke about 5 times.
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11: Not going away with this. You're listening to Network Indiana. I'm Jarrett Lewis. The ACLU of Indiana is filing a federal class action lawsuit against Monroe County officials over what they say are deteriorating jail conditions. The lawsuit says the 40-year-old facility suffers from chronic overcrowding, mold, and broken plumbing. It follows a previous legal settlement that expired last month after the county failed to build a new facility. The FBI is assisting with a possible hate crime investigation in Zionsville. People gathered on Sunday saying they will not be intimidated. Investigators believe the fire may have been intentionally set and that damage to an Israeli flag was meant to target the Jewish community.
17: It's impossible to keep us down for long.
18: We're not going anywhere, and we are proud members of this community.
11: Those people spoke with Fox 59 during Sunday's rally. Zionsville police have not identified any suspects, but they are asking anyone who might have surveillance video from the area to share it with investigators. The Red Cross is needing volunteers to stop a severe blood shortage, especially for platelets, O positive, and B negative types. The Red Cross is offering a $15 Fandango movie ticket to thank those who give before July 31st. Appointments can be booked now at 1-800-RED-CROSS. The former Gray Brothers cafeteria site in Mooresville is getting a new tenant. Ryan Hedrick has the details.
19: The Plan Commission approved a proposal to turn the longtime landmark into a Wawa. Gray Brothers closed last year after decades in business. Developers say the new Wawa will include a convenience store, 16 fueling stations, and a pickup window for orders. The company has been rolling out locations across central Indiana from Daleville to Plainfield and says more are on the way as part of a statewide build-out. Ryan Hedrick, Network Indiana.
11: And the Indiana Pacers in action for Game 3 of their summer league schedule. They're playing the Toronto Raptors today in Las Vegas. The Pacers are 1-1 so far in their summer league games. I'm Jarrett Lewis. 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
4: The Indiana Department of Transportation's contractor Milestone Contractors LP has announced that they will be conducting overnight lane closures on I-94 between mile marker 29 and 34, which is east of State Road 49 and west of US 421. I'm Becca Shepherd from the WKVI Information Center. That will be taking place this week in order to set up a new traffic configuration. Alternating lane closures are currently scheduled for I-94 next week during the overnight hours of 9 p.m. to 5 a.m. Motorists should be prepared for changing traffic layouts during this time. In the new traffic configuration, eastbound traffic will return to the eastbound side of I-94 with 2 lanes shifted to the right starting on or after Monday, July 20th. Starting on or after Friday, July 24th, westbound traffic will be shifted to utilize counterflow lanes in the eastbound side of I-94 starting near mile marker 34 after US 421. Westbound traffic will then switch back over to the westbound side around mile marker 29. This configuration will remain in place through late August for resurfacing operations. The Indiana Department of Transportation encourages drivers to consider safety for all by slowing down, using extra caution, and driving distraction-free when traveling in and around all work zones. A map of the affected area can be found online at WKVI.com. On Monday, the Winnemac Volunteer Fire Department shared details regarding an incident they responded to on July 12th. The announcement states that around 7:46 p.m. Eastern Time on Sunday, July 12th, the Winnemac Volunteer Fire Department was called to a stranded boat on the river. The report indicated that there were 2 occupants on the boat, one of which whom had limited mobility. Upon arrival, a crew member went to the nearest access site to launch a boat, while a second crew sent out the department's drone. Within 2 minutes of sending up the drone, the stranded boat with both occupants was located. Using the location information in the drone overhead as a guide to navigate through a field, brush, and wooded areas, department crews were able to make contact with the boaters. A conservation officer who was also involved in rescue efforts went into the water to free the boat and maneuver it to the nearest viable riverbank. The boat's occupants were assisted off the boat and were picked up by family and friends. The Winnemac Volunteer Fire Department's crews assisted in taking the occupants' boat back to an access point to be picked up at a later time. Agencies who responded included the Indiana Department of Natural Resources, the Pulaski County Sheriff's Office, and Winnemac Fire Department. The U.S. National Weather Service of Northern Indiana shared an update yesterday afternoon on the heat and humidity that's expected to be on the rise throughout the rest of this week. Temperatures and heat index are expected to peak tomorrow, Wednesday. Northern Indiana can expect temperatures this week in the mid to upper 90s with heat indices around 100 degrees every day. The announcement also shared that there will be a heat advisory going into effect along and north of U.S. 24 from noon to 8 p.m. Eastern Time today, Tuesday, July 14th. Heat safety tips that are shared by the Weather Service for temperatures this high include avoiding strenuous outdoor activities, wearing light, loose-fitting clothing, make sure to take breaks in shaded or air-conditioned locations, and stay hydrated. Also recognize the signs of heat illness and never leave children or pets unattended in vehicles. The report indicates that there is some uncertainty on how humid it will be later in the week, meaning the heat advisory may be extended or redeclared as we hit the end of the week. Updates can be found online 24/7 at weather.gov. I'm Becca Shepherd from the WKVI Information Center. 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
16: From the Tri-County Weather Center, I'm Bill Banks on All News 1520 WKVI. 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Tonight, clear with a low of 68. Tomorrow, sunny, hot, and humid. High 92 with a heat index of 99. Tomorrow night, clear with a low around 70. Wednesday, sunny and another hot one, high 93. This week's forecast looks dry and warm, highs in the 90s. I'm Bill Banks. For your local forecast 24/7, visit WKVI.com.
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6: This is the Bloomberg Money Minute. Wall Street ends lower today as tensions rise in the Middle East and oil shoots higher, while the likelihood of a Federal Reserve rate hike continues to grow. At the close, the Dow was down 138 points, a 0.25% lower. The tech-heavy NASDAQ tumbling 408. That's a 1.5% slide, mostly on weakness in chip makers. The S&P was down 60. Oil up nearly 8% today, closing above $78 a barrel as the U.S. and Iran exchange more fire overnight. And President Trump says he's reinstating the U.S. military blockade of Iranian ports and coastal areas tomorrow. He's also taking control of the Strait of Hormuz and demanding a 20% cut on all cargo ships going through that chokehold to offset the cost of protecting the strait. And a top Federal Reserve official says that policymakers may have to raise interest rates when they meet a little later this month to keep inflation in check, inflation that may grow worse because of the skyrocketing cost of oil. Tom Busby, Bloomberg Radio.
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1: 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Tonight, clear with a low of 68. Tomorrow, sunny, hot, and humid. High 92 with a heat index of 99. Tomorrow night, clear with a low around 70. Wednesday, sunny, and another hot one, high 93. This week's forecast looks dry and warm. Highs in the 90s. I'm Bill Banks. 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
5: Network Indiana Sports, I'm Nathaniel Finch. Big winners in Vegas. The Indiana Fever beat the Aces to wrap up a four-game road trip, thanks in part to the heroics of Sophie Cunningham.
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5: That's from the Fever Radio Network. 20 points for Sophie Cunningham. Just the second time this year she's done that.
7: No, I think that's what it is to be a pro, is to stay ready. When you have megastars on your team, you know they're going to get the majority of the shots, as they should. And so as others, we just got to be prepared to knock it down when we get the ball.
5: Kelsey Mitchell leads the game with 27 points. Caitlin Clark returns from a back injury, records 12 points in limited minutes. Indiana back in action on Wednesday. It's the start of a four-game homestand. They play Golden State at Gainbridge Fieldhouse. NBA Summer League continues in Vegas for the Indiana Pacers, winning on Friday but falling on Saturday. Today, Game 3 for the Blue and Gold. They'll play the Raptors this evening. It's a high-powered homecoming for former Franklin baseball star Max Clark. 3 years ago this weekend, drafted to Detroit, he spent the week at Victory Field playing for the Toledo Mudhens.
8: I mean, it's been incredible. Any chance you get a time to play in front of friends, family, loved ones, it's a special moment. So obviously coming back here after my junior and senior year, you can't really draw it up any better. We definitely circled this one on the calendar when we saw it at the beginning of the year.
5: That's from Wish TV. As for Major League Baseball, a four-day break as the league stars meet up in Philadelphia for the All-Star Game, and tonight the Home Run Derby. Former IU star Kyle Schwarber is the favorite. He's hit 32 home runs to lead the league this season. With your Network Indiana Sports Report, I'm Nathaniel Finch.
9: News. I'm Sue Gosmuth. The third consecutive night, the U.S. launched another round of attacks against Iran. They have now concluded. President Trump Monday announcing the U.S. is reinstating its blockage of Iranian ports in the Strait of Hormuz.
10: We're taking out all of their capability for anything having to do with the Strait, with the Hormuz Strait. And I think in the end, we will end up discontrolling the whole thing.
9: Iran's foreign minister says his country has always been the guardian of the strait. Driver killed by ICE officers in a main shooting today, not the target of the warrant the officers were executing. Independent Senator Angus King demanding
11: answers. Apparently there are no cameras involved. Body cameras were not on the agents.
9: Homeland Security Secretary Mark Wayne Mullen claims the driver tried to ram ICE's agents who were pursuing him. 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
2: Not going away with this. You're listening to Network Indiana. I'm Jarrett Lewis. The ACLU of Indiana is filing a federal class action lawsuit against Monroe County officials over what they say are deteriorating jail conditions. The lawsuit says the 40-year-old facility suffers from chronic overcrowding, mold, and broken plumbing. It follows a previous legal settlement that expired last month after the county failed to build a new facility. The FBI is assisting with a possible hate crime investigation in Zionsville. People gathered on Sunday saying they will not be intimidated. Investigators believe the fire may have been intentionally set and that damage to an Israeli flag was meant to target the Jewish community.
3: It's impossible to keep us down for long.
4: We're not going anywhere, and we are proud members of this community.
2: Those people spoke with Fox 59 during Sunday's rally. Zionsville police have not identified any suspects, but they are asking anyone who might have surveillance video from the area to share it with investigators. The Red Cross is needing volunteers to stop a severe blood shortage, especially for platelets, O positive, and B negative types. The Red Cross is offering a $15 Fandango movie ticket to thank those who give before July 31st. Appointments can be booked now at 1-800-RED-CROSS. The former Gray Brothers cafeteria site in Mooresville is getting a new tenant. Ryan Hedrick has the details.
5: The Plan Commission approved a proposal to turn the longtime landmark into a Wawa. Gray Brothers closed last year after decades in business. Developers say the new Wawa will include a convenience store, 16 fueling stations, and a pickup window for orders. The company has been rolling out locations across central Indiana from Daleville to Plainfield and says more are on the way as part of a statewide build-out. Ryan Hedrick, Network Indiana.
2: And the Indiana Pacers in action for Game 3 of their summer league schedule. They're playing the Toronto Raptors today in Las Vegas. The Pacers are 1-1 so far in their summer league games. I'm Jarrett Lewis. 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
6: An accident sent one man to the hospital. I'm Rusty Nixon, Max 98.3 FM News. July 1st at 1:30 p.m., Marshall County Sheriff's deputies were called to the scene of an accident at U.S. 31 and 12th Road. A Nissan passenger car driven by Robert F. Lyon, 55, of Argus, was driving south on U.S. 30 approaching 12th Road. Chevy pickup pulling a car hauler trailer and driven by Harold E. Saunders Jr., 65, of Lakeville, was turning from U.S. 31 south to 12th Road. Lyon's car ran into the rear of the trailer of Saunders. Lyon's vehicle came to rest in the middle of U.S. 31 while Saunders drove off the road and came to rest in the REMC parking lot at the southwest corner of the intersection. Lyon was transported from the scene to St. Joe Regional Medical Center in Plymouth for non-life-threatening injuries. Agencies involved were the Marshall County Police, Plymouth Fire, Indiana State Police, Reichert's Towing. REMC employees also assisted at the scene of that collision. Average gasoline prices in Indiana have risen 19.8 cents a gallon in the last week, averaging $3.23 a gallon today. That's according to Gas Buddy's survey of 3,271 stations in Indiana. Prices in the state are 10 cents per gallon lower than a month ago. They stand 18.7 cents a gallon higher than a year ago. National average price of diesel has increased 9.6 cents compared to a week ago and stands at 4.854 per gallon. Locally, the lowest reported prices in several communities around Marshall County. Argus reporting at 329, Bourbon at 309, Bremen at 329, Culver the same at 329, La Paz as well at 329, Plymouth lowest price reported at $3.13 a gallon. According to Gas Buddy price reports, the cheapest station in Indiana was priced at $2.83 a gallon yesterday. The most expensive was $5.09 a gallon, a difference of $2.26 a gallon. Gas Buddy is North America's trusted fuel savings platform, helping consumers fuel up for less for over 25 years at GasBuddy.com. The American Red Cross has declared an emergency blood shortage as donations have dropped nearly 25% in June. Jeanette Cruz has more.
7: Officials say hospital demand is outpacing incoming donations by roughly 3,500 units a week, driven by the height of the summer trauma season and a drop-off in school blood drives. The shortage is severe for platelets, O-positive and B-negative blood types. Red Cross Medical Director Dr. Courtney Lawrence warns that emergency rooms, operating rooms, and cancer patients rely on a ready supply, and delays could jeopardize care. Donors who step up between now and July 31st will receive a $15 Fandango movie ticket by email. Jeanette Cruz, Network Indiana.
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8: From the Tri-County Weather Center, I'm Bill Banks on All News 1520 WKVI. 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Tonight, clear with a low of 68. Tomorrow, sunny, hot, and humid. High 92 with a heat index of 99. Tomorrow night, clear with a low around 70. Wednesday, sunny and another hot one, high 93. This week's forecast looks dry and warm, highs in the 90s. I'm Bill Banks. For your local forecast 24/7, visit WKVI.com.
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11: This is the Bloomberg Money Minute. Wall Street ends lower today as tensions rise in the Middle East and oil shoots higher, while the likelihood of a Federal Reserve rate hike continues to grow. At the close, the Dow was down 138 points, a 0.25% lower. The tech-heavy NASDAQ tumbling 408. That's a 1.5% slide, mostly on weakness in chip makers. The S&P was down 60. Oil up nearly 8% today, closing above $78 a barrel as the U.S. and Iran exchanged more fire overnight. And President Trump says he's reinstating the U.S. military blockade of Iranian ports and coastal areas tomorrow. He's also taking control of the Strait of Hormuz and demanding a 20% cut on all cargo ships going through that chokehold to offset the cost of protecting the strait. And a top Federal Reserve official says that policymakers may have to raise interest rates when they meet a little later this month to keep inflation in check, inflation that may grow worse because of the skyrocketing cost of oil. Tom Busby, Bloomberg Radio.
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17: Hoosier Ag Today's founder, Gary Troy, was recently honored with a Farm Broadcaster of the Year Award from our National Association of Farm Broadcasting. A big Texas hats off to you, Gary. 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Congratulations, Gary, on a job well done.
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24: President Donald Trump has appointed country music artist John Rich of the duo Big and Rich as a special envoy for American landowners at the U.S. Department of Agriculture. This is Hoosier Ag Today. I'm Greg Allen. Rich says his role is to serve as a voice for farmers, ranchers, and rural landowners by listening to their concerns and helping bring those issues directly to USDA leadership. One topic that's coming up repeatedly is the rapid expansion of data centers into rural America.
25: There are thousands of data centers right now scheduled to be built. The president has declared them as national security assets.
24: Rich says many landowners are being approached with lucrative offers to sell or lease farmland for massive data center projects.
25: There's a right way to do it and a wrong way to do it, and I would be expecting news on that in the very near future.
24: Rich says he'll continue traveling the country, meeting with producers and landowners to hear their concerns and advocate for policies that keep American agriculture strong. I'm Greg Allen.
6: An accident sent one man to the hospital. I'm Rusty Nixon, Max 98.3 FM News. July 1st at 1:30 p.m., Marshall County Sheriff's deputies were called to the scene of an accident at U.S. 31 and 12th Road. A Nissan passenger car driven by Robert F. Lyon, 55, of Argus, was driving south on U.S. 30 approaching 12th Road. Chevy pickup pulling a car hauler trailer and driven by Harold E. Saunders Jr., 65, of Lakeville, was turning from U.S. 31 south to 12th Road. Lyon's car ran into the rear of the trailer of Saunders. Lyon's vehicle came to rest in the middle of U.S. 31 while Saunders drove off the road and came to rest in the REMC parking lot at the southwest corner of the intersection. Lyon was transported from the scene to St. Joe Regional Medical Center in Plymouth for non-life-threatening injuries. Agencies involved were the Marshall County Police, Plymouth Fire, Indiana State Police, Reichert's Towing. REMC employees also assisted at the scene of that collision. Average gasoline prices in Indiana have risen 19.8 cents a gallon in the last week, averaging $3.23 a gallon today. That's according to Gas Buddy's survey of 3,271 stations in Indiana. Prices in the state are 10 cents per gallon lower than a month ago. They stand 18.7 cents a gallon higher than a year ago. National average price of diesel has increased 9.6 cents compared to a week ago and stands at 4.854 per gallon. Locally, the lowest reported prices in several communities around Marshall County. Argus reporting at 3.29, Bourbon at 3.09, Bremen at 3.29, Culver the same at 3.29, La Paz as well at 3.29, Plymouth lowest price reported at $3.13 a gallon. According to Gas Buddy price reports, the cheapest station in Indiana was priced at $2.83 a gallon yesterday. The most expensive was $5.09 a gallon, a difference of $2.26 a gallon. Gas Buddy is North America's trusted fuel savings platform, helping consumers fuel up for less for over 25 years at GasBuddy.com. The American Red Cross has declared an emergency blood shortage as donations have dropped nearly 25% in June. Jeanette Cruz has more.
7: Officials say hospital demand is outpacing incoming donations by roughly 3,500 units a week, driven by the height of the summer trauma season and a drop-off in school blood drives. The shortage is severe for platelets, O positive and B negative blood types. Red Cross Medical Director Dr. Courtney Lawrence warns that emergency rooms, operating rooms, and cancer patients patients rely on a ready supply and delays could jeopardize care. Donors who step up between now and July 31st will receive a $15 Fandango movie ticket by email. Jeanette Cruz, Network Indiana.
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8: From the Tri-County Weather Center, I'm Bill Banks on All News 1520 WKVI. 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Tonight, clear with a low of 68. Tomorrow, sunny, hot, and humid. High 92 with a heat index of 99. Tomorrow night, clear with a low around 70. Wednesday, sunny and another hot one, high 93. This week's forecast looks dry and warm, highs in the 90s. I'm Bill Banks. For your local forecast 24/7, visit WKVI.com.
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0: Senator Lindsey Graham. South Carolina's governor has chosen his temporary replacement. ABC's Jay O'Brien.
1: In South Carolina, the governor announcing Lindsey Graham's sister Darlene will soon take her brother's place in Washington.
2: It's my honor to ask his little sister, Darlene Graham, to finish his work for him now.
1: Graham raised his sister after both their parents died by the time she was only 13. Darlene Graham Nordone saying she's ready to step in.
3: Lindsey has always been there for me, and now I will be there for him.
1: Above the Capitol, the American flag at half staff.
0: Utah's Lake Powell is close to having critically low water levels. It could become a dead pool. That's when water can't flow past Glen Canyon Dam by gravity. In that case, about 240 feet of water would be trapped, unable to flow to millions who rely on it across Arizona, California, and Nevada. This is ABC News. Tracing the parasite that sickened hundreds in Michigan.
4: Michigan remains at the center of the cyclosporiasis outbreak. State health officials confirming more than 2,600 cases of the parasitic intestinal infection in the state and say early test results show lettuce or salad greens may be a potential source. Health officials say it's not pinpointed a specific brand or grower. Other states also seen an uptick in cases where symptoms can range from cramping and nausea and vomiting to severe diarrhea. Doctors say to lower the risk, clean any produce and wash your hands often. Michelle Franzen, ABC News.
0: The European Union and Britain have imposed sanctions on Russian military intelligence officers, hackers, and private companies, accusing them of links to a cyber espionage campaign. A human rights organization in Cuba is demanding info on the whereabouts of dissident artist Luis Manuel Otero Alcantara, who was arrested in 2021 after protesting the government and was expected to be released last week. I'm Stephanie Officer, ABC News.
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9: Not going away with this. You're listening to Network Indiana. I'm Jarrett Lewis. The ACLU of Indiana is filing a federal class action lawsuit against Monroe County officials over what they say are deteriorating jail conditions. The lawsuit says the 40-year-old facility suffers from chronic overcrowding, mold, and broken plumbing. It follows a previous legal settlement that expired last month after the county failed to build a new

0: authorities in their investigations into the fatal shootings of Renee Good and Alex Preddy during immigration protests earlier this year. And Jennifer King reports.
1: A U.S. district judge has rebuked President Trump's lawsuit against the IRS over his leaked tax returns, ruling it was an exercise in self-dealing filed for an improper purpose. She referred one of his attorneys for discipline. The lawsuit laid the groundwork for a settlement that granted Trump immunity from tax audits and created the now abandoned anti-weaponization fund. In her scathing ruling, Judge Williams says this lawsuit was not brought to vindicate rights. It was brought to manipulate the judicial process to pursue benefits unavailable in litigation. Of Acting Attorney General Todd Blanche, who's preparing for his confirmation hearing Wednesday, Williams writes that his apparent capacity to speak for both plaintiffs and defendants demonstrates there was only one party whose interests were being represented throughout the case. I'm Jennifer King.
0: This is AP News. Actor Sam Neill's died at 78.
2: This is how you make dinosaurs?
3: No, this is how you play God.
4: He was Alan Grant in two Jurassic Park movies, dodging cloned dinosaurs in his best-known role.
3: I don't mind being called Sam Neill from Jurassic Park. I just wish they'd say Sam Neill from Jurassic Park and da-da-da-da-da-da.
4: Rightful Rudder! Like playing a Russian sub-officer under Sean Connery's command in The Hunt for Red October. Neill was born in Northern Ireland and moved at age 7 to New Zealand, which barely had a movie industry.
5: It's all been a bit of a surprise to me, and I never want it to stop.
4: Neill said 3 years ago he was diagnosed with a rare type of non-Hodgkin lymphoma. His social media page says he was cancer-free at death, but did not give a cause. I'm Sagar Meghani.
0: The latest at APnews.com. I'm Ben Thomas. Thanks for listening.
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7: Shot and killed someone during an enforcement operation Monday. Local prosecutors asking the public for any tips or videos. ABC's Melissa Adon.
8: An ICE spokesperson telling ABC News the person left the residence in a vehicle. ICE tried to stop it. The vehicle fled, and fearing for public safety, an officer discharged his weapon and struck the driver, killing him. A nearby Ring camera capturing what appears to be the sound of gunfire. Maine Senator Angus King telling reporters the man killed was not the target of the operation. Melissa Adon, ABC News, Los Angeles.
9: In Mississippi, the investigation continues into the death of 18-year-old Nolan Wells, one of his friends, Trayston Shepherd.
10: Let us remember him as in, like, the sweet guy. I think everybody needs to let the investigation continue and let the facts be shown.
9: This is ABC News. St. Louis slugger Jordan Walker beat Philadelphia's Kyle Schwarber in the finals of the MLB Home Run Derby. A federal judge has tossed out a lawsuit over the Justice Department's quest for West Virginia voter rolls.
11: Judges in 13 states have now rejected the Trump administration's demands that states turn over their voter rolls. U.S. District Judge Thomas Johnston, a Republican appointee, concluded that the Department of Justice did not demonstrate their need for West Virginia's records and were not lawfully entitled to the sensitive materials, which include the names, dates of birth, addresses, and partial social security numbers of voters. Ahead of the midterms, the Trump administration has sought to increase federal oversight on elections, and dozens of states, led by both Republicans and Democrats, have rebuffed the request for voter rolls. Peter Haralambos, ABC News.
9: Olive Garden is back with its never-ending pasta pass. This Thursday, 10,000 lucky customers will be able to buy a $100 pass. That includes a never-ending pasta, soup, salad, or breadsticks for 13 weeks. Stephanie Officer, ABC News.
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15: Not going away with this. You're listening to Network Indiana. I'm Jarrett Lewis. The ACLU of Indiana is filing a federal class action lawsuit against Monroe County officials over what they say are deteriorating jail conditions. The lawsuit says the 40-year-old facility suffers from chronic overcrowding, mold, and broken plumbing. It follows a previous legal settlement that expired last month after the county failed to build a new facility. The FBI is assisting with a possible hate crime investigation in Zionsville. People gathered on Sunday saying they will not be intimidated. Investigators believe the fire may have been intentionally set and that damage to an Israeli flag was meant to target the Jewish community.
16: It's impossible to keep us down for long.
17: We're not going anywhere, and we are proud members of this community.
15: Those people spoke with Fox 59 during Sunday's rally. Zionsville police have not identified any suspects, but they are asking anyone who might have surveillance video from the area to share it with investigators. The Red Cross is needing volunteers to stop a severe blood shortage, especially for platelets, O positive, and B negative types. The Red Cross is offering a $15 Fandango movie ticket to thank those who give before July 31st. Appointments can be booked now at 1-800-RED-CROSS. The former Gray Brothers cafeteria site in Mooresville is getting a new tenant. Ryan Hedrick has the details.
2: The Plan Commission approved a proposal to turn the longtime landmark into a Wawa. Gray Brothers closed last year after decades in business. Developers say the new Wawa will include a convenience store, 16 fueling stations, and a pickup window for orders. The company has been rolling out locations across central Indiana from Daleville to Plainfield and says more are on the way as part of a statewide build-out. Ryan Hedrick, Network Indiana.
15: And the Indiana Pacers in action for Game 3 of their summer league schedule. They're playing the Toronto Raptors today in Las Vegas. The Pacers are 1-1 so far in their summer league games. I'm Jarrett Lewis. 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
3: The Indiana Department of Transportation's contractor Milestone Contractors LP has announced that they will be conducting overnight lane closures on I-94 between mile marker 29 and 34, which is east of State Road 49 and west of US 421. I'm Becca Shepherd from the WKVI Information Center. That will be taking place this week in order to set up a new traffic configuration. Alternating lane closures are currently scheduled for I-94 next week during the overnight hours of 9 p.m. to 5 a.m. Motorists should be prepared for changing traffic layouts during this time. In the new traffic configuration, eastbound traffic will return to the eastbound side of I-94 with two lanes shifted to the right starting on or after Monday, July 20th. Starting on or after Friday, July 24th, westbound traffic will be shifted to utilize counterflow lanes in the eastbound side of I-94 starting near mile marker 34 after US 421. Westbound traffic will then switch back over to the westbound side around mile marker 29. This configuration will remain in place through late August for resurfacing operations. The Indiana Department of Transportation encourages drivers to consider safety for all by slowing down, using extra caution, and driving distraction-free when traveling in and around all work zones. A map of the affected area can be found online at WKVI.com. On Monday, the Winnemac Volunteer Fire Department shared details regarding an incident they responded to on July 12th. The announcement states that around 7:46 p.m. Eastern Time on Sunday, July 12th, the Winnemac Volunteer Fire Department was called to a stranded boat on the river. The report indicated that there were two occupants on the boat, one of which whom had limited mobility. Upon arrival, a crew member went to the nearest access site to launch a boat, while a second crew sent out the department's drone. Within 2 minutes of sending up the drone, the stranded boat with both occupants was located. Using the location information and the drone overhead as a guide to navigate through a field, brush, and wooded areas, department crews were able to make contact with the boaters. A conservation officer who was also involved in rescue efforts went into the water to free the boat and maneuver it to the nearest viable riverbank. The boat's occupants were assisted off the boat and were picked up by family and friends. The Winnemac Volunteer Fire Department's crews assisted in taking the occupants' boat back to an access point to be picked up at a later time. Agencies who responded included the Indiana Department of Natural Resources, the Pulaski County Sheriff's Office, and Winnemac Fire Department. The U.S. National Weather Service of Northern Indiana shared an update yesterday afternoon on the heat and humidity that's expected to be on the rise throughout the rest of this week. Temperatures and heat index are expected to peak tomorrow, Wednesday. Northern Indiana can expect temperatures this week in the mid to upper 90s with heat indices around 100 degrees every day. The announcement also shared that there will be a heat advisory going into effect along and north of U.S. 24 from noon to 8 p.m. Eastern Time today, Tuesday, July 14th. Heat safety tips that are shared by the Weather Service for temperatures this high include avoiding strenuous outdoor activities, wearing light, loose-fitting clothing, make sure to take breaks in shaded or air-conditioned locations, and stay hydrated. Also recognize the signs of heat illness and never leave children or pets unattended in vehicles. The report indicates that there is some uncertainty on how humid it will be later in the week, meaning the heat advisory may be extended or redeclared as we hit the end of the week. Updates can be found online 24/7 at weather.gov. I'm Becca Shepherd from the WKVI Information Center. 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
18: From the Tri-County Weather Center, I'm Bill Banks on All News 1520 WKVI. 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Tonight, clear with a low of 68. Tomorrow, sunny, hot, and humid. High 92 with a heat index of 99. Tomorrow night, clear with a low around 70. Wednesday, sunny, and another hot one, high 93. This week's forecast looks dry and warm. Highs in the 90s. I'm Bill Banks. For your local forecast 24/7, visit WKVI.com.
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20: This is the Bloomberg Money Minute. Wall Street ends lower today as tensions rise in the Middle East and oil shoots higher, while the likelihood of a Federal Reserve rate hike continues to grow. At the close, the Dow was down 138 points, a 0.25% lower. The tech-heavy Nasdaq tumbling 408. That's a 1.5% slide, mostly on weakness in chip makers. The S&P was down 60. Oil up nearly 8% today, closing above $78 a barrel as the U.S. and Iran exchange more fire overnight. And President Trump says he's reinstating the U.S. military blockade of Iranian ports and coastal areas tomorrow. He's also taking control of the Strait of Hormuz and demanding a 20% cut on all cargo ships going through that chokehold to offset the cost of protecting the strait. And a top Federal Reserve official says that policymakers may have to raise interest rates when they meet a little later this month to keep inflation in check, inflation that may grow worse because of the skyrocketing cost of oil. Tom Busby, Bloomberg Radio.
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26: President Donald Trump has appointed country music artist John Rich of the duo Big and Rich as a special envoy for American landowners at the U.S. Department of Agriculture. This is Hoosier Ag Today. I'm Greg Allen. Rich says his role is to serve as a voice for farmers, ranchers, and rural landowners by listening to their concerns and helping bring those issues directly to USDA leadership. One topic that's coming up repeatedly is the rapid expansion of data centers into rural America.
0: There are thousands of data centers right now scheduled to be built. The president has declared them as national security assets.
26: Rich says many landowners are being approached with lucrative offers to sell or lease farmland for massive data center projects.
0: There's a right way to do it and a wrong way to do it, and I would be expecting news on that in the very near future.
26: Rich says he'll continue traveling the country, meeting with producers and landowners to hear their concerns and advocate for policies that keep American agriculture strong. I'm Greg Allen.
3: Turning now to funeral arrangements. 48-year-old Mark Patrick Royce of Portage passed away July 2nd. Arrangements have been entrusted to O'Donnell Funeral Home in memory of 48-year-old Mark Patrick Royce of Portage. 47-year-old Eric B. Richardson of Knox passed away July 12th. There will be a visitation to take place tomorrow, Wednesday, July 15th, from 4 to 7 p.m. Central Time at Calvary Baptist Church, located at 1515 State Road 10 in Knox. A funeral service will take place the following day, Thursday, July 16th, at noon Central Time, with visitation 1 hour prior to services, also at Calvary Baptist Church. MC Smith Funeral Home in Knox is handling arrangements for 47-year-old Eric B. Richardson of Knox. You can find complete obituary information online at WKVI.com.
18: 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Tonight, clear with a low of 68. Tomorrow, sunny, hot, and humid. High 92 with a heat index of 99. Tomorrow night, clear with a low around 70. Wednesday, sunny, and another hot one, high 93. This week's forecast looks dry and warm. Highs in the 90s. I'm Bill Banks. For your local forecast 24/7, visit WKVI.com.
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4: Network Indiana Sports, I'm Nathaniel Finch. Big winners in Vegas. The Indiana Fever beat the Aces to wrap up a four-game road trip, thanks in part to the heroics of Sophie Cunningham.
7: Passes up top, Cunningham, and the heater continues! 6 for 7 from outside the arc, Sophie Cunningham.
4: That's from the Fever Radio Network. 20 points for Sophie Cunningham. Just the second time this year she's done that.
8: No, I think that's what it is to be a pro, is to stay ready. When you have megastars on your team, you know they're going to get the majority of the shots, as they should. And so as others, we just got to be prepared to knock it down when we get the ball.
4: Kelsey Mitchell leads the game with 27 points. Caitlin Clark returns from a back injury. Records 12 points in limited minutes. Indiana back in action on Wednesday. It's the start of a four-game homestand. They play Golden State at Gainbridge Fieldhouse. NBA Summer League continues in Vegas for the Indiana Pacers, winning on Friday but falling on Saturday. Today, Game 3 for the Blue and Gold. They'll play the Raptors this evening. It's a high-powered homecoming for former Franklin baseball star Max Clark. 3 years ago this weekend, drafted to Detroit, he spent the week at Victory Field playing for the Toledo Mudhens.
10: I mean, it's been incredible. Any chance you get a time to play in front of friends, family, loved ones, it's a special moment. So obviously coming back here after my junior and senior year, you can't really draw it up any better. We definitely circled this one on the calendar when we saw it at the beginning of the year.
4: That's from Wish TV. As for Major League Baseball, a four-day break as the league stars meet up in Philadelphia for the All-Star Game. And tonight, the Home Run Derby. Former IU star Kyle Schwarber is the favorite. He's hit 32 home runs to lead the league this season. With your Network Indiana Sports Report, I'm Nathaniel Finch.
9: News. I'm Ted Lindner. The driver killed by ICE officers in Maine in a Maine shooting on Monday was apparently not the target of the warrant the officers were executing. Independent Senator Angus King demanding answers.
11: Apparently there are no cameras involved. Body cameras were not on the agents.
9: King says he spoke with Homeland Security Secretary Mark Wayne Mullen, who claimed the driver tried to ram ICE agents who were pursuing him. And the Pentagon launching fresh strikes against Iran Monday as President Trump also announced the U.S. is reinstating its blockade of Iranian ports in the Strait of Hormuz.
12: We're taking out all of their capability for anything having to do with the Strait, with the Hormuz Strait. And I think in the end, we will end up discontrolling the whole thing.
9: Iran's foreign minister says his country has always been the guardian of the strait. America's listening to Fox News.
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15: Not going away with this. You're listening to Network Indiana. I'm Jarrett Lewis. The ACLU of Indiana is filing a federal class action lawsuit against Monroe County officials over what they say are deteriorating jail conditions. The lawsuit says the 40-year-old facility suffers from chronic overcrowding, mold, and broken plumbing. It follows a previous legal settlement that expired last month after the county failed to build a new facility. The FBI is assisting with a possible hate crime investigation in Zionsville. People gathered on Sunday saying they will not be intimidated. Investigators believe the fire may have been intentionally set and that damage to an Israeli flag was meant to target the Jewish community.
16: It's impossible to keep us down for long.
17: We're not going anywhere. And we are proud members of this community.
15: Those people spoke with Fox 59 during Sunday's rally. Zionsville police have not identified any suspects, but they are asking anyone who might have surveillance video from the area to share it with investigators. The Red Cross is needing volunteers to stop a severe blood shortage, especially for platelets, O positive, and B negative types. The Red Cross is offering a $15 Fandango movie ticket to thank those who give before July 31st. Appointments can be booked now at 1-800-RED-CROSS. The former Gray Brothers cafeteria site in Mooresville is getting a new tenant. Ryan Hedrick has the details.
2: The Plan Commission approved a proposal to turn the longtime landmark into a Wawa. Gray Brothers closed last year after decades in business. Developers say the new Wawa will include a convenience store, 16 fueling stations, and a pickup window for orders. The company has been rolling out locations across central Indiana from Daleville to Plainfield and says more are on the way as part of a statewide build-out. Ryan Hedrick, Network Indiana.
15: And the Indiana Pacers in action for Game 3 of their summer league schedule. They're playing the Toronto Raptors today in Las Vegas. The Pacers are 1-1 so far in their summer league games. I'm Jarrett Lewis. 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
27: An accident sent one man to the hospital. I'm Rusty Nixon, Max 98.3 FM News. July 1st at 1:30 p.m., Marshall County Sheriff's deputies were called to the scene of an accident at U.S. 31 and 12th Road. A Nissan passenger car driven by Robert F. Lyon, 55, of Argus, was driving south on U.S. 30 approaching 12th Road. Chevy pickup pulling a car hauler trailer and driven by Harold E. Saunders Jr., 65, of Lakeville, was turning from U.S. 31 south to 12th Road. Lyon's car ran into the rear of the trailer of Saunders. Wine's vehicle came to rest in the middle of US 31 while Saunders drove off the road and came to rest in the REMC parking lot at the southwest corner of the intersection. Lyon was transported from the scene to St. Joe Regional Medical Center in Plymouth for non-life-threatening injuries. Agencies involved were the Marshall County Police, Plymouth Fire, Indiana State Police, Reichert's Towing. REMC employees also assisted at the scene of that collision. Average gasoline prices in Indiana have risen 19.8 cents a gallon in the last week, averaging $3.23 a gallon today. That's according to Gas Buddy's survey of 3,271 stations in Indiana. Prices in the state are 10 cents per gallon lower than a month ago. They stand 18.7 cents a gallon higher than a year ago. National average price of diesel has increased 9.6 cents compared to a week ago and stands at 4.854 per gallon. Locally, the lowest reported prices in several communities around Marshall County. Argus reporting at 329, Bourbon at 309, Bremen at 329, Culver the same at 329, La Paz as well at 329, Plymouth lowest price reported at $3.13 a gallon. According to Gas Buddy price reports, the cheapest station in Indiana was priced at $2.83 a gallon yesterday. The most expensive was $5.09 a gallon, a difference of $2.26 a gallon. Gas Buddy is North America's trusted fuel savings platform, helping consumers fuel up for less for over 25 years at GasBuddy.com. The American Red Cross has declared an emergency blood shortage as donations have dropped nearly 25% in June. Jeanette Cruz has more.
0: Officials say hospital demand is outpacing incoming donations by roughly 3,500 units a week, driven by the height of the summer trauma season and a drop-off in school blood drives. The shortage is severe for platelets, O positive and B negative blood types. Red Cross Medical Director Dr. Courtney Lawrence warns that emergency rooms, operating rooms, and cancer patients rely on a ready supply, and delays could jeopardize care. Donors who step up between now and July 31st will receive a $15 Fandango movie ticket by email. Jeanette Cruz, Network Indiana.
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18: From the Tri-County Weather Center, I'm Bill Banks on All News 1520 WKVI. 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Tonight, clear with a low of 68. Tomorrow, sunny, hot, and humid. High 92 with a heat index of 99. Tomorrow night, clear with a low around 70. Wednesday, sunny and another hot one, high 93. This week's forecast looks dry and warm. Highs in the 90s. I'm Bill Banks. For your local forecast 24/7, visit WKVI.com.
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5: This is the Bloomberg Money Minute. Wall Street ends lower today as tensions rise in the Middle East and oil shoots higher, while the likelihood of a Federal Reserve rate hike continues to grow. At the close, the Dow was down 138 points, a 0.25% lower. The tech-heavy NASDAQ tumbling 408. That's a 1.5% slide, mostly on weakness in chip makers. The S&P was down 60. Oil up nearly 8% today, closing above $78 a barrel as the U.S. and Iran exchanged more fire overnight. And President Trump says he's reinstating the U.S. military blockade of Iranian ports and coastal areas tomorrow. He's also taking control of the Strait of Hormuz and demanding a 20% cut on all cargo ships going through that chokehold to offset the cost of protecting the strait. And a top Federal Reserve official says that policymakers may have to raise interest rates when they meet a little later this month to keep inflation in check, inflation that may grow worse because of the skyrocketing costs of oil. Tom Busby, Bloomberg Radio.
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26: President Donald Trump has appointed country music artist John Rich of the duo Big and Rich as a special envoy for American landowners at the U.S. Department of Agriculture. This is Hoosier Ag Today. I'm Greg Allen. Rich says his role is to serve as a voice for farmers, ranchers, and rural landowners by listening to their concerns and helping bring those issues directly to USDA leadership. One topic that's coming up repeatedly is the rapid expansion of data centers into rural America.
28: There are thousands of data centers right now scheduled to be built. The president has declared them as national security assets.
26: Rich says many landowners are being approached with lucrative offers to sell or lease farmland for massive data center projects.
28: There's a right way to do it and a wrong way to do it, and I would be expecting news on that in the very near future.
26: Rich says he'll continue traveling the country, meeting with producers and landowners to hear their concerns and advocate for policies that keep American agriculture strong. I'm Greg Allen.
27: An accident sent one man to the hospital. I'm Rusty Nixon, Max 98.3 FM News. July 1st at 1:30 p.m., Marshall County Sheriff's deputies were called to the scene of an accident at U.S. 31 and 12 Road. A Nissan passenger car driven by Robert F. Lyon, 55, of Argus, was driving south on U.S. 30 approaching 12th Road. Chevy pickup pulling a car hauler trailer and driven by Harold E. Saunders Jr., 65, of Lakeville, was turning from U.S. 31 south to 12th Road. Lyon's car ran into the rear of the trailer of Saunders. Lyon's vehicle came to rest in the middle of U.S. 31 while Saunders drove off the road and came to rest in the REMC parking lot at the southwest corner of the intersection. Lyon was transported from the scene to St. Joe Regional Medical Center in Plymouth for non-life-threatening injuries. Agencies involved were the Marshall County Police, Plymouth Fire, Indiana State Police, Reichert's Towing. REMC employees also assisted at the scene of that collision. Average gasoline prices in Indiana have risen 19.8 cents a gallon in the last week, averaging $3.23 a gallon today. That's according to Gas Buddy's survey of 3,271 stations in Indiana. Prices in the state are 10 cents per gallon lower than a month ago. They stand 18.7 cents a gallon higher than a year ago. National average price of diesel has increased 9.6 cents compared to a week ago and stands at 4.854 per gallon. Locally, the lowest reported prices in several communities around Marshall County. Argus reporting at 329, Bourbon at 309, Bremen at 329, Culver the same at 329, La Paz as well at 329, Plymouth lowest price reported at 313 a gallon. According to Gas Buddy price reports, the cheapest station in Indiana was priced at 283 a gallon yesterday. The most expensive was $5.09 a gallon, a difference of 226 a gallon. Gas Buddy is North America's trusted fuel savings platform, helping consumers fuel up for less for over 25 years at GasBuddy.com. The American Red Cross has declared an emergency blood shortage as donations have dropped nearly 25% in June. Jeanette Cruz has more.
0: Officials say hospital demand is outpacing incoming donations by roughly 3,500 units a week, driven by the height of the summer trauma season and a drop-off in school blood drives. The shortage is severe for platelets, O positive and B negative blood types. Red Cross Medical Director Dr. Courtney Lawrence warns that emergency rooms, operating rooms, and cancer patients rely on a ready supply, and delays could jeopardize care. Donors who step up between now and July 31st will receive a $15 Fandango movie ticket by email. Jeanette Cruz, Network Indiana.
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18: From the Tri-County Weather Center, I'm Bill Banks on All News 1520 WKVI. 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Tonight, clear with a low of 68. Tomorrow, sunny, hot, and humid. High 92 with a heat index of 99. Tomorrow night, clear with a low around 70. Wednesday, sunny and another hot one, high 93. This week's forecast looks dry and warm, highs in the 90s. I'm Bill Banks. For your local forecast 24/7, visit WKVI.com.
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0: Maine after ICE agents apparently shot and killed someone during an enforcement operation Monday. Local prosecutors asking the public for any tips or videos. ABC's Melissa Adan.
1: An ICE spokesperson telling ABC News the person left the residence in a vehicle. ICE tried to stop it. The vehicle fled, and fearing for public safety, an officer discharged his weapon and struck the driver, killing him. A nearby Ring camera capturing what appears to be the sound of gunfire. Maine Senator Angus King telling reporters the man killed was not the target of the operation. Melissa Adan, ABC News, Los Angeles.
0: In Mississippi, the investigation continues into the death of 18-year-old Nolan Wells, one of his friends traced in Shepherd.
2: Let us remember him as in, like, the sweet guy. I think everybody needs to let the investigation continue and let the facts be shown.
0: This is ABC News. St. Louis slugger Jordan Walker beat Philadelphia's Kyle Schwarber in the finals of the MLB Home Run Derby. A federal judge has tossed out a lawsuit over the Justice Department's quest for West Virginia voter rolls.
3: Judges in 13 states have now rejected the Trump administration's demands that states turn over their voter rolls. U.S. District Judge Thomas Johnston, a Republican appointee, concluded that the Department of Justice did not demonstrate their need for West Virginia's records and were not lawfully entitled to the sensitive materials, which include the names, dates of birth, addresses, and partial social security numbers of voters. Ahead of the midterms, the Trump administration has sought to increase federal oversight on elections, and dozens of states, led by both Republicans and Democrats, have rebuffed the request for voter rolls. Peter Haralambos, ABC News.
0: Olive Garden is back with its never-ending pasta pass. This Thursday, 10,000 lucky customers will be able to buy a $100 pass. That includes a never-ending pasta, soup, salad, or breadsticks for 13 weeks. Stephanie Officer, ABC News.
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9: Not going away with this. You're listening to Network Indiana. I'm Jarrett Lewis, the ACLU of Indiana is filing a federal class action lawsuit against Monroe County officials over what they say are deteriorating jail conditions. The lawsuit says the 40-year-old facility suffers from chronic overcrowding, mold, and broken plumbing. It follows a previous legal settlement that expired last month after the county failed to build a new facility. The FBI is assisting with a possible hate crime investigation in Zionsville. People gathered on Sunday saying they will not be intimidated. Investigators believe the fire may have been intentionally set and that damage to an Israeli flag was meant to target the Jewish community.
10: It's impossible to keep us down for long.
11: We're not going anywhere, and we are proud members of this community.
9: Those people spoke with Fox 59 during Sunday's rally. Zionsville police have not identified any suspects, but they are asking anyone who might have surveillance video from the area to share it with investigators. The Red Cross is needing volunteers to stop a severe blood shortage, especially for platelets, O positive, and B negative types. The Red Cross is offering a $15 Fandango movie ticket to thank those who give before July 31st. Appointments can be booked now at 1-800-RED-CROSS. The former Gray Brothers cafeteria site in Mooresville is getting a new tenant. Ryan Hedrick has the details.
12: The Plan Commission approved a proposal to turn the longtime landmark into a Wawa. Gray Brothers closed last year after decades in business. Developers say the new Wawa will include a convenience store, 16 fueling stations, and a pickup window for orders. The company has been rolling out locations across central Indiana from Daleville to Plainfield and says more are on the way as part of a statewide build-out. Ryan Hedrick, Network Indiana.
9: And the Indiana Pacers in action for Game 3 of their summer league schedule. They're playing the Toronto Raptors today in Las Vegas. The Pacers are 1-1 so far in their summer league games. I'm Jarrett Lewis. You're listening to Network Indiana.
13: The Indiana Department of Transportation's contractor Milestone Contractors LP has announced that they will be conducting overnight lane closures on I-94 between mile marker 29 and 34, which is east of State Road 49 and west of US 421. I'm Becca Shepherd from the WKVI Information Center. That will be taking place this week in order to set up a new traffic configuration. Alternating lane closures are currently scheduled for I-94 next week during the overnight hours of 9 p.m. to 5 a.m. Motorists should be prepared for changing traffic layouts during this time. In the new traffic configuration, eastbound traffic will return to the eastbound side of I-94 with two lanes shifted to the right starting on or after Monday, July 20th. Starting on or after Friday, July 24th, westbound traffic will be shifted to utilize counterflow lanes in the eastbound side of I-94, starting near mile marker 34 after US 421. Westbound traffic will then switch back over to the westbound side around mile marker 29. This configuration will remain in place through late August for resurfacing operations. The Indiana Department of Transportation encourages drivers to consider safety for all by slowing down, using extra caution, and driving distraction-free when traveling in and around all work zones. A map of the affected area can be found online at WKVI.com. On Monday, the Winnemac Volunteer Fire Department shared details regarding an incident they responded to on July 12th. The announcement states that around 7:46 p.m. Eastern Time on Sunday, July 12th, the Winnemac Volunteer Fire Department was called to a stranded boat on the river. The report indicated that there were two occupants on the boat, one of which whom had limited mobility. Upon arrival, a crew member went to the nearest access site to launch a boat, while a second crew sent out the department's drone. Within 2 minutes of sending up the drone, the stranded boat with both occupants was located. Using the location information and the drone overhead as a guide to navigate through a field, brush, and wooded areas, department crews were able to make contact with the boaters. A conservation officer who was also involved in rescue efforts went into the water to free the boat and maneuver it to the nearest viable riverbank. The boat's occupants were assisted off the boat and were picked up by family and friends. The Winnemac Volunteer Fire Department's crews assisted in taking the occupants' boat back to an access point to be picked up at a later time. Agencies who responded included the Indiana Department of Natural Resources, the Pulaski County Sheriff's Office, and Winnemac Fire Department. The U.S. National Weather Service of Northern Indiana shared an update yesterday afternoon on the heat and humidity that's expected to be on the rise throughout the rest of this week. Temperatures and heat index are expected to peak tomorrow, Wednesday. Northern Indiana can expect temperatures this week in the mid to upper 90s with heat indices around 100 degrees every day. The announcement also shared that there will be a heat advisory going into effect along and north of U.S. 24 from noon to 8 p.m. Eastern Time today, Tuesday, July 14th. Heat safety tips that are shared by the Weather Service for temperatures this high include avoiding strenuous outdoor activities, wearing light, loose-fitting clothing, make sure to take breaks in shaded or air-conditioned locations, and stay hydrated. Also recognize the signs of heat illness and never leave children or pets unattended in vehicles. The report indicates that there is some uncertainty on how humid it will be later in the week, meaning the heat advisory may be extended or redeclared as we hit the end of the week. Updates can be found online 24/7 at weather.gov. I'm Becca Shepherd from the WKVI Information Center. 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
14: From the Tri-County Weather Center, I'm Bill Banks on All News 1520 WKVI. 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Tonight, clear with a low of 68. Tomorrow, sunny, hot, and humid. High 92 with a heat index of 99. Tomorrow night, clear with a low around 70. Wednesday, sunny and another hot one, high 93. This week's forecast looks dry and warm, highs in the 90s. I'm Bill Banks. For your local forecast 24/7, visit WKVI.com.
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12: This is the Bloomberg Money Minute. Wall Street ends lower today as tensions rise in the Middle East and oil shoots higher, while the likelihood of a Federal Reserve rate hike continues to grow. At the close, the Dow was down 138 points, a 0.25% lower. The tech-heavy NASDAQ tumbling 408. That's a 1.5% slide, mostly on weakness in chip makers. The S&P was down 60. Oil up nearly 8% today, closing above $78 a barrel as the U.S. and Iran exchanged more fire overnight. And President Trump says he's reinstating the U.S. military blockade of Iranian ports and coastal areas tomorrow. He's also taking control of the Strait of Hormuz and demanding a 20% cut on all cargo ships going through that chokehold to offset the cost of protecting the strait. And a top Federal Reserve official says that policymakers may have to raise interest rates when they meet a little later this month to keep inflation in check, inflation that may grow worse because of the skyrocketing costs of oil. Tom Busby, Bloomberg Radio.
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2: President Donald Trump has appointed country music artist John Rich of the duo Big and Rich as a special envoy for American landowners at the U.S. Department of Agriculture. This is Hoosier Ag Today. I'm Greg Allen. Rich says his role is to serve as a voice for farmers, ranchers, and rural landowners by listening to their concerns and helping bring those issues directly to USDA leadership. One topic that's coming up repeatedly is the rapid expansion of data centers into rural America.
3: There are thousands of data centers right now scheduled to be built. The president has declared them as national security assets.
2: Rich says many landowners are being approached with lucrative offers to sell or lease farmland for massive data center projects.
3: There's a right way to do it and a wrong way to do it, and I would be expecting news on that in the very near future.
2: Rich says he'll continue traveling the country, meeting with producers and landowners to hear their concerns and advocate for policies that keep American agriculture strong. I'm Greg Allen.
4: Turning now to funeral arrangements. 48-year-old Mark Patrick Royce of Portage passed away July 2nd. Arrangements have been entrusted to O'Donnell Funeral Home in memory of 48-year-old Mark Patrick Royce of Portage. 47-year-old Eric B. Richardson of Knox passed away July 12th. There will be a visitation to take place tomorrow, Wednesday, July 15th, from 4 to 7 p.m. Central Time at Calvary Baptist Church, located at 1515 State Road 10 in Knox. A funeral service will take place the following day, Thursday, July 16th, at noon Central Time, with visitation 1 hour prior to services, also at Calvary Baptist Church. MC Smith Funeral Home in Knox is handling arrangements for 47-year-old Eric B. Richardson of Knox. You can find complete obituary information online at WKVI.com.
5: From the Tri-County Weather Center, I'm Bill Banks on All News 1520 WKVI. 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Tonight, clear with a low of 68. Tomorrow, sunny, hot, and humid. High 92 with a heat index of 99. Tomorrow night, clear with a low around 70. Wednesday, sunny, and another hot one, high 93. This week's forecast looks dry and warm. Highs in the 90s. I'm Bill Banks. For your local forecast 24/7, visit WKVI.com.
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9: AP News, I'm Ben Thomas. It's early Tuesday in the Persian Gulf, and the United Arab Emirates Defense Ministry says Iran has struck two tankers in the Strait of Hormuz with

0: named Darlene Graham Nordone as her late brother Lindsey Graham's temporary replacement in the U.S. Senate. Senator Angus King says a motorist shot and killed by ICE officers in Biddeford, Maine Monday was not the target of the warrant the officers were executing. Minnesota prosecutors have obtained evidence from federal authorities in their investigations into the fatal shootings of Renee Good and Alex Preddy during immigration protests earlier this year. And Jennifer King reports.
1: A U.S. district judge has rebuked President Trump's lawsuit against the IRS over his leaked tax returns, ruling it was an exercise in self-dealing filed for an improper purpose. She referred one of his attorneys for discipline. The lawsuit laid the groundwork for a settlement that granted Trump immunity from tax audits and created the now-abandoned anti-weaponization fund. In her scathing ruling, Judge Williams says this lawsuit was not brought to vindicate rights. It was brought to manipulate the judicial process to pursue benefits unavailable in litigation. Of Acting Attorney General Todd Blanche, who's preparing for his confirmation hearing Wednesday, Williams writes that his apparent capacity to speak for both plaintiffs and defendants demonstrates there was only one party whose interests were being represented throughout the case. I'm Jennifer King.
0: This is AP News. Actor Sam Neill's died at 78.
2: This is how you make dinosaurs?
3: No, this is how you play God.
4: He was Alan Grant in two Jurassic Park movies, dodging cloned dinosaurs in his best-known role.
3: I don't mind being called Sam Neill from Jurassic Park. I just wish they'd say Sam Neill from Jurassic Park and da-da-da-da-da-da.
4: Rightful Rudder. Like playing a Russian sub-officer under Sean Connery's command in The Hunt for Red October. Neill was born in Northern Ireland and moved at age 7 to New Zealand, which barely had a movie industry.
5: It's all been a bit of a surprise. To me, and I never want it to stop.
4: Neill said 3 years ago he was diagnosed with a rare type of non-Hodgkin lymphoma. His social media page says he was cancer-free at death, but did not give a cause. I'm Sagar Meghani.
0: The latest at APnews.com. I'm Ben Thomas. Thanks for listening.
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0: Yeah, since the storm, it's been crazy busy for us. We got all kinds of office desks coming in. Now, here's a fancy one right here. It's missing a leg, but that's all right. Whatever. Washers and dryers from a laundromat. Oh, wow, and check this out. 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And I'm not sure what this doohickey is. 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But our work's really piling up here at Roberts & Sons Salvage.
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0: Lindsey Graham. South Carolina's governor has chosen his temporary replacement. ABC's Jay O'Brien.
1: In South Carolina, the governor announcing Lindsey Graham's sister Darlene will soon take her brother's place in Washington.
2: It's my honor to ask his little sister, Darlene Graham, to finish his work for him now.
1: Graham raised his sister after both their parents died by the time she was only 13. Darlene Graham Nordone saying she's ready to step in.
3: Lindsey has always been there for me, and now I will be there for him.
1: Above the Capitol, the American flag at half staff.
0: Utah's Lake Powell is close to having critically low water levels. It could become a dead pool. That's when water can't flow past Glen Canyon Dam by gravity. In that case, about 240 feet of water would be trapped, unable to flow to millions who rely on it across Arizona, California, and Nevada. This is ABC News. Tracing the parasite that sickened hundreds in Michigan.
4: Michigan remains at the center of the cyclosporiasis outbreak. State health officials confirming more than 2,600 cases of the parasitic intestinal infection in the state and say early test results show lettuce or salad greens may be a potential source. Health officials say it's not pinpointed a specific brand or grower. Other states also seen an uptick in cases where symptoms can range from cramping and nausea and vomiting to severe diarrhea. Doctors say to lower the risk, clean any produce and wash your hands often. Michelle Franzen, ABC News.
0: The European Union and Britain have imposed sanctions on Russian military intelligence officers, hackers, and private companies, accusing them of links to a cyber espionage campaign. A human rights organization in Cuba is demanding info on the whereabouts of dissident artist Luis Manuel Otero Alcantara, who was arrested in 2021 after protesting the government and was expected to be released last week. I'm Stephanie Officer, ABC News.
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7: Not going away with this. You're listening to Network Indiana. I'm Jarrett Lewis. The ACLU of Indiana is filing a federal class action lawsuit against Monroe County officials over what they say are deteriorating jail conditions. The lawsuit says the 40-year-old facility suffers from chronic overcrowding, mold, and broken plumbing. It follows a previous legal settlement that expired last month after the county failed to build a new facility. The FBI is assisting with a possible hate crime investigation in Zionsville. People gathered on Sunday saying they will not be intimidated. Investigators believe the fire may have been intentionally set and that damage to an Israeli flag was meant to target the Jewish community.
8: It's impossible to keep us down for long.
9: We're not going anywhere, and we are proud members of this community.
7: Those people spoke with Fox 59 during Sunday's rally. Zionsville police have not identified any suspects, but they are asking anyone who might have surveillance video from the area to share it with investigators. The Red Cross is needing volunteers to stop a severe blood shortage, especially for platelets, O positive, and B negative types. The Red Cross is offering a $15 Fandango movie ticket to thank those who give before July 31st. Appointments can be booked now at 1-800-RED-CROSS. The former Gray Brothers cafeteria site in Mooresville is getting a new tenant. Ryan Hedrick has the details.
10: The Plan Commission approved a proposal to turn the longtime landmark into a Wawa. Gray Brothers closed last year after decades in business. Developers say the new Wawa will include a convenience store, 16 fueling stations, and a pickup window for orders. The company has been rolling out locations across central Indiana from Daleville to Plainfield and says more are on the way as part of a statewide side build-out. Ryan Hedrick, Network Indiana.
7: And the Indiana Pacers in action for Game 3 of their Summer League schedule. They're playing the Toronto Raptors today in Las Vegas. The Pacers are 1-1 so far in their Summer League games. I'm Jarrett Lewis. 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
11: The Indiana Department of Transportation's contractor Milestone Contractors LP has announced that they will be conducting overnight lane closures on I-94 between mile marker 29 and 34, which is east of State Road 49 and west of US 421. I'm Becca Shepherd from the WKVI Information Center. That will be taking place this week in order to set up a new traffic configuration. Alternating lane closures are currently scheduled for I-94 next week during the overnight hours of 9 p.m. to 5 a.m. Motorists should be prepared for changing traffic layouts during this time. In the new traffic configuration, eastbound traffic will return to the eastbound side of I-94 with two lanes shifted to the right starting on or after Monday, July 20th. Starting on or after Friday, July 24th, westbound traffic will be shifted to utilize counterflow lanes in the eastbound side of I-94 starting near mile marker 34 after US 421. Westbound traffic will then switch back over to the westbound side around mile marker 29. This configuration will remain in place through late August for resurfacing operations. The Indiana Department of Transportation encourages drivers to consider safety for all by slowing down, using extra caution, and driving distraction-free when traveling in and around all work zones. A map of the affected area can be found online at WKVI.com. On Monday, the Winnemac Volunteer Fire Department shared details regarding an incident they responded to on July 12th. The announcement states that around 7:46 p.m. Eastern Time on Sunday, July 12th, the Winnemac Volunteer Fire Department was called to a stranded boat on the river. The report indicated that there were two occupants on the boat, one of which whom had limited mobility. Upon arrival, a crew member went to the nearest access site to launch a boat, while a second crew sent out the department's drone. Within 2 minutes of sending up the drone, the stranded boat with both occupants was located. Using the location information and the drone overhead as a guide to navigate through a field, brush, and wooded areas, department crews were able to make contact with the boaters. A conservation officer who was also involved in rescue efforts went into the water to free the boat and maneuver it to the nearest viable riverbank. The boat's occupants were assisted off the boat and were picked up by family and friends. The Winnemac Volunteer Fire Department's crews assisted in taking the occupant's boat back to an access point to be picked up at a later time. Agencies who responded included the Indiana Department of Natural Resources, the Pulaski County Sheriff's Office, and Winnemac Fire Department. The U.S. National Weather Service of Northern Indiana shared an update yesterday afternoon on the heat and humidity that's expected to be on the rise throughout the rest of this week. Temperatures and heat index are expected to peak tomorrow, Wednesday. Northern Indiana can expect temperatures this week in the mid to upper 90s with heat indices around 100 degrees every day. The announcement also shared that there will be a heat advisory going into effect along and north of U.S. 24 from noon to 8 p.m. Eastern Time today, Tuesday, July 14th. Heat safety tips that are shared by the Weather Service for temperatures this high include avoiding strenuous outdoor activities, wearing light, loose-fitting clothing. Make sure to take breaks in shaded or air-conditioned locations and stay hydrated. Also recognize the signs of heat illness and never leave children or pets unattended in vehicles. The report indicates that there is some uncertainty on how humid it will be later in the week, meaning the heat advisory may be extended or redeclared as we hit the end of the week. Updates can be found online 24/7 at weather.gov. I'm Becca Shepherd from the WKVI Information Center. 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
12: From the Tri-County Weather Center, I'm Bill Banks on All News 1520 WKVI. 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Tonight, clear with a low of 68. Tomorrow, sunny, hot, and humid. High 92 with a heat index of 99. Tomorrow night, clear with a low around 70. Wednesday, sunny, and another hot one, high 93. This week's forecast looks dry and warm, highs in the 90s. I'm Bill Banks. For your local forecast 24/7, visit WKVI.com.
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15: This is the Bloomberg Money Minute. Wall Street ends lower today as tensions rise in the Middle East and oil shoots higher, while the likelihood of a Federal Reserve rate hike continues to grow. At the close, the Dow was down 138 points, a 0.25% lower. The tech-heavy NASDAQ tumbling 408. That's a 1.5% slide, mostly on weakness in chip makers. The S&P was down 60. Oil up nearly 8% today, closing above $78 a barrel as the U.S. and Iran exchange more fire overnight. And President Trump says he's reinstating the U.S. military blockade of Iranian ports and coastal areas tomorrow. He's also taking control of the Strait of Hormuz and demanding a 20% cut on all cargo ships going through that chokehold to offset the cost of protecting the strait. And a top Federal Reserve official says that policymakers may have to raise interest rates when they meet a little later this month to keep inflation in check, inflation that may grow worse because of the skyrocketing cost of oil. Tom Busby, Bloomberg Radio.
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20: This is Ty Higgins from the Ohio AgNet. Hoosier Ag Today's founder Gary Truitt recently was honored with the Farm Broadcaster of the Year Award from our National Association of Farm Broadcasting. Gary was really surprised by the honor, but I can tell you many of us weren't. Gary's work for agriculture goes far outside his Indiana borders. Speaking for my fellow farm broadcasters, the 65 Indiana radio stations that have aired Gary's Indiana reports, many for the last three decades, and thousands of Hoosier farmers and rural listeners. Congratulations, Gary.
21: President Donald Trump has appointed country music artist John Rich of the duo Big and Rich as a special envoy for American landowners at the U.S. Department of Agriculture. This is Hoosier Ag Today. I'm Greg Allen. Rich says his role is to serve as a voice for farmers, ranchers, and rural landowners by listening to their concerns and helping bring those issues directly to USDA leadership. One topic that's coming up repeatedly is the rapid expansion of data centers into rural America.
22: There are thousands of data centers right now scheduled to be built. The president has declared them as national security assets.
21: Rich says many landowners are being approached with lucrative offers to sell or lease farmland for massive data center projects.
22: There's a right way to do it and a wrong way to do it, and I would be expecting news on that in the very near future.
21: Rich says he'll continue traveling the country, meeting with producers and landowners to hear their concerns and advocate for policies that keep American agriculture strong. I'm Greg Allen.
11: Turning now to funeral arrangements. 48-year-old Mark Patrick Royce of Portage passed away July 2nd. Arrangements have been entrusted to O'Donnell Funeral Home in memory of 48-year-old Mark Patrick Royce of Portage. 47-year-old Eric B. Richardson of Knox passed away July 12th. There will be a visitation to take place tomorrow, Wednesday, July 15th, from 4 to 7 p.m. Central Time at Calvary Baptist Church, located at 1515 State Road 10 in Knox. A funeral service will take place the following day, Thursday, July 16th, at noon Central Time, with visitation 1 hour prior to services, also at Calvary Baptist Church. M.C. Smith Funeral Home in Knox is handling arrangements for 47-year-old Eric B. Richardson of Knox. You can find complete obituary information online at WKVI.com.
12: 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Tonight, clear with a low of 68. Tomorrow, sunny, hot, and humid. High 92 with a heat index of 99. Tomorrow night, clear with a low around 70. Wednesday, sunny and another hot one, high 93. This week's forecast looks dry and warm, highs in the 90s. I'm Bill Banks. For your local forecast 24/7, visit WKVI.com.
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2: Network Indiana Sports, I'm Nathaniel Finch. Big winners in Vegas. The Indiana Fever beat the Aces to wrap up a four-game road trip, thanks in part to the heroics of Sophie Cunningham.
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2: That's from the Fever Radio Network. 20 points for Sophie Cunningham. Just the second time this year she's done that.
23: No, I think that's what it is to be a pro, is to stay ready. When you have megastars on your team, you know they're going to get the majority of the shots, as they should. And so as others, we just got to be prepared to knock it down when we get the ball.
2: Kelsey Mitchell leads the game with 27 points. Caitlin Clark returns from a back injury, records 12 points in limited minutes. Indiana back in action on Wednesday. It's the start of a four-game homestand. They play Golden State at Gainbridge Fieldhouse. NBA Summer League continues in Vegas for the Indiana Pacers, winning on Friday but falling on Saturday. Today, Game 3 for the Blue and Gold. They'll play the Raptors this evening. It's a high-powered homecoming for former Franklin baseball star Max Clark. 3 years ago this weekend, drafted to Detroit, he spent the week at Victory Field playing for the Toledo Mudhens.
24: I mean, it's been incredible. Any chance you get a time to play in front of friends, family, loved ones, it's a special moment. So obviously coming back here after my junior and senior year, you can't really draw it up any better. We definitely circled this one on the calendar when we saw it at the beginning of the year.
2: That's from Wish TV. As for Major League Baseball, a four-day break as the league stars meet up in Philadelphia for the All-Star Game, and tonight the Home Run Derby. Former IU star Kyle Schwarber is the favorite. He's hit 32 home runs to lead the league this season. With your Network Indiana Sports Report, I'm Nathaniel Finch.
25: News. I'm Sue Guzman. The Pentagon launching and now concluding a third round of fresh strikes against Iran Monday night.
26: We're doing another very major attack tonight. They want to make a deal. They came back. We made a deal 2 days ago, and they want to make a deal. They've been negotiating for 47 years, but nobody's ever hit them militarily.
25: President Trump says the U.S. is reinstating its blockade of Iranian ports in the Strait of Hormuz and will charge cargo ships a 20% fee for protecting wealthy allies. Number of American service members who've died in the Iran conflict is rising.
0: The U.S. military says the death of a Navy pilot in a helicopter crash earlier this month brings the number of dead in the Iran war to 14 service members. The Navy initially described the July 1st chopper crash in the Arabian Sea as an emergency landing. The remaining three sailors on that helicopter were rescued.
25: Fox's Lisa Lucera. 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
7: Not going away with this. You're listening to Network Indiana. I'm Jarrett Lewis. The ACLU of Indiana is filing a federal class action lawsuit against Monroe County officials over what they say are deteriorating jail conditions. The lawsuit says the 40-year-old facility suffers from chronic overcrowding, mold, and broken plumbing. It follows a previous legal settlement that expired last month after the county failed to build a new facility. The FBI is assisting with a possible hate crime investigation in Zionsville. People gathered on Sunday saying they will not be intimidated. Investigators believe the fire may have been intentionally set and that damage to an Israeli flag was meant to target the Jewish community.
9: It's impossible to keep us down for long.
10: We're not going anywhere. And we are proud members of this community.
7: Those people spoke with Fox 59 during Sunday's rally. Zionsville police have not identified any suspects, but they are asking anyone who might have surveillance video from the area to share it with investigators. The Red Cross is needing volunteers to stop a severe blood shortage, especially for platelets, O positive and B negative types. The Red Cross is offering a $15 Fandango movie ticket to thank those who give before July 31st. Appointments can be booked now at 1-800-RED-CROSS. The former Gray Brothers cafeteria site in Mooresville is getting a new tenant. Ryan Hedrick has the details.
27: The Plan Commission approved a proposal to turn the longtime landmark into a Wawa. Gray Brothers closed last year after decades in business. Developers say the new Wawa will include a convenience store, 16 fueling stations, and a pickup window for orders. The company has been rolling out locations across central Indiana from Daleville to Plainfield and says more are on the way as part of a statewide build-out. Ryan Hedrick, Network Indiana.
7: And the Indiana Pacers in action for Game 3 of their summer league schedule. They're playing the Toronto Raptors today in Las Vegas. The Pacers are 1-1 so far in their summer league games. I'm Jarrett Lewis. 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
28: An accident sent one man to the hospital. I'm Rusty Nixon, Max 98.3 FM News. July 1st at 1:30 p.m., Marshall County Sheriff's deputies were called to the scene of an accident at U.S. 31 and 12 Road. A Nissan passenger car driven by Robert F. Lyon, 55, of Argus, was driving south on U.S. 30 approaching 12th Road. Chevy pickup pulling a car hauler trailer and driven by Harold E. Saunders Jr., 65, of Lakeville, was turning from U.S. 31 south to 12th Road. Lyon's car ran into the rear of the trailer of Saunders. Lyon's vehicle came to rest in the middle of U.S. 31 while Saunders drove off the road and came to rest in the REMC parking lot at the southwest corner of the intersection. Lyon was transported from the scene to St. Joe Regional Medical Center in Plymouth for non-life-threatening injuries. Agencies involved were the Marshall County Police, Plymouth Fire, Indiana State Police, Reichert's Towing. REMC employees also assisted at the scene of that collision. Average gasoline prices in Indiana have risen 19.8 cents a gallon in the last week, averaging $3.23 a gallon today. That's according to Gas Buddy's survey of 3,271 stations in Indiana. Prices in the state are 10 cents per gallon lower than a month ago. They stand 18.7 cents a gallon higher than a year ago. National average price of diesel has increased 9.6 cents compared to a week ago and stands at 4.854 per gallon. Locally, the lowest reported prices in several communities around Marshall County. Argus reporting at 329, Bourbon at 309, Bremen at 329, Culver the same at 329, La Paz as well at 329, Plymouth lowest price reported at 313 a gallon. According to Gas Buddy price reports, the cheapest station in Indiana was priced at $2.83 a gallon yesterday. The most expensive was $5.09 a gallon, a difference of $2.26 a gallon. Gas Buddy is North America's trusted fuel savings platform, helping consumers fuel up for less for over 25 years at GasBuddy.com. The American Red Cross has declared an emergency blood shortage as donations have dropped nearly 25% in June. Jeanette Cruz has more.
11: Officials say hospital demand is outpacing incoming donations by roughly 3,500 units a week, driven by the height of the summer trauma season and a drop-off in school blood drives. The shortage is severe for platelets, O-positive and B-negative blood types. Red Cross Medical Director Dr. Courtney Lawrence warns that emergency rooms, operating rooms, and cancer patients rely on a ready supply, and delays could jeopardize care. Donors who step up between now and July 31st will receive a $15 Fandango movie ticket by email. Jeanette Cruz, Network Indiana.
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12: From the Tri-County Weather Center, I'm Bill Banks on All News 1520 WKVI. 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Tonight, clear with a low of 68. Tomorrow, sunny, hot, and humid. High 92 with a heat index of 99. Tomorrow night, clear with a low around 70. Wednesday, sunny and another hot one, high 93. This week's forecast looks dry and warm. Highs in the 90s. I'm Bill Banks. For your local forecast 24/7, visit WKVI.com.
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15: This is the Bloomberg Money Minute. Wall Street ends lower today as tensions rise in the Middle East and oil shoots higher, while the likelihood of a Federal Reserve rate hike continues to grow. At the close, the Dow was down 138 points, a 0.25% lower. The tech-heavy NASDAQ tumbling 408. That's a 1.5% slide, mostly on weakness in chip makers. The S&P was down 60. Oil up nearly 8% today, closing above $78 a barrel as the U.S. and Iran exchange more fire overnight. And President Trump says he's reinstating the U.S. military blockade of Iranian ports and coastal areas tomorrow. He's also taking control of the Strait of Hormuz and demanding a 20% cut on all cargo ships going through that chokehold to offset the cost of protecting the strait. And a top Federal Reserve official says that policymakers may have to raise interest rates when they meet a little later this month to keep inflation in check, inflation that may grow worse because of the skyrocketing cost of oil. Tom Busby, Bloomberg Radio.
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19: President Donald Trump has appointed country music artist John Rich of the duo Big and Rich as a special envoy for American landowners at the U.S. Department of Agriculture. This is Hoosier Ag Today. I'm Greg Allen. Rich says his role is to serve as a voice for farmers, ranchers, and rural landowners by listening to their concerns and helping bring those issues directly to USDA leadership. One topic that's coming up repeatedly is the rapid expansion of data centers into rural America.
20: There are thousands of data centers right now scheduled to be built. The president has declared them as national security assets.
19: Rich says many landowners are being approached with lucrative offers to sell or lease farmland for massive data center projects.
20: There's a right way to do it and a wrong way to do it, and I would be expecting news on that in the very near future.
19: Rich says he'll continue traveling the country, meeting with producers and landowners to hear their concerns and advocate for policies that keep American agriculture strong. I'm Greg Allen.
28: An accident sent one man to the hospital. I'm Rusty Nixon, Max 98.3 FM News. July 1st at 1:30 p.m., Marshall County Sheriff's deputies were called to the scene of an accident at U.S. 31 and 12th Road. A Nissan passenger car driven by Robert F. Lyon, 55, of Argus, was driving south on U.S. 30 approaching 12th Road. Chevy pickup pulling a car hauler trailer and driven by Harold E. Saunders Jr., 65, of Lakeville, was turning from U.S. 31 south to 12th Road. Lyon's car ran into the rear of the trailer of Saunders. Lyon's vehicle came to rest in the middle of U.S. 31 while Saunders drove off the road and came to rest in the REMC parking lot at the southwest corner of the intersection. Lyon was transported from the scene to St. Joe Regional Medical Center in Plymouth for non-life-threatening injuries. Agencies involved were the Marshall County Police, Plymouth Fire, Indiana State Police, Reichert's Towing. REMC employees also assisted at the scene of that collision. Average gasoline prices in Indiana have risen 19.8 cents a gallon in the last week, averaging $3.23 a gallon today. That's according to Gas Buddy's survey of 3,271 stations in Indiana. Prices in the state are 10 cents per gallon lower than a month ago. They stand 18.7 cents a gallon higher than a year ago. National average price of diesel has increased 9.6 cents compared to a week ago and stands at 4.854 per gallon. Locally, the lowest reported prices in several communities around Marshall County. Argus reporting at 329, Bourbon at 309, Bremen at 329, Culver the same at 329, La Paz as well at 329, Plymouth lowest price reported at $3.13 a gallon. According to Gas Buddy price reports, the cheapest station in Indiana was priced at $2.83 a gallon yesterday. The most expensive was $5.09 a gallon, a difference of $2.26 a gallon. Gas Buddy is North America's trusted fuel savings platform, helping consumers fuel up for less for over 25 years at GasBuddy.com. The American Red Cross has declared an emergency blood shortage as donations have dropped nearly 25% in June. Jeanette Cruz has more.
11: Officials say hospital demand is outpacing incoming donations by roughly 3,500 units a week, driven by the height of the summer trauma season and a drop-off in school blood drives. The shortage is severe for platelets, O-positive and B-negative blood types. Red Cross Medical Director Dr. Courtney Lawrence warns that emergency rooms, operating rooms, and cancer patients rely on a ready supply, and delays could jeopardize care. Donors who step up between now and July 31st will receive a $15 Fandango movie ticket by email. Jeanette Cruz, Network Indiana.
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12: 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Tonight, clear with a low of 68. Tomorrow, sunny, hot, and humid. High 92 with a heat index of 99. Tomorrow night, clear with a low around 70. Wednesday, sunny and another hot one, high 93. This week's forecast looks dry and warm, highs in the 90s. I'm Bill Banks. For your local forecast 24/7, visit WKVI.com.
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0: Senator Lindsey Graham. South Carolina's governor has chosen his temporary replacement. ABC's Jay O'Brien.
1: In South Carolina, the governor announcing Lindsey Graham's sister Darlene will soon take her brother's place in Washington.
2: It's my honor to ask his little sister, Darlene Graham, to finish his work for him now.
1: Graham raised his sister after both their parents died by the time she was only 13. Darlene Graham Nordone saying she's ready to step in.
3: Lindsey has always been there for me, and now I will be there for him.
1: Above the Capitol, the American flag at half staff.
0: Utah's Lake Powell is close to having critically low water levels. It could become a dead pool. That's when water can't flow past Glen Canyon Dam by gravity. In that case, about 240 feet of water would be trapped, unable to flow to millions who rely on it across Arizona, California, and Nevada. This is ABC News. Tracing the parasite that sickened hundreds in Michigan.
4: Michigan remains at the center of the cyclosporiasis outbreak. State health officials confirming more than 2,600 cases of the parasitic intestinal infection in the state and say early test results show lettuce or salad greens may be a potential source. Health officials say it's not pinpointed a specific brand or grower. Other states also seen an uptick in cases where symptoms can range from cramping and nausea and vomiting to severe diarrhea. Doctors say to lower the risk, clean any produce and wash your hands often. Michelle Franzen, ABC News.
0: The European Union and Britain have imposed sanctions on Russian military intelligence officers, hackers, and private companies, accusing them of links to a cyber espionage campaign. A human rights organization in Cuba is demanding info on the whereabouts of dissident artist Luis Manuel Otero Alcantara, who was arrested in 2021 after protesting the government and was expected to be released last week. I'm Stephanie Officer, ABC News.
5: Shh, here he comes!
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9: Not going away with this. You're listening to Network Indiana. I'm Jarrett Lewis. The ACLU of Indiana is filing a federal class action lawsuit against Monroe County officials over what they say are deteriorating jail conditions. The lawsuit says the 40-year-old facility suffers from chronic overcrowding, mold, and broken plumbing. It follows a previous legal settlement that expired last month after the county failed to build a new facility. The FBI is assisting with a possible hate crime investigation in Zionsville. People gathered on Sunday saying they will not be intimidated. Investigators believe the fire may have been intentionally set and that damage to an Israeli flag was meant to target the Jewish community.
10: It's impossible to keep us down for long.
11: We're not going anywhere, and we are proud members of this community.
9: Those people spoke with Fox 59 during Sunday's rally. Zionsville police have not identified any suspects, but they are asking anyone who might have surveillance video from the area to share it with investigators. The Red Cross is needing volunteers to stop a severe blood shortage, especially for platelets, O positive, and B negative types. The Red Cross is offering a $15 Fandango movie ticket to thank those who give before July 31st. Appointments can be booked now at 1-800-RED-CROSS. The former Gray Brothers cafeteria site in Mooresville is getting a new tenant. Ryan Hedrick has the details.
12: The Plan Commission approved a proposal to turn the longtime landmark into a Wawa. Gray Brothers closed last year after decades in business. Developers say the new Wawa will include a convenience store, 16 fueling stations, and a pickup window for orders. The company has been rolling out locations across central Indiana from Daleville to Plainfield and says more are on the way as part of a statewide site build-out. Ryan Hedrick, Network Indiana.
9: And the Indiana Pacers in action for Game 3 of their Summer League schedule. They're playing the Toronto Raptors today in Las Vegas. The Pacers are 1-1 so far in their Summer League games. I'm Jarrett Lewis. 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
8: The Indiana Department of Transportation's contractor Milestone Contractors LP has announced that they will be conducting overnight lane closures on I-94 between mile marker 29 and 34, which is east of State Road 49 and west of US 421. I'm Becca Shepherd from the WKVI Information Center. That will be taking place this week in order to set up a new traffic configuration. Alternating lane closures are currently scheduled for I-94 next week during the overnight hours of 9 p.m. to 5 a.m. Motorists should be prepared for changing traffic layouts during this time. In the new traffic configuration, eastbound traffic will return to the eastbound side of I-94 with two lanes shifted to the right starting on or after Monday, July 20th. Starting on or after Friday, July 24th, westbound traffic will be shifted to utilize counterflow lanes in the eastbound side of I-94 starting near mile marker 34 after US 421. Westbound traffic will then switch back over to the westbound side around mile marker 29. This configuration will remain in place through late August for resurfacing operations. The Indiana Department of Transportation encourages drivers to consider safety for all by slowing down, using extra caution, and driving distraction-free when traveling in and around all work zones. A map of the affected area can be found online at WKVI.com. On Monday, the Winnemac Volunteer Fire Department shared details regarding an incident they responded to on July 12th. The announcement states that around 7:46 p.m. Eastern Time on Sunday, July 12th, the Winnemac Volunteer Fire Department was called to a stranded boat on the river. The report indicated that there were two occupants on the boat, one of which whom had limited mobility. Upon arrival, a crew member went to the nearest access site to launch a boat, while a second crew sent out the department's drone. Within 2 minutes of sending up the drone, the stranded boat with both occupants was located. Using the location information in the drone overhead as a guide to navigate through a field, brush, and wooded areas, department crews were able to make contact with the boaters. A conservation officer who was also involved in rescue efforts went into the water to free the boat and maneuver it to the nearest viable riverbank. The boat's occupants were assisted off the boat and were picked up by family and friends. The Winnemac Volunteer Fire Department's crews assisted in taking the occupants' boat back to an access point to be picked up at a later time. Agencies who responded included the Indiana Department of Natural Resources, the Pulaski County Sheriff's Office, and Winnemac Fire Department. The U.S. National Weather Service of Northern Indiana shared an update yesterday afternoon on the heat and humidity that's expected to be on the rise throughout the rest of this week. Temperatures and heat index are expected to peak tomorrow, Wednesday. Northern Indiana can expect temperatures this week in the mid to upper 90s with heat indices around 100 degrees every day. The announcement also shared that there will be a heat advisory going into effect along and north of U.S. 24 from noon to 8 p.m. Eastern Time today, Tuesday, July 14th. Heat safety tips that are shared by the Weather Service for temperatures this high include avoiding strenuous outdoor activities, wearing light, loose-fitting clothing. Make sure to take breaks in shaded or air-conditioned locations and stay hydrated. Also recognize the signs of heat illness and never leave children or pets unattended in vehicles. The report indicates that there is some uncertainty on how humid it will be later in the week, meaning the heat advisory may be extended or redeclared as we hit the end of the week. Updates can be found online 24/7 at weather.gov. I'm Becca Shepherd from the WKVI Information Center. 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
13: From the Tri-County Weather Center, I'm Bill Banks on All News 1520 WKVI. 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Tonight, clear with a low of 68. Tomorrow, sunny, hot, and humid. High 92 with a heat index of 99. Tomorrow night, clear with a low around 70. Wednesday, sunny and another hot one, high 93. This week's forecast looks dry and warm, highs in the 90s. I'm Bill Banks. For your local forecast 24/7, visit WKVI.com.
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16: This is the Bloomberg Money Minute. Wall Street ends lower today as tensions rise in the Middle East and oil shoots higher, while the likelihood of a Federal Reserve rate hike continues to grow. At the close, the Dow was down 138 points, a 0.25% lower. The tech-heavy NASDAQ tumbling 408. That's a 1.5% slide, mostly on weakness in chip makers. The S&P was down 60. Oil up nearly 8% today, closing above $78 a barrel as the U.S. and Iran exchange more fire overnight. And President Trump says he's reinstating the U.S. military blockade of Iranian ports and coastal areas tomorrow. He's also taking control of the Strait of Hormuz and demanding a 20% cut on all cargo ships going through that chokehold to offset the cost of protecting the strait. And a top Federal Reserve official says that policymakers may have to raise interest rates when they meet a little later this month to keep inflation in check, inflation that may grow worse because of the skyrocketing cost of oil. Tom Busby, Bloomberg Radio.
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22: President Donald Trump has appointed country music artist John Rich of the duo Big and Rich as a special envoy for American landowners at the U.S. Department of Agriculture. This is Hoosier Ag Today. I'm Greg Allen. Rich says his role is to serve as a voice for farmers, ranchers, and rural landowners by listening to their concerns and helping bring those issues directly to USDA leadership. One topic that's coming up repeatedly is the rapid expansion of data centers into rural America.
23: There are thousands of data centers right now scheduled to be built. The president has declared them as national security assets.
22: Rich says many landowners are being approached with lucrative offers to sell or lease farmland for massive data center projects.
23: There's a right way to do it and a wrong way to do it, and I would be expecting news on that in the very near future.
22: Rich says he'll continue traveling the country, meeting with producers and landowners to hear their concerns and advocate for policies that keep American agriculture strong. I'm Greg Allen.
8: Turning now to funeral arrangements. 48-year-old Mark Patrick Royce of Portage passed away July 2nd. Arrangements have been entrusted to O'Donnell Funeral Home in memory of 48-year-old Mark Patrick Royce of Portage. 47-year-old Eric B. Richardson of Knox passed away July 12th. There will be a visitation to take place tomorrow, Wednesday, July 15th, from 4 to 7 p.m. Central Time at Calvary Baptist Church, located at 1515 State Road 10 in Knox. A funeral service will take place the following day, Thursday, July 16th, at noon Central Time, with visitation 1 hour prior to services, also at Calvary Baptist Church. MC Smith Funeral Home in Knox is handling arrangements for 47-year-old Eric B. Richardson of Knox. You can find complete obituary information online at WKVI.com.
13: From the Tri-County Weather Center, I'm Bill Banks on All News 1520 WKVI. 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Tonight, clear with a low of 68. Tomorrow, sunny, hot, and humid. High 92 with a heat index of 99. Tomorrow night, clear with a low around 70. Wednesday, sunny and another hot one, high 93. This week's forecast looks dry and warm. Highs in the 90s. I'm Bill Banks. For your local forecast 24/7, visit WKVI.com.
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3: AP News, I'm Ben Thomas. It's early Tuesday in the Persian Gulf, and the United Arab Emirates Defense Ministry says Iran has struck two tankers in the Strait of Hormuz with cruise missiles. Bahrain's also come under renewed attack as Tehran retaliates for the latest U.S. strikes.
4: And we're knocking out all of their offensive capability. And we're controlling the straits. We're putting the blockade back. And it's a blockade not for anybody but Iran. In other words, anybody doing business with Iran can't go through. Everyone else will be able to go through.
3: But President Trump suggested the U.S. will charge those other ships for safe passage.
4: We are going to be reimbursed for protection. We're protecting by the countries that we're helping.
3: In other news, South Carolina Governor Henry McMaster's named Darlene Graham Nordone as her late brother Lindsey Graham's temporary replacement in the U.S. Senate. Senator Angus King says a motorist shot and killed by ICE officers in Biddeford, Maine Monday was not the target of the warrant the officers were executing. Minnesota prosecutors have obtained evidence from federal authorities in their investigations into the fatal shootings of Renee Good and Alex Preddy during immigration protests earlier this year. And Jennifer King reports.
24: A U.S. district judge has rebuked President Trump's lawsuit against the IRS over his leaked tax returns, ruling it was an exercise in self-dealing filed for an improper purpose. She referred one of his attorneys for discipline.

0: Charles died at 78.
1: This is how you make dinosaurs?
2: No, this is how you play God.
3: He was Alan Grant in two Jurassic Park movies, dodging cloned dinosaurs in his best-known role.
2: I don't mind being called Sam Neill from Jurassic Park. I just wish they'd say Sam Neill from Jurassic Park and da-da-da-da-da-da-da.
3: Rightful Rudder! Like playing a Russian sub-officer under Sean Connery's command in The Hunt for Red October. Neill was born in Northern Ireland and moved at age 7 to New Zealand, which barely had a movie industry.
4: It's all been a bit of a surprise to me, and I never want it to stop.
3: Neill said 3 years ago he was diagnosed with a rare type of non-Hodgkin lymphoma. His social media page says he was cancer-free at death, but did not give a cause. I'm Sagar Meghani.
0: The latest at APnews.com. I'm Ben Thomas. 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
14: A boy born in Joplin, Missouri was fascinated by anything with wheels and a motor. The odds of him going on to fascinate millions with his talent, 1 in 260,000. The odds of this born racer having 157 career top 10 finishes in NASCAR, 1 in 125 billion. The odds of him winning both the Daytona 500 and the Brickyard 400 in the same year, 1 in 195 million. The odds of a child being diagnosed with autism, 1 in 68. 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
15: Shot and killed someone during an enforcement operation Monday. Local prosecutors asking the public for any tips or videos. ABC's Melissa Adan.
16: An ICE spokesperson telling ABC News the person left the residence in a vehicle. ICE tried to stop it. The vehicle fled, and fearing for public safety, an officer discharged his weapon and struck the driver, killing him. A nearby Ring camera capturing what appears to be the sound of gunfire. Maine Senator Angus King telling reporters the man killed was not the target of the operation. Melissa Adan, ABC News, Los Angeles.
17: In Mississippi, the investigation continues into the death of 18-year-old Nolan Wells, one of his friends, Trayston Shepherd.
18: Let us remember him as in, like, the sweet guy. I think everybody needs to let the

0: investigation continue and let the facts be shown.
1: This is ABC News. St. Louis slugger Jordan Walker beat Philadelphia's Kyle Schwarber in the finals of the MLB Home Run Derby. A federal judge has tossed out a lawsuit over the Justice Department's quest for West Virginia voter rolls.
2: Judges in 13 states have now rejected the Trump administration's demands that states turn over their voter rolls. U.S. District Judge Thomas Johnston, a Republican appointee, concluded that the Department of Justice did not demonstrate their need for West Virginia's records and were not lawfully entitled to the sensitive materials, which include the names, dates of birth, addresses, and partial social security numbers of voters. Ahead of the midterms, the Trump administration has sought to increase federal oversight on elections, and dozens of states, led by both Republicans and Democrats, have rebuffed the request for voter rolls. Peter Haralambos, ABC News.
1: 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That includes a never-ending pasta, soup, salad, or breadsticks for 13 weeks. Stephanie Officer, ABC News.
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6: Not going away with this. You're listening to Network Indiana. I'm Jarrett Lewis. The ACLU of Indiana is filing a federal class action lawsuit against Monroe County officials over what they say are deteriorating jail conditions. The lawsuit says the 40-year-old facility suffers from chronic overcrowding, mold, and broken plumbing. It follows a previous legal settlement that expired last month after the county failed to build a new facility. The FBI is assisting with a possible hate crime investigation in Zionsville. People gathered on Sunday saying they will not be intimidated. Investigators believe the fire may have been intentionally set and that damage to an Israeli flag was meant to target the Jewish community.
7: It's impossible to keep us down for long.
8: We're not going anywhere, and we are proud members of this community.
6: Those people spoke with Fox 59 during Sunday's rally. Zionsville police have not identified any suspects, but they are asking anyone who might have surveillance video from the area to share it with investigators. The Red Cross is needing volunteers to stop a severe blood shortage, especially for platelets, O positive, and B negative types. The Red Cross is offering a $15 Fandango movie ticket to thank those who give before July 31st. Appointments can be booked now at 1-800-RED-CROSS. The former Gray Brothers cafeteria site in Mooresville is getting a new tenant. Ryan Hedrick has the details.
9: The Plan Commission approved a proposal to turn the longtime landmark into a Wawa. Gray Brothers closed last year after decades in business. Developers say the new Wawa will include a convenience store, 16 fueling stations, and a pickup window for orders. The company has been rolling out locations across central Indiana from Daleville to Plainfield and says more are on the way as part of a statewide build-out. Ryan Hedrick, Network Indiana.
6: And the Indiana Pacers in action for Game 3 of their summer league schedule. They're playing the Toronto Raptors today in Las Vegas. The Pacers are 1-1 so far in their summer league games. I'm Jarrett Lewis. You're listening to Network Indiana.
10: The Indiana Department of Transportation's contractor Milestone Contractors LP has announced that they will be conducting overnight lane closures on I-94 between mile marker 29 and 34, which is east of State Road 49 and west of US 421. I'm Becca Shepherd from the WKVI Information Center. That will be taking place this week in order to set up a new traffic configuration. Alternating lane closures are currently scheduled for I-94 next week during the overnight hours of 9 p.m. to 5 a.m. Motorists should be prepared for changing traffic layouts during this time. In the new traffic configuration, eastbound traffic will return to the eastbound side of I-94 with two lanes shifted to the right starting on or after Monday, July 20th. Starting on or after Friday, July 24th, westbound traffic will be shifted to utilize counterflow lanes in the eastbound side of I-94, starting near mile marker 34 after US 421. Westbound traffic will then switch back over to the westbound side around mile marker 29. This configuration will remain in place through late August for resurfacing operations. The Indiana Department of Transportation encourages drivers to consider safety for all by slowing down, using extra caution, and driving distraction-free when traveling in and around all work zones. A map of the affected area can be found online at WKVI.com. On Monday, the Winnemac Volunteer Fire Department shared details regarding an incident they responded to on July 12th. The announcement states that around 7:46 p.m. Eastern Time on Sunday, July 12th, the Winnemac Volunteer Fire Department was called to a stranded boat on the river. The report indicated that there were two occupants on the boat, one of which whom had limited mobility. Upon arrival, a crew member went to the nearest access site to launch a boat, while a second crew sent out the department's drone. Within 2 minutes of sending up the drone, the stranded boat with both occupants was located. Using the location information and the drone overhead as a guide to navigate through a field, brush, and wooded areas, department crews were able to make contact with the boaters. A conservation officer who was also involved in rescue efforts went into the water to free the boat and maneuver it to the nearest viable riverbank. The boat's occupants were assisted off the boat and were picked up by family and friends. The Winnemac Volunteer Fire Department's crews assisted in taking the occupants' boat back to an access point to be picked up at a later time. Agencies who responded included the Indiana Department of Natural Resources, the Pulaski County Sheriff's Office, and Winnemac Fire Department. The U.S. National Weather Service of Northern Indiana shared an update yesterday afternoon on the heat and humidity that's expected to be on the rise throughout the rest of this week. Temperatures and heat index are expected to peak tomorrow, Wednesday. Northern Indiana can expect temperatures this week in the mid to upper 90s with heat indices around 100 degrees every day. The announcement also shared that there will be a heat advisory going into effect along and north of U.S. 24 from noon to 8 p.m. Eastern Time today, Tuesday, July 14th. Heat safety tips that are shared by the Weather Service for temperatures this high include avoiding strenuous outdoor activities, wearing light, loose-fitting clothing. Make sure to take breaks in shaded or air-conditioned locations and stay hydrated. Also recognize the signs of heat illness and never leave children or pets unattended in vehicles. The report indicates that there is some uncertainty on how humid it will be later in the week, meaning the heat advisory may be extended or redeclared as we hit the end of the week. Updates can be found online 24/7 at weather.gov. I'm Becca Shepherd from the WKVI Information Center. 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
11: From the Tri-County Weather Center, I'm Bill Banks on All News 1520 WKVI. 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Tonight, clear with a low of 68. Tomorrow, sunny, hot, and humid. High 92 with a heat index of 99. Tomorrow night, clear with a low around 70. Wednesday, sunny and another hot one, high 93. This week's forecast looks dry and warm, highs in the 90s. I'm Bill Banks. For your local forecast 24/7, visit WKVI.com.
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14: This is the Bloomberg Money Minute. Wall Street ends lower today as tensions rise in the Middle East and oil shoots higher, while the likelihood of a Federal Reserve rate hike continues to grow. At the close, the Dow was down 138 points, a 0.25% lower. The tech-heavy NASDAQ tumbling 408. That's a 1.5% slide, mostly on weakness in chip makers. The S&P was down 60. Oil up nearly 8% today, closing above $78 a barrel as the U.S. and Iran exchanged more fire overnight. And President Trump says he's reinstating the U.S. military blockade of Iranian ports and coastal areas tomorrow. It's also taking control of the Strait of Hormuz and demanding a 20% cut on all cargo ships going through that chokehold to offset the cost of protecting the strait. And a top Federal Reserve official says that policymakers may have to raise interest rates when they meet a little later this month to keep inflation in check, inflation that may grow worse because of the skyrocketing cost of oil. Tom Busby, Bloomberg Radio.
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4: President Donald Trump has appointed country music artist John Rich of the duo Big and Rich as a special envoy for American landowners at the U.S. Department of Agriculture. This is Hoosier Ag Today. I'm Greg Allen. Rich says his role is to serve as a voice for farmers, ranchers, and rural landowners by listening to their concerns and helping bring those issues directly to USDA leadership. One topic that's coming up repeatedly is the rapid expansion of data centers into rural America.
5: There are thousands of data centers right now scheduled to be built. The president has declared them as national security assets.
4: Rich says many landowners are being approached with lucrative offers to sell or lease farmland for massive data center projects.
5: There's a right way to do it and a wrong way to do it, and I would be expecting news on that in the very near future.
4: Rich says he'll continue traveling the country, meeting with producers and landowners to hear their concerns and advocate for policies that keep American agriculture strong. I'm Greg Allen.
6: Turning now to funeral arrangements. 48-year-old Mark Patrick Royce of Portage passed away July 2nd. Arrangements have been entrusted to O'Donnell Funeral Home in memory of 48-year-old Mark Patrick Royce of Portage. 47-year-old Eric B. Richardson of Knox passed away July 12th. There will be a visitation to take place tomorrow, Wednesday, July 15th, from 4 to 7 p.m. Central Time at Calvary Baptist Church, located at 1515 State Road 10 in Knox. A funeral service will take place the following day, Thursday, July 16th, at noon Central Time, with visitation 1 hour prior to services, also at Calvary Baptist Church. MC Smith Funeral Home in Knox is handling arrangements for 47-year-old Eric B. Richardson of Knox. You can find complete obituary information online at WKVI.com.
7: 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Tonight, clear with a low of 68. Tomorrow, sunny, hot, and humid. High 92 with a heat index of 99. Tomorrow night, clear with a low around 70. Wednesday, sunny and another hot one, high 93. This week's forecast looks dry and warm. Highs in the 90s. I'm Bill Banks. For your local forecast 24/7, visit WKVI.com.
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11: Network Indiana Sports, I'm Nathaniel Finch. Big winners in Vegas. The Indiana Fever beat the Aces to wrap up a four-game road trip, thanks in part to the heroics of Sophie Cunningham.
12: Passes up top, Cunningham, and the heater continues! 6 for 7 from outside the arc, Sophie Cunningham.
11: That's from the Fever Radio Network. 20 points for Sophie Cunningham. Just the second time this year she's done that.
13: No, I think that's what it is to be a pro, is to stay ready. When you have megastars on your team, you know they're going to get the majority of the shots, as they should. And so as others, we just got to be prepared to knock it down when we get the ball.
11: Kelsey Mitchell leads the game with 27 points. Caitlin Clark returns from a back injury, records 12 points in limited minutes. Indiana back in action on Wednesday. It's the start of a four-game homestand. They play Golden State at Gainbridge Fieldhouse. NBA Summer League continues in Vegas for the Indiana Pacers, winning on Friday but falling on Saturday. Today, Game 3 for the Blue and Gold. They'll play the Raptors this evening. It's a high-powered homecoming for former Franklin baseball star Max Clark. 3 years ago this weekend, drafted to Detroit, he spent the week at Victory Field playing for the Toledo Mudhens.
14: I mean, it's been incredible. Any chance you get a time to play in front of friends, family, loved ones, it's a special moment. So obviously coming back here after my junior and senior year, you can't really draw it up any better. We definitely circled this one on the calendar when we saw it at the beginning of the year.
11: That's from Wish TV. As for Major League Baseball, a four-day break as the league stars meet up in Philadelphia for the All-Star Game, and tonight the Home Run Derby. Former IU star Kyle Schwarber is the favorite. He's hit 32 home runs to lead the league this season. With your Network Indiana Sports Report, I'm Nathaniel Finch.
15: News. I'm Sue Guzman. The Pentagon launching and now concluding a third round of fresh strikes against Iran Monday night.
16: We're doing another very major attack tonight. They want to make a deal. They came back. We made a deal 2 days ago, and they want to make a deal. They've been negotiating for 47 years, but nobody's ever hit them militarily.
15: President Trump says the U.S. is reinstating its blockade of Iranian ports in the Strait of Hormuz and will charge cargo ships a 20% fee for protecting wealthy allies. Number of American service members who've died in the Iran conflict is rising.
17: The U.S. military says the death of a Navy pilot in a helicopter crash earlier this month brings the number of dead in the Iran war to 14 service members. The Navy initially described the July 1st chopper crash in the Arabian Sea as an emergency landing. The remaining three sailors on that helicopter were rescued.
15: Fox's Lisa Lucero. America's listening to Fox News.
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23: Not going away with this. You're listening to Network Indiana. I'm Jarrett Lewis, the ACLU of Indiana is filing a federal class action lawsuit against Monroe County officials over what they say are deteriorating jail conditions. The lawsuit says the 40-year-old facility suffers from chronic overcrowding, mold, and broken plumbing. It follows a previous legal settlement that expired last month after the county failed to build a new facility. The FBI is assisting with a possible hate crime investigation in Zionsville. People gathered on Sunday saying they will not be intimidated. Investigators believe the fire may have been intentionally set and that damage to an Israeli flag was meant to target the Jewish community.
24: It's impossible to keep us down for long.
25: We're not going anywhere, and we are proud members of this community.
23: Those people spoke with Fox 59 during Sunday's rally. Zionsville police have not identified any suspects, but they are asking anyone who might have surveillance video from the area to share it with investigators. The Red Cross is needing volunteers to stop a severe blood shortage, especially for platelets, O positive, and B negative types. The Red Cross is offering a $15 Fandango movie ticket to thank those who give before July 31st. Appointments can be booked now at 1-800-RED-CROSS. The former Gray Brothers cafeteria site in Mooresville is getting a new tenant. Ryan Hedrick has the details.
26: The Plan Commission approved a proposal to turn the longtime landmark into a Wawa. Gray Brothers closed last year after decades in business. Developers say the new Wawa will include a convenience store, 16 fueling stations, and a pickup window for orders. The company has been rolling out locations across central Indiana from Daleville to Plainfield and says more are on the way as part of a statewide build-out. Ryan Hedrick, Network Indiana.
23: And the Indiana Pacers in action for Game 3 of their Summer League schedule. They're playing the Toronto Raptors today in Las Vegas. The Pacers are 1-1 so far in their Summer League games. I'm Jarrett Lewis. 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
0: An accident sent one man to the hospital. I'm Rusty Nixon, Max 98.3 FM News. July 1st at 1:30 p.m., Marshall County Sheriff's deputies were called to the scene of an accident at U.S. 31 and 12th Road. A Nissan passenger car driven by Robert F. Lyon, 55, of Argus, was driving south on U.S. 30 approaching 12th Road. Chevy pickup pulling a car hauler trailer and driven by Harold E. Saunders, Jr., 65, of Lakeville, was turning from U.S. 31 south to 12th Road. Lyon's car ran into the rear of the trailer of Saunders. Lyon's vehicle came to rest in the middle of U.S. 31 while Saunders drove off the road and came to rest in the REMC parking lot at the southwest corner of the intersection. Lyon was transported from the scene to St. Joe Regional Medical Center in Plymouth for non-life-threatening injuries. Agencies involved were the Marshall County Police, Plymouth Fire, Indiana State Police, Reichert's Towing. REMC employees also assisted at the scene of that collision. Average gasoline prices in Indiana have risen 19.8 cents a gallon in the last week, averaging $3.23 a gallon today. That's according to Gas Buddy's survey of 3,271 stations in Indiana. Prices in the state are 10 cents per gallon lower than a month ago. They stand 18.7 cents a gallon higher than a year ago. National average price of diesel has increased 9.6 cents compared to a week ago and stands at 4.854 per gallon. Locally, the lowest reported prices in several communities around Marshall County. Argus reporting at 329, Bourbon at 309, Bremen at 329, Culver the same at 329, La Paz as well at 329, Plymouth lowest price reported at $3.13 a gallon. According to Gas Buddy price reports, the cheapest station in Indiana was priced at $2.83 a gallon yesterday. The most expensive was $5.09 a gallon, a difference of $2.26 a gallon. Gas Buddy is North America's trusted fuel savings platform, helping consumers fuel up for less for over 25 years at GasBuddy.com. The American Red Cross has declared an emergency blood shortage as donations have dropped nearly 25% in June. Jeanette Cruz has more.
1: Officials say hospital demand is outpacing incoming donations by roughly 3,500 units a week, driven by the height of the summer trauma season and a drop-off in school blood drives. The shortage is severe for platelets, O-positive and B-negative blood types. Red Cross Medical Director Dr. Courtney Lawrence warns that emergency rooms, operating rooms, and cancer patients rely on a ready supply, and delays could jeopardize care. Donors who step up between now and July 31st will receive a 15-

0: Maine Senator Angus King telling reporters the man killed was not the target of the operation. Melissa Adan, ABC News, Los Angeles.
1: In Mississippi, the investigation continues into the death of 18-year-old Nolan Wells, one of his friends, Trayston Shepherd.
2: Let us remember him as in, like, the sweet guy. I think everybody needs to let the investigation continue and let the facts be shown.
1: This is ABC News. St. Louis slugger Jordan Walker beat Philadelphia's Kyle Schwarber in the finals of the MLB Home Run Derby. A federal judge has tossed out a lawsuit over the Justice Department's quest for West Virginia voter rolls.
3: Judges in 13 states have now rejected the Trump administration's demands that states turn over their voter rolls. U.S. District Judge Thomas Johnston, a Republican appointee, concluded that the Department of Justice did not demonstrate their need for West Virginia's records and were not lawfully entitled to the sensitive materials, which include the names, dates of birth, addresses, and partial social security numbers of voters. Ahead of the midterms, the Trump administration has sought to increase federal oversight on elections, and dozens of states, led by both Republicans and Democrats, have rebuffed the request for voter rolls. Peter Haralambos, ABC News.
1: Olive Garden is back with its never-ending pasta pass. This Thursday, 10,000 lucky customers will be able to buy a $100 pass. That includes a never-ending pasta, soup, salad, or breadsticks for 13 weeks. Stephanie Officer, ABC News.
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9: Not going away with this. You're listening to Network Indiana. I'm Jarrett Lewis. The ACLU of Indiana is filing a federal class action lawsuit against Monroe County officials over what they say are deteriorating jail conditions. The lawsuit says the 40-year-old facility suffers from chronic overcrowding, mold, and broken plumbing. It follows a previous legal settlement that expired last month after the county failed to build a new facility. The FBI is assisting with a possible hate crime investigation in Zionsville. People gathered on Sunday saying they will not be intimidated. Investigators believe the fire may have been intentionally set and that damage to an Israeli flag was meant to target the Jewish community.
10: It's impossible to keep us down for long.
11: We're not going anywhere, and we are proud members of this community.
9: Those people spoke with Fox 59 during Sunday's rally. Zionsville police have not identified any suspects, but they are asking anyone who might have surveillance video from the area to share it with investigators. The Red Cross is needing volunteers to stop a severe blood shortage, especially for platelets, O positive, and B negative types. The Red Cross is offering a $15 Fandango movie ticket to thank those who give before July 31st. Appointments can be booked now at 1-800-RED-CROSS. The former Gray Brothers cafeteria site in Mooresville is getting a new tenant. Ryan Hedrick has the details.
12: The Plan Commission approved a proposal to turn the longtime landmark into a Wawa. Gray Brothers closed last year after decades in business. Developers say the new Wawa will include a convenience store, 16 fueling stations, and a pickup window for orders. The company has been rolling out locations across central Indiana from Daleville to Plainfield and says more are on the way as part of a statewide build-out. Ryan Hedrick, Network Indiana.
9: And the Indiana Pacers in action for Game 3 of their summer league schedule. They're playing the Toronto Raptors today in Las Vegas. The Pacers are 1-1 so far in their summer league games. I'm Jarrett Lewis. You're listening to Network Indiana.
13: The Indiana Department of Transportation's contractor Milestone Contractors LP has announced that they will be conducting overnight lane closures on I-94 between mile marker 29 and 34, which is east of State Road 49 and west of US 421. I'm Becca Shepherd from the WKVI Information Center. That will be taking place this week in order to set up a new traffic configuration. Alternating lane closures are currently scheduled for I-94 next week during the overnight hours of 9 p.m. to 5 a.m. Motorists should be prepared for changing traffic layouts during this time.

0: In the new traffic configuration, eastbound traffic will return to the eastbound side of I-94 with two lanes shifted to the right starting on or after Monday, July 20th. Starting on or after Friday, July 24th, westbound traffic will be shifted to utilize counterflow lanes in the eastbound side of I-94 starting near mile marker 34 after US 421. Westbound traffic will then switch back over to the westbound side around mile marker 29. This configuration will remain in place through late August for resurfacing operations. The Indiana Department of Transportation encourages drivers to consider safety for all by slowing down, using extra caution, and driving distraction-free when traveling in and around all work zones. A map of the affected area can be found online at WKVI.com. On Monday, the Winnemac Volunteer Fire Department shared details regarding an incident they responded to on July 12th. The announcement states that around 7:46 p.m. Eastern Time on Sunday, July 12th, the Winnemac Volunteer Fire Department was called to a stranded boat on the river. The report indicated that there were two occupants on the boat, one of which whom had limited mobility. Upon arrival, a crew member went to the nearest access site to launch a boat, while a second crew sent out the department's drone. Within 2 minutes of sending up the drone, the stranded boat with both occupants was located. Using the location information and the drone overhead as a guide to navigate through a field, brush, and wooded areas, department crews were able to make contact with the boaters. A conservation officer who was also involved in rescue efforts went into the water to free the boat and maneuver it to the nearest viable riverbank. The boat's occupants were assisted off the boat and were picked up by family and friends. The Winnemac Volunteer Fire Department's crews assisted in taking the occupants' boat back to an access point to be picked up at a later time. Agencies who responded included the Indiana Department of Natural Resources, the Pulaski County Sheriff's Office, and Winnemac Fire Department. The U.S. National Weather Service of Northern Indiana shared an update yesterday afternoon on the heat and humidity that's expected to be on the rise throughout the rest of this week. Temperatures and heat index are expected to peak tomorrow, Wednesday. Northern Indiana can expect temperatures this week in the mid to upper 90s with heat indices around 100 degrees every day. The announcement also shared that there will be a heat advisory going into effect along and north of U.S. 24 from noon to 8 p.m. Eastern Time today, Tuesday, July 14th. Heat safety tips that are shared by the Weather Service for temperatures this high include avoiding strenuous outdoor activities, wearing light, loose-fitting clothing. Make sure to take breaks in shaded or air-conditioned locations and stay hydrated. Also recognize the signs of heat illness and never leave children or pets unattended in vehicles. The report indicates that there is some uncertainty on how humid it will be later in the week, meaning the heat advisory may be extended or redeclared as we hit the end of the week. Updates can be found online 24/7 at weather.gov. I'm Becca Shepherd from the WKVI Information Center. 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
1: From the Tri-County Weather Center, I'm Bill Banks on All News 1520 WKVI. 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Tonight, clear with a low of 68. Tomorrow, sunny, hot, and humid. High 92 with a heat index of 99. Tomorrow night, clear with a low around 70. Wednesday, sunny and another hot one, high 93. This week's forecast looks dry and warm, highs in the 90s. I'm Bill Banks. For your local forecast 24/7, visit WKVI.com.
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4: This is the Bloomberg Money Minute. Wall Street ends lower today as tensions rise in the Middle East and oil shoots higher, while the likelihood of a Federal Reserve rate hike continues to grow. At the close, the Dow was down 138 points, a 0.25% lower. The tech-heavy NASDAQ tumbling 408. That's a 1.5% slide, mostly on weakness in chip makers. The S&P was down 60. Oil up nearly 8% today, closing above $78 a barrel as the U.S. and Iran exchanged more fire overnight. And President Trump says he's reinstating the U.S. military blockade of Iranian ports and coastal areas tomorrow. He's also taking control of the Strait of Hormuz and demanding a 20% cut on all cargo ships going through that chokehold to offset the cost of protecting the strait. And a top Federal Reserve official says that policymakers may have to raise interest rates when they meet a little later this month to keep inflation in check, inflation that may grow worse because of the skyrocketing cost of oil. Tom Busby, Bloomberg Radio.
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12: President Donald Trump has appointed country music artist John Rich of the duo Big and Rich as a special envoy for American landowners at the U.S. Department of Agriculture. This is Hoosier Ag Today. I'm Greg Allen. Rich says his role is to serve as a voice for farmers, ranchers, and rural landowners by listening to their concerns and helping bring those issues directly to USDA leadership. One topic that's coming up repeatedly is the rapid expansion of data centers into rural America.
13: There are thousands of data centers right now scheduled to be built. The president has declared them as national security assets.
12: Rich says many landowners are being approached with lucrative offers to sell or lease farmland for massive data center projects.
13: There's a right way to do it and a wrong way to do it, and I would be expecting news on that in the very near future.
12: Rich says he'll continue traveling the country, meeting with producers and landowners to hear their concerns and advocate for policies that keep American agriculture strong. I'm Greg Allen.
0: Turning now to funeral arrangements. 48-year-old Mark Patrick Royce of Portage passed away July 2nd. Arrangements have been entrusted to O'Donnell Funeral Home in memory of 48-year-old Mark Patrick Royce of Portage. 47-year-old Eric B. Richardson of Knox passed away July 12th. There will be a visitation to take place tomorrow, Wednesday, July 15th, from 4 to 7 p.m. Central Time at Calvary Baptist Church, located at 1515 State Road 10 in Knox. A funeral service will take place the following day, Thursday, July 16th, at noon Central Time, with visitation 1 hour prior to services, also at Calvary Baptist Church. MC Smith Funeral Home in Knox is handling arrangements for 47-year-old Eric B. Richardson of Knox. You can find complete obituary information online at WKVI.com.
1: 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Tonight, clear with a low of 68. Tomorrow, sunny, hot, and humid. High 92 with a heat index of 99. Tomorrow night, clear with a low around 70. Wednesday, sunny, and another hot one, high 93. This week's forecast looks dry and warm, highs in the 90s. I'm Bill Banks. For your local forecast 24/7, visit WKVI.com.
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15: AP News, I'm Ben Thomas. It's early Tuesday in the Persian Gulf, and the United Arab Emirates Defense Ministry says Iran has struck two tankers in the Strait of Hormuz with cruise missiles. Bahrain's also come under renewed attack as Tehran retaliates for the latest U.S. strikes.
16: We're knocking out all of their offensive capability, and we're controlling the straits. We're putting the blockade back. And it's a blockade not for anybody but Iran. In other words, anybody doing business with Iran can't go through. Everyone else will be able to go through.
15: But President Trump suggested the U.S. will charge those other ships for safe passage.
16: We are going to be reimbursed for protection. We're protecting by the countries that we're helping.
15: In other news, South Carolina Governor Henry McMaster's named Darlene Graham Nordone as her late brother Lindsey Graham's temporary replacement in the U.S. Senate. Senator Angus King says a motorist shot and killed by ICE officers in Biddeford, Maine Monday was not the target of the warrant the officers were executing. Minnesota prosecutors have obtained evidence from federal authorities in their investigations into the fatal shootings of Renee Good and Alex Preddy during immigration protests earlier this year. And Jennifer King reports.
17: A U.S. district judge has rebuked President Trump's lawsuit against the IRS over his leaked tax returns, ruling it was an exercise in self-dealing filed for an improper purpose. She referred one of his attorneys for discipline. The lawsuit laid the groundwork for a settlement that granted Trump immunity from tax audits and created the now-abandoned anti-weaponization fund. In her scathing ruling, Judge Williams says this lawsuit was not brought to vindicate rights. It was brought to manipulate the judicial process to pursue benefits unavailable in litigation. Of Acting Attorney General Todd Blanche, who's preparing for his confirmation hearing Wednesday, Williams writes that his apparent capacity to speak for both plaintiffs and defendants demonstrates there was only one party whose interests were being represented throughout the case. I'm Jennifer King.
15: This is AP News. Actor Sam Neill's died at 78.
18: This is how you make dinosaurs?
19: No, this is how you play God.
20: He was Alan Grant in two Jurassic Park movies, dodging cloned dinosaurs in his best-known role.
21: I don't mind being called Sam Neill from Jurassic Park. I just wish they'd say Sam Neill from Jurassic Park and da-da-da-da-da-da.
20: Rightful Rudder! Like playing a Russian sub-officer under Sean Connery's command in The Hunt for Red October. Neill was born in Northern Ireland and moved at age 7 to New Zealand, which barely had a movie industry.
22: It's all been a bit of a surprise to me, and I never want it to stop.
20: Neill said 3 years ago he was diagnosed with a rare type of non-Hodgkin lymphoma. His social media page says he was cancer-free at death, but did not give a cause. I'm Sagar Meghani.
15: The latest at APnews.com. I'm Ben Thomas.
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27: Senator Lindsey Graham, South Carolina's governor, has chosen his temporary replacement. ABC's Jay O'Brien.
28: In South Carolina, the governor announcing Lindsey Graham's sister, Darlene, will soon take her brother's place in Washington.
29: It's my honor to ask his little sister, Darlene Graham, to finish his work for him now.
28: Graham raised his sister after both their parents died by the time she was only 13. Darlene Graham Nordone saying she's ready to step in.
30: Lindsey has always been there for me. And now I will be there for him.
28: Above the Capitol, the American flag at half staff.
27: Utah's Lake Powell is close to having critically low water levels. It could become a Deadpool. That's when water can't flow past Glen Canyon Dam by gravity. In that case, about 240 feet of water would be trapped, unable to flow to millions who rely on it across Arizona, California, and Nevada. This is ABC News. Tracing the parasite that sickened hundreds in Michigan.
31: Michigan remains at the center of the cyclosporiasis outbreak. State health officials confirming more than 2,600 cases of the parasitic intestinal infection in the state and say early test results show lettuce or salad greens may be a potential source. Health officials say it's not pinpointed a specific brand or grower. Other states also seen an uptick in cases where symptoms can range from cramping and nausea and vomiting to severe diarrhea. Doctors say to lower the risk, clean any produce and wash your hands often. Michelle Franzen, ABC News.
27: The European Union and Britain have imposed sanctions on Russian military intelligence officers, hackers, and private companies, accusing them of links to a cyber espionage campaign. A human rights organization in Cuba is demanding info on the whereabouts of dissident artist Luis Manuel Otero Alcantara, who was arrested in 2021 after protesting the government and was expected to be released last week. I'm Stephanie Officer, ABC News.
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7: Not going away with this. You're listening to Network Indiana. I'm Jarrett Lewis. The ACLU of Indiana is filing a federal class action lawsuit against Monroe County officials over what they say are deteriorating jail conditions. The lawsuit says the 40-year-old facility suffers from chronic overcrowding, mold, and broken plumbing. It follows a previous legal settlement that expired last month after the county failed to build a new facility. The FBI is assisting with a possible hate crime investigation in Zionsville. People gathered on Sunday saying they will not be intimidated. Investigators believe the fire may have been intentionally set and that damage to an Israeli flag was meant to target the Jewish community.
9: It's impossible to keep us down for long.
10: We're not going anywhere. And we are proud members of this community.
7: Those people spoke with Fox 59 during Sunday's rally. Zionsville police have not identified any suspects, but they are asking anyone who might have surveillance video from the area to share it with investigators. The Red Cross is needing volunteers to stop a severe blood shortage, especially for platelets, O positive and B negative types. The Red Cross is offering a $15 Fandango movie ticket to thank those who give before July 31st. Appointments can be booked now at 1-800-RED-CROSS. The former Gray Brothers cafeteria site in Mooresville is getting a new tenant. Ryan Hedrick has the details.
11: The Plan Commission approved a proposal to turn the longtime landmark into a Wawa. Gray Brothers closed last year after decades in business. Developers say the new Wawa will include a convenience store, 16 fueling stations, and a pickup window for orders. The company has been rolling out locations across central Indiana from Daleville to Plainfield and says more are on the way as part of a statewide build-out. Ryan Hedrick, Network Indiana.
7: And the Indiana Pacers in action for Game 3 of their summer league schedule. They're playing the Toronto Raptors today in Las Vegas. The Pacers are 1-1 so far in their summer league games. I'm Jarrett Lewis. 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
12: The Indiana Department of Transportation's contractor Milestone Contractors LP has announced that they will be conducting overnight lane closures on I-94 between mile marker 29 and 34, which is east of State Road 49 and west of US 421. I'm Becca Shepherd from the WKVI Information Center. That will be taking place this week in order to set up a new traffic configuration. Alternating lane closures are currently scheduled for I-94 next week during the overnight hours of 9 p.m. to 5 a.m. Motorists should be prepared for changing traffic layouts during this time. In the new traffic configuration, eastbound traffic will return to the eastbound side of I-94 with two lanes shifted to the right starting on or after Monday, July 20th. Starting on or after Friday, July 24th, westbound traffic will be shifted to utilize counterflow lanes in the eastbound side of I-94 starting near mile marker 34 after US 421. Westbound traffic will then switch back over to the westbound side around mile marker 29. This configuration will remain in place through late August for resurfacing operations. The Indiana Department of Transportation encourages drivers to consider safety for all by slowing down, using extra caution, and driving distraction-free when traveling in and around all work zones. A map of the affected area can be found online at WKVI.com. On Monday, the Winnemac Volunteer Fire Department shared details regarding an incident they responded to on July 12th. The announcement states that around 7:46 p.m. Eastern Time on Sunday, July 12th, the Winnemac Volunteer Fire Department was called to a stranded boat on the river. The report indicated that there were two occupants on the boat, one of which whom had limited mobility. Upon arrival, a crew member went to the nearest access site to launch a boat, while a second crew sent out the department's drone. Within 2 minutes of sending up the drone, the stranded boat with both occupants was located. Using the location information in the drone overhead as a guide to navigate through a field, brush, and wooded areas, department crews were able to make contact with the boaters. A conservation officer who was also involved in rescue efforts went into the water to free the boat and maneuver it to the nearest viable riverbank. The boat's occupants were assisted off the boat and were picked up by family and friends. The Winnemac Volunteer Fire Department's crews assisted in taking the occupants' boat back to an access point to be picked up at a later time. Agencies who responded included the Indiana Department of Natural Resources, the Pulaski County Sheriff's Office, and Winnemac Fire Department. The U.S. National Weather Service of Northern Indiana shared an update yesterday afternoon on the heat and humidity that's expected to be on the rise throughout the rest of this week. Temperatures and heat index are expected to peak tomorrow, Wednesday. Northern Indiana can expect temperatures this week in the mid to upper 90s with heat indices around 100 degrees every day. The announcement also shared that there will be a heat advisory going into effect along and north of U.S. 24 from noon to 8 p.m. Eastern Time today, Tuesday, July 14th. Heat safety tips that are shared by the Weather Service for temperatures this high include avoiding strenuous outdoor activities, wearing light, loose-fitting clothing. Make sure to take breaks in shaded or air-conditioned locations and stay hydrated. Also recognize the signs of heat illness and never leave children or pets unattended in vehicles. The report indicates that there is some uncertainty on how humid it will be later in the week, meaning the heat advisory may be extended or redeclared as we hit the end of the week. Updates can be found online 24/7 at weather.gov. I'm Becca Shepherd from the WKVI Information Center. 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
0: From the Tri-County Weather Center, I'm Bill Banks on All News 1520 WKVI. 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Tonight, clear with a low of 68. Tomorrow, sunny, hot, and humid. High 92 with a heat index of 99. Tomorrow night, clear with a low around 70. Wednesday, sunny and another hot one, high 93. This week's forecast looks dry and warm, highs in the 90s. I'm Bill Banks. For your local forecast 24/7, visit WKVI.com.
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5: This is the Bloomberg Money Minute. Wall Street ends lower today as tensions rise in the Middle East and oil shoots higher, while the likelihood of a Federal Reserve rate hike continues to grow. At the close, the Dow was down 138 points, a 0.25% lower. The tech-heavy Nasdaq tumbling 408. That's a 1.5% slide, mostly on weakness in chip makers. The S&P was down 60. Oil up nearly 8% today, closing above $78 a barrel as the U.S. and Iran exchange more fire overnight. And President Trump says he's reinstating the U.S. military blockade of Iranian ports and coastal areas tomorrow. He's also taking control of the Strait of Hormuz and demanding a 20% cut on all cargo ships going through that chokehold to offset the cost of protecting the strait. And a top Federal Reserve official says that policymakers may have to raise interest rates when they meet a little later this month to keep inflation in check, inflation that may grow worse because of the skyrocketing costs of oil. Tom Busby, Bloomberg Radio.
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16: President Donald Trump has appointed country music artist John Rich of the duo Big and Rich as a special envoy for American landowners at the U.S. Department of Agriculture. This is Hoosier Ag Today. I'm Greg Allen. Rich says his role is to serve as a voice for farmers, ranchers, and rural landowners by listening to their concerns and helping bring those issues directly to USDA leadership. One topic that's coming up repeatedly is the rapid expansion of data centers into rural America.
17: There are thousands of data centers right now scheduled to be built. The president has declared them as national security assets.
16: Rich says many landowners are being approached with lucrative offers to sell or lease farmland for massive data center projects.
17: There's a right way to do it and a wrong way to do it, and I would be expecting news on that in the very near future.
16: Rich says he'll continue traveling the country, meeting with producers and landowners to hear their concerns and advocate for policies that keep American agriculture strong. I'm Greg Allen.
12: Turning now to funeral arrangements. 48-year-old Mark Patrick Royce of Portage passed away July 2nd. Arrangements have been entrusted to O'Donnell Funeral Home in memory of 48-year-old Mark Patrick Royce of Portage. 47-year-old Eric B. Richardson of Knox passed away July 12th. There will be a visitation to take place tomorrow, Wednesday, July 15th, from 4 to 7 p.m. Central Time at Calvary Baptist Church, located at 1515 State Road 10 in Knox. A funeral service will take place the following day, Thursday, July 16th, at noon Central Time, with visitation 1 hour prior to services, also at Calvary Baptist Church. MC Smith Funeral Home in Knox is handling arrangements for 47-year-old Eric B. Richardson of Knox. You can find complete obituary information online at WKVI.com.
18: 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Tonight, clear with a low of 68. Tomorrow, sunny, hot, and humid. High 92 with a heat index of 99. Tomorrow night, clear with a low around 70. Wednesday, sunny, and another hot one, high 93. This week's forecast looks dry and warm. Highs in the 90s. I'm Bill Banks. For your local forecast 24/7, visit WKVI.com.
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20: Network Indiana Sports, I'm Nathaniel Finch. Big winners in Vegas. The Indiana Fever beat the Aces to wrap up a four-game road trip, thanks in part to the heroics of Sophie Cunningham.
21: Passes up top, Cunningham, and the heater continues! 6 for 7 from outside the arc, Sophie Cunningham!
20: That's from the Fever Radio Network. 20 points for Sophie Cunningham. Just the second time this year she's done that.
22: No, I think that's what it is to be a pro, is to stay ready. When you have megastars on your team, you know they're going to get the majority of the shots, as they should. And so as others, we just got to be prepared to knock it down when we get the ball.
20: Kelsey Mitchell leads the game with 27 points. Caitlin Clark returns from a back injury, records 12 points in limited minutes. Indiana back in action on Wednesday. It's the start of a four-game homestand. They play Golden State at Gainbridge Fieldhouse. NBA Summer League continues in Vegas for the Indiana Pacers, winning on Friday but falling on Saturday. Today, Game 3 for the Blue and Gold. They'll play the Raptors this evening. It's a high-powered homecoming for former Franklin baseball star Max Clark. 3 years ago this weekend, drafted to Detroit, he spent the week at Victory Field playing for the Toledo Mudhens.
24: I mean, it's been incredible. Any chance you get a time to play in front of friends, family, loved ones, it's a special moment. So obviously coming back here after my junior and senior year, you can't really draw it up any better. We definitely circled this one on the calendar when we saw it at the beginning of the year.
20: That's from Wish TV. As for Major League Baseball, a four-day break as the league stars meet up in Philadelphia for the All-Star Game. And tonight, the Home Run Derby. Former IU star Kyle Schwarber is the favorite. He's hit 32 home runs to lead the league this season. With your Network Indiana Sports Report, I'm Nathaniel Finch.
25: Fox News, I'm Sue Guzman. The Pentagon concluding a third round of new strikes against Iran.
26: We're doing another very major attack tonight. They want to make a deal. They came back. We made a deal 2 days ago, and they want to make a deal. They've been negotiating for 47 years. But nobody's ever hit them militarily.
25: President Trump says the U.S. is reinstating its blockade of Iranian ports and will charge cargo ships a 20% fee. Two lawmakers say Homeland Security Secretary Mark Wayne Mullen told them the man shot to death by ICE agents in Maine Monday morning was not the target of a warrant.
27: Senator Angus King says he called DHS Secretary Mark Wayne Mullen today. King says he was told the suspect used his car as a weapon before those shots were fired, and says he asked Secretary Mullen for a full investigation.
25: Fox's Alexis McAdams, DHS, says the officer opened fire fearing for public safety. America's listening to Fox News.
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7: Not going away with this. You're listening to Network Indiana. I'm Jarrett Lewis. The ACLU of Indiana is filing a federal class action lawsuit against Monroe County officials over what they say are deteriorating jail conditions. The lawsuit says the 40-year-old facility suffers from chronic overcrowding, mold, and broken plumbing. It follows a previous legal settlement that expired last month after the county failed to build a new facility. The FBI is assisting with a possible hate crime investigation in Zionsville. People gathered on Sunday saying they will not be intimidated. Investigators believe the fire may have been intentionally set and that damage to an Israeli flag was meant to target the Jewish community.
9: It's impossible to keep us down for long.
10: We're not going anywhere, and we are proud members of this community.
7: Those people spoke with Fox 59 during Sunday's rally. Zionsville police have not identified any suspects, but they are asking anyone who might have surveillance video from the area to share it with investigators. The Red Cross is needing volunteers to stop a severe blood shortage, especially for platelets, O positive, and B negative types. The Red Cross is offering a $15 Fandango movie ticket to thank those who give before July 31st. Appointments can be booked now at 1-800-RED-CROSS. The former Gray Brothers cafeteria site in Mooresville is getting a new tenant. Ryan Hedrick has the details.
1: The Plan Commission approved a proposal to turn the longtime landmark into a Wawa. Gray Brothers closed last year after decades in business. Developers say the new Wawa will include a convenience store, 16 fueling stations, and a pickup window for orders. The company has been rolling out locations across central Indiana from Daleville to Plainfield and says more are on the way as part of a statewide build-out. Ryan Hedrick, Network Indiana.
7: And the Indiana Pacers in action for Game 3 of their summer league schedule. They're playing the Toronto Raptors today in Las Vegas. The Pacers are 1-1 so far in their summer league games. I'm Jarrett Lewis. 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
4: An accident sent one man to the hospital. I'm Rusty Nixon, Max 98.3 FM News. July 1st at 1:30 p.m., Marshall County Sheriff's deputies were called to the scene of an accident at U.S. 31 and 12th Road. A Nissan passenger car driven by Robert F. Lyon, 55, of Argus, was driving south on U.S. 30 approaching 12th Road. Chevy pickup pulling a car hauler trailer and driven by Harold E. Saunders Jr., 65, of Lakeville, was turning from U.S. 31 south to 12th Road. Lyon's car ran into the rear of the trailer of Saunders. Lyon's vehicle came to rest in the middle of U.S. 31 while Saunders drove off the road and came to rest in the REMC parking lot at the southwest corner of the intersection. Lyon was transported from the scene to St. Joe Regional Medical Center in Plymouth for non-life-threatening injuries. Agencies involved were the Marshall County Police, Plymouth Fire, Indiana State Police, Reichert's Towing. REMC employees also assisted at the scene of that collision. Average gasoline prices in Indiana have risen 19.8 cents a gallon in the last week, averaging $3.23 a gallon today. That's according to Gas Buddy's survey of 3,271 stations in Indiana. Prices in the state are 10 cents per gallon lower than a month ago. They stand 18.7 cents a gallon higher than a year ago. National average price of diesel has increased 9.6 cents compared to a week ago and stands at 4.854 per gallon. Locally, the lowest reported prices in several communities around Marshall County. Argus reporting at 329, Bourbon at 309, Bremen at 329, Culver the same at 329, La Paz as well at 329, Plymouth lowest price reported at $3.13 a gallon. According to Gas Buddy price reports, the cheapest station in Indiana was priced at $2.83 a gallon yesterday. The most expensive was $5.09 a gallon, a difference of $2.26 a gallon. Gas Buddy is North America's trusted fuel savings platform, helping consumers fuel up for less for over 25 years at GasBuddy.com. The American Red Cross has declared an emergency blood shortage as donations have dropped nearly 25% in June. Jeanette Cruz has more.
5: Officials say hospital demand is outpacing incoming donations by roughly 3,500 units a week, driven by the height of the summer trauma season and a drop-off in school blood drives. The shortage is severe for platelets, O positive and B negative blood types. Red Cross Medical Director Dr. Courtney Lawrence warns that emergency rooms, operating rooms, and cancer patients rely on a ready supply and delays could jeopardize care. Donors who step up between now and July 31st will receive a $15 Fandango movie ticket by email. 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
18: 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Tonight, clear with a low of 68. Tomorrow, sunny, hot, and humid. High 92 with a heat index of 99. Tomorrow night, clear with a low around 70. Wednesday, sunny, and another hot one, high 93. This week's forecast looks dry and warm, highs in the 90s. I'm Bill Banks. For your local forecast 24/7, visit WKVI.com.
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6: This is the Bloomberg Money Minute. Wall Street ends lower today as tensions rise in the Middle East and oil shoots higher, while the likelihood of a Federal Reserve rate hike continues to grow. At the close, the Dow was down 138 points, a 0.25% lower. The tech-heavy NASDAQ tumbling 408. That's a 1.5% slide, mostly on weakness in chip makers. The S&P was down 60. Oil up nearly 8% today, closing above $78 a barrel as the U.S. and Iran exchange more fire overnight. And President Trump says he's reinstating the U.S. military blockade of Iranian ports and coastal areas tomorrow. He's also taking control of the Strait of Hormuz and demanding a 20% cut on all cargo ships going through that chokehold to offset the cost of protecting the strait. And a top Federal Reserve official says that policymakers may have to raise interest rates when they meet a little later this month to keep inflation in check, inflation that may grow worse because of the skyrocketing cost of oil. Tom Busby, Bloomberg Radio.
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5: President Donald Trump has appointed country music artist John Rich of the duo Big and Rich as a special envoy for American landowners at the U.S. Department of Agriculture. This is Hoosier Ag Today. I'm Greg Allen. Rich says his role is to serve as a voice for farmers, ranchers, and rural landowners by listening to their concerns and helping bring those issues directly to USDA leadership. One topic that's coming up repeatedly is the rapid expansion of data centers into rural America.
6: There are thousands of data centers right now scheduled to be built. The president has declared them as national security assets.
5: Rich says many landowners are being approached with lucrative offers to sell or lease farmland for massive data center projects.
6: There's a right way to do it and a wrong way to do it, and I would be expecting news on that in the very near future.
5: Rich says he'll continue traveling the country, meeting with producers and landowners to hear their concerns and advocate for policies that keep American agriculture strong. I'm Greg Allen.
7: An accident sent one man to the hospital. I'm Rusty Nixon, Max 98.3 FM News. July 1st at 1:30 p.m., Marshall County Sheriff's deputies were called to the scene of an accident at U.S. 31 and 12th Road. A Nissan passenger car driven by Robert F. Lyon, 55, of Argus, was driving south on U.S. 30 approaching 12th Road. Chevy pickup pulling a car hauler trailer and driven by Harold E. Saunders Jr., 65, of Lakeville, was turning from U.S. 31 south to 12th Road. Lyon's car ran into the rear of the trailer of Saunders. Lyon's vehicle came to rest in the middle of U.S. 31 while Saunders drove off the road and came to rest in the REMC parking lot at the southwest corner of the intersection. Lyon was transported from the scene to St. Joe Regional Medical Center in Plymouth for non-life-threatening injuries. Agencies involved were the Marshall County Police, Plymouth Fire, Indiana State Police, Reichert's Towing. REMC employees also assisted at the scene of that collision. Average gasoline prices in Indiana have risen 19.8 cents a gallon in the last week, averaging $3.23 a gallon today. That's according to Gas Buddy's survey of 3,271 stations in Indiana. Prices in the state are 10 cents per gallon lower than a month ago. They stand 18.7 cents a gallon higher than a year ago. National average price of diesel has increased 9.6 cents compared to a week ago and stands at 4.854 per gallon. Locally, the lowest reported prices in several communities around Marshall County. Argus reporting at 329, Bourbon at 309, Bremen at 329, Culver the same at 329, La Paz as well at 329, Plymouth. Lowest price reported at $3.13 a gallon. According to Gas Buddy price reports, the cheapest station in Indiana was priced at $2.83 a gallon yesterday. The most expensive was $5.09 a gallon, a difference of $2.26 a gallon. Gas Buddy is North America's trusted fuel savings platform, helping consumers fuel up for less for over 25 years at GasBuddy.com. The American Red Cross has declared an emergency blood shortage as donations have dropped nearly 25% in June. Jeanette Cruz has more.
8: Officials say hospital demand is outpacing incoming donations by roughly 3,500 units a week, driven by the height of the summer trauma season and a drop-off in school blood drives. The shortage is severe for platelets, O positive and B negative blood types. Red Cross Medical Director Dr. Courtney Lawrence warns that emergency rooms, operating rooms, and cancer patients rely on a ready supply, and delays could jeopardize care. Donors who step up between now and July 31st will receive a $15 Fandango movie ticket by email. Jeanette Cruz, Network Indiana.
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9: From the Tri-County Weather Center, I'm Bill Banks on All News 1520 WKVI. 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Tonight, clear with a low of 68. Tomorrow, sunny, hot, and humid. High 92 with a heat index of 99. Tomorrow night, clear with a low around 70. Wednesday, sunny and another hot one, high 93. This week's forecast looks dry and warm, highs in the 90s. I'm Bill Banks. For your local forecast 24/7, visit WKVI.com.
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0: Senator Lindsey Graham, South Carolina's governor, has chosen his temporary replacement. ABC's Jay O'Brien.
1: In South Carolina, the governor announcing Lindsey Graham's sister, Darlene, will soon take her brother's place.

0: hundreds in Michigan. Michigan remains at the center of the cyclosporiasis outbreak. State health officials confirming more than 2,600 cases of the parasitic intestinal infection in the state and say early test results show lettuce or salad greens may be a potential source. Health officials say it's not pinpointed a specific brand or grower. Other states also seen an uptick in cases where symptoms can range from cramping and nausea and vomiting to severe diarrhea. Doctors say to lower the risk, clean any produce and wash your hands often. Michelle Franzen, ABC News.
1: The European Union and Britain have imposed sanctions on Russian military intelligence officers, hackers, and private companies, accusing them of links to a cyber espionage campaign. A human rights organization in Cuba is demanding info on the whereabouts of dissident artist Luis Manuel Otero Alcantara, who was arrested in 2021 after protesting the government and was expected to be released last week. I'm Stephanie Officer, ABC News.
2: Man, I love this place. I've been surfing here since I was a kid. Now, seeing my grandson out on the water, it means everything to me. Watching him and taking in the blue waves, the sea breeze, the blurry horizon.
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6: Not going away with this. You're listening to Network Indiana. I'm Jarrett Lewis. The ACLU of Indiana is filing a federal class action lawsuit against Monroe County officials over what they say are deteriorating jail conditions. The lawsuit says the 40-year-old facility suffers from chronic overcrowding, mold, and broken plumbing. It follows a previous legal settlement that expired last month after the county failed to build a new facility. The FBI is assisting with a possible hate crime investigation in Zionsville. People gathered on Sunday saying they will not be intimidated. Investigators believe the fire may have been intentionally set and that damage to an Israeli flag was meant to target the Jewish community.
7: It's impossible to keep us down for long.
8: We're not going anywhere, and we are proud members of this community.
6: Those people spoke with Fox 59 during Sunday's rally. Zionsville police have not identified any suspects, but they are asking anyone who might have surveillance video from the area to share it with investigators. The Red Cross is needing volunteers to stop a severe blood shortage, especially for platelets, O-positive, and B-negative types. The Red Cross is offering a $15 Fandango movie ticket to thank those who give before July 31st. Appointments can be booked now at 1-800-RED-CROSS. The former Gray Brothers cafeteria site in Mooresville is getting a new tenant. Ryan Hedrick has the details.
9: The Plan Commission approved a proposal to turn the longtime landmark into a Wawa. Gray Brothers closed last year after decades in business. Developers say the new Wawa will include a convenience store, 16 fueling stations, and a pickup window for orders. The company has been rolling out locations across central Indiana from Daleville to Plainfield and says more are on the way as part of a statewide build-out. Ryan Hedrick, Network Indiana.
6: And the Indiana Pacers in action for Game 3 of their summer league schedule. They're playing the Toronto Raptors today in Las Vegas. The Pacers are 1-1 so far in their summer league games. I'm Jarrett Lewis. 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
10: The Indiana Department of Transportation's contractor Milestone Contractors LP has announced that they will be conducting overnight lane closures on I-94 between mile marker 29 and 34, which is east of State Road 49 and west of US 421. I'm Becca Shepherd from the WKVI Information Center. That will be taking place this week in order to set up a new traffic configuration. Alternating lane closures are currently scheduled for I-94 next week during the overnight hours of 9 p.m. to 5 a.m. Motorists should be prepared for changing traffic layouts during this time. In the new traffic configuration, eastbound

0: Traffic will return to the eastbound side of I-94 with two lanes shifted to the right starting on or after Monday, July 20th. Starting on or after Friday, July 24th, westbound traffic will be shifted to utilize counterflow lanes in the eastbound side of I-94 starting near mile marker 34 after US 421. Westbound traffic will then switch back over to the westbound side around mile marker 29. This configuration will remain in place through late August for resurfacing operations. The Indiana Department of Transportation encourages drivers to consider safety for all by slowing down, using extra caution, and driving distraction-free when traveling in and around all work zones. A map of the affected area can be found online at WKVI.com. On Monday, the Winnemac Volunteer Fire Department shared details regarding an incident they responded to on July 12th. The announcement states that around 7:46 p.m. Eastern Time on Sunday, July 12th, the Winnemac Volunteer Fire Department was called to a stranded boat on the river. The report indicated that there were two occupants on the boat, one of which whom had limited mobility. Upon arrival, a crew member went to the nearest access site to launch a boat, while a second crew sent out the department's drone. Within 2 minutes of sending up the drone, the stranded boat with both occupants was located. Using the location information in the drone overhead as a guide to navigate through a field, brush, and wooded areas, department crews were able to make contact with the boaters. A conservation officer who was also involved in rescue efforts went into the water to free the boat and maneuver it to the nearest viable riverbank. The boat's occupants were assisted off the boat and were picked up by family and friends. The Winnemac Volunteer Fire Department's crews assisted in taking the occupants' boat back to an access point to be picked up at a later time. Agencies who responded included the Indiana Department of Natural Resources, the Pulaski County Sheriff's Office, and Winnemac Fire Department. The U.S. National Weather Service of Northern Indiana shared an update yesterday afternoon on the heat and humidity that's expected to be on the rise throughout the rest of this week. Temperatures and heat index are expected to peak tomorrow, Wednesday. Northern Indiana can expect temperatures this week in the mid to upper 90s with heat indices around 100 degrees every day. The announcement also shared that there will be a heat advisory going into effect along and north of U.S. 24 from noon to 8 p.m. Eastern Time today, Tuesday, July 14th. Heat safety tips that are shared by the Weather Service for temperatures this high include avoiding strenuous outdoor activities, wearing light, loose-fitting clothing. Make sure to take breaks in shaded or air-conditioned locations and stay hydrated. Also recognize the signs of heat illness and never leave children or pets unattended in vehicles. The report indicates that there is some uncertainty on how humid it will be later in the week, meaning the heat advisory may be extended or redeclared as we hit the end of the week. Updates can be found online 24/7 at weather.gov. I'm Becca Shepherd from the WKVI Information Center. 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
1: From the Tri-County Weather Center, I'm Bill Banks on All News 1520 WKVI. 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Tonight, clear with a low of 68. Tomorrow, sunny, hot, and humid. High 92 with a heat index of 99. Tomorrow night, clear with a low around 70. Wednesday, sunny and another hot one, high 93. This week's forecast looks dry and warm, highs in the 90s. I'm Bill Banks. For your local forecast 24/7, visit WKVI.com.
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4: This is the Bloomberg Money Minute. Wall Street ends lower today as tensions rise in the Middle East and oil shoots higher, while the likelihood of a Federal Reserve rate hike continues to grow. At the close, the Dow was down 138 points, a 0.25% lower. The tech-heavy Nasdaq tumbling 408. That's a 1.5% slide, mostly on weakness in chip makers. The S&P was down 60. Oil up nearly 8% today, closing above $78 a barrel as the U.S. and Iran exchange more fire overnight. And President Trump says he's reinstating the U.S. military blockade of Iranian ports and coastal areas tomorrow.

0: 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AP correspondent Ben Thomas reports.
1: U.S. forces carried out more strikes on Iran early Tuesday. At the White House, President Trump telling reporters,
2: "We're taking out all of their capability for anything having to do with the strait, with the Hormuz Strait."
1: U.S. Central Command says it targeted coastal defense systems, missile and drone sites, and maritime capabilities in a half a dozen areas of Iran.
2: "And we're controlling the straits, we're putting the blockade back. And it's a blockade not for anybody but Iran. In other words, anybody doing business with Iran can't go through. Everyone else will be able to go through."
1: But President Trump suggested the U.S. will charge those other ships for safe passage.
2: "I want to be reimbursed because we're protecting a very rich portion of the world."
1: Iran responded with attacks targeting Bahrain and two tankers associated with the United Arab Emirates. I'm Ben Thomas.
0: Immigration rights groups say the man shot and killed by Immigration and Customs Enforcement officers in Maine was a 26-year-old from Colombia. The Homeland Security Department says an agent fired when a vehicle tried to flee a location that officers were watching. Maine Senator Angus King said DHS Secretary Mark Wayne Mullen told him the man who was shot was not who agents were looking for. Senator Lindsey Graham's sister, Darlene Graham Nordone, has been named to temporarily replace him in the Senate. South Carolina Governor Henry McMaster announced that Nordone would serve the remaining months on Graham's current term, which expires in January.
3: "Lindsey took care of his little sister in years long departed. It's my honor to ask his little sister, Darlene Graham, to finish his work for him now."
0: Graham died unexpectedly on Saturday night. This is AP News. Veteran actor Sam Neill has died at the age of 78. AP correspondent Sagar Magani reports on the legacy he leaves behind.
4: He was Alan Grant in two Jurassic Park movies, dodging cloned dinosaurs in his best-known role.
5: "I don't mind being called Sam Neill from Jurassic Park. I just wish they'd say Sam Neill from Jurassic Park and da-da-da-da-da-da."
4: Rightful Rudder. Like playing a Russian sub-officer under Sean Connery's command in The Hunt for Red October. Neill was born in Northern Ireland and moved at age 7 to New Zealand, which barely had a movie industry.
6: "It's all been a bit of a surprise to me, and I never want it to stop."
4: Neill said 3 years ago he was diagnosed with a rare type of non-Hodgkin lymphoma. His social media page says he was cancer-free at death, but did not give a cause. I'm Sagar Magani.
0: And I'm Marcela Sanchez, AP News.
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2: Iran's ceasefire continues to deteriorate. The U.S. struck targets in Iran over a five-hour overnight attack. Focus was on Iran's ability to attack ships in the region. Iran, meanwhile, says that it has shut down the Strait of Hormuz. That's led to financial consequences, says ABC's Karen Hua.
3: The markets are reacting to the uncertainty. Oil prices just saw the biggest one-day jump since the pandemic. And analysts predict average gas prices in the U.S. will once again top $4 per gallon within a week.
2: Darlene Graham Moore is expected to be sworn into the Senate today to serve out the remainder of her late brother Lindsey's term as a senator representing South Carolina. The party will hold a primary next month to determine a replacement on the November ballot. Tens of millions of people in the U.S. are bracing for extreme heat, with triple-digit temperatures and soaring heat indexes expected from coast to coast. This is ABC News. Supreme Court Justices Amy Coney Barrett and Elena Kagan head to Capitol Hill today. They will testify in a hearing on the court's budget that includes spending millions more on security. The House this week is expected to vote on a measure that could make daylight saving time the time all year round. States could opt out if they want. A grandfather is now recovering after a bison on the charge sent him flying through the air at Yellowstone National Park, says ABC's Trevor Ault.
4: It happened Friday in the height of the summer tourism season, that bison inside a picnic area of the park.
5: Look out, bison!
4: And as it stops to rest, that grandfather and his grandson taking photos. That's when the buffalo stirs and charges. The grandfather, unable to escape, flipped 8 feet into the air. That grandfather suffered multiple broken bones. He's recovering after surgery. His grandson was not hurt.
2: 65-year-old Carl Isom McDaniel says he's doing okay. Brian Clark, ABC News.
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11: It'll come in lieu of a raise, and some may be left in a daze. This is Network Indiana. I'm Ryan Hedrick. State employees will see a one-time bonus in their July 29th paycheck. Governor Mike Braun says this bonus replaces a long-term pay raise. He told his cabinet secretaries and agency leaders to look for ways to streamline operations, cut unnecessary costs, and run state government with a more business-minded approach. The bonuses top out at about $2,500. Anyone hired before Braun took office on January 13th of 25 gets the full amount. Anyone hired this year won't receive a bonus. Gas prices are down across the state this morning. The average price for gas, regular unleaded, is $3.21 a gallon compared to $3.35 a month ago. But those lower prices may not last. Governor Mike Braun's gas tax holiday ends in about 3 weeks, and you could see prices jump by about 60 cents a gallon once it expires. Almost looking like race day in the nation's capital, Jarrett Lewis reports on what was showcased at the White House Monday.
12: President Donald Trump hosting a special showcase for the inaugural Freedom 250 Grand Prix set for next month. IndyCar drivers will be roaring down Pennsylvania Avenue, getting a unique look at some of the country's greatest monuments.
13: This will be like no other race ever. I don't think anything will ever top what we're going to be having.
12: The event follows a recent UFC fight held on the White House South Lawn in honor of the country's 250th birthday. The Freedom 250 Grand Prix is set for August 23rd. Tickets for the first-of-its-kind event are free.
11: Allen County Deputy Prosecutor and Allen County Superior Court Judge Judicial Candidate Christina Gull was suspended a week earlier this month. Gull said the physical and emotional demands of handling sex crimes and child abuse cases, along with her father's terminal cancer diagnosis, affected her work. This is Network Indiana.
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24: The Indiana Department of Transportation's contractor Milestone Contractors LP has announced that they will be conducting overnight lane closures on I-94 between mile marker 29 and 34, which is east of State Road 49 and west of US 421. I'm Becca Shepherd from the WKVI Information Center. That will be taking place this week in order to set up a new traffic configuration. Alternating lane closures are currently scheduled for I-94 next week during the overnight hours of 9 p.m. to 5 a.m. Motorists should be prepared for changing traffic layouts during this time. In the new traffic configuration, eastbound traffic will return to the eastbound side of I-94 with two lanes shifted to the right starting on or after Monday, July 20th. Starting on or after Friday, July 24th, westbound traffic will be shifted to utilize counterflow lanes in the eastbound side of I-94 starting near mile marker 34 after US 421. Westbound traffic will then switch back over to the westbound side around mile marker 29. This configuration will remain in place through late August for resurfacing operations. The Indiana Department of Transportation encourages drivers to consider safety for all by slowing down, using extra caution, and driving distraction-free when traveling in and around all work zones. A map of the affected area can be found online at WKVI.com. On Monday, the Winnemac Volunteer Fire Department shared details regarding an incident they responded to on July 12th. The announcement states that around 7:46 p.m. Eastern Time on Sunday, July 12th, the Winnemac Volunteer Fire Department was called to a stranded boat on the river. The report indicated that there were two occupants on the boat, one of which whom had limited mobility. Upon arrival, a crew member went to the nearest access site to launch a boat, while a second crew sent out the department's drone. Within 2 minutes of sending up the drone, the stranded boat with both occupants was located. Using the location information and the drone overhead as a guide to navigate through a field, brush, and wooded areas, department crews were able to make contact with the boaters. A conservation officer who was also involved in rescue efforts went into the water to free the boat and maneuver it to the nearest viable riverbank. The boat's occupants were assisted off the boat and were picked up by family and friends. The Winnemac Volunteer Fire Department's crews assisted in taking the occupants' boat back to an access point to be picked up at a later time. Agencies who responded included the Indiana Department of Natural Resources, the Pulaski County Sheriff's Office, and Winnemac Fire Department. The U.S. National Weather Service of Northern Indiana shared an update yesterday afternoon on the heat and humidity that's expected to be on the rise throughout the rest of this week. Temperatures and heat index are expected to peak tomorrow, Wednesday. Northern Indiana can expect temperatures this week in the mid to upper 90s with heat indices around 100 degrees every day. The announcement also shared that there will be a heat advisory going into effect along and north of U.S. 24 from noon to 8 p.m. Eastern Time today, Tuesday, July 14th. Heat safety tips that are shared by the Weather Service for temperatures this high include avoiding strenuous outdoor activities, wearing light, loose-fitting clothing. Make sure to take breaks in shaded or air-conditioned locations and stay hydrated. Also recognize the signs of heat illness and never leave children or pets unattended in vehicles. The report indicates that there is some uncertainty on how humid it will be later in the week, meaning the heat advisory may be extended or redeclared as we hit the end of the week. Updates can be found online 24/7 at weather.gov. I'm Becca Shepherd from the WKVI Information Center. 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
0: 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This morning, sunny with a high near 92. Tonight, mostly clear with a low around 71. Looking ahead to Wednesday, sunny with a high near 93. Currently, it's 65 and clear. I'm Bill Banks. For your local forecast 24/7, visit WKVI.com.
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26: This is a Bloomberg Money Minute. The U.S. says the Strait of Hormuz remains open to shipping despite Iran's closure claim following renewed attacks this weekend in the region. Analysts expect a bit of an increase at the start of trading, but not much. Right now, oil futures sit at $71 a barrel. Major U.S. banks are poised to report strong earnings this week, driven by trading, investment banking, and resilient lending. There's also a lot of buzz about JPMorgan Chase CEO Jamie Dimon's succession plan, but analysts say we won't likely hear details this week. Netflix will also report earnings this week as it struggles with slowing growth and an increasingly fragmented industry. The streaming platform's working to expand into advertising and short-form content to define its next phase. And Meta unveiled a new AI model called Muse Spark last week, but it's already been removed from apps like Instagram following backlash and copyright concerns. The feature used public users' photos to create AI images without their consent. Monica Ricks, Bloomberg Radio.
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2: President Donald Trump has appointed country music artist John Rich of the duo Big and Rich as a special envoy for American landowners at the U.S. Department of Agriculture. This is Hoosier Ag Today. I'm Greg Allen. Rich says his role is to serve as a voice for farmers, ranchers, and rural landowners by listening to their concerns and helping bring those issues directly to USDA leadership. One topic that's coming up repeatedly is the rapid expansion of data centers into rural America.
4: There are thousands of data centers right now scheduled to be built. The president has declared them as national security assets.
2: Rich says many landowners are being approached with lucrative offers to sell or lease farmland for massive data center projects.
4: There's a right way to do it and a wrong way to do it, and I would be expecting news on that in the very near future.
2: Rich says he'll continue traveling the country, meeting with producers and landowners to hear their concerns and advocate for policies that keep American agriculture strong. I'm Greg Allen.
24: Turning now to funeral arrangements. 48-year-old Mark Patrick Royce of Portage passed away July 2nd. Arrangements have been entrusted to O'Donnell Funeral Home in memory of 48-year-old Mark Patrick Royce of Portage. 47-year-old Eric B. Richardson of Knox passed away July 12th. There will be a visitation to take place tomorrow, Wednesday, July 15th, from 4 to 7 p.m. Central Time at Calvary Baptist Church, located at 1515 State Road 10 in Knox. A funeral service will take place the following day, Thursday, July 16th, at noon Central Time, with visitation 1 hour prior to services, also at Calvary Baptist Church. MC Smith Funeral Home in Knox is handling arrangements for 47-year-old Eric B. Richardson of Knox. You can find complete obituary information online at WKVI.com.
0: 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This morning, sunny with a high near 92. Tonight, mostly clear with a low around 71. Looking ahead to Wednesday, sunny with a high near 93. Currently, it's 65 and clear. I'm Bill Banks. For your local forecast 24/7, visit WKVI.com.
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7: Network Indiana Sports, I'm Nathaniel Finch. Big winners in Vegas. The Indiana Fever beat the Aces to wrap up a four-game road trip, thanks in part to the heroics of Sophie Cunningham.
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7: That's from the Fever Radio Network. 20 points for Sophie Cunningham. Just the second time this year she's done that.
9: No, I think that's what it is to be a pro, is to stay ready. When you have megastars on your team, you know they're going to get the majority of the shots, as they should. And so us others, we just got to be prepared to knock it down when we get the ball.
7: Kelsey Mitchell leads the game with 27 points. Caitlin Clark returns from a back injury, records 12 points in limited minutes. Indiana back in action on Wednesday. It's the start of a four-game homestand. They play Golden State at Gainbridge Fieldhouse. NBA Summer League continues in Vegas for the Indiana Pacers, winning on Friday but falling on Saturday. Today, Game 3 for the Blue and Gold. They'll play the Raptors this evening. It's a high-powered homecoming for former Franklin baseball star Max Clark. 3 years ago this weekend, drafted to Detroit, He spent the week at Victory Field playing for the Toledo Mud Hens.
10: I mean, it's been incredible. Any chance you get a time to play in front of friends, family, loved ones, it's a special moment. So obviously coming back here after my junior and senior year, you can't really draw it up any better. We definitely circled this one on the calendar when we saw it at the beginning of the year.
7: That's from Wish TV. As for Major League Baseball, a four-day break as the league stars meet up in Philadelphia for the All-Star Game, and tonight the Home Run Derby. Former IU star Kyle Schwarber is the favorite. He's hit 32 home runs to lead the league this season. With your Network Indiana Sports Report, I'm Nathaniel Finch.
11: News. I'm Ted Linder. The Pentagon launching a third round of strikes against Iran Monday as President Trump also announced the U.S. is reinstating its blockade of Iranian ports in the Strait of Hormuz.
12: We're taking out all of their capability for anything having to do with the Strait, with the Hormuz Strait. And I think in the end, we will end up discontrolling the whole thing.
11: Iran's foreign minister says his country has always been the guardian of the strait. The driver killed by ICE officers in a Maine shooting Monday, apparently not the target of the warrant the officers were executing. Independent Senator Angus King now demanding answers.
14: Apparently there are no cameras involved. Body cameras were not on the agents.
11: King says he spoke with Homeland Security Secretary Mark Wayne Mullen, who claimed the driver tried to ram ICE agents who were pursuing him. America's listening to Fox News.
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21: It'll come in lieu of a raise, and some may be left in a daze. This is Network Indiana. I'm Ryan Hedrick. State employees will see a one-time bonus in their July 29th paycheck. Governor Mike Braun says this bonus replaces a long-term pay raise. He told his cabinet secretaries and agency leaders to look for ways to streamline operations, cut unnecessary costs, and run state government with a more business-minded approach. The bonuses top out at about $2,500. Anyone hired before Braun took office on January 13th of 25 gets the full amount. Anyone hired this year won't receive a bonus. Gas prices are down across the state this morning. The average price for gas, regular unleaded, is $3.21 a gallon compared to $3.35 a month ago. But those lower prices may not last. Governor Mike Braun's gas tax holiday ends in about 3 weeks, and you could see prices jump by about 60 cents a gallon once it expires. Almost looking like race day in the nation's capital, Jarrett Lewis reports on what was showcased at the White House Monday.
22: President Donald Trump hosting a special showcase for the inaugural Freedom 250 Grand Prix set for next month. IndyCar drivers will be roaring down Pennsylvania Avenue, getting a unique look at some of the country's greatest monuments.
31: This will be like no other race ever. I don't think anything will ever beat, will ever top what we're going to be having.
22: The event follows a recent UFC fight held on the White House South Lawn in honor of the country's 250th birthday. The Freedom 250 Grand Prix is set for August 23rd. Tickets for the first-of-its-kind event are free.
21: Allen County Deputy Prosecutor and Allen County Superior Court Judge Judicial Candidate Christina Gull was suspended a week earlier this month. Gull said the physical and emotional demands of handling sex crimes and child abuse cases, along with her father's terminal cancer diagnosis, affected her work. This is Network Indiana.
32: Dear employer,
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28: An accident sent one man to the hospital. I'm Rusty Nixon, Max 98.3 FM News. July 1st at 1:30 p.m., Marshall County Sheriff's deputies were called to the scene of an accident at U.S. 31 and 12th Road. A Nissan passenger car driven by Robert F. Lyon, 55, of Argus, was driving south on U.S. 30 approaching 12th Road. Chevy pickup pulling a car hauler trailer and driven by Harold E. Saunders Jr., 65, of Lakeville, was turning from U.S. 31 south to 12th Road. Lyon's car ran into the rear of the trailer of Saunders. Lyon's vehicle came to rest in the middle of U.S. 31 while Saunders drove off the road and came to rest in the REMC parking lot at the southwest corner of the intersection. Lyon was transported from the scene to St. Joe Regional Medical Center in Plymouth for non-life-threatening injuries. Agencies involved were the Marshall County Police, Plymouth Fire, Indiana State Police, Reichert's Towing. REMC employees also assisted at the scene of that collision. Average gasoline prices in Indiana have risen 19.8 cents a gallon in the last week, averaging $3.23 a gallon today. That's according to Gas Buddy's survey of 3,271 stations in Indiana. Prices in the state are 10 cents per gallon lower than a month ago. They stand 18.7 cents a gallon higher than a year ago. National average price of diesel has increased 9.6 cents compared to a week ago and stands at 4.854 per gallon. Locally, the lowest reported prices in several communities around Marshall County. Argus reporting at 329, Bourbon at 309, Bremen at 329, Culver the same at 329, La Paz as well at 329, Plymouth lowest price reported at $3.13 a gallon. According to Gas Buddy price reports, the cheapest station in Indiana was priced at $2.83 a gallon yesterday. The most expensive was $5.09 a gallon, a difference of $2.26 a gallon. Gas Buddy is North America's trusted fuel savings platform, helping consumers fuel up for less for over 25 years at GasBuddy.com. The American Red Cross has declared an emergency blood shortage as donations have dropped nearly 25% in June. Jeanette Cruz has more.
29: Officials say hospital demand is outpacing incoming donations by roughly 3,500 units a week, driven by the height of the summer trauma season and a drop-off in school blood drives. The shortage is severe for platelets, O positive and B negative blood types. Red Cross Medical Director Dr. Courtney Lawrence warns that emergency rooms, operating rooms, and cancer patients rely on a ready supply, and delays could jeopardize care. Donors who step up between now and July 31st will receive a $15 Fandango movie ticket by email. Jeanette Cruz, Network Indiana.
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18: 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This morning, sunny with a high near 92. Tonight, mostly clear with a low around 71. Looking ahead to Wednesday, sunny with a high near 93. Currently, it's 65 and clear. I'm Bill Banks. For your local forecast 24/7, visit WKVI.com.
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9: This is a Bloomberg Money Minute. The U.S. says the Strait of Hormuz remains open to shipping despite Iran's closure claim following renewed attacks this weekend in the region. Analysts expect a bit of an increase at the start of trading, but not much. Right now, oil futures sit at $71 a barrel. Major U.S. banks are poised to report strong earnings this week, driven by trading, investment banking, and resilient lending. There's also a lot of buzz about J.P. Morgan Chase CEO Jamie Dimon's succession plan, but analysts say we won't likely hear details this week. Netflix will also report earnings this week as it struggles with slowing growth and an increasingly fragmented industry. The streaming platform's working to expand into advertising and short-form content to define its next phase. And Meta unveiled a new AI model called Muse Spark last week, but it's already been removed from apps like Instagram following backlash and copyright concerns. The feature used public users' photos to create AI images without their consent. Monica Ricks, Bloomberg Radio.
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10: 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The odds of him going on to fascinate millions with his talent, 1 in 260,000. 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The odds of a child being diagnosed with autism, 1 in 68. 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
15: This is Ty Higgins from the Ohio AgNet. Hoosier Ag Today's founder Gary Truitt recently was honored with the Farm Broadcaster of the Year Award from our National Association of Farm Broadcasting. Gary was really surprised by the honor, but I can tell you many of us weren't. Gary's work for agriculture goes far outside his Indiana borders. Speaking for my fellow farm broadcasters, the 65 Indiana radio stations that have aired Gary's Indiana reports, many for the last three decades, and thousands of Hoosier farmers and rural listeners. Congratulations, Gary.
16: President Donald Trump has appointed country music artist John Rich of the duo Big and Rich as a special envoy for American landowners at the U.S. Department of Agriculture. This is Hoosier Ag Today. I'm Greg Allen. Rich says his role is to serve as a voice for farmers, ranchers, and rural landowners by listening to their concerns and helping bring those issues directly to USDA leadership. One topic that's coming up repeatedly is the rapid expansion of data centers into rural America.
17: There are thousands of data centers right now scheduled to be built
0: The president has declared them as national security assets.
16: Rich says many landowners are being approached with lucrative offers to sell or lease farmland for massive data center projects.
0: There's a right way to do it and a wrong way to do it, and I would be expecting news on that in the very near future.
16: Rich says he'll continue traveling the country, meeting with producers and landowners to hear their concerns and advocate for policies that keep American agriculture strong. I'm Greg Allen.
28: An accident sent one man to the hospital. I'm Rusty Nixon, Max 98.3 FM News. July 1st at 1:30 p.m., Marshall County Sheriff's deputies were called to the scene of an accident at U.S. 31 and 12th Road. A Nissan passenger car driven by Robert F. Lyon, 55, of Argus, was driving south on U.S. 30 approaching 12th Road. Chevy pickup pulling a car hauler trailer and driven by Harold E. Saunders Jr., 65, of Lakeville, was turning from U.S. 31 south to 12th Road. Lyon's car ran into the rear of the trailer of Saunders. Lyon's vehicle came to rest in the middle of U.S. 31 while Saunders drove off the road and came to rest in the REMC parking lot at the southwest corner of the intersection. Lyon was transported from the scene to St. Joe Regional Medical Center in Plymouth for non-life-threatening injuries. Agencies involved were the Marshall County Police, Plymouth Fire, Indiana State Police, Reichert's Towing. REMC employees also assisted at the scene of that collision. Average gasoline prices in Indiana have risen 19.8 cents a gallon in the last week, averaging $3.23 a gallon today. That's according to Gas Buddy's survey of 3,271 stations in Indiana. Prices in the state are 10 cents per gallon lower than a month ago. They stand 18.7 cents a gallon higher than a year ago. National average price of diesel has increased 9.6 cents compared to a week ago and stands at 4.854 per gallon. Locally, the lowest reported prices in several communities around Marshall County. Argus reporting at 329, Bourbon at 309, Bremen at 329, Culver the same at 329, La Paz as well at 329, Plymouth lowest price reported at $3.13 a gallon. According to Gas Buddy price reports, the cheapest station in Indiana was priced at $2.83 a gallon yesterday. The most expensive was $5.09 a gallon, a difference of $2.26 a gallon. Gas Buddy is North America's trusted fuel savings platform, helping consumers fuel up for less for over 25 years at GasBuddy.com. The American Red Cross has declared an emergency blood shortage as donations have dropped nearly 25% in June. Jeanette Cruz has more.
29: Officials say hospital demand is outpacing incoming donations by roughly 3,500 units a week, driven by the height of the summer trauma season and a drop-off in school blood drives. The shortage is severe for platelets, O positive and B negative blood types. Red Cross Medical Director Dr. Courtney Lawrence warns that emergency rooms, operating rooms, and cancer patients rely on a ready supply and delays could jeopardize care. Donors who step up between now and July 31st will receive a $15 Fandango movie ticket by email. Jeanette Cruz, Network Indiana.
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18: 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This morning, sunny with a high near 92. Tonight, mostly clear with a low around 71. Looking ahead to Wednesday, sunny with a high near 93. Currently, it's 65 and clear. 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
3: ABC News, I'm Brian Clark. The U.S.-Iran ceasefire continues to deteriorate. The U.S. struck targets in Iran over a five-hour overnight attack. Focus was on Iran's ability to attack ships in the region. Iran, meanwhile, says that it has shut down the Strait of Hormuz. That's led to financial consequences, says ABC's Karen Hua.
5: The markets are reacting to the uncertainty. Oil prices just saw the biggest one-day jump since the pandemic. And analysts predict average gas prices in the U.S. will once again top $4 per gallon within a week.
3: Darlene Graham Moore is expected to be sworn into the Senate today to serve out the remainder of her late brother Lindsey's term as a senator representing South Carolina. The party will hold a primary next month to determine a replacement on the November ballot. Tens of millions of people in the U.S. are bracing for extreme heat, with triple-digit temperatures and soaring heat indexes expected from coast to coast. This is ABC News. Supreme Court Justices Amy Coney Barrett and Elena Kagan head to Capitol Hill today. They will testify in a hearing on the court's budget that includes spending millions more on security. The House this week is expected to vote on a measure that could make daylight saving time the time all year round. States could opt out if they want. A grandfather is now recovering after a bison on the charge sent him flying through the air at Yellowstone National Park, says ABC's Trevor Ault.
17: It happened Friday in the height of the summer tourism season, that bison inside a picnic area of the park.
19: Look out, a bison!
17: And as it stops to rest, that grandfather and his grandson taking photos. That's when the buffalo stirs and charges. Grandfather, unable to escape, flipped 8 feet into the air. That grandfather suffered multiple broken bones. He's recovering after surgery. His grandson was not hurt.
3: 65-year-old Carl Isom McDaniel says he's doing okay. Brian Clark, ABC News.
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25: It'll come in lieu of a raise, and some may be left in a daze. This is Network Indiana. I'm Ryan Hedrick. State employees will see a one-time bonus in their July 29th paycheck. Governor Mike Braun says this bonus replaces a long-term pay raise. He told his cabinet secretaries and agency leaders to look for ways to streamline operations, cut unnecessary costs, and run state government with a more business-minded approach. The bonuses top out at about $2,500. Anyone hired before Braun took office on January 13th of 25 gets the full amount. Anyone hired this year won't receive a bonus. Gas prices are down across the state this morning. The average price for gas, regular unleaded, is $3.21 a gallon compared to $3.35 a month ago. But those lower prices may not last. Governor Mike Braun's gas tax holiday ends in about 3 weeks, and you could see prices jump by about 60 cents a gallon once it expires. Almost looking like race day in the nation's capital, Jarrett Lewis reports on what was showcased at the White House Monday.
26: President Donald Trump hosting a special showcase for the inaugural Freedom 250 Grand Prix set for next month. IndyCar drivers will be roaring down Pennsylvania Avenue, getting a unique look at some of the country's greatest monuments.
30: This will be like no other race ever. I don't think anything will ever top what we're going to be
1: Tabbing.
26: The event follows a recent UFC fight held on the White House South Lawn in honor of the country's 250th birthday. The Freedom 250 Grand Prix is set for August 23rd. Tickets for the first-of-its-kind event are free.
25: Allen County Deputy Prosecutor and Allen County Superior Court Judge Judicial Candidate Christina Gull was suspended a week earlier this month. Gull said the physical and emotional demands of handling sex crimes and child abuse cases, along with her father's terminal cancer diagnosis, affected her work. This is Network Indiana.
4: Dear employer,
6: my name is Phil Martin.
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30: The Indiana Department of Transportation's contractor Milestone Contractors LP has announced that they will be conducting overnight lane closures on I-94 between mile marker 29 and 34, which is east of State Road 49 and west of US 421. I'm Becca Shepherd from the WKVI Information Center. That will be taking place this week in order to set up a new traffic configuration. Alternating lane closures are currently scheduled for I-94 next week during the overnight hours of 9 p.m. to 5 a.m. Motorists should be prepared for changing traffic layouts during this time. In the new traffic configuration, eastbound traffic will return to the eastbound side of I-94 with two lanes shifted to the right starting on or after Monday, July 20th. Starting on or after Friday, July 24th, westbound traffic will be shifted to utilize counterflow lanes in the eastbound side of I-94 starting near mile marker 34 after US 421. Westbound traffic will then switch back over to the westbound side around mile marker 29. This configuration will remain in place through late August for resurfacing operations. The Indiana Department of Transportation encourages drivers to consider safety for all by slowing down, using extra caution, and driving distraction-free when traveling in and around all work zones. A map of the affected area can be found online at WKVI.com. On Monday, the Winnemac Volunteer Fire Department shared details regarding an incident they responded to on July 12th. The announcement states that around 7:46 p.m. Eastern Time on Sunday, July 12th, the Winnemac Volunteer Fire Department was called to a stranded boat on the river. The report indicated that there were two occupants on the boat, one of which whom had limited mobility. Upon arrival, a crew member went to the nearest access site to launch a boat, while a second crew sent out the department's drone. Within 2 minutes of sending up the drone, the stranded boat with both occupants was located. Using the location information in the drone overhead as a guide to navigate through a field, brush, and wooded areas, department crews were able to make contact with the boaters. A conservation officer who was also involved in rescue efforts went into the water to free the boat and maneuver it to the nearest viable riverbank. The boat's occupants were assisted off the boat and were picked up by family and friends. The Winnemac Volunteer Fire Department's crews assisted in taking the occupants' boat back to an access point to be picked up at a later time. Agencies who responded included the Indiana Department of Natural Resources, the Pulaski County Sheriff's Office, and Winnemac Fire Department. The U.S. National Weather Service of Northern Indiana shared an update yesterday afternoon on the heat and humidity that's expected to be on the rise throughout the rest of this week. Temperatures and heat index are expected to peak tomorrow, Wednesday. Northern Indiana can expect temperatures this week in the mid to upper 90s with heat indices around 100 degrees every day. The announcement also shared that there will be a heat advisory going into effect along and north of U.S. 24 from noon to 8 p.m. Eastern Time today, Tuesday, July 14th. Heat safety tips that are shared by the Weather Service for temperatures this high include avoiding strenuous outdoor activities, wearing light, loose-fitting clothing. Make sure to take breaks in shaded or air-conditioned locations and stay hydrated. Also recognize the signs of heat illness and never leave children or pets unattended in vehicles. The report indicates that there is some uncertainty on how humid it will be later in the week, meaning the heat advisory may be extended or redeclared as we hit the end of the week. Updates can be found online 24/7 at weather.gov. I'm Becca Shepherd from the WKVI Information Center. 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
0: 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This morning, sunny with a high near 92. Tonight, mostly clear with a low around 71. Looking ahead to Wednesday, sunny with a high near 93. Currently, it's 65 and clear. I'm Bill Banks. For your local forecast 24/7, visit WKVI.com.
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13: This is a Bloomberg Money Minute. The U.S. says the Strait of Hormuz remains open to shipping despite Iran's closure claim following renewed attacks this weekend in the region. Analysts expect a bit of an increase at the start of trading, but not much. Right now, oil futures sit at $71 a barrel. Major U.S. banks are poised to report strong earnings this week, driven by trading, investment banking, and resilient lending. There's also a lot of buzz about J.P. Morgan Chase CEO Jamie Dimon's succession plan, but analysts say we won't likely hear details this week. Netflix will also report earnings this week as it struggles with slowing growth and an increasingly fragmented industry. The streaming platform's working to expand into advertising and short-form content to define its next phase. And Meta unveiled a new AI model called Muse Spark last week, but it's already been removed from apps like Instagram following backlash and copyright concerns. The feature used public users' photos to create AI images without their consent. Monica Ricks, Bloomberg Radio.
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3: President Donald Trump has appointed country music artist John Rich of the duo Big and Rich as a special envoy for American landowners at the U.S. Department of Agriculture. This is Hoosier Ag Today. I'm Greg Allen. Rich says his role is to serve as a voice for farmers, ranchers, and rural landowners by listening to their concerns and helping bring those issues directly to USDA leadership. One topic that's coming up repeatedly is the rapid expansion of data centers into rural America.
5: There are thousands of data centers right now scheduled to be built. The president has declared them as national security assets.
3: Rich says many landowners are being approached with lucrative offers to sell or lease farmland for massive data center projects.
5: There's a right way to do it and a wrong way to do it, and I would be expecting

0: Thursday, July 16th at noon Central Time, with visitation 1 hour prior to services, also at Calvary Baptist Church. 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
1: 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Starting today, an air quality alert is in effect for the listening area. This morning, sunny with a high near 92. Tonight, mostly clear with a low around 71. Looking ahead to Wednesday, sunny with a high near 93. Currently, it's 65 and clear. I'm Bill Banks. For your local forecast 24/7, visit WKVI.com.
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6: AP News, I'm Marcela Sanchez. The U.S. launched new airstrikes on Iran earlier today. This came after President Trump said the U.S. was reinstating a blockade on Iran in the Strait of Hormuz. Iran responded with attacks targeting Bahrain, Jordan, and two tankers associated with the United Arab Emirates traveling through the strait. In Maine, a federal immigration officer shot and killed a driver. Maine Senator Angus King says the Department of Homeland Security secretary told him the man who was shot was not who agents were looking for. The AP's Ed Donahue has more.
7: It happened in Biddeford, outside Portland. Homeland Security Secretary Mark Wayne Mullen told Maine Senator Angus King the officer opened fire after the man tried to use his vehicle as a weapon. Mary Hayes lives close to where the shooting happened and was a neighbor of the man killed.
8: I watched a wife fall to her knees, looking at her husband's dead body on the ground. I watched a little girl crying with a little pink backpack on because she's never going to see her father again. And I heard the anguish of a mother that just lost everything in her life.
7: The advocacy groups Maine Immigrants Rights Coalition and Presente say the man killed was a native of Colombia, authorized to work in the U.S., and had a social security number. I'm Ed Donahue.
6: Senator Lindsey Graham's sister, Darlene Graham Nordone, will temporarily replace him in the U.S. Senate. South Carolina Governor Henry McMaster says Nordone will serve the remaining months of his term, which ends in January.
9: It's my honor to ask his little sister, Darlene Graham, to finish his work for him now.
6: Oil prices climbed today as the fighting intensified in the Middle East. Asian shares were mixed. More stories at apnews.com. This is AP News. President Trump has issued proclamations to drastically reduce the size of two national monuments in Utah that together cover more than 3 million acres.
10: Grand Staircase Escalante and Bears Ears National Monuments were established to protect ancient cliff dwellings, petroglyphs, and scenic canyons on public lands considered sacred by many Native Americans. But they also have coal and uranium deposits.
11: You can't do anything. You can't go hunting. You can't go fishing. You can't do anything. You can virtually not even walk on it.
10: Utah politicians have long opposed the size of the monuments. Governor Spencer Cox is on hand for the signing.
12: These multi-million acre monuments that are bigger than the state of Delaware certainly do not fit that designation.
10: Davina Smith-Ejessa, co-chair of the Bear Ears Intertribal Coalition, says the move was heartbreaking and sidesteps a legal responsibility to consult with tribal nations. Jennifer King, Washington.
6: And I'm Marcela Sanchez, AP News.
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2: ABC News, I'm Brian Clark. Oil prices are rising again this morning amid new attacks in the Middle East. Brent crude is approaching $87 a barrel. And a Dutch company has just said that one of its cargo ships was struck off the coast of Oman. This comes as President Trump says the U.S. is going to safeguard ships in the Strait of Hormuz and charge a 20% fee. Javed Ali is a former senior director of counterterrorism on the National Security Council.
3: One would have to believe that in order to be, quote unquote, the guardian of the strait, that U.S. warships would actually have to enter into the strait, into the Persian Gulf, to protect the hundreds, if not more, ships that are already in there, and then obviously the ones on the outside.
2: New York's governor is poised to sign a one-year moratorium today on big new data centers in the state. That would be the first of its kind in the nation. Meanwhile, Louisiana gave Meta the green light to more than double the size of one of its data centers. This is ABC News. A friend of 18-year-old Nolan Wells is speaking to ABC News about the teen's death on the 4th of July near an isolated barrier island off Mississippi. It's drawn national attention. ABC's Aaron Katursky has more.
4: Trayston Shepard says he and his friends are now getting threats. Shepard says he took a boat back from Horn Island in the late afternoon, but Wells stayed behind with a girl he had met. Wells did not have his phone, but his friend tells us that's not unusual while swimming.
5: When Nolan got in the water, he put his phone on the dash, also with probably other 15 phones.
4: His parents say Nolan Wells went nowhere without his phone, but on July 4th, he left it behind in the boat.
2: Florida is preparing to execute a 74-year-old convicted murderer. Dennis Sochor has been on death row since the 1980s and will be the oldest person ever put to death in the state. Later this month, Florida is set to execute an 80-year-old prisoner. I'm Brian Clark, ABC News.
6: Shit, here it comes.
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10: Considering a pause, though some argue it would be their loss. This is Network Indiana. I'm Ryan Hedrick. Marion County leaders considering a pause on new data centers. City County councilors introduced a proposal that would temporarily halt new projects while they look at the rules. Supporters of the pause packed a meeting last night saying they're concerned about how quickly data centers are being built.
11: I don't want folks to think that a pause means we're not going to continue the conversation and do the research.
10: Indianapolis City County Council President Maggie Lewis, the full council will consider the proposal, including the data center moratorium amendment, at at its next meeting on August 10th. A crash involving two semi-trailers in Bartholomew County this morning shut down northbound I-65 in Edinburgh. State police said the crash happened at about 1:30. NDOT camera showed heavy smoke and smoke coming from the scene. Emergency workers remained on the scene until about 5 a.m. and all northbound lanes were closed. The crash is being looked at. Indiana State employees could see extra money in their July 29th paycheck. Governor Braun announced one-time bonuses of up to $2,500 for eligible state workers. Braun said the payments are tied to his administration's efforts to cut costs and operate state governments more like businesses. A Texas man facing charges in Indiana, Jarrett Lewis, tells you why.
9: Court documents recently filed in Hendricks County are showing that 37-year-old Chaz Chenault of Sulphur Springs, Texas, defrauded someone out of thousands of dollars. Investigators say Chenault would send emails that made it look like he was a town official in Danville and then ask residents there to falsely pay for fees owed in connection with a zoning matter. Chenault was charged with one felony count each of theft, fraud, forgery, and identity deception. Jarrett Lewis, Network Indiana.
10: This is Network Indiana.
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12: 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Who am I speaking with?
13: 911 works for Hoosiers because of the extensive investment in its infrastructure and commitment to the training of telecommunicators Indiana has prioritized for decades.
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14: The Stark County Plan Commission took a step towards a possible countywide prohibition on commercial data centers during its July 8th meeting, directing staff to begin preparing information and a preliminary draft ordinance for discussion. I'm Becca Shepherd for Stark County Family Dentistry from the WKVI Information Center. Resolution 2026-PC-15, which addresses data processing, high-density computing facilities, and digital asset mining, was presented to Commission during Wednesday's meeting. Several residents spoke up during the public comment portion of the meeting, urging the Commission to prohibit commercial data centers in Stark County. Speakers expressed concerns about preserving the county's rural character, protecting the agricultural land and water resources, and limiting industrial development. The Commission voted to hold a 30-minute workshop during its next public meeting, during which members will be provided with the county's comprehensive plan and a prepared preliminary draft showing what a possible prohibition could look like for discussion. Members also stated that no decision has been made and that the purpose of the workshop is to gather information and to determine whether sufficient legal and factual support exists for a future ordinance. A press release from State Representatives Kendall Culp and Jim Pressel shares that Stark County will receive $750,189 in state funding for local road and bridge projects. The funding comes from the Community Crossings Matching Grant Program. The press release shares that the program offers funding to communities for road repairs, bridge maintenance, intersection upgrades, and other infrastructure projects. Through this funding round, a total of 147 cities, towns, and counties statewide received $84 million in state matching grants. The release goes on to say that this round of funding brings the total of Community Crossings grants for fiscal year 2026 to just over $165 million for 340 communities. The next call for projects through the program will open in September. To be eligible for funding, smaller municipalities must contribute 20% in local funds, while larger communities are required to provide a 50% match. State guidelines also ensure that half of the available matching funds each year are directed to communities and counties with populations of 50,000 or fewer. Since 2016, the Community Crossings Program has invested over $2 billion in enhancing local roads and bridges. The U.S. National Weather Service of Northern Indiana shared an update yesterday afternoon on the heat and humidity that's expected to be on the rise throughout the rest of this week. Temperatures and heat index are expected to peak tomorrow, Wednesday. Northern Indiana can expect temperatures this week in the mid to upper 90s with heat indices around 100 degrees every day. The announcement also shared that there will be a heat advisory going into effect along and north of US 24 from noon to 8 p.m. Eastern Time today, Tuesday, July 14th. Heat safety tips that are shared by the Weather Service for temperatures this high include avoiding strenuous outdoor activities, wearing light, loose-fitting clothing. Make sure to take breaks in shaded or air-conditioned locations and stay hydrated. Also recognize the signs of heat illness and never leave children or pets unattended in vehicles. The report indicates that there is some uncertainty on how humid it will be later in the week, meaning the heat advisory may be extended or redeclared as we hit the end of the week. Updates can be found online 24/7 at weather.gov. 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Now in their location on Highway 35 next to First Source Bank. 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
15: 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This morning, sunny with a high near 92. Tonight, mostly clear with a low around 71. Looking ahead to Wednesday, sunny with a high near 93. Currently, it's 65 and clear. I'm Bill Banks. For your local forecast 24/7, visit WKVI.com.
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14: This is a Bloomberg Money Minute. The U.S. says the Strait of Hormuz remains open to shipping despite Iran's closure claim following renewed attacks this weekend in the region. Analysts expect a bit of an increase at the start of trading, but not much. Right now, oil futures sit at $71 a barrel. Major U.S. banks are poised to report strong earnings this week, driven by trading, investment banking, and resilient lending. There's also a lot of buzz about J.P. Morgan Chase CEO Jamie Dimon's succession plan, but analysts say we won't likely hear details this week. Netflix will also report earnings this week as it struggles with slowing growth and an increasingly fragmented industry. The streaming platform's working to expand into advertising and short-form content to define its next phase. And Meta unveiled a new AI model called Muse Spark last week, but it's already been removed from apps like Instagram following backlash and copyright concerns. The feature used public users' photos to create AI images without their consent. Monica Ricks, Bloomberg Radio.
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25: President Donald Trump has appointed country music artist John Rich of the duo Big and Rich as a special envoy for American landowners at the U.S. Department of Agriculture. This is Hoosier Ag Today. I'm Greg Allen. Rich says his role is to serve as a voice for farmers, ranchers, and rural landowners by listening to their concerns and helping bring those issues directly to USDA leadership. One topic that's coming up repeatedly is the rapid expansion of data centers into rural America.
26: There are thousands of data centers right now scheduled to be built. The president has declared them as national security assets.
25: Rich says many landowners are being approached with lucrative offers to sell or lease farmland for massive data center projects.
26: There's a right way to do it and a wrong way to do it, and I would be expecting news on that in the very near future.
25: Rich says he'll continue traveling the country, meeting with producers and landowners to hear their concerns and advocate for policies that keep American agriculture strong. I'm Greg Allen.
14: Turning now to funeral arrangements. 48-year-old Mark Patrick Royce of Portage passed away July 2nd. Arrangements have been entrusted to O'Donnell Funeral Home in memory of 48-year-old Mark Patrick Royce of Portage. 47-year-old Eric B. Richardson of Knox passed away July 12th. There will be a visitation to take place tomorrow, Wednesday, July 15th, from 4 to 7 p.m. Central Time at Calvary Baptist Church, located at 1515 State Road 10 in Knox. A funeral service will take place the following day, Thursday, July 16th, at noon Central Time, with visitation 1 hour prior to services, also at Calvary Baptist Church. MC Smith Funeral Home in Knox is handling arrangements for 47-year-old Eric B. Richardson of Knox. You can find complete obituary information online at WKVI.com.
15: 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This morning, sunny with a high near 92. Tonight, mostly clear with a low around 71. Looking ahead to Wednesday, sunny with a high near 93. Currently, it's 65 and clear. I'm Bill Banks. For your local forecast 24/7, visit WKVI.com.
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1: Network Indiana Sports, I'm Kirk Darling. It's the MLB All-Star Break, which means last night was the MLB Home Run Derby.
28: That ball has a chance.
29: Does that have enough?
28: Yes, it does.
2: He's hitting the first round. You know, the first round, it was all second deckers.
1: Former IU player and current Philly slugger Kyle Schwarber, who was in the final two of the home run derby. He came up short, though, to Jordan Walker of the Cardinals. Walker hitting six straight home runs to win the derby. World Cup soccer action begins this afternoon. Spain will face France for a chance to advance to the championship match. The match kicks off at 3 o'clock Eastern. Argentina and England will play tomorrow. The Indiana Fever are back home after a long road trip out west. They have Golden State tomorrow. Aliyah Boston says that they need to maintain the defensive intensity that they've been exuding recently.
4: That defensive intensity, getting stops, letting that fuel offense. We want to play fast. We want to get the ball up. We want to get quick threes in transition. So for us, just make sure we lock in. I know we have the Valks next. And so for us, you know, they like to play fast. They like to defend. So once again, making sure that we make them have to guard both sides and not just one.
1: The Fever have won four of their last five games. Indianapolis Colts defensive back Cam Bynum is entering his second year with the team and tells the Colts Show podcast what he likes about being with the Colts.
6: You can look past the fact that it's a business because you feel like you're actually like really tight with people around you, and I think that's a really cool part about being here, specifically with the Colts. I feel like everything here is like really family oriented.
1: We're just a couple of weeks away from the start of training camp. The NTT IndyCar Series returns to racing after a couple weeks off this weekend. They'll be at the Nashville Super Speedway for the Music City Grand Prix. Alex Palou is still your points leader entering the weekend with Kyle Kirkwood and Christian Lundgaard in chase. Network Indiana Sports, I'm Kirk Darling.
14: News. I'm Sue Guzman. For the third consecutive night, the U.S. launching another round of attacks against Iran. U.S. also resuming a naval blockade of Iranian ports, declaring itself the guardian of the Hormuz Strait. Congressman Pat Fallon with reaction.
7: You cannot trust the IRGC. They're incredibly bad at governing, and they're very good at tyranny and chaos and murder and mayhem.
14: President Trump also announcing the U.S. will impose a 20% security fee on cargo transiting the waterway. The driver killed by ICE officers in Maine in a shooting Monday was not the target of the warrant the officers were executing. Independent Senator Angus King demanding
8: Apparently
14: answers.
8: There are no cameras involved. Body cameras were not on the agents.
14: Homeland Security Secretary Mark Wayne Mullen says the driver tried to ram ICE agents pursuing him. America's listening to Fox News.
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29: Considering a pause, though some argue it would be their loss. This is Network Indiana. I'm Ryan Hedrick. Marion County leaders considering a pause on new data centers. City County councilors introduced a proposal that would temporarily halt new projects while they look at the rules. Supporters of the pause packed a meeting last night saying they're concerned about how quickly data centers are being built.
30: I don't want folks to think that a pause means we're not going to continue the conversation and do the research.
29: Indianapolis City County Council President Maggie Lewis, the full council will consider the proposal, including the data center moratorium amendment, at its next meeting on August 10th. A crash involving two semi-trailers in Bartholomew County this morning shut down northbound I-65 in Edinburgh. State police said the crash happened at about 1:30. NDOT cameras showed heavy smoke and smoke coming from the scene. Emergency workers remained on the scene until about 5 a.m. and all northbound lanes were closed. The crash is being looked at. Indiana state employees could see extra money in their July 29th paycheck. Governor Braun announced one-time bonuses of up to $2,500 for eligible state workers. Braun said the payments are tied to his administration's efforts to cut costs and operate state governments more like businesses. A Texas man facing charges in Indiana, Jarrett Lewis, tells you why.
0: Court documents recently filed in Hendricks County are showing that 37-year-old Chaz Chenault of Sulphur Springs, Texas, defrauded someone out of thousands of dollars. Investigators say Chenault would send emails that made it look like he was a town official in Danville and then ask residents there to falsely pay for fees owed in connection with a zoning matter. Chenault was charged with one felony count each of theft, fraud, forgery, and identity deception. Jared Lewis, Network Indiana.
29: This is Network Indiana.
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13: An accident sent one man to the hospital. I'm Rusty Nixon, Max 98.3 FM News. July 1st at 1:30 p.m., Marshall County Sheriff's deputies were called to the scene of an accident at U.S. 31 and 12 Road. A Nissan passenger car driven by Robert F. Lyon, 55, of Argus, was driving south on U.S. 30 approaching 12th Road. Chevy pickup pulling a car hauler trailer and driven by Harold E. Saunders, Jr., 65, of Lakeville, was turning from U.S. 31 south to 12th Road. Lyon's car ran into the rear of the trailer of Saunders. Lyon's vehicle came to rest in the middle of U.S. 31 while Saunders drove off the road and came to rest in the REMC parking lot at the southwest corner of the intersection. Lyon was transported from the scene to St. Joe Regional Medical Center in Plymouth for non-life-threatening injuries. Agencies involved were the Marshall County Police, Plymouth Fire, Indiana State Police, Reichert's Towing. REMC employees also assisted at the scene of that collision. Average gasoline prices in Indiana have risen 19.8 cents a gallon in the last week, averaging $3.23 a gallon today. That's according to Gas Buddy's survey of 3,271 stations in Indiana. Prices in the state are 10 cents per gallon lower than a month ago. They stand 18.7 cents a gallon higher than a year ago. National average price of diesel has increased 9.6 cents compared to a week ago and stands at 4.854 per gallon. Locally, the lowest reported prices in several communities around Marshall County. Argus reporting at 329, Bourbon at 309, Bremen at 329, Culver the same at 329, La Paz as well at 329, Plymouth lowest price reported at $3.13 a gallon. According to Gas Buddy price reports, the cheapest station in Indiana was priced at $2.83 a gallon yesterday. The most expensive was $5.09 a gallon, a difference of $2.26 a gallon. Gas Buddy is North America's trusted fuel savings platform, helping consumers fuel up for less for over 25 years at GasBuddy.com. Purdue Extension is gearing up for the upcoming Indiana State Fair with a lineup of interactive educational activities for all ages. Located at the Purdue Extension building, this year's exhibits feature block parties for children, career readiness tools for teens, and custom popcorn seasonings developed by Purdue food science students. The fair kicks off August 7th, where university experts will also showcase livestock care and the historic Pioneer Village. The American Red Cross has declared an emergency blood shortage as donations have dropped nearly 25% in June. Jeanette Cruz has more.
15: Officials say hospital demand is outpacing incoming donations by roughly 3,500 units a week, driven by the height of the summer trauma season and a drop-off in school blood drives. The shortage is severe for platelets, O-positive and B-negative blood types. Red Cross Medical Director Dr. Courtney Lawrence warns that emergency rooms, operating rooms, and cancer patients rely on a ready supply, and delays could jeopardize care. Donors who step up between now and July 31st will receive a $15 Fandango movie ticket by email. Jeanette Cruz, Network Indiana.
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16: From the Tri-County Weather Center, I'm Bill Banks on All News 1520 WKVI, brought to you by KFC. 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This morning, sunny with a high near 92. Tonight, mostly clear with a low around 71. Looking ahead to Wednesday, sunny with a high near 93. Currently, it's 65 and clear. I'm Bill Banks. 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
21: This is a Bloomberg Money Minute. The U.S. says the Strait of Hormuz remains open to shipping despite Iran's closure claim following renewed attacks this weekend in the region. Analysts expect a bit of an increase at the start of trading, but not much. Right now, oil futures sit at $71 a barrel. Major U.S. banks are poised to report strong earnings this week, driven by trading, investment banking, and resilient lending. There's also a lot of buzz about J.P. Morgan Chase CEO Jamie Dimon's succession plan, but analysts say we won't likely hear details this week. Netflix will also report earnings this week as it struggles with slowing growth and an increasingly fragmented industry. The streaming platform's working to expand into advertising and short-form content to define its next phase. And Meta unveiled a new AI model called Muse Spark last week, but it's already been removed from apps like Instagram following backlash and copyright concerns. The feature used public users' photos to create AI images without their consent. Monica Ricks, Bloomberg Radio.
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7: President Donald Trump has appointed country music artist John Rich of the duo Big and Rich as his special envoy for American landowners at the U.S. Department of Agriculture. This is Hoosier Ag Today. I'm Greg Allen. Rich says his role is to serve as a voice for farmers, ranchers, and rural landowners by listening to their concerns and helping bring those issues directly to USDA leadership. One topic that's coming up repeatedly is the rapid expansion of data centers into rural America.
8: There are thousands of data centers right now scheduled to be built. The president has declared them as national security assets.
7: Rich says many landowners are being approached with lucrative offers to sell or lease farmland for massive data center projects.
8: There's a right way to do it and a wrong way to do it, and I would be expecting news on that in the very near future.
7: Rich says he'll continue traveling the country, meeting with producers and landowners to hear their concerns and advocate for policies that keep American agriculture strong. I'm Greg Allen.
9: 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This morning, sunny with a high near 92. Tonight, mostly clear with a low around 71. Looking ahead to Wednesday, sunny with a high near 93. Currently, it's 65 and clear. I'm Bill Banks. For your local forecast 24/7, visit WKVI.com.
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14: ABC News, I'm Brian Clark. Oil prices are rising again this morning amid new attacks in the Middle East. Brent crude is approaching $87 a barrel, and a Dutch company has just said that one of its cargo ships was struck off the coast of Oman. This comes as President Trump says the U.S. is going to safeguard ships in the Strait of Hormuz and charge a 20% fee. Javed Ali is a former senior director of counterterrorism on the National Security Council.
15: One would have to believe that in order to be, quote unquote, the guardian of the Strait, that U.S. warships would actually have to enter into the Strait, into the Persian Gulf, to protect the hundreds, if not more, ships that are already in there, and then obviously the ones on the outside.
14: New York's governor is poised to sign a one-year moratorium today on big new data centers in the state. That would be the first of its kind in the nation. Meanwhile, Louisiana gave Meta the green light to more than double the size of one of its data centers. This is ABC News. A friend of 18-year-old Nolan Wells is speaking to ABC News about the teen's death on the 4th of July near an isolated barrier island off Mississippi. It's drawn national attention. ABC's Aaron Katursky has more.
16: Trayston Shepard says he and his friends are now getting threats. Shepard says he took a boat back from Horn Island in the late afternoon, but Wells stayed behind with a girl he had met. Wells did not have his phone, but his friend tells us that's not unusual while swimming.
17: When Nolan got in the water, he put his phone on the dash, also with probably other 15 phones.
16: His parents say Nolan Wells went nowhere without his phone, but on July 4th, he left it behind in the boat.
14: Florida is preparing to execute a 74-year-old convicted murderer. Dennis Sochor has been on death row since the 1980s and will be the oldest person ever put to death in the state. Later this month, Florida is set to execute an 80-year-old prisoner. I'm Brian Clark, ABC News.
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19: Considering a pause, though some argue it would be their loss. This is Network Indiana. I'm Ryan Hedrick. Marion County leaders considering a pause on new data centers. City County councilors introduced a proposal that would temporarily halt new projects while they look at the rules. Supporters of the pause packed a meeting last night saying they're concerned about how quickly data centers are being built.
20: I don't want folks to think that a pause means we're not going to continue the conversation and do the research.
19: Indianapolis City County Council President Maggie Lewis, the full council will consider the proposal, including the data center moratorium amendment, at its next meeting on August 10th. A crash involving two semi-trailers in Bartholomew County this morning shut down northbound I-65 in Edinburgh. State police said the crash happened at about 1:30. NDOT camera showed heavy smoke and smoke coming from the scene. Emergency workers remained on the scene until about 5 a.m. and all northbound lanes were closed. The crash is being looked at. Indiana State employees could see extra money in their July 29th paycheck. Governor Braun announced one-time bonuses of up to $2,500 for eligible state workers. Braun said the payments are tied to his administration's efforts to cut costs and operate state governments more like businesses. A Texas man facing charges in Indiana, Jarrett Lewis, tells you why.
14: Court documents recently filed in Hendricks County are showing that 37-year-old Chaz Chenault of Sulphur Springs, Texas, defrauded someone out of thousands of dollars. Investigators say Chenault would send emails that made it look like he was a town official in Danville and then ask residents there to falsely pay for fees owed in connection with a zoning matter. Chenault was charged with one felony count each of theft, fraud, forgery, and identity deception. Jared Lewis, Network Indiana.
19: This is Network Indiana.
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23: The Stark County Plan Commission took a step towards a possible countywide prohibition on commercial data centers during its July 8th meeting, directing staff to begin preparing information and a preliminary draft ordinance for discussion.
0: I'm Becca Shepherd for Stark County Family Dentistry from the WKVI Information Center. Resolution 2026-PC-15, which addresses data processing, high-density computing facilities, and digital asset mining, was presented to Commission during Wednesday's meeting. Several residents spoke up during the public comment portion of the meeting, urging the Commission to prohibit commercial data centers in Stark County. Speakers expressed concerns about preserving the county's rural character, protecting the agricultural land and water resources, and limiting industrial development. The Commission voted to hold a 30-minute workshop during its next public meeting, during which members will be provided with the county's comprehensive plan and a prepared preliminary draft showing what a possible prohibition could look like for discussion. Members also stated that no decision has been made and that the purpose of the workshop is to gather information and to determine whether sufficient legal and factual support exists for a future ordinance. A press release from State Representatives Kendall Culp and Jim Pressel shares that Stark County will receive $750,189 in state funding for local road and bridge projects. The funding comes from the Community Crossings Matching Grant Program. The press release shares that the program offers funding to communities for road repairs, bridge maintenance, intersection upgrades, and other infrastructure projects. Through this funding round, a total of 147 cities, towns, and counties statewide received $84 million in state matching grants. The release goes on to say that this round of funding brings the total of Community Crossings grants for fiscal year 2026 to just over $165 million for 340 communities. The next call for projects through the program will open in September. To be eligible for funding, smaller municipalities must contribute 20% in local funds, while larger communities are required to provide a 50% match. State guidelines also ensure that half of the available matching funds each year are directed to communities and counties with populations of 50,000 or fewer. Since 2016, the Community Crossings Program has invested over $2 billion in enhancing local roads and bridges. The U.S. National Weather Service of Northern Indiana shared an update yesterday afternoon on the heat and humidity that's expected to be on the rise throughout the rest of this week. Temperatures and heat index are expected to peak tomorrow, Wednesday. Northern Indiana can expect temperatures this week in the mid to upper 90s with heat indices around 100 degrees every day. The announcement also shared that there will be a heat advisory going into effect along and north of U.S. 24 from noon to 8 p.m. Eastern Time today, Tuesday, July 14th. Heat safety tips that are shared by the Weather Service for temperatures this high include avoiding strenuous outdoor activities, wearing light, loose-fitting clothing. Make sure to take breaks in shaded or air-conditioned locations and stay hydrated. Also recognize the signs of heat illness and never leave children or pets unattended in vehicles. The report indicates that there is some uncertainty on how humid it will be later in the week, meaning the heat advisory may be extended or redeclared as we hit the end of the week. Updates can be found online 24/7 at weather.gov. 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I'm Becca Shepherd from the WKVI Information Center. 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
9: 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This morning, sunny with a high near 92. Tonight, mostly clear with a low around 71. Looking ahead to Wednesday, sunny with a high near 93. Currently, it's 65 and clear. I'm Bill Banks. For your local forecast 24/7, visit WKVI.com.
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2: This is a Bloomberg Money Minute. The U.S. says the Strait of Hormuz remains open to shipping despite Iran's closure claim following renewed attacks this weekend in the region. Analysts expect a bit of an increase at the start of trading, but not much. Right now, oil futures sit at $71 a barrel. Major U.S. banks are poised to report strong earnings this week, driven by trading, investment banking, and resilient lending. There's also a lot of buzz about J.P. Morgan Chase CEO Jamie Dimon's succession plan, but analysts say we won't likely hear details this week. Netflix will also report earnings this week as it struggles with slowing growth and an increasingly fragmented industry. The streaming platform's working to expand into advertising and short-form content to define its next phase. And Meta unveiled a new AI model called Muse Spark last week, but it's already been removed from apps like Instagram following backlash and copyright concerns. The feature used public users' photos to create AI images without their consent. Monica Ricks, Bloomberg Radio.
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29: 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A big Texas hats off to you, Gary. 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Congratulations, Gary, on a job well done.
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7: President Donald Trump has appointed country music artist John Rich of the duo Big and Rich as a special envoy for American landowners at the U.S. Department of Agriculture. This is Hoosier Ag Today. I'm Greg Allen. Rich says his role is to serve as a voice for farmers, ranchers, and rural landowners by listening to their concerns and helping bring those issues directly to USDA leadership. One topic that's coming up repeatedly is the rapid expansion of data centers into rural America.
8: There are thousands of data centers right now scheduled to be built. The president has declared them as national security assets.
7: Rich says many landowners are being approached with lucrative offers to sell or lease farmland for massive data center projects.
8: There's a right way to do it and a wrong way to do it, and I would be expecting news on that in the very near future.
7: Rich says he'll continue traveling the country, meeting with producers and landowners to hear their concerns and advocate for policies that keep American agriculture strong. I'm Greg Allen.
23: Turning now to funeral arrangements. 48-year-old Mark Patrick Royce of Portage passed away July 2nd. Arrangements have been entrusted to O'Donnell Funeral Home in memory of 48-year-old Mark Patrick Royce of Portage. 47-year-old Eric B. Richardson of Knox passed away July 12th.

0: 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This morning, sunny with a high near 92. Tonight, mostly clear with a low around 71. Looking ahead to Wednesday, sunny with a high near 93. Currently, it's 65 and clear. I'm Bill Banks. 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
6: AP News, I'm Marcela Sanchez. A judge has ruled that President Trump's lawsuit against the IRS was improper under the law. The AP's Jennifer King has more.
7: A U.S. district judge has rebuked President Trump's lawsuit against the IRS over his leaked tax returns, ruling it was an exercise in self-dealing filed for an improper purpose. She referred one of his attorneys for discipline. The lawsuit laid the groundwork for a settlement that granted Trump immunity from tax audits and created the now abandoned anti-weaponization fund. In her scathing ruling, Judge Williams says this lawsuit was not brought to vindicate rights. It was brought to manipulate the judicial process to pursue benefits unavailable in litigation. Of acting Attorney General Todd Blanche, who's preparing for his confirmation hearing Wednesday, Williams writes that his apparent capacity to speak for both plaintiffs and defendants demonstrates there was only one party whose interests were being represented throughout the case. I'm Jennifer King.
6: In Maine, several hundred demonstrators gathered in the city of Biddeford yesterday after an Immigration and Customs Enforcement agent fatally shot a driver. Immigrant rights groups have identified the man as a 26-year-old native of Colombia. The Homeland Security Department says an agent fired when a vehicle tried to flee a location that officers were watching. Maine Senator Angus King says Homeland Security Secretary Mark Wayne Mullen told him the man was not who agents were looking for. Amy Goodman was at the demonstration.
8: Sadly, it's something that we are seeing a whole lot more often lately, and I'm mad about it.
6: A handful of pro-ICE and pro-Trump protesters demonstrated across the street. The government's latest inflation report will be released later today. Meanwhile, oil prices surged as the fighting intensified in the Middle East. More stories at APNews.com. This is AP News. Bangkok city officials say the fire that broke out in a music bar has killed 30 people and injured over 70.
9: Buarian Razi has traveled from Ubon Ratchathani in Thailand's northeast to pick up the remains of her nephew. She tells the AP, "We're here to retrieve his body. I raised him with my own hands. His mother was not well. She's disabled. His father died 3 years ago. Sipithun had arrived in Bangkok only a month ago. He was hoping to make more earnings in the city as there were more job prospects. The blaze at the Rongbir Now Lab Prow Bar, the city's deadliest in 17 years, broke out late Sunday. An investigation into the cause and whether the bar was following safety regulations is ongoing. Police say most of the people who were killed were found trapped in windowless bathrooms where they may have sought to escape the flames. I'm Charles de Ledesma."
6: And I'm Marcela Sanchez, AP News.
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4: ABC News, I'm Brian Clark. Oil prices are still rising as Brent crude is now more than $87 a barrel as the U.S. and Iran launch new attacks targeting each other. ABC's Karen Waz, the latest from Washington.
5: President Trump now vows the U.S. will control the Strait of Hormuz. And Trump now wants to charge a 20% fee on all cargo passing through it. He doesn't say how he would do that.
6: I want to be reimbursed because we're protecting a very rich portion of the world. We're spending money.
5: Trump's own Secretary of State, Marco Rubio, recently said such a plan would not be allowed under international law.
4: J.P. Morgan Chase has just reported profits of nearly $17 billion in the latest quarter, taking advantage of volatility connected to the war. The governor of New York today is expected to sign an order that would stop construction of big new data centers in the state for a year while regulatory framework is considered. This is ABC News. As millions of people face extreme heat this week, officials are reminding those in rivers and creeks to always wear a life jacket. An Idaho rescue was a recent reminder, says ABC's Sophie Flay.
7: My first thought when I first flipped is you're going to die.
8: Ashlyn Monroe says she was trapped underwater for about 40 seconds before grabbing a branch and pulling herself up. The current pinning her against the trees.
7: It was scary. It was the scariest thing I've ever experienced.
8: A neighbor called 911 and firefighter Trenton Hogan swam across the rapids to reach her.
9: I introduced myself actually just like how you would a normal person at the grocery store, right? Hi, my name's Trenton. What's yours?
8: Hogan got her into a life jacket and his team was able to safely get her to dry land.
4: Astronomers have discovered space sugar. Researchers using radio telescopes studied data from a large gas cloud near the center of the Milky Way and found a sugar that's in raspberries and self-tanners. And scientists say these sugars are key building blocks for life. I'm Brian Clark, ABC News.
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14: The data center debate. This is Network Indiana. I'm Ryan Hedrick in Indianapolis City County Council Committee moving forward with the plan to pause new data center developments. The committee gave the proposal a do-pass recommendation Monday night. The amendment replaces earlier regulations in a proposal that will temporarily halt new data center approvals.
15: A set of regulations is actually safer for the community than a moratorium on data centers.
14: Republican Councilor Michael Paul Hart opposes the moratorium. Council President Maggie Lewis says the city needs more time to study data centers and hear from people who live in Indianapolis as officials work on new rules covering size, noise, and environmental impacts and waste. A man accused of tearing apart six rooftop air conditioners at Shoppers World in Indianapolis, leaving $500,000 worth of damage. Detectives say the roof doesn't have regular access, so evidence crews had to use large ladders to document the damage. The cops arrested Daniels during the investigation. He was booked on a $2,000 bond, which he posted Monday. The business is located in a strip mall along Southeast Street. State employees set to get a one-time bonus in their July 29th paycheck. Governor Braun says this payout takes the place of a long-term raise, and he's pushing his agency leaders to trim costs and run things more like a business. The bonus tops out at $2,500 for anyone hired before Braun took office on January 13th of 25. Anyone who started this year won't see bonuses at all. Noblesville Mayor Chris Jensen is proud of the city he's in charge of running.
16: One of America's top 20 best places to live, the 12th safest suburb in the nation. A new police headquarters is being built for our future.
14: And that's why he says he's running for re-election. He made the announcement on Monday. This is Network Indiana.

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1: A press release from State Representatives Kendall Culp and Jim Pressel shares that Stark County will receive $750,189 in state funding for local road and bridge projects. I'm Becca Shepherd for Surf Internet from the WKVI Information Center. The funding comes from the Community Crossings Matching Grant Program. The press release shares that the program offers funding to communities for road repairs, bridge maintenance, intersection upgrades, and other infrastructure projects. Through this funding round, a total of 147 cities, towns, and counties statewide received $84 million in state matching grants. The release goes on to say that this round of funding brings the total of Community Crossings grants for fiscal year 2026 to just over $165 million for 340 communities. The next call for projects through the program will open in September. To be eligible for funding, smaller municipalities must contribute 20% in local funds, while larger communities are required to provide a 50% match. State guidelines also ensure that half of the available matching funds each year are directed to communities and counties with populations of 50,000 or fewer. Since 2016, the Community Crossings Program has invested over $2 billion in enhancing local roads and bridges. The Indiana Department of Transportation's contractor Milestone Contractors LP has announced that they will be conducting overnight lane closures on I-94 between mile marker 29 and 34, which is east of State Road 49 and west of US 421. That will be taking place this week in order to set up a new traffic configuration. Alternating lane closures are currently scheduled for I-94 next week during the overnight hours of 9 p.m. to 5 a.m. Motorists should be prepared for changing traffic layouts during this time. In the new traffic configuration, eastbound traffic will return to the eastbound side of I-94 with two lanes shifted to the right starting on or after Monday, July 20th. Starting on or after Friday, July 24th, westbound traffic will be shifted to utilize counterflow lanes in the eastbound side of I-94 starting near mile marker 34 after US 421. Westbound traffic will then switch back over to the westbound side around mile marker 29. This configuration will remain in place through late August for resurfacing operations. The Indiana Department of Transportation encourages drivers to consider safety for all by slowing down, using extra caution, and driving distraction-free when traveling in and around all work zones. A map of the affected area can be found online at WKVI.com. The Stark County Parks Department has announced it will be holding a regular meeting this evening, Tuesday, July 14th. The meeting will be held at 6 p.m. Central Time at the Annex Building 1, which is located at 53 East Mount Street in Knox. Those wishing to speak at a park board meeting are reminded to please raise their hand and wait to be called on by the board president before making any statements or asking questions. The meeting agenda for the park board includes the approval of minutes from its June 9th regular meeting, followed by discussion on a three-year contract in regards to 2027 Bass Lake Beach Pier installation and removal. Board members will also discuss DNR reports for both Bass Lake Beach and Kramer's Beach before moving on to discuss a signage policy for Stark County Park Department properties. There will be a discussion on electric usage at the Bass Lake Campground, followed by both a superintendent's report and a financial report. After any other business that may come before the board, the meeting will be adjourned. The public is invited to attend this meeting. WKVI News and information on the hour is brought to you by Surf Internet, fast fiber optic internet now in our area. I'm Becca Shepherd from the WKVI Information Center. 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
2: From the Tri-County Weather Center, I'm Bill Banks on All News 1520 WKVI. 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This morning, sunny with a high near 92. Tonight, mostly clear with a low around 71. Looking ahead to Wednesday, sunny with a high near 93. Currently, it's 65 and clear. I'm Bill Banks. For your local forecast 24/7, visit WKVI.com.
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8: This is a Bloomberg Money Minute. The U.S. says the Strait of Hormuz remains open to shipping despite Iran's closure claim following renewed attacks this weekend in the region. Analysts expect a bit of an increase at the start of trading, but not much. Right now, oil futures sit at $71 a barrel. Major U.S. banks are poised to report strong earnings this week, driven by trading, investment banking, and resilient lending. There's also a lot of buzz about J.P. Morgan Chase CEO Jamie Dimon's succession plan, but analysts say we won't likely hear details this week. Netflix will also report earnings this week as it struggles with slowing growth and an increasingly fragmented industry. The streaming platform's working to expand into advertising and short-form content to define its next phase. And Meta unveiled a new AI model called Muse Spark last week, but it's already been removed from apps like Instagram following backlash and copyright concerns. The feature used public users' photos to create AI images without their consent. Monica Ricks, Bloomberg Radio.
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12: Well, when someone gets the big C diagnosis, it's like there's terror. 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
13: 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I mean, it's the most vulnerable place a person can be when they are told that they have cancer.
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13: Oh, absolutely. 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I absolutely loved everything about it. I loved the camaraderie that I had with the patients, the familiarity of seeing them every week, of being able to treat them, to watch them through their journey.
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15: President Donald Trump has appointed country music artist John Rich of the duo Big and Rich as a special envoy for American landowners at the U.S. Department of Agriculture. This is Hoosier Ag Today. I'm Greg Allen. Rich says his role is to serve as a voice for farmers, ranchers, and rural landowners by listening to their concerns and helping bring those issues directly to USDA leadership. One topic that's coming up repeatedly is the rapid expansion of data centers into rural America.
16: There are thousands of data centers right now scheduled to be built The president has declared them as national security assets.
15: Rich says many landowners are being approached with lucrative offers to sell or lease farmland for massive data center projects.
16: There's a right way to do it and a wrong way to do it, and I would be expecting news on that in the very near future.
15: Rich says he'll continue traveling the country, meeting with producers and landowners to hear their concerns and advocate for policies that keep American agriculture strong. I'm Greg Allen.
17: Turning now to funeral arrangements. 48-year-old Mark Patrick Royce of Portage passed away July 2nd. Arrangements have been entrusted to O'Donnell Funeral Home in memory of 48-year-old Mark Patrick Royce of Portage. 47-year-old Eric B. Richardson of Knox passed away July 12th. There will be a visitation to take place tomorrow, Wednesday, July 15th, from 4 to 7 p.m. Central Time at Calvary Baptist Church, located at 1515 State Road 10 in Knox. A funeral service will take place the following day, Thursday, July 16th, at noon Central Time, with visitation 1 hour prior to services, also at Calvary Baptist Church. MC Smith Funeral Home in Knox is handling arrangements for 47-year-old Eric B. Richardson of Knox. You can find complete obituary information online at WKVI.com.
2: 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This morning, sunny with a high near 92. Tonight, mostly clear with a low around 71. Looking ahead to Wednesday, sunny with a high near 93. Currently, it's 65 and clear. I'm Bill Banks. For your local forecast 24/7, visit WKVI.com.
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0: Kristen Walker of the Cardinals, hitting 6 in a row to beat Kyle Schwarber of the Phillies in the final round. Walker is the first Cardinals player to win the Derby. World Cup soccer action begins this afternoon. Spain will face France for a chance to advance to the championship match. The match kicks off at 3 p.m. Eastern. Argentina and England will play tomorrow. Indiana Fever center Aaliyah Boston says Kelsey Mitchell deserves a lot of credit for helping the team be where they are.
1: Kelsey's awesome. She shows up every single day and she gives us everything she has. And I think just how long she's been wearing a Fever jersey, I mean, you can see it. She continues to show up every single day. She is the fastest girl I've ever seen in my life.
0: The Fever are 14-9 on the season and have won 4 of their last 5 games heading into the next matchup against Golden State on Wednesday. Indiana now leads the Eastern Conference by half a game over Atlanta. New Colts linebacker Caden Curry talks about facing Indiana in the college football playoff last season as a member of Ohio State.
2: The hardest part was playing in Indianapolis, being from going to Ohio State and then coming back to my hometown, having to play the hometown team. It was definitely mixed emotions. You could tell that some of my friends wanted to see me do good, but they wanted Indiana to win.
0: Curry was drafted by the Colts. He spent his entire college football career at Ohio State. He led the Center Grove Trojans to an IHSA state championship in 2021. The NTT IndyCar Series returns to racing after a couple of weeks off this weekend. They'll be at the Nashville Super Speedway for the Music City Grand Prix. Network Indiana Sports, I'm Kirk Darling.
3: News. I'm Gianna Gelosi. The U.S. and Iran trading strikes for a third straight day after President Trump said he would restart a blockade of Iranian ports and take control of the Strait of Hormuz.
4: Putting the blockade back, and it's a blockade not for anybody but Iran. In other words, anybody doing business with Iran can't go through. Everyone else will be able to go through.
5: Trump also suggested the U.S. will charge ships for passage, what the administration has demanded Iran not do.
3: It's Fox's Alex Hogan. South Carolina gets a new senator with a familiar name, Darlene Graham Nordone, officially assuming her late brother's seat.
6: I think this is what Lindsey would have wanted, and I plan to honor him.
7: Her stay in the Senate will be temporary as South Carolina plans for a special election next month to choose a Republican nominee for the general election in November. Gernal Scott, Fox News.
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12: The data center debate. This is Network Indiana. I'm Ryan Hedrick in Indianapolis City County Council Committee moving forward with the plan to pause new data center developments. The committee gave the proposal a do pass recommendation Monday night. The amendment replaces earlier regulations in a proposal that will temporarily halt new data center approvals.
13: A set of regulations is actually safer for the community than a moratorium on data centers.
12: Republican Councilor Michael Paul Hart opposes the moratorium. Council President Maggie Lewis says the city needs more time to study data centers and hear from people who live in Indianapolis as officials work on new rules covering size, noise, and environmental impacts and waste. A man accused of tearing apart 6 rooftop air conditioners at Shoppers World in Indianapolis, leaving $500,000 worth of damage. Detectives say the roof doesn't doesn't have regular access, so evidence crews had to use large ladders to document the damage. The cops arrested Daniels during the investigation. He was booked on a $2,000 bond, which he posted Monday. The business is located in a strip mall along Southeast Street. State employees set to get a one-time bonus in their July 29th paycheck. Governor Braun says this payout takes the place of a long-term raise, and he's pushing his agency leaders to trim costs and run things more like a business. The bonus tops out at $2,500 for anyone hired before Braun took office on January 13th of 25. Anyone who started this year won't see bonuses at all. Noblesville Mayor Chris Jensen is proud of the city he's in charge of running.
14: One of America's top 20 best places to live, the 12th safest suburb in the nation. A new police headquarters is being built for our future.
12: And that's why he says he's running for re-election. He made the announcement on Monday. This is Network Indiana.

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1: 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I'm Rusty Nixon, Max 98.3 FM News. Average gasoline prices in Indiana have risen 19.8 cents a gallon in the last week, averaging $3.23 a gallon today. That's according to Gas Buddy's survey of 3,271 stations in Indiana. Prices in the state are 10 cents per gallon lower than a month ago. They stand 18.7 cents a gallon higher than a year ago. National average price of diesel has increased 9.6 cents compared to a week ago and stands at 4.854 per gallon. Locally, the lowest reported prices in several communities around Marshall County. Argus reporting at 329, Bourbon at 309, Bremen at 329, Culver the same at 329, La Paz as well at 329, Plymouth lowest price reported at $3.13 a gallon. According to Gas Buddy price reports, the cheapest station in Indiana was priced at $2.83 a gallon yesterday. The most expensive was $5.09 a gallon, a difference of $2.26 a gallon. Gas Buddy is North America's trusted fuel savings platform, helping consumers fuel up for less for over 25 years at GasBuddy.com. Purdue Extension is gearing up for the upcoming Indiana State Fair with a lineup of interactive educational activities for all ages. Located at the Purdue Extension building, this year's exhibits feature block parties for children, career readiness tools for teens, and custom popcorn seasonings developed by Purdue food science students. The fair kicks off August 7th, where university experts will also showcase livestock care and the historic Pioneer Village. The American Red Cross has declared an emergency blood shortage as donations have dropped nearly 25% in June. Jeanette Cruz has more.
2: Officials say hospital demand is outpacing incoming donations by roughly 3,500 units a week, driven by the height of the summer trauma season and a drop-off in school blood drives. The shortage is severe for platelets, O-positive and B-negative blood types. Red Cross Medical Director Dr. Courtney Lawrence warns that emergency rooms, operating rooms, and cancer patients rely on a ready supply and delays could jeopardize care. Donors who step up between now and July 31st will receive a $15 Fandango movie ticket by email. Jeanette Cruz, Network Indiana.
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3: 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This morning, sunny with a high near 92. Tonight, mostly clear with a low around 71. Looking ahead to Wednesday, sunny with a high near 93. Currently, it's 65 and clear. I'm Bill Banks. For your local forecast 24-7, visit WKVI.com.
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8: This is a Bloomberg Money Minute. The U.S. says the Strait of Hormuz remains open to shipping despite Iran's closure claim following renewed attacks this weekend in the region. Analysts expect a bit of an increase at the start of trading, but not much. Right now, oil futures sit at $71 a barrel. Major U.S. banks are poised to report strong earnings this week, driven by trading, investment banking, and resilient lending. There's also a lot of buzz about JPMorgan Chase CEO Jamie Dimon's succession plan, but analysts say we won't likely hear details this week. Netflix will also report earnings this week as it struggles with slowing growth and an increasingly fragmented industry. The streaming platform's working to expand into advertising and short-form content to define its next phase. And Meta unveiled a new AI model called Muse Spark last week, but it's already been removed from apps like Instagram following backlash and copyright concerns. The feature used public users' photos to create AI images without their consent. Monica Ricks, Bloomberg Radio.
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14: President Donald Trump has appointed country music artist John Rich of the duo Big and Rich as a special envoy for American landowners at the U.S. Department of Agriculture. This is Hoosier Ag Today. I'm Greg Allen. Rich says his role is to serve as a voice for farmers, ranchers, and rural landowners by listening to their concerns and helping bring those issues directly to USDA leadership. One topic that's coming up repeatedly is the rapid expansion of data centers into rural America.
15: There are thousands of data centers right now scheduled to be built. The president has declared them as national security assets.
14: Rich says many landowners are being approached with lucrative offers to sell or lease farmland for massive data center projects.
15: There's a right way to do it and a wrong way to do it, and I would be expecting news on that in the very near future.
14: Rich says he'll continue traveling the country, meeting with producers and landowners to hear their concerns and advocate for policies that keep American agriculture strong. I'm Greg Allen.
3: 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This morning, sunny with a high near 92. Tonight, mostly clear with a low around 71. Looking ahead to Wednesday, sunny with a high near 93. Currently, it's 65 and clear. I'm Bill Banks. For your local forecast 24/7, visit WKVI.com.
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17: ABC News, I'm Brian Clark. Oil prices are still rising as Brent crude is now more than $87 a barrel as the U.S. and Iran launch new attacks targeting each other. ABC's Karen Waz, the latest from Washington.
18: President Trump now vows the U.S. will control the Strait of Hormuz. And Trump now wants to charge a 20% fee on all cargo passing through it. He doesn't say how he would do that.
19: I want to be reimbursed because we're protecting a very rich portion of the world. We're spending money.
18: Trump's own Secretary of State, Marco Rubio, recently said such a plan would not be allowed under international law.
17: J.P. Morgan Chase has just reported profits of nearly $17 billion in the latest quarter, taking advantage of volatility connected to the war. The governor of New York today is expected to sign an order that would stop construction of big new data centers in the state for a year while regulatory framework is considered. This is ABC News. As millions of people face extreme heat this week, officials are reminding those in rivers and creeks to always wear a life jacket. An Idaho rescue was a recent reminder, says ABC's Sophie Flay.
20: My first thought when I first flipped is you're going to die.
21: Ashlyn Monroe says she was trapped underwater for about 40 seconds before grabbing a branch and pulling herself up, the current pinning her against the trees.
20: It was scary. It was the scariest thing I've ever experienced.
21: A neighbor called 911, and firefighter Trenton Hogan swam across the rapids to reach her.
22: I introduced myself, actually, just like how you would a normal person at the grocery store, right? Hi, my name's Trenton. What's yours?
21: Hogan got her into a life jacket, and his team was able to safely get her to dry land.
17: Astronomers have discovered space sugar. Researchers using radio telescopes studied data from a large gas cloud near the center of the Milky Way and found a sugar that's in raspberries and self-tanners. And scientists say these sugars are key building blocks for life. I'm Brian Clark, ABC News.
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25: The data center debate. This is Network Indiana. I'm Ryan Hedrick in Indianapolis City County Council Committee moving forward with the plan to pause new data center developments. The committee gave the proposal a do pass recommendation Monday night. The amendment replaces earlier regulations in a proposal that will temporarily halt new data center approvals.
26: A set of regulations is actually safer for the community than a moratorium on data centers.
25: Republican Councilor Michael Paul Hart opposes the moratorium. Council President Maggie Lewis says the city needs more time to study data centers and hear from people who live in Indianapolis as officials work on new rules covering size, noise, and environmental impacts and waste. A man accused of tearing apart six rooftop air conditioners at Shoppers World in Indianapolis, leaving $500,000 worth of damage. Detectives say the roof doesn't have regular access, so evidence crews had to use large ladders to document the damage. The cops arrested Daniels during the investigation. He was booked on a $2,000 bond, which he posted Monday. The business is located in a strip mall along Southeast Street. State employees set to get a one-time bonus in their July 29th paycheck. Governor Braun says this payout takes the place of a long-term raise, and he's pushing his agency leaders to trim costs and run things sounds more like a business. The bonus tops out at $2,500 for anyone hired before Braun took office on January 13th of 25. Anyone who started this year won't see bonuses at all. Noblesville Mayor Chris Jensen is proud of the city he's in charge of running.
1: One of America's top 20 best places to live, the 12th safest suburb in the nation. A new police headquarters is being built for our future.
25: And that's why he says he's running for re-election. He made the announcement on Monday. This is Network Indiana.

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1: A press release from State Representatives Kendall Culp and Jim Pressel shares that Stark County will receive $750,189 in state funding for local road and bridge projects. I'm Becca Shepherd for Surf Internet from the WKVI Information Center. The funding comes from the Community Crossings Matching Grant Program. The press release shares that the program offers funding to communities for road repairs, bridge maintenance, intersection upgrades, and other infrastructure projects. Through this funding round, a total of 147 cities, towns, and counties statewide received $84 million in state matching grants. The release goes on to say that this round of funding brings the total of Community Crossings grants for fiscal year 2026 to just over $165 million for 340 communities. The next call for projects through the program will open in September. To be eligible for funding, smaller municipalities must contribute 20% in local funds, while larger communities are required to provide a 50% match. State guidelines also ensure that half of the available matching funds each year are directed to communities and counties with populations of 50,000 or fewer. Since 2016, the Community Crossings Program has invested over $2 billion in enhancing local roads and bridges. The Indiana Department of Transportation's contractor Milestone Contractors LP has announced that they will be conducting overnight lane closures on I-94 between mile marker 29 and 34, which is east of State Road 49 and west of US 421. That will be taking place this week in order to set up a new traffic configuration. Alternating lane closures are currently scheduled for I-94 next week during the overnight hours of 9 p.m. to 5 a.m. Motorists should be prepared for changing traffic layouts during this time. In the new traffic configuration, eastbound traffic will return to the eastbound side of I-94 with two lanes shifted to the right starting on or after Monday, July 20th. Starting on or after Friday, July 24th, westbound traffic will be shifted to utilize counterflow lanes in the eastbound side of I-94 starting near mile marker 34 after US 421. Westbound traffic will then switch back over to the westbound side around mile marker 29. This configuration will remain in place through late August for resurfacing operations. The Indiana Department of Transportation encourages drivers to consider safety for all by slowing down, using extra caution, and driving distraction-free when traveling in and around all work zones. A map of the affected area can be found online at WKVI.com. The Stark County Parks Department has announced it will be holding a regular meeting this evening, Tuesday, July 14th. The meeting will be held at 6 p.m. Central Time at the Annex Building 1, which is located at 53 East Mount Street in Knox. Those wishing to speak at a park board meeting are reminded to please raise their hand and wait to be called on by the board president before making any statements or asking questions. The meeting agenda for the park board includes the approval of minutes from its June 9th regular meeting, followed by discussion on a three-year contract in regards to 2027 Bass Lake Beach Pier installation and removal. Board members will also discuss DNR reports for both Bass Lake Beach and Kramer's Beach before moving on to discuss a signage policy for Stark County Park Department properties. There will be a discussion on electric usage at the Bass Lake Campground, followed by both a superintendent's report and a financial report. After any other business that may come before the board, the meeting will be adjourned. The public is invited to attend this meeting. WKVI News and Information on the Hour is brought to you by Surf Internet, fast fiber optic internet now in our area. I'm Becca Shepherd from the WKVI Information Center. 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
2: From the Tri-County Weather Center, I'm Bill Banks on All News 1520 WKVI. 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This morning, sunny with a high near 92. Tonight, mostly clear with a low around 71. Looking ahead to Wednesday, sunny with a high near 93. Currently, it's 65 and clear. I'm Bill Banks. 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
8: This is a Bloomberg Money Minute. The U.S. says the Strait of Hormuz remains open to shipping despite Iran's closure claim following renewed attacks this weekend in the region. Analysts expect a bit of an increase at the start of trading, but not much. Right now, oil futures sit at $71 a barrel. Major U.S. banks are poised to report strong earnings this week, driven by trading, investment banking, and resilient lending. There's also a lot of buzz about J.P. Morgan Chase CEO Jamie Dimon's succession plan, but analysts say we won't likely hear details this week. Netflix will also report earnings this week as it struggles with slowing growth and an increasingly fragmented industry. The streaming platform's working to expand into advertising and short-form content to define its next phase. And Meta unveiled a new AI model called Muse Spark last week, but it's already been removed from apps like Instagram following backlash and copyright concerns. The feature used public users' photos to create AI images without their consent. Monica Ricks, Bloomberg Radio.
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9: President Donald Trump has appointed country music artist John Rich of the duo Big and Rich as a special envoy for American landowners at the U.S. Department of Agriculture. This is Hoosier Ag Today. I'm Greg Allen. Rich says his role is to serve as a voice for farmers, ranchers, and rural landowners by listening to their concerns and helping bring those issues directly to USDA leadership. One topic that's coming up repeatedly is the rapid expansion of data centers into rural America.
10: There are thousands of data centers right now scheduled to be built. The president has declared them as national security assets.
9: Rich says many landowners are being approached with lucrative offers to sell or lease farmland for massive data center projects.
10: There's a right way to do it and a wrong way to do it, and I would be expecting news on that in the very near future.
9: Rich says he'll continue traveling the country, meeting with producers and landowners to hear their concerns and advocate for policies that keep American agriculture strong. I'm Greg Allen.
11: Turning now to funeral arrangements. 48-year-old Mark Patrick Royce of Portage passed away July 2nd. Arrangements have been entrusted to O'Donnell Funeral Home in memory of 48-year-old Mark Patrick Royce of Portage. 47-year-old Eric B. Richardson of Knox passed away July 12th. There will be a visitation to take place tomorrow, Wednesday, July 15th, from 4 to 7 p.m. Central Time at Calvary Baptist Church, located at 1515 State Road 10 in Knox. A funeral service will take place the following day, Thursday, July 16th, at noon Central Time, with visitation 1 hour prior to services, also at Calvary Baptist Church. MC Smith Funeral Home in Knox is handling arrangements for 47-year-old Eric B. Richardson of Knox. You can find complete obituary information online at WKVI.com.
12: 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This morning, sunny with a high near 92. Tonight, mostly clear with a low around 71. Looking ahead to Wednesday, sunny with a high near 93. Currently, it's 65 and clear. I'm Bill Banks. For your local forecast 24/7, visit WKVI.com.
13: The burrito is fire.
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0: AP News. I'm Marcela Sanchez. A judge has ruled that President Trump's lawsuit against the IRS was improper under the law. The AP's

0: confirmation hearing Wednesday, Williams writes that his apparent capacity to speak for both plaintiffs and defendants demonstrates there was only one party whose interests were being represented throughout the case. I'm Jennifer King.
1: In Maine, several hundred demonstrators gathered in the city of Biddeford yesterday after an Immigration and Customs Enforcement agent fatally shot a driver. Immigrant rights groups have identified the man as a 26-year-old native of Colombia. The Homeland Security Department says an agent fired when a vehicle tried to flee a location that officers were watching. Maine Senator Angus King says Homeland Security Secretary Mark Wayne Mullen told him the man was not who agents were looking for. Amy Goodman was at the demonstration.
2: Sadly, it's something that we are seeing a whole lot more often lately, and I'm mad about it.
1: A handful of pro-ICE and pro-Trump protesters demonstrated across the street. The government's latest inflation report will be released later today. Meanwhile, oil prices surged as the fighting intensified in the Middle East. More stories at APNews.com. This is AP News. Bangkok city officials say the fire that broke out in a music bar has killed 30 people and injured over 70.
3: Buarian Razi has traveled from Ubon Ratchathani in Thailand's northeast to pick up the remains of her nephew. She tells the AP, "We're here to retrieve his body. I raised him with my own hands. His mother was not well. She's disabled. His father died 3 years ago. Sipithun had arrived in Bangkok only a month ago. He was hoping to make more earnings in the city, as there were more job prospects. The blaze at the Rongbir Nao Lad Prao Bar, the city's deadliest in 17 years, broke out late Sunday. An investigation into the cause and whether the bar was following safety regulations is ongoing. Police say most of the people who were killed were found trapped in windowless bathrooms, where they may have sought to escape the flames." I'm Charles Delgesma.
1: And I'm Marcela Sanchez, AP News.
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0: Manufactured both sides of the Middle East, Iran and the U.S. have launched strikes, and oil prices up again this morning. Javed Ali is a former senior director for counterterrorism on the National Security Council.
1: It seems like we're almost back to where things were on February 28th to the middle of April, when every day both Iran and the United States, and back then Israel, were conducting hundreds of strikes against each other. And I think what we're seeing now, this is a battle of wills. Months into that post-February 28th opening salvos,
0: about 125 million people in the U.S. facing high heat today as a new summer heat wave pushes across the country. New York's governor is set to sign off on a one-year moratorium on building new data centers statewide above a certain size. It would be the first restriction of its kind in the country. This is ABC News. The man who headed the Uvalde School District police force on the day a gunman killed 19 students and two teachers is back in a Texas court today.
2: Former Uvalde Schools Police Chief Pete Arredondo is to stand trial early next year on charges that he endangered the lives of students and staff at Robb Elementary School by not responding quickly enough to the 2022 mass shooting there. Arredondo wants 19 Border Patrol agents who were at the scene with him to testify at his trial, but Customs and Border Protection has resisted. Arredondo will make his case today before a federal judge. Jim Ryan, ABC News, Dallas.
0: Wisconsin's Lieutenant Governor Sarah Rodriguez is running for governor, but says she's had to fire her campaign manager after discovering her campaign has far less money than she thought.
3: Because I was continually getting inaccurate reports from my campaign finance person, from my campaign manager.
0: She says she's staying in ahead of the August 11th Democratic primary. She called this a bump in the road. I'm Brian Clark, ABC News.
4: 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Now, seeing my grandson out on the water, it means everything to me. 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
8: Calling a pause for a specific cause. This is Network Indiana. I'm Ryan Hedrick. Marion County might be the next place in Indiana to hit pause on new data centers. Indianapolis City County councilors are talking through a possible moratorium and deciding whether they want to slow things down.
9: We're reaching a boiling point with this issue. There's a lot of communities who are questioning why these data centers are coming.
8: Bryce Gustafson with Citizens Action Coalition speaking to Fox 59. Council President Maggie Lewis is leading the charge to push for the moratorium. Mayor Joe Hogsett put out a statement backing the move. Greenwood's Advisory Plan Commission pushed a rezoning plan forward on Monday night, a move that could open the door for Indiana's first Buc-ee's. 8 of 9 commissioners voted to send it to the Common Council for a favorable recommendation. They also want another traffic study before anything gets a full sign-off. They want to make sure Buc-ee's wouldn't interfere with the Clark Pleasant schools nearby. President Trump holding a showcase outside the White House Monday for the Freedom 250 Grand Prix. Jarrett Lewis has more on the upcoming IndyCar race.
10: The first ever auto race on the National Mall is coming August 23rd. The president welcomed IndyCar back to the White House on Monday to promote the big race. Trump believes it will be like no other.
11: The American people are invited to come watch this once-in-a-lifetime total event. It's free.
10: With the president at Monday's event were team owner Roger Penske, along with IndyCar drivers David Malukas, Felix Rosenquist, and Alex Palou.
8: The city of Fort Wayne released the final report from its retail corridor study Monday, focusing on East State Village, South Calhoun Street, and Wayndale. The study gathered input from people and business owners to identify ways to attract more businesses and improve each area. This is Network Indiana.
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14: The Starr County Plan Commission took a step towards a possible countywide prohibition on commercial data centers during its July 8th meeting, directing staff to begin preparing information and a preliminary draft ordinance for discussion. I'm Becca Shepherd from the WKVI Information Center. Resolution 2026-PC-15, which addresses data processing, high-density computing facilities, and digital asset mining, was presented to commission during Wednesday's meeting. Commissioners were told that staff needed direction on whether to spend the coming months developing regulations for data centers or focusing efforts on preparing a possible prohibition. Several residents spoke up during the public comment portion of the meeting, urging the commission to prohibit commercial data centers in Starr County. Speakers expressed concerns about preserving the county's rural character, protecting the agricultural land and water resources, and limiting industrial development. Although unable to attend the meeting, Starr County Surveyor and Plan Commission member Gwen Rentz submitted a letter that was read into the record. In the letter, Rentz recommended prohibiting commercial data centers throughout the unincorporated areas of Starr County rather than regulating where they may be permitted. The commission voted to hold a 30-minute workshop during its next public meeting, during which members will be provided with the county's comprehensive plan and a prepared preliminary draft showing what a possible prohibition could look like for discussion. Members also stated that no decision has been made and that the purpose of the workshop is to gather information and to determine whether sufficient legal and factual support exists for a future ordinance. Union Pacific's Big Boy 4014 steam locomotive is scheduled to make a whistle stop in Knox this week, and the historic event is expected to see quite a turnout. The train is expected to stop west of U.S. Highway 35 to Bower Street around 12:30 p.m. Central Time this upcoming Thursday, July 16th. The stop is scheduled to last around 30 to 45 minutes and is part of the train's return home journey after traveling across the country as part of America's 250th birthday celebrations. Local drivers should expect increased traffic congestion, including many on-foot pedestrians walking throughout the area. Downtown parking will also be affected during this event. While there will be designated parking spots available, those planning to attend should note that on-street parking is expected to be limited. The Knox Community Center's parking lot will be reserved for handicapped parking on a first-come, first-served basis. The city also encourages local businesses to prepare for a higher-than-usual inflow of customers. Food trucks and vendors will be set up on Main Street near the Starr County Courthouse and at other locations throughout the city from 10 a.m. to 4 p.m. Central Time during the event. On Monday, the Winnemac Volunteer Fire Department shared details regarding an incident they responded to on July 12th. The announcement states that around 7:46 p.m. Eastern Time on Sunday, July 12th, the Winnemac Volunteer Fire Department was called to a stranded boat on the river. The report indicated that there were two occupants on the boat, one of which whom had limited mobility. Upon arrival, a crew member went to the nearest access site to launch a boat, while a second crew sent out the department's drone. Within 2 minutes of sending up the drone, the stranded boat with both occupants was located. Using the location information and the drone overhead as a guide to navigate through a field, brush, and wooded areas, department crews were able to make contact with the boaters. A conservation officer who was also involved in rescue efforts went into the water to free the boat and maneuver it to the nearest viable riverbank. The boat's occupants were assisted off the boat and were picked up by family and friends. The Winnemac Volunteer Fire Department's crews assisted in taking the occupants' boat back to an access point to be picked up at a later time. Agencies who responded included the Indiana Department of Natural Resources, the Pulaski County Sheriff's Office, and Winnemac Fire Department. I'm Becca Shepherd from the WKVI Information Center. Visit our website, WKVI.com, or our Facebook page, Tri-County News, for all of your local news 24/7.
15: 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This morning, clear skies with a high near 92. Tonight, mostly clear with a low around 71. Looking ahead to Wednesday, sunny with a high near 93. Currently, it's 68 and clear. I'm Bill Banks. 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
20: This is a Bloomberg Money Minute. The U.S. says the Strait of Hormuz remains open to shipping despite Iran's closure claim following renewed attacks this weekend in the region. Analysts expect a bit of an increase at the start of trading, but not much. Right now, oil futures sit at $71 a barrel. Major U.S. banks are poised to report strong earnings this week, driven by trading, investment banking, and resilient lending. There's also a lot of buzz about J.P. Morgan Chase CEO Jamie Dimon's succession plan, but analysts say we won't likely hear details this week. Netflix will also report earnings this week as it struggles with slowing growth and an increasingly fragmented industry. The streaming platform's working to expand into advertising and short-form content to define its next phase. And Meta unveiled a new AI model called Muse Spark last week, but it's already been removed from apps like Instagram following backlash and copyright concerns. The feature used public users' photos to create AI images without their consent. Monica Ricks, Bloomberg Radio.
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25: When you were a little kid and you thought about what you wanted to be, teaching was at the top of your list. 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You had it right the first time.
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1: President Donald Trump has appointed country music artist John Rich of the duo Big and Rich as a special envoy for American landowners at the U.S. Department of Agriculture. This is Hoosier Ag Today. I'm Greg Allen. Rich says his role is to serve as a voice for farmers, ranchers, and rural landowners by listening to their concerns and helping bring those issues directly to USDA leadership. One topic that's coming up repeatedly is the rapid expansion of data centers into rural America.
2: There are thousands of data centers right now scheduled to be built. The president has declared them as national security assets.
1: Rich says many landowners are being approached with lucrative offers to sell or lease farmland for massive data center projects.
2: There's a right way to do it and a wrong way to do it, and I would be expecting news on that in the very near future.
1: Rich says he'll continue traveling the country, meeting with producers and landowners to hear their concerns and advocate for policies that keep American agriculture strong. I'm Greg Allen.
14: Turning now to funeral arrangements. 48-year-old Mark Patrick Royce of Portage passed away July 2nd. Arrangements have been entrusted to O'Donnell Funeral Home in memory of 48-year-old Mark Patrick Royce of Portage. 47-year-old Eric B. Richardson of Knox passed away July 12th. There will be a visitation to take place tomorrow, Wednesday, July 15th, from 4 to 7 p.m. Central Time at Calvary Baptist Church, located at 1515 State Road 10 in Knox. A funeral service will take place the following day, Thursday, July 16th, at noon Central Time, with visitation 1 hour prior to services, also at Calvary Baptist Church. MC Smith Funeral Home in Knox is handling arrangements for 47-year-old Eric B. Richardson of Knox. You can find complete obituary information online at WKVI.com.
15: 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Starting today, an air quality alert is in effect for the listening area. This morning, clear skies with a high near 92. Tonight, mostly clear with a low around 71. Looking ahead to Wednesday, sunny with a high near 93. Currently, it's 68 and clear. I'm Bill Banks. 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

0: there's been three straight nights of airstrikes in Iran, and Iran's attacked more tanker ships, as President Trump says the U.S. will end up controlling the Strait of Hormuz.
1: The United Arab Emirates reported that two ships were hit overnight. Another ship was hit just off the coast of Lima, Oman. This was a ship following the southern route through the strait established by Oman in defiance of the Iranian route to the north.
0: Fox's Mike Tobin. Lindsey Graham's sister Darlene will be sworn in this afternoon to fill his South Carolina Senate seat for now.
2: Darlene Graham Nordone currently serves as commissioner of a state agency that provides job services, job placement and training for blind individuals. Governor Henry McMaster appointed her to fill the remainder of her brother's term in the Senate until voters elect a permanent replacement to take office in January.
0: Fox's Jonathan Sary. 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
5: Calling a pause for a specific cause. This is Network Indiana. I'm Ryan Hedrick. Marion County might be the next place in Indiana to hit pause on new data centers. Indianapolis City County councilors are talking through a possible moratorium and deciding whether they want to slow things down.
6: We're reaching a boiling point with this issue. There's a lot of communities who are questioning why these data centers are coming.
5: Bryce Gustafson with Citizens Action Coalition speaking to Fox 59. Council President Maggie Lewis is leading the charge to push for the moratorium. Mayor Joe Hogsett put out a statement backing the move. Greenwood's Advisory Plan Commission pushed a rezoning plan forward on Monday night, a move that could open the door for Indiana's first Buc-ee's. 8 of 9 commissioners voted to send it to the Common Council for a favorable recommendation. They also want another traffic study before anything gets a full sign-off. They want to make sure Buc-ee's wouldn't interfere with the Clark Pleasant schools nearby. President Trump holding a showcase outside the White House Monday for the Freedom 250 Grand Prix. Jarrett Lewis has more on the upcoming IndyCar race.
7: The first ever auto race on the National Mall is coming August 23rd. The president welcomed IndyCar back to the White House on Monday to promote the big race. Trump believes it will be like no other.
8: The American people are invited to come watch this once-in-a-lifetime total event. It's free.
7: With the president at Monday's event were team owner Roger Penske, along with IndyCar drivers David Malukas, Felix Rosenquist, and Alex Palou.
5: The city of Fort Wayne released the final report from its retail corridor study Monday, focusing on East State Village, South Calhoun Street, and Wayndale. The study gathered input from people and business owners to identify ways to attract more businesses and improve each area. This is Network Indiana.
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11: An accident sent one man to the hospital. I'm Rusty Nixon, Max 98.3 FM News. July 1st at 1:30 p.m., Marshall County Sheriff's deputies were called to the scene of an accident at U.S. 31 and 12th Road. A Nissan passenger car driven by Robert F. Lyon, 55, of Argus, was driving south on U.S. 30 approaching 12th Road. Chevy pickup pulling a car hauler trailer and driven by Harold E. Saunders, Jr., 65, of Lakeville, was turning from U.S. 31 south to 12th Road. Lyon's car ran into the rear of the trailer of Saunders. Lyon's vehicle came to rest in the middle of U.S. 31 while Saunders drove off the road and came to rest in the REMC parking lot at the southwest corner of the intersection. Lyon was transported from the scene to St. Joe Regional Medical Center in Plymouth for non-life-threatening injuries. Agencies involved were the Marshall County Police, Plymouth Fire, Indiana State Police, Reichert's Towing. REMC employees also assisted at the scene of that collision. The American Red Cross has declared an emergency blood shortage as donations have dropped nearly 25% in June. Jeanette Cruz has more.
12: Officials say hospital demand is outpacing incoming donations by roughly 3,500 units a week, driven by the height of the summer trauma season and a drop-off in school blood drives. The shortage is severe for platelets, O positive and B negative blood types. Red Cross Medical Director Dr. Courtney Lawrence warns that emergency rooms, operating rooms, and cancer patients rely on a ready supply and delays could jeopardize care. Donors who step up between now and July 31st will receive a $15 Fandango movie ticket by email. Jeanette Cruz, Network Indiana.
11: The Purdue Extension is gearing up for the upcoming Indiana State Fair with a lineup of interactive educational activities for all ages. Located at the Purdue Extension building, this year's exhibits feature block parties for children, career readiness tools for teens, and custom popcorn seasonings developed by Purdue food science students. The fair kicks off August 7th, where university experts will also showcase livestock care and the historic Pioneer Village. I'm Rusty Nixon, Max 98.3 FM News. 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
13: 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This morning, clear skies with a high near 92. Tonight, mostly clear with a low around 71. Looking ahead to Wednesday, sunny with a high near 93. Currently, it's 68 and clear. I'm Bill Banks. 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
18: This is a Bloomberg Money Minute. The U.S. says the Strait of Hormuz remains open to shipping despite Iran's closure claim following renewed attacks this weekend in the region. Analysts expect a bit of an increase at the start of trading, but not much. Right now, oil futures sit at $71 a barrel. Major U.S. banks are poised to report strong earnings this week, driven by trading, investment banking, and resilient lending. There's also a lot of buzz about J.P. Morgan Chase CEO Jamie Dimon's succession plan, but analysts say we won't likely hear details this week. Netflix will also report earnings this week as it struggles with slowing growth and an increasingly fragmented industry. The streaming platform's working to expand into advertising and short-form content to define its next phase. And Meta unveiled a new AI model called Muse Spark last week, but it's already been removed from apps like Instagram following backlash and copyright concerns. The feature used public users' photos to create AI images without their consent. Monica Ricks, Bloomberg Radio.
19: Wow, yeah, since the storm, it's been crazy busy for us. We got all kinds of office desks coming in. Here's a fancy one right here. It's missing a leg, but that's all right. Whatever. Washers and dryers from a laundromat. Oh, wow, and check this out. Another deep fryer. And I'm not sure what this doohickey is. Yeah, most businesses weren't ready for a storm like that, you know. But our work's really piling up here at Roberts & Son Salvage.
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23: President Donald Trump has appointed country music artist John Rich of the duo Big and Rich as a special envoy for American landowners at the U.S. Department of Agriculture. This is Hoosier Ag Today. I'm Greg Allen. Rich says his role is to serve as a voice for farmers, ranchers, and rural landowners by listening to their concerns and helping bring those issues directly to USDA leadership. One topic that's coming up repeatedly is the rapid expansion of data centers into rural America.
24: There are thousands of data centers right now scheduled to be built. The president has declared them as national security assets.
23: Rich says many landowners are being approached with lucrative offers to sell or lease farmland for massive data center projects.
24: There's a right way to do it and a wrong way to do it, and I would be expecting news on that in the very near future.
23: Rich says he'll continue traveling the country, meeting with producers and landowners to hear their concerns and advocate for policies that keep American agriculture strong. I'm Greg Allen.
25: From the Tri-County Weather Center, I'm Bill Banks on All News 1520 WKVI. 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This morning, clear skies with a high near 92. Tonight, mostly clear with a low around 71. Looking ahead to Wednesday, sunny with a high near 93. Currently, it's 68 and clear. I'm Bill Banks. 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

0: News. I'm Brian Clark. More attacks from both sides of the Middle East. Iran and the U.S. have launched strikes, and oil prices up again this morning. Javed Ali is a former senior director for counterterrorism on the National Security Council.
1: It seems like we're almost back to where things were on February 28th to the middle of April, when every day both Iran and the United States, and back then Israel, were conducting hundreds of strikes against each other. And I think what we're seeing now, this is a battle of wills. Months into that post-February 28th opening salvos.
0: About 125 million people in the U.S. facing high heat today as a new summer heat wave pushes across the country. New York's governor is set to sign off on a one-year moratorium on building new data centers statewide above a certain size. It would be the first restriction of its kind in the country. This is ABC News. The man who headed the Uvalde School District police force on the day a gunman killed 19 students and two teachers is back in a Texas court today.
2: Former Uvalde Schools Police Chief Pete Arredondo is to stand trial early next year on charges that he endangered the lives of students and staff at Robb Elementary School by not responding quickly enough to the 2022 mass shooting there. Arredondo wants 19 Border Patrol agents who were at the scene with him to testify at his trial, but Customs and Border Protection has resisted. Arredondo will make his case today before a federal judge. Jim Ryan, ABC News, Dallas.
0: Wisconsin's Lieutenant Governor Sarah Rodriguez is running for governor, but says she's had to fire her campaign manager after discovering her campaign has far less money than she thought.
3: Because I was continually getting inaccurate reports from my campaign finance person, from my campaign manager.
0: She says she's staying in ahead of the August 11th Democratic primary. She called this a bump in the road. I'm Brian Clark, ABC News.
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7: Calling a pause for a specific cause. This is Network Indiana. I'm Ryan Hedrick. Marion County might be the next place in Indiana to hit pause on new data centers. Indianapolis City County councilors are talking through a possible moratorium and deciding whether they want to slow things down.
8: We're reaching a boiling point with this issue. There's a lot of communities who are questioning why these data centers are coming.
7: Bryce Gustafson with Citizens Action Coalition speaking to Fox 59. Council President Maggie Lewis is leading the charge to push for the moratorium. Mayor Joe Hogsett put out a statement backing the move. Greenwood's Advisory Plan Commission pushed a rezoning plan forward on Monday night, a move that could open the door for Indiana's first Buc-ee's. 8 of 9 commissioners voted to send it to the Common Council for a favorable recommendation. They also want another traffic study before anything gets a full sign-off. They want to make sure Buc-ee's wouldn't interfere with the Clark Pleasant schools nearby. President Trump holding a showcase outside the White House Monday for the Freedom 250 Grand Prix. Jarrett Lewis has more on the upcoming IndyCar race.
9: The first ever auto race on the National Mall is coming August 23rd. The president welcomed IndyCar back to the White House on Monday to promote the big race. Trump believes it will be like no other.
10: The American people are invited to come watch this once-in-a-lifetime total event. It's free.
9: With the president at Monday's event were team owner Roger Penske, along with IndyCar drivers David Malukas, Felix Rosenquist, and Alex Palou.
7: The city of Fort Wayne released the final report from its retail corridor study Monday, focusing on East State Village, South Calhoun Street, and Wayndale. The study gathered input from people and business owners to identify ways to attract more businesses and improve each area. This is Network Indiana.
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13: The Stark County Plan Commission took a step towards a possible countywide prohibition on commercial data centers during its July 8th meeting, directing staff to begin preparing information and a preliminary draft ordinance for discussion. I'm Becca Shepherd from the WKVI Information Center. Resolution 2026-PC-15, which addresses data processing, high-density computing facilities, and digital asset mining, was presented to commission during Wednesday's meeting. Commissioners were told that staff needed direction on whether to spend the coming months developing regulations for data centers or focusing efforts on preparing a possible prohibition. Several residents spoke up during the public comment portion of the meeting, urging the commission to prohibit commercial data centers in Stark County. Speakers expressed concerns about preserving the county's rural character, protecting the agricultural land and water resources, and limiting industrial development. Although unable to attend the meeting, Stark County Surveyor and Plan Commission member Gwen Rentz submitted a letter that was read into the record. In the letter, Rentz recommended prohibiting commercial data centers throughout the unincorporated areas of Stark County rather than regulating where they may be permitted. The commission voted to hold a 30-minute workshop during its next public meeting, during which members will be provided with the county's comprehensive plan and a prepared preliminary draft showing what a possible prohibition could look like for discussion. Members also stated that no decision has been made and that the purpose of the workshop is to gather information and to determine whether sufficient legal and factual support exists for a future ordinance. Union Pacific's Big Boy 4014 steam locomotive is scheduled to make a whistle stop in Knox this week, and the historic event is expected to see quite a turnout. The train is expected to stop west of U.S. Highway 35 to Bower Street around 12:30 p.m. Central Time this upcoming Thursday, July 16th. The stop is scheduled to last around 30 to 45 minutes and is part of the train's return home journey after traveling across the country as part of America's 250th birthday celebrations. Local drivers should expect increased traffic congestion, including many on-foot pedestrians walking throughout the area. Downtown parking will also be affected during this event. While there will be designated parking spots available, those planning to attend should note that on-street parking is expected to be limited. The Knox Community Center's parking lot will be reserved for handicapped parking on a first-come, first-served basis. The city also encourages local businesses to prepare for a higher-than-usual inflow of customers. Food trucks and vendors will be set up on Main Street near the Stark County Courthouse and at other locations throughout the city from 10 a.m. to 4 p.m. Central Time during the event. On Monday, the Winnemac Volunteer Fire Department shared details regarding an incident they responded to on July 12th. The announcement states that around 7:46 p.m. Eastern Time on Sunday, July 12th, the Winnemac Volunteer Fire Department was called to a stranded boat on the river. The report indicated that there were two occupants on the boat, one of which whom had limited mobility. Upon arrival, a crew member went to the nearest access site to launch a boat, while a second crew sent out the department's drone. Within 2 minutes of sending up the drone, the stranded boat with both occupants was located. Using the location information and the drone overhead as a guide to navigate through a field, brush, and wooded areas, department crews were able to make contact with the boaters. A conservation officer who was also involved in rescue efforts went into the water to free the boat and maneuver it to the nearest viable riverbank. The boat's occupants were assisted off the boat and were picked up by family and friends. The Winnemac Volunteer Fire Department's crews assisted in taking the occupants' boat back to an access point to be picked up at a later time. Agencies who responded included the Indiana Department of Natural Resources, the Pulaski County Sheriff's Office, and Winnemac Fire Department. I'm Becca Shepherd from the WKVI Information Center. Visit our website, WKVI.com, or our Facebook page, Tri-County News, for all of your local news 24/7.
14: 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This morning, clear skies with a high near 92. Tonight, mostly clear with a low around 71. Looking ahead to Wednesday, sunny with a high near 93. Currently, it's 68 and clear. I'm Bill Banks. 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
19: This is a Bloomberg Money Minute. The U.S. says the Strait of Hormuz remains open to shipping despite Iran's closure claim following renewed attacks this weekend in the region. Analysts expect a bit of an increase at the start of trading, but not much. Right now, oil futures sit at $71 a barrel. Major U.S. banks are poised to report strong earnings this week, driven by trading, investment banking, and resilient lending. There's also a lot of buzz about J.P. Morgan Chase CEO Jamie Dimon's succession plan, but analysts say we won't likely hear details this week. Netflix will also report earnings this week as it struggles with slowing growth and an increasingly fragmented industry. The streaming platform's working to expand into advertising and short-form content to define its next phase. And Meta unveiled a new AI model called Muse Spark last week, but it's already been removed from apps like Instagram following backlash and copyright concerns. The feature used public users' photos to create AI images without their consent. Monica Ricks, Bloomberg Radio.
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28: 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Hoosier Ag Today's founder Gary Truitt recently was honored with the Farm Broadcaster of the Year Award from our National Association of Farm Broadcasting. Gary was really surprised by the honor, but I can tell you many of us weren't. Gary's work for agriculture goes far outside his Indiana borders. Speaking for my fellow farm broadcasters, the 65 Indiana radio stations that have aired Gary's Indiana reports, many for the last three decades, and thousands of Hoosier farmers and rural listeners. Congratulations, Gary.
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0: President Donald Trump has appointed country music artist John Rich of the duo Big and Rich as his special envoy for American landowners at the U.S. Department of Agriculture. This is Hoosier Ag Today. I'm Greg Allen. Rich says his role is to serve as a voice for farmers, ranchers, and rural landowners by listening to their concerns and helping bring those issues directly to USDA leadership. One topic that's coming up repeatedly is the rapid expansion of data centers into rural America.
1: There are thousands of data centers right now scheduled to be built. The president has declared them as national security assets.
0: Rich says many landowners are being approached with lucrative offers to sell or lease farmland for massive data center projects.
1: There's a right way to do it and a wrong way to do it, and I would be expecting news on that in the very near future.
0: Rich says he'll continue traveling the country, meeting with producers and landowners to hear their concerns and advocate for policies that keep American agriculture strong. I'm Greg Allen.
13: Turning now to funeral arrangements. 48-year-old Mark Patrick Royce of Portage passed away July 2nd. Arrangements have been entrusted to O'Donnell Funeral Home in memory of 48-year-old Mark Patrick Royce of Portage. 47-year-old Eric B. Richardson of Knox passed away July 12th. There will be a visitation to take place tomorrow, Wednesday, July 15th, from 4 to 7 p.m. Central Time at Calvary Baptist Church, located at 1515 State Road 10 in Knox. A funeral service will take place the following day, Thursday, July 16th, at noon Central Time, with visitation 1 hour prior to services, also at Calvary Baptist Church. M.C. Smith Funeral Home in Knox is handling arrangements for 47-year-old Eric B. Richardson of Knox. You can find complete obituary information online at WKVI.com.
14: 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Starting today, an air quality alert is in effect for the listening area. This morning, clear skies with a high near 92. Tonight, mostly clear with a low around 71. Looking ahead to Wednesday, sunny with a high near 93. Currently, it's 68 and clear. I'm Bill Banks. 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
2: AP News, I'm Marcela Sanchez. In Maine, a U.S. Immigration and Customs Enforcement agent shot and killed a driver yesterday. Immigrant rights groups identified the man killed in Biddeford as a 26-year-old native of Colombia. The Homeland Security Department says an agent fired when a vehicle tried to flee a location that officers were watching. Maine Senator Angus King says Homeland Security Secretary Mark Wayne Mullen told him that earlier information that the man was the target of an enforcement action was incorrect. The FBI is now leading an investigation. 12 states are suing to block Paramount's takeover of Warner Brothers Discovery. The lawsuit argues the $81 billion merger would extinguish competition in Hollywood. Here's California Attorney General Rob Bonta, who's leading the case.
3: Movie theaters, basic cable TV distributors, and audiences on every sofa and in every movie seat would feel the impact of this unlawful merger.
2: Bonta's office says the states are asking Warner and Paramount to not close the merger until after the judicial process concludes. The U.S. attacked Iran with the Islamic Republic retaliating across the Middle East.
4: The U.S. launched strikes on Iran early Tuesday, hours after President Donald Trump said Washington is reinstating a blockade on Iran in the Strait of Hormuz. Trump separately suggested the U.S. will charge other ships for safe passage, upending hundreds of years of American policy supporting freedom of navigation across the globe. Iran responded with attacks targeting Bahrain, Jordan, and two tankers associated with the UAE traveling through the strait, killing one mariner and wounding

0: Cardinal to do so. This evening, it's Major League Baseball's All-Star Game. Philadelphia's Christopher Sanchez will start for the National League. Toronto's Dylan Cease will be on the mound for the American League. This afternoon, France and Spain meet in a World Cup semifinal game in Dallas. Utah Jazz guard Trey Alexander was taken from the court on a stretcher Monday night after appearing to injure his side on a drive to the basket in an NBA Summer League game against the Bulls. No word on his injury. And Josh Allen was voted the NFL's top quarterback by the Associated Press in a preseason survey. I'm Mike Kempen.
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9: ABC News, I'm Brian. Inflation slowing a bit in June. The new consumer price index showed prices 3.5% higher compared to a year ago, lower than expected, and down from the 4.2% number in May. But oil prices are going the other way this morning after ramped up attacks in the Middle East over the Strait of Hormuz. Brent crude, the worldwide standard, now hovers about $87 a barrel. And GasBuddy says we could see a nationwide average of $4 a gallon for gas again in a week. ABC's Rebecca Jarvis says
10: this all comes back to the Strait of Hormuz. It is not returning to the old normal. Fewer ships are moving through there. Just 10 of them crossed through overnight. For reference, during the MOU, when that was happening, you were seeing 70 ships through.
9: New York State's going to say no to new big data centers. The governor's expected to sign an order putting a one-year moratorium on the building of data centers statewide, the first such ban in the country. This is ABC News. President Trump signed an executive order Monday to reduce the size of the Bears Ears and Grand Staircase Escalante National Monuments in Utah by about 90%, saying this would lift restrictions on how the land could be used.
11: I think very desperately needed. It was very unfair to the people of Utah, and now fairness has been brought back.
9: But this is likely just the beginning. A similar action in his first term was challenged by environmental groups in Native tribes. The areas were restored to their former size during the Biden administration. Chipotle is expanding to a new but familiar destination. The Mexican food restaurant's opening its first location.

0: production in Mexico, saying it's doing so with deep respect for Mexico's culinary heritage. This restaurant will be located near the border with Texas in Nuevo León, with a restaurant in Mexico City set to open next year. The World Cup semifinals open today in Dallas. It's France and Spain. England and Argentina meet tomorrow in Atlanta. I'm Brian Clark, ABC News.
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5: Considering a pause, though some argue it would be their loss. This is Network Indiana. I'm Ryan Hedrick. Marion County leaders considering a pause on new data centers. City County councilors introduced a proposal that would temporarily halt new projects while they look at the rules. Supporters of the pause packed a meeting last night saying they're concerned about how quickly data centers are being built.
6: I don't want folks to think that a pause means we're not going to continue a conversation and do the research.
5: Indianapolis City County Council President Maggie Lewis, the full council will consider the proposal, including the data center moratorium amendment, at its next meeting on August 10th. A crash involving two semi-trailers in Bartholomew County this morning shut down northbound I-65 in Edinburgh. State police said the crash happened at about 1:30. NDOT cameras showed heavy smoke and smoke coming from the scene. Emergency workers remained on the scene until about 5 a.m. and all northbound lanes were closed. The crash is being looked at. Indiana State employees could see extra money in their July 29th paycheck. Governor Braun announced one-time bonuses of up to $2,500 for eligible state workers. Braun said the payments are tied to his administration's efforts to cut costs and operate state governments more like businesses. A Texas man facing charges in Indiana, Jarrett Lewis, tells you why.
0: Court documents recently filed in Hendricks County are showing that 37-year-old Chaz Chenault of Sulphur Springs, Texas, defrauded someone out of thousands of dollars. Investigators say Chenault would send emails that made it look like he was a town official in Danville and then ask residents there to falsely pay for fees owed in connection with a zoning matter. Chenault was charged with one felony count each of theft, fraud, forgery, and identity deception. Jarrett Lewis, Network Indiana.
5: This is Network Indiana.
7: 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It's out of hand. It's wrong. It should be illegal. Thankfully, Indiana's own Senator Todd Young is leading the fight to ban this sleazy behavior. Todd Young's plan? A total ban on all congressional stock trading forever. A graduate of the Naval Academy and a Marine Corps veteran, Todd Young knows it's the right thing to do. That's why Todd Young never traded a single stock while in Congress. Contact Senator Todd Young. Thank him for doing the right thing. And let him know you stand proudly with him in his fight to pass the Stop Insider Trading Act. 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
8: 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Today, sunny with a high near 92. Tonight, mostly clear with a low around 71. Looking ahead to Wednesday, sunny with a high near 93. Currently, it's 73 and clear. I'm Bill Banks. 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
12: 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Renewed tensions between the U.S. and Iran are sending oil futures sharply higher this midday, up $3.40 to $74.81, raising fears of tighter world oil supplies. $3.23, the average price for regular unleaded across Indiana. The national average is $3.87. Meanwhile, diesel across the state now at $4.87 a gallon. Cash bids at Indiana's ethanol plants, $4.60 in North Manchester, $4.61 in Cloverdale, $4.63 in Shelbyville, and Louis Dreyfus and Claypool paying 25 cents over the November futures for soybeans delivered this month. I'm CJ Miller, Hoosier Ag Today, Indiana's farm network for 20 years.
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17: A boy born in Joplin, Missouri was fascinated by anything with wheels and a motor. The odds of him going on to fascinate millions with his talent, 1 in 260,000. The odds of this born racer having 157 career top 10 finishes in NASCAR, 1 in 125 billion. The odds of him winning both the Daytona 500 and the Brickyard 400 in the same year, 1 in 195 million. The odds of a child being diagnosed with autism, 1 in 68. 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
18: President Donald Trump has appointed country music artist John Rich of the duo Big and Rich as a special envoy for American landowners at the U.S. Department of Agriculture. This is Hoosier Ag Today. I'm Greg Allen. Rich says his role is to serve as a voice for farmers, ranchers, and rural landowners by listening to their concerns and helping bring those issues directly to USDA leadership. One topic that's coming up repeatedly is the rapid expansion of data centers into rural America.
19: There are thousands of data centers right now scheduled to be built
15: The president has declared them as national security assets.
18: Rich says many landowners are being approached with lucrative offers to sell or lease farmland for massive data center projects.
15: There's a right way to do it and a wrong way to do it, and I would be expecting news on that in the very near future.
18: Rich says he'll continue traveling the country, meeting with producers and landowners to hear their concerns and advocate for policies that keep American agriculture strong. I'm Greg Allen.
19: Turning now to funeral arrangements. 48-year-old Mark Patrick Royce of Portage passed away July 2nd. Arrangements have been entrusted to O'Donnell Funeral Home in memory of 48-year-old Mark Patrick Royce of Portage. 47-year-old Eric B. Richardson of Knox passed away July 12th. There will be a visitation to take place tomorrow, Wednesday, July 15th, from 4 to 7 p.m. Central Time at Calvary Baptist Church, located at 1515 State Road 10 in Knox. A funeral service will take place the following day, Thursday, July 16th, at noon Central Time, with visitation 1 hour prior to services, also at Calvary Baptist Church. MC Smith Funeral Home in Knox is handling arrangements for 47-year-old Eric B. Richardson of Knox. You can find complete obituary information online at WKVI.com.
20: 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Today, sunny with a high near 92. Tonight, mostly clear with a low around 71. Looking ahead to Wednesday, sunny with a high near 93. Currently, it's 73 and clear. I'm Bill Banks. 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
21: 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I'm Kurt Darling.

0: Jordan Walker of the Cardinals, hitting six in a row to beat Kyle Schwarber of the Phillies in the final round. Walker is the first Cardinals player to win the Derby. World Cup soccer action begins this afternoon. Spain will face France for a chance to advance to the championship match. The match kicks off at 3 p.m. Eastern. Argentina and England will play tomorrow. Indiana Fever center Aaliyah Boston says Kelsey Mitchell deserves a lot of credit for helping the team be where they are.
1: I think Kelsey's awesome. She shows up every single day and she gives us everything she has. And I think just how long she's been wearing a Fever jersey, I mean, you can see it. She continues to show up every single day. She is the fastest guy I've ever seen in my life.
0: The Fever are 14-9 on the season and have won four of their last five games heading into the next matchup against Golden State on Wednesday. Indiana now leads the Eastern Conference by half a game over Atlanta. New Colts linebacker Caden Curry talks about facing Indiana in the college football playoff last season as a member of Ohio State.
2: The hardest part was playing them in Indianapolis, being from going to Ohio State and then coming back to my hometown, having to play the hometown team. It was definitely a mixed emotions. You could tell that some of my friends wanted to see me do good, but they wanted Indiana to win.
0: Curry was drafted by the Colts. He spent his entire college football career at Ohio State. He led the Center Grove Trojans to an IHSA state championship in 2021. The NTT IndyCar Series returns to racing after a couple of weeks off this weekend. They'll be at the Nashville Super Speedway for the Music City Grand Prix. Network Indiana Sports, I'm Kirk Darling.
3: News. I'm Gianna Gelosi. President Trump ordering a new set of strikes on Iranian military targets for a third straight night.
4: The U.S. pounded Iran for 5 hours last night. Also seeing reports that the IRGC carried out drone and missile strikes on U.S. military targets. All of this hours after the president said the U.S. was taking control of the strait.
3: As Fox's Aisha Hazmi announced, Supreme Court Justices Elena Kagan and Amy Coney Barrett will testify on Capitol Hill about the Supreme Court's proposed fiscal year budget, including $14 million meant to strengthen security protections for justices.
4: The U.S. Marshals Service says that in 2025, it saw a 57% increase in security incidents involving the judges.
3: That is Fox's Alex Hogan. 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
7: Considering a pause, though some argue it would be their loss. This is Network Indiana. I'm Ryan Hedrick. Marion County leaders considering a pause on new data centers. City County councilors introduced a proposal that would temporarily halt new projects while they look at the rules. Supporters of the pause packed a meeting last night saying they're concerned about how quickly data centers are being built.
8: I don't want folks to think that a pause means we're not going to continue the conversation and do the research.
7: Indianapolis City County Council President Maggie Lewis, the full council will consider the proposal, including the data center moratorium amendment, at its next meeting on August 10th. A crash involving two semi-trailers in Bartholomew County this morning shut down northbound I-65 in Edinburgh. State police said the crash happened at about 1:30. NDOT cameras showed heavy smoke and smoke coming from the scene. Emergency workers remained on the scene until about 5 a.m. and all northbound lanes were closed. The crash is being looked at. Indiana State employees could see extra money in their July 29th paycheck. Governor Braun announced one-time bonuses of up to $2,500 for eligible state workers. Braun said the payments are tied to his administration's efforts to cut costs and operate state governments more like businesses. A Texas man facing charges in Indiana, Jarrett Lewis, tells you why.
9: Court documents recently filed in Hendricks County are showing that 37-year-old Chaz Chenault of Sulphur Springs, Texas, defrauded someone out of thousands of dollars. Investigators say Chenault would send emails that made it look like he was a town official in Danville and then ask residents there to falsely pay for fees owed in connection with a zoning matter. Chenault is charged with one felony count each of theft, fraud, forgery, and identity deception. Chair Lewis, Network Indiana.
7: This is Network Indiana.
10: 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It's out of hand. It's wrong. It should be illegal. Thankfully, Indiana's own Senator Todd Young is leading the fight to ban this sleazy behavior. Todd Young's plan? A total ban on all congressional stock trading forever. A graduate of the Naval Academy and a Marine Corps veteran, Todd Young knows it's the right thing to do. That's why Todd Young never traded a single stock while in Congress. Contact Senator Todd Young. Thank him for doing the right thing. And let him know you stand proudly with him in his fight to pass the Stop Insider Trading Act. 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
11: State police had a preliminary report on a Monday crash involving a county sheriff's deputy. I'm Rusty Nixon, Max 98.3 FM News. While the Indiana State Police continue investigating after a Marshall County Sheriff's Office vehicle was struck while working a crash along U.S. 31 Monday morning, preliminary investigation by Trooper Andrew Parker indicates that at 7:30 a.m., Marshall County Deputy Matthew Brown was working a crash at U.S. 31 near 13th Road. Brown's vehicle was parked near the inside shoulder with the emergency lights activated while he worked on a separate crash involving a vehicle that was in the center median along northbound U.S. 31. A gold Chevrolet van driven by Carlos Alexis Flores Hernandez, 30, of Peru, lost control as it traveled northbound and sideswiped the left side of Brown's vehicle. Brown was inside his vehicle when it was struck. He was transported to an area hospital to be evaluated and released. Flores Hernandez was found not to have a driver's license and was arrested by assisting Marshall County deputies. At the time of the crash, the area was experiencing lake effect snow that made roads slick, requiring reduced speeds. Average gasoline prices in Indiana have fallen 12.6 cents a gallon in the last week, averaging $2.67 a gallon today. That's according to Gas Buddy's survey of 3,271 stations in Indiana. Prices in Indiana are 20.8 cents a gallon lower than a month ago and stand 23.3 cents a gallon lower than a year ago. National average price of diesel has increased 6.2 cents compared to a week ago and stands at $3.686 a gallon. Lowest reported prices around Marshall County: $2.64 in Argus, $2.99 in Bourbon. Bremen reporting $2.59 as the lowest price. Culver at $2.84, Plymouth at $2.49, and La Paz at $2.59. According to Gas Buddy's price reports, cheapest station in the state was priced at $2.24 a gallon yesterday, and the most expensive at $3.39 a gallon, a difference of $1.15 a gallon. National average price of gasoline has risen 1.2 cents a gallon in the last week, averaging $2.88 a gallon today. Gas Buddy is North America's trusted fuel savings platform, helping consumers fuel up for less for over 25 years at gasbuddy.com. An investigation into Indiana's rental market reveals a statewide collapse of housing safety. Jeanette Cruz has more.
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13: 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Today, sunny with a high near 92. Tonight, mostly clear with a low around 71. Looking ahead to Wednesday, sunny with a high near 93. Currently, it's 73 and clear. I'm Bill Banks. 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
17: This is a Bloomberg Money Minute. The U.S. says the Strait of Hormuz remains open to shipping despite Iran's closure claim following renewed attacks this weekend in the region. Analysts expect a bit of an increase at the start of trading, but not much. Right now, oil futures sit at $71 a barrel. Major U.S. banks are poised to report strong earnings this week, driven by trading, investment banking, and resilient lending. There's also a lot of buzz about J.P. Morgan Chase CEO Jamie Dimon's succession plan, but analysts say we won't likely hear details this week. Netflix will also report earnings this week as it struggles with slowing growth and an increasingly fragmented industry. The streaming platform's working to expand into advertising and short-form content to define its next phase. And Meta unveiled a new AI model called Muse Spark last week, but it's already been removed from apps like Instagram following backlash and copyright concerns. The feature used public users' photos to create AI images without their consent. Monica Ricks, Bloomberg Radio.
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4: President Donald Trump has appointed country music artist John Rich of the duo Big and Rich as a special envoy for American landowners at the U.S. Department of Agriculture. This is Hoosier Ag Today. I'm Greg Allen. Rich says his role is to serve as a voice for farmers, ranchers, and rural landowners by listening to their concerns and helping bring those issues directly to USDA leadership. One topic that's coming up repeatedly is the rapid expansion of data centers into rural America.
5: There are thousands of data centers right now scheduled to be built. The president has declared them as national security assets.
4: Rich says many landowners are being approached with lucrative offers to sell or lease farmland for massive data center projects.
5: There's a right way to do it and a wrong way to do it, and I would be expecting news on that in the very near future.
4: Rich says he'll continue traveling the country, meeting with producers and landowners to hear their concerns and advocate for policies that keep American agriculture strong. I'm Greg Allen.
6: 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Today, sunny with a high near 92. Tonight, mostly clear with a low around 71. Looking ahead to Wednesday, sunny with a high near 93. Currently, it's 73 and clear. I'm Bill Banks. 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

0: ABC News, I'm Brian Clark. Inflation slowing a bit in June. The new consumer price index showed prices 3.5% higher compared to a year ago, lower than expected, and down from the 4.2% number in May. But oil prices are going the other way this morning after ramped up attacks in the Middle East over the Strait of Hormuz. Brent crude, the worldwide standard, now hovers about $87 a barrel. And GasBuddy says we could see a nationwide average of $4 a gallon for gas again in a week. ABC's Rebecca Jarvis says
1: this all comes back to the Strait of Hormuz. It is not returning to the old normal. Fewer ships are moving through there. Just 10 of them crossed through overnight. For reference, during the MOU, when that was happening, you were seeing 70 ships through.
0: New York State's going to say no to new big data centers. The governor's expected to sign an order putting a one-year moratorium on the building of data centers statewide, the first such ban in the country. This is ABC News. President Trump signed an executive order Monday to reduce the size of the Bears Ears and Grand Staircase Escalante National Monuments in Utah by about 90%, saying this would lift restrictions on how the land could be used.
2: I think very desperately needed. It was very unfair to the people of Utah, and now fairness has been brought back.
0: But this is likely just the beginning. A similar action in his first term was challenged by environmental groups in Native tribes. The areas were restored to their former size during the Biden administration. Chipotle is expanding to a new but familiar destination. The Mexican food restaurant is opening its first location in Mexico, saying it's doing so with deep respect for Mexico's culinary heritage. This restaurant will be located near the border with Texas in Nuevo León, with a restaurant in Mexico City set to open next year. The World Cup semifinals open today in Dallas. It's France and Spain. England and Argentina meet tomorrow in Atlanta. I'm Brian Clark, ABC News.
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6: Considering a pause, though some argue it would be their loss. This is Network Indiana. I'm Ryan Hedrick. Marion County leaders considering a pause on new data centers. City County councilors introduced a proposal that would temporarily halt new projects while they look at the rules. Supporters of the pause packed a meeting last night saying they're concerned about how quickly data centers are being built.
7: I don't want folks to think that a pause means we're not going to continue the conversation and do the research.
6: Indianapolis City County Council President Maggie Lewis, the full council will consider the proposal, including the data center moratorium amendment, at its next meeting on August 10th. A crash involving two semi-trailers in Bartholomew County this morning shut down northbound I-65 in Edinburgh. State police said the crash happened at about 1:30. NDOT camera showed heavy smoke and smoke coming from the scene. Emergency workers remained on the scene until about 5 a.m. and all northbound lanes were closed. The crash is being looked at. Indiana State employees could see extra money in their July 29th paycheck. Governor Braun announced one-time bonuses of up to $2,500 for eligible state workers. Braun said the payments are tied to his administration's efforts to cut costs and operate state governments more like businesses. A Texas man facing charges in Indiana, Jarrett Lewis, tells you why.
8: Court documents recently filed in Hendricks County are showing that 37-year-old Chaz Chenault of Sulphur Springs, Texas, defrauded someone out of thousands of dollars. Investigators say Chenault would send emails that made it look like he was a town official in Danville and then ask residents there to falsely pay for fees owed in connection with a zoning matter. Chenault is charged with one felony count each of theft, fraud, forgery, and identity deception. Jarrett Lewis, Network Indiana.
6: This is Network Indiana.
9: 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It's wrong. It should be illegal. Thankfully, Indiana's own Senator Todd Young is leading the fight to ban this sleazy behavior. Todd Young's plan? A total ban on all congressional stock trading forever. A graduate of the Naval Academy and a Marine Corps veteran, Todd Young knows it's the right thing to do. That's why Todd Young never traded a single stock while in Congress. Contact Senator Todd Young. Thank him for doing the right thing and let him know you stand proudly with him in his fight to pass the Stop Insider Trading Act. 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
10: 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Today, sunny with a high near 92. Tonight, mostly clear with a low around 71. Looking ahead to Wednesday, sunny with a high near 93. Currently, it's 73 and clear. I'm Bill Banks. 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
20: President Donald Trump has appointed country music artist John Rich of the duo Big and Rich as a special envoy for American landowners at the U.S. Department of Agriculture. This is Hoosier Ag Today. I'm Greg Allen. Rich says his role is to serve as a voice for farmers, ranchers, and rural landowners by listening to their concerns and helping bring those issues directly to USDA leadership. One topic that's coming up repeatedly is the rapid expansion of data centers into rural America.
21: There are thousands of data centers right now scheduled to be built. The president has declared them as national security assets.
20: Rich says many landowners are being approached with lucrative offers to sell or lease farmland for massive data center projects.
21: There's a right way to do it and a wrong way to do it, and I would be expecting news on that in the very near future.
20: Rich says he'll continue traveling the country, meeting with producers and landowners to hear their concerns and advocate for policies that keep American agriculture strong. I'm Greg Allen.
22: Turning now to funeral arrangements. 48-year-old Mark Patrick Royce of Portage passed away July 2nd. Arrangements have been entrusted to O'Donnell Funeral Home in memory of 48-year-old Mark Patrick Royce of Portage. 47-year-old Eric B. Richardson of Knox passed away July 12th. There will be a visitation to take place tomorrow, Wednesday, July 15th, from 4 to 7 p.m. Central Time at Calvary Baptist Church, located at 1515 State Road 10 in Knox. A funeral service will take place the following day, Thursday, July 16th, at noon Central Time, with visitation 1 hour prior to services, also at Calvary Baptist Church. MC Smith Funeral Home in Knox is handling arrangements for 47-year-old Eric B. Richardson of Knox. You can find complete obituary information online at WKVI.com.
10: 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Today, sunny with a high near 92. Tonight, mostly clear with a low around 71. Looking ahead to Wednesday, sunny with a high near 93. Currently, it's 73 and clear. I'm Bill Banks. 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
23: AP News, I'm Marcela Sanchez. Supreme Court Justices Elena Kagan and Amy Coney Barrett will make a rare appearance before Congress today. The justices are appearing before a House Appropriations panel as the court seeks millions of dollars to beef up security. Judges around the country have seen a rise in threats of violence and intimidation, including a fake swatting call to police about Barrett's home in May. And at the White House today, President Trump will welcome new Iraqi Prime Minister Ali al-Zaidi after strongly backing the political novice's bid for office. The U.S. launched more strikes on Iran earlier today, hours after Trump vowed to reinstate a U.S. blockade of Iranian ports and charge ships for safe passage through the Strait of Hormuz. Iran responded with attacks targeting Bahrain, Jordan, and three tankers that traveled through the strait, two of which were associated with the United Arab Emirates. Inflation eased last month, but the progress could be reversed if the Iran war heats up again. AP Washington correspondent Sagar Magani has more.
0: Consumer prices fell 0.4% last month from May, the biggest monthly drop in 4 years. Year-to-year inflation also decreased to 3.5%. That's lower than many economists expected, but still well above the Federal Reserve's 2% goal. The costs of gas, clothes, and used cars all fell, but oil prices jumped yesterday as President Trump announced a new Strait of Hormuz blockade. Sagar Magani, Washington.
23: Senator Lindsey Graham's sister Darlene Graham Nordone is set to temporarily replace him in the Senate. Graham died on Saturday night. A medical examiner says he likely died after a tear in his aorta. This is AP News. France and Spain will face each other today at the home of the NFL's Dallas Cowboys in the first of two powerhouse semifinal matches. Hundreds of economists are urging immediate action to address how artificial intelligence could transform the economy while putting many people out of work. The AP's Lisa Dwyer says they say AI could become radically more powerful over the next 10 years.
1: The Stanford Lab says the letter has so far been signed by more than 200 economists and AI researchers, including 16 Nobel Prize winners. The letter compares the AI transformation to the Industrial Revolution, but on a much shorter timeline, and calls for leaders to create incentives and guardrails to ensure that AI complements humans and benefits society. I'm Lisa Dwyer.
23: 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I'm Marcela Sanchez, AP News.
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6: Considering a pause, though some argue it would be their loss. This is Network Indiana. I'm Ryan Hedrick. Marion County leaders considering a pause on new data centers. City County councilors introduced a proposal that would temporarily halt new projects while they look at the rules. Supporters of the pause packed a meeting last night saying they're concerned about how quickly data centers are being built.
7: I don't want folks to think that a pause means we're not going to continue the conversation and do the research.
6: Indianapolis City County Council President Maggie Lewis, the full council will consider the proposal, including the data center moratorium amendment, at its next meeting on August 10th. A crash involving two semi-trailers in Bartholomew County this morning shut down northbound I-65 in Edinburgh. State police said the crash happened at about 1:30. NDOT cameras showed heavy smoke and smoke coming from the scene. Emergency workers remained on the scene until about 5 a.m. and all northbound lanes were closed. The crash is being looked at. Indiana State employees could see extra money in their July 29th paycheck. Governor Braun announced one-time bonuses of up to $2,500 for eligible state workers. Braun said the payments are tied to his administration's efforts to cut costs and operate state governments more like businesses. A Texas man facing charges in Indiana, Jarrett Lewis, tells you why.
4: Court documents recently filed in Hendricks County are showing that 37-year-old Chaz Chenault of Sulphur Springs, Texas, defrauded someone out of thousands of dollars. Investigators say Chenault would send emails that made it look like he was a town official in Danville and then ask residents there to falsely pay for fees owed in connection with a zoning matter. Chenault is charged with one felony count each of theft, fraud, forgery, and identity deception. Chair Lewis, Network Indiana.
6: This is Network Indiana.
5: 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It's out of hand. It's wrong. It should be illegal. Thankfully, Indiana's own Senator Todd Young is leading the fight to ban this sleazy behavior. Todd Young's plan? A total ban on all congressional stock trading forever. A graduate of the Naval Academy and a Marine Corps veteran, Todd Young knows it's the right thing to do. That's why Todd Young never traded a single stock while in Congress. Contact Senator Todd Young. Thank him for doing the right thing and let him know you stand proudly with him in his fight to pass the Stop Insider Trading Act. Go to young.senate.gov today. 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And thank Senator Todd Young. 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
8: State police had a preliminary report on a Monday crash involving a county sheriff's deputy. I'm Rusty Nixon, Max 98.3 FM News. While the Indiana State Police continue investigating after a Marshall County Sheriff's Office vehicle was struck while working a crash along U.S. 31 Monday morning, preliminary investigation by Trooper Andrew Barker indicates that at 7:30 a.m., Marshall County Deputy Matthew Brown was working a crash at U.S. 31 near 13th Road. Brown's vehicle was parked near the inside shoulder with the emergency lights activated while he worked on a separate crash involving a vehicle that was in the center median along northbound U.S. 31. A gold Chevrolet van driven by Carlos Alexis Flores Hernandez, 30, of Peru, lost control as it traveled northbound and sideswiped the left side of Brown's vehicle. Brown was inside his vehicle when it was struck. He was transported to an area hospital to be evaluated and released. Flores Hernandez was found not to have a driver's license and was arrested by assisting Marshall County deputies. At the time of the crash, the area was experiencing lake effect snow that made roads slick, requiring reduced speeds. Average gasoline prices in Indiana have fallen 12.6 cents a gallon in the last week, averaging $2.67 a gallon today. That's according to Gas Buddy's survey of 3,271 stations in Indiana. Prices in Indiana are 20.8 cents a gallon lower than a month ago and stand 23.3 cents a gallon lower than a year ago. National average price of diesel has increased 6.2 cents compared to a week ago and stands at 3.686 a gallon. Lowest reported prices around Marshall County: $2.64 in Argus, $2.99 in Bourbon. Bremen reporting $2.59 as the lowest price. Culver at $2.84, Plymouth at $2.49, and La Paz at $2.59. According to Gas Buddy's price reports, cheapest station in the state was priced at $2.24 a gallon yesterday, and the most expensive at $3.39 a gallon, a difference of $1.15 a gallon. National average price of gasoline has risen 1.2 cents a gallon in the last week, averaging $2.88 a gallon today. Gas Buddy is North America's trusted fuel savings platform, helping consumers fuel up for less for over 25 years at gasbuddy.com. An investigation into Indiana's rental market reveals a statewide collapse of housing safety. Jeanette Cruz has more.
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10: ABC News, I'm Brian Clark. Different states are taking different approaches to large data centers that power AI. New York's Governor Kathy Hochul signing a one-year moratorium on construction of data centers in the state. She wants to study the impacts on power grids and the environment. But Louisiana is allowing Meta to more than double the size of its data center in Richland Parish. Governor Jeff Landry says there are significant economic impacts.
11: It's going to create 7,500 construction jobs, more than 1,000 permanent high-paying jobs, nearly 1,900 additional indirect jobs.
10: American consumers got an inflation breather last month. The Consumer Price Index showed year-to-year inflation at 3.5%, lower than expected, but food costs were higher. Tomatoes up 24%. Supreme Court Justices Elena Kagan and Amy Coney Barrett testifying today on Capitol Hill. They're asking Congress for more money on Supreme Court security for both the court building and the justices. This is ABC News. A federal judge in Florida has called out President Trump's lawsuit against the government for IRS audits, saying it was a scheme. ABC's Jay O'Brien has more.
12: It's all tied to that $10 billion lawsuit the president filed, then settled with his own government over the leaking of his tax records. It's that settlement, remember, that created the now defunct $1.8 billion anti-weaponization fund, which could have paid money to Trump's allies, including January 6th rioters. Now, Judge Kathleen Williams is finding that agreement was reached in bad faith, accusing Trump and his team of trying to, quote, manipulate the judicial process and use the court to provide some legitimacy to earmark billions of dollars from American taxpayers.
10: Darlene Graham could be sworn in today to fill her late brother Lindsey Graham's seat in the Senate. She was appointed by South Carolina's Governor Henry McMaster to serve out the rest of his term. State Republicans will hold a special primary next month to choose a new nominee for the November election. I'm Brian Clark, ABC News.
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2: The data center debate. This is Network Indiana. I'm Ryan Hedrick in Indianapolis City County Council Committee moving forward with the plan to pause new data center developments. The committee gave the proposal a do pass recommendation Monday night. The amendment replaces earlier regulations in a proposal that will temporarily halt new data center approvals.
3: A set of regulations is actually safer for the community than a moratorium on data centers.
2: Republican Councilor Michael Paul Hart opposes the moratorium. Council President Maggie Lewis says the city needs more time to study data centers and hear from people who live in Indianapolis as officials work on new rules covering size, noise, and environmental impacts and waste. A man accused of tearing apart six rooftop air conditioners at Shoppers World in Indianapolis, leaving $500,000 worth of damage. Detectives say the roof doesn't have regular access, so evidence crews had to use large ladders to document the damage. The cops arrested Daniels during the investigation. He was booked on a $2,000 bond, which he posted Monday. The business is located in a strip mall along Southeast Street. State employees set to get a one-time bonus in their July 29th paycheck. Governor Braun says this payout takes the place of a long-term raise, and he's pushing his agency leaders to trim costs and run things more like a business. The bonus tops out at $2,500 for anyone hired before Braun took office on January 13th of 25. Anyone who started this year won't see bonuses at all. Noblesville Mayor Chris Jensen is proud of the city he's in charge of running.
4: One of America's top 20 best places to live, the 12th safest suburb in the nation. A new police headquarters is being built for our future.
2: And that's why he says he's running for re-election. He made the announcement on Monday. This is Network Indiana.
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7: 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Today, sunny with a high near 92. Tonight, mostly clear with a low around 71. Looking ahead to Wednesday, sunny with a high near 93. Currently, it's 73 and clear. I'm Bill Banks. 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
10: This is the Bloomberg Money Minute. Wall Street ends lower today as tensions rise in the Middle East and oil shoots higher, while the likelihood of a Federal Reserve rate hike continues to grow. At the close, the Dow was down 138 points, a 0.25% lower. The tech-heavy NASDAQ tumbling 408. That's a 1.5% slide, mostly on weakness in chip makers. The S&P was down 60. Oil up nearly 8% today, closing above $78 a barrel as the U.S. and Iran exchange more fire overnight. And President Trump says he's reinstating the U.S. military blockade of Iranian ports and coastal areas tomorrow. He's also taking control of the Strait of Hormuz and demanding a 20% cut on all cargo ships going through that chokehold to offset the cost of protecting the strait. And a top Federal Reserve official says that policymakers may have to raise interest rates when they meet a little later this month to keep inflation in check, inflation that may grow worse because of the skyrocketing cost of oil. Tom Busby, Bloomberg Radio.
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14: 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A big Texas hats off to you, Gary. 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Congratulations, Gary, on a job well done.
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21: President Donald Trump has appointed country music artist John Rich of the duo Big and Rich as a special envoy for American landowners at the U.S. Department of Agriculture. This is Hoosier Ag Today. I'm Greg Allen. Rich says his role is to serve as a voice for farmers, ranchers, and rural landowners by listening to their concerns and helping bring those issues directly to USDA leadership. One topic that's coming up repeatedly is the rapid expansion of data centers into rural America.
22: There are thousands of data centers right now scheduled to be built. The president has declared them as national security assets.
21: Rich says many landowners are being approached with lucrative offers to sell or lease farmland for massive data center projects.
22: There's a right way to do it and a wrong way to do it, and I would be expecting news on that in the very near future.
21: Rich says he'll continue traveling the country, meeting with producers and landowners to hear their concerns and advocate for policies that keep American agriculture strong. I'm Greg Allen.
23: Turning now to funeral arrangements. 48-year-old Mark Patrick Royce of Portage passed away July 2nd. Arrangements have been entrusted to O'Donnell Funeral Home in memory of 48-year-old Mark Patrick Royce of Portage. 47-year-old Eric B. Richardson of Knox passed away July 12th. There will be a visitation to take place tomorrow, Wednesday, July 15th, from 4 to 7 p.m. Central Time at Calvary Baptist Church, located at 1515 State Road 10 in Knox. A funeral service will take place the following day, Thursday, July 16th, at noon Central Time, with visitation 1 hour prior to services, also at Calvary Baptist Church. MC Smith Funeral Home in Knox is handling arrangements for 47-year-old Eric B. Richardson of Knox. You can find complete obituary information online at WKVI.com.
7: 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Today, sunny with a high near 92. Tonight, mostly clear with a low around 71. Looking ahead to Wednesday, sunny with a high near 93. Currently, it's 73 and clear. I'm Bill Banks. 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
1: Ah!

0: Jordan Walker of the Cardinals, hitting six in a row to beat Kyle Schwarber of the Phillies in the final round. Walker is the first Cardinals player to win the Derby. World Cup soccer action begins this afternoon. Spain will face France for a chance to advance to the championship match. The match kicks off at 3 p.m. Eastern. Argentina and England will play tomorrow. Indiana Fever center Aaliyah Boston says Kelsey Mitchell deserves a lot of credit for helping the team be where they are.
1: I think Kelsey's awesome. She shows up every single day and she gives us everything she has, and I think just how long she's been wearing her Fever jersey, I mean, you can see it. She continues to show up every single day. She is the fastest guy I've ever seen in my life.
0: The Fever are 14-9 on the season and have won four of their last five games heading into the next matchup against Golden State on Wednesday. Indiana now leads the Eastern Conference by half a game over Atlanta. New Colts linebacker Caden Curry talks about facing Indiana in the college football playoff last season as a member of Ohio State.
2: The hardest part was playing them in Indianapolis, going to Ohio State and then coming back to my hometown, having to play the hometown team. It was definitely mixed emotions. You could tell that some of my friends wanted to see me do good, but they wanted Indiana to win.
0: Curry was drafted by the Colts. He spent his entire college football career at Ohio State. He led the Center Grove Trojans to an IHSA state championship in 2021. The NTT IndyCar Series returns to racing after a couple of weeks off this weekend. They'll be at the Nashville Super Speedway for the Music City Grand Prix. Network Indiana Sports, I'm Kurt Darling.
3: News. I'm Therese Crowley. Iran took a five-hour pounding in the third straight night of CENTCOM airstrikes, retaliation for attacking more commercial ships in the Strait of Hormuz.
4: We're taking out all of their capability for anything having to do with the strait, with the Hormuz Strait.
3: President Trump says the U.S. now controls the strait. Lindsey Graham's sister Darlene will be sworn in this afternoon to fill out the rest of his South Carolina Senate term. Senator Ted Cruz urging the Senate to pass Graham's oil sanctions on Russia to hasten peace with Ukraine.
5: We rename it the Lindsey Graham Russia Accountability Bill. We ought to pass it into law. That's a legacy because this man ferociously loved this country, and I consider it an incredible honor that I got to be his colleague for the last 14 years.
3: Graham said he could see the prospect of peace on his final trip to Ukraine right before his death. America's listening to Fox News.
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9: The data center debate. This is Network Indiana. I'm Ryan Hedrick in Indianapolis City County Council Committee moving forward with the plan to pause new data center developments. The committee gave the proposal a do pass recommendation Monday night. The amendment replaces earlier regulations in a proposal that will temporarily halt new data center approvals.
10: A set of regulations is actually safer for the community than a moratorium on data centers.
9: Republican Councilor Michael Paul Hart opposes the moratorium. Council President Maggie Lewis says the city needs more time to study data centers and hear from people who live in Indianapolis as officials work on new rules covering size, noise, and environmental impacts and waste. A man accused of tearing apart six rooftop air conditioners at Shoppers World in Indianapolis, leaving $500,000 worth of damage. Detectives say the roof doesn't have regular access, so evidence crews had to use large ladders to document the damage. The cops arrested Daniels during the investigation. He was booked on a $2,000 bond, which he posted Monday. The business is located in a strip mall along Southeast Street. State employees set to get a one-time bonus in their July 29th ninth paycheck. Governor Braun says this payout takes the place of a long-term raise, and he's pushing his agency leaders to trim costs and run things more like a business. The bonus tops out at $2,500 for anyone hired before Braun took office on January 13th of 25. Anyone who started this year won't see bonuses at all. Noblesville Mayor Chris Jensen is proud of the city he's in charge of running.
11: One of America's top 20 best places to live, the 12th safest suburb in the nation. A new police headquarters is being built for our future.
9: And that's why he says he's running for re-election. He made the announcement on Monday. This is Network Indiana.
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14: Marshall County Sheriff's deputies made an arrest of two people for possession. I'm Rusty Nixon, Max 98.3 FM News. February 21st at 1:20 a.m., a Marshall County Sheriff's deputy canine unit conducted a traffic stop of the vehicle in the area of 7th Road and King Road. Driver of the vehicle was identified as 39-year-old Kyle Lysak. The passenger was identified as 48-year-old Rachel Burdine. During the traffic stop, K9 Diesel conducted an open-air sniff around the vehicle and alerted to the presence of narcotic odors inside. A probable cause search of the vehicle resulted in deputies locating multiple firearms, suspected fentanyl, methamphetamine, and drug paraphernalia. Lysak and Burdine were both booked into the Marshall County Jail for possession of methamphetamine, possession of cocaine or a narcotic drug with an enhancing circumstance, and possession of paraphernalia. Suspects are considered innocent until proven guilty in a court of law. Average gasoline prices in Indiana have fallen 12.6 cents a gallon in the last week, averaging $2.67 a gallon today. That's according to Gas Buddy's survey of 3,271 stations in Indiana. Prices in Indiana are 20.8 cents a gallon lower than a month ago and stand 23.3 cents a gallon lower than a year ago. National average price of diesel has increased 6.2 cents compared to a week ago and stands at 3.686 a gallon. Lowest reported prices around Marshall County, 264 in Argus, 299 in Bourbon. Bremen reporting 259 as the lowest price, Culver at 284, Plymouth at 249, and La Paz at 259. According to Gas Buddy's price reports, cheapest station in the state was priced at 224 a gallon yesterday, and the most expensive at 339 a gallon, a difference of $1.15 a gallon. National average price of gasoline has risen 1.2 cents a gallon in the last week, averaging $2.88 a gallon today. Gas Buddy is North America's trusted fuel savings platform, helping consumers fuel up for less for over 25 years at gasbuddy.com. An investigation into Indiana's rental market reveals a statewide collapse of housing safety. Jeanette Cruz has more.
15: From black mold to structural decay, thousands of Hoosiers are reporting third world conditions in properties that were marketed as safe, modern homes. 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
16: 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Today, sunny with a high near 92. Tonight, mostly clear with a low around 71. Looking ahead to Wednesday, sunny with a high near 93. Currently, it's 73 and clear. I'm Bill Banks. 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
19: This is the Bloomberg Money Minute. Wall Street ends lower today as tensions rise in the Middle East and oil shoots higher, while the likelihood of a Federal Reserve rate hike continues to grow. At the close, the Dow was down 138 points, a 0.25% lower. The tech-heavy NASDAQ tumbling 408. That's a 1.5% slide, mostly on weakness in chip makers. The S&P was down 60. Oil up nearly 8% today, closing above $78 a barrel as the U.S. and Iran exchange more fire overnight. And President Trump says he's reinstating the U.S. military blockade of Iranian ports and coastal areas tomorrow. He's also taking control of the Strait of Hormuz and demanding a 20% cut on all cargo ships going through that chokehold to offset the cost of protecting the strait. And a top Federal Reserve official says that policymakers may have to raise interest rates when they meet a little later this month to keep inflation in check, inflation that may grow worse because of the skyrocketing cost of oil. Tom Busby, Bloomberg Radio.
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0: President Donald Trump has appointed country music artist John Rich of the duo Big and Rich as a special envoy for American landowners at the U.S. Department of Agriculture. This is Hoosier Ag Today. I'm Greg Allen. Rich says his role is to serve as a voice for farmers, ranchers, and rural landowners by listening to their concerns and helping bring those issues directly to USDA leadership. One topic that's coming up repeatedly is the rapid expansion of data centers into rural America.
1: There are thousands of data centers right now scheduled to be built. The president has declared them as national security assets.
0: Rich says many landowners are being approached with lucrative offers to sell or lease farmland for massive data center projects.
1: There's a right way to do it and a wrong way to do it, and I would be expecting news on that in the very near future.
0: Rich says he'll continue traveling the country, meeting with producers and landowners to hear their concerns and advocate for policies that keep American agriculture strong. I'm Greg Allen.
16: 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Today, sunny with a high near 92. Tonight, mostly clear with a low around 71. Looking ahead to Wednesday, sunny with a high near 93. Currently, it's 73 and clear. I'm Bill Banks. 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
3: ABC News, I'm Brian Clark. Different states are taking different approaches to large data centers that power AI. New York's Governor Kathy Hochul signing a one-year moratorium on construction of data centers in the state. She wants to study impacts on power grids and the environment. But Louisiana is allowing Meta to more than double the size of its data center in Richland Parish. Governor Jeff Landry says there are significant economic impacts.
4: It's going to create 7,500 construction jobs, more than 1,000 permanent high-paying jobs, nearly 1,900 additional indirect jobs.
3: American consumers got an inflation breather last month. The Consumer Price Index showed year-to-year inflation at 3.5%, lower than expected, but food costs were higher. Tomatoes up 24%. Supreme Court Justices Elena Kagan and Amy Coney Barrett testifying today on Capitol Hill. They're asking Congress for more money on Supreme Court security for both the court building and the justices. This is ABC News. A federal judge in Florida has called out President Trump's lawsuit against the government for IRS audits, saying it was a scheme. ABC's Jay O'Brien has more.
5: It's all tied to that $10 billion lawsuit the president filed, then settled with his own government over the leaking of his tax records. It's that settlement, remember, that created the now defunct $1.8 billion anti-weaponization fund, which could have paid money to Trump's allies, including January 6th rioters. Now, Judge Kathleen Williams is finding that agreement was reached in bad faith, accusing Trump and his team of trying to, quote, manipulate the judicial process and use the court to provide some legitimacy to earmark billions of dollars from American taxpayers.
3: Darlene Graham could be sworn in today to fill her late brother Lindsey Graham's seat in the Senate. She was appointed by South Carolina's Governor Henry McMaster to serve out the rest of his term. State Republicans will hold a special primary next month to choose a new nominee for the November election. I'm Brian Clark, ABC News.
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12: The data center debate. This is Network Indiana. I'm Ryan Hedrick in Indianapolis City County Council Committee, moving forward with the plan to pause new data center developments. The committee gave the proposal a do-pass recommendation Monday night. The amendment replaces earlier regulations in a proposal that will temporarily halt new data center approvals.
13: A set of regulations is actually safer for the community than a moratorium on data centers.
12: Republican Councilor Michael Paul Hart opposes the moratorium. Council President Maggie Lewis says the city needs more time to study data centers and hear from people who live in Indianapolis as officials work on new rules covering size, noise, and environmental impacts and waste. A man accused of tearing apart six rooftop air conditioners at Shoppers World in Indianapolis, leaving $500,000 worth of damage. Detectives say the roof doesn't have regular access, so evidence crews had to use large ladders to document the damage. The cops arrested Daniels during the investigation. He was booked on a $2,000 bond, which he posted Monday. The business is located in a strip mall along Southeast Street. State employees set to get a one-time bonus in their July 29th paycheck. Governor Braun says this payout takes the place of a long-term raise, and he's pushing his agency leaders to trim costs and run things more like a business. The bonus tops out at $2,500 for anyone hired before Braun took office on January 13th of 25. Anyone who started this year won't see bonuses at all. Noblesville Mayor Chris Jensen is proud of the city he's in charge of running.
28: One of America's top 20 best places to live, the 12th safest suburb in the nation. A new police headquarters is being built for our future.
12: And that's why he says he's running for re-election. He made the announcement on Monday. This is Network Indiana.
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16: 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Today, sunny with a high near 92. Tonight, mostly clear with a low around 71. Looking ahead to Wednesday, sunny with a high near 93. Currently, it's 73 and clear. I'm Bill Banks. 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
14: This is the Bloomberg Money Minute. Wall Street ends lower today as tensions rise in the Middle East and oil shoots higher, while the likelihood of a Federal Reserve rate hike continues to grow. At the close, the Dow was down 138 points, a 0.25% lower. The tech-heavy NASDAQ tumbling 408. That's a 1.5% slide, mostly on weakness in chip makers. The S&P was down 60. Oil up nearly 8% today, closing above $78 a barrel as the U.S. and Iran exchange more fire overnight. And President Trump says he's reinstating the U.S. military blockade of Iranian ports and coastal areas tomorrow. He's also taking control of the Strait of Hormuz and demanding a 20% cut on all cargo ships going through that chokehold to offset the cost of protecting the strait. And a top Federal Reserve official says that policymakers may have to raise interest rates when they meet a little later this month to keep inflation in check, inflation that may grow worse because of the skyrocketing cost of oil. Tom Busby, Bloomberg Radio.
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2: President Donald Trump has appointed country music artist John Rich of the duo Big and Rich as a special envoy for American landowners at the U.S. Department of Agriculture. This is Hoosier Ag Today. I'm Greg Allen. Rich says his role is to serve as a voice for farmers, ranchers, and rural landowners by listening to their concerns and helping bring those issues directly to USDA leadership. One topic that's coming up repeatedly is the rapid expansion of data centers into rural America.
3: There are thousands of data centers right now scheduled to be built. The president has declared them as national security assets.
2: Rich says many landowners are being approached with lucrative offers to sell or lease farmland for massive data center projects.
3: There's a right way to do it and a wrong way to do it, and I would be expecting news on that in the very near future.
2: Rich says he'll continue traveling the country, meeting with producers and landowners to hear their concerns and advocate for policies that keep American agriculture strong. I'm Greg Allen.
4: Turning now to funeral arrangements. 48-year-old Mark Patrick Royce of Portage passed away July 2nd. Arrangements have been entrusted to O'Donnell Funeral Home in memory of 48-year-old Mark Patrick Royce of Portage. 47-year-old Eric B. Richardson of Knox passed away July 12th. There will be a visitation to take place tomorrow, Wednesday, July 15th, from 4 to 7 p.m. Central Time at Calvary Baptist Church, located at 1515 State Road 10 in Knox. A funeral service will take place the following day, Thursday, July 16th, at noon Central Time, with visitation 1 hour prior to services, also at Calvary Baptist Church. MC Smith Funeral Home in Knox is handling arrangements for 47-year-old Eric B. Richardson of Knox. You can find complete obituary information online at WKVI.com.
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6: From the Tri-County Weather Center, I'm Bill Banks on All News 1520 WKVI. 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Today, sunny with a high near 92. Tonight, mostly clear with a low around 71. Looking ahead to Wednesday, sunny with a high near 93. Currently, it's 73 and clear. I'm Bill Banks. 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
9: AP News, good morning. I'm Haya Pizwani. The U.S. has attacked Iran, and Tehran has retaliated across the Middle East. AP's Charles de Ledesma.
10: The U.S. launched strikes on Iran early Tuesday, hours after President Donald Trump said Washington is reinstating a blockade on Iran in the Strait of Hormuz. Trump separately suggested the U.S. will charge other ships for safe passage, upending hundreds of years of American policy supporting freedom of navigation across the globe. Iran responded with attacks targeting Bahrain, Jordan, and two tankers associated with the UAE traveling through the strait, killing one mariner and wounding around eight others.
9: The Maine Attorney General's office is leading the investigation into yesterday's fatal shooting of a motorist in Maine by an ICE agent. AP correspondent Mike Hempen has the latest.
11: Demonstrators on the streets in Biddeford, Maine Monday after an ICE agent shot and killed a motorist. Immigrants' rights groups say the man was a 26-year-old native of Colombia. The Department of Homeland Security, which includes ICE, says in a post on X that agents were surveilling an address for a person with an order of removal from the U.S. The department says when ICE tried to stop a vehicle coming from that address, the vehicle attempted to flee the scene, and fearing for public safety, an officer discharged his weapon. Before the ICE statement, Maine Senator Agnes King said Homeland Security Secretary Mark Wayne Mullen told him the officer opened fire after the man tried to use his vehicle as a weapon against ICE agents. The Maine Attorney General's office says the ICE agent has been placed on leave. I'm Mike Hempen.
9: U.S. President Donald Trump will welcome new Iraqi Prime Minister Ali al-Zaidi to the White House today after strongly backing the political novices' bid for office. This is AP News. EU membership moves forward for Albania, Montenegro, Moldova, and war-ravaged Ukraine. AP's Lauren Cook.
12: The European Union's making one of its biggest moves on enlargement in more than 20 years. A series of ceremonial meetings is taking place to open or close parts of their EU membership talks. This kind of thing hasn't happened since 2002. It's important because in 2019, France said it would block such moves until the 27-nation EU itself had undergone reforms. France, among others, thought that decision-making was too slow and it wanted to cut administrative red tape. But Russia's war on Ukraine and a more assertive China have changed things. All four countries want to join soon, but Montenegro is probably first in line and aiming to become the EU's 28th member country in 2028.
9: More on APnews.com. I'm Haya Pinchwani, AP News.
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17: The data center debate. This is Network Indiana. I'm Ryan Hedrick in Indianapolis City County Council Committee moving forward with the plan to pause new data center developments. The committee gave the proposal a do-pass recommendation Monday night. The amendment replaces earlier regulations in a proposal that will temporarily halt new data center approvals.
18: A set of regulations is actually safer for the community than a moratorium on data centers.
17: Republican Councilor Michael Paul Hart opposes the moratorium. Council President Maggie Lewis says the city needs more time to study data centers and hear from people who live in Indianapolis as officials work on new rules covering size, noise, and environmental impacts and waste. A man accused of tearing apart six rooftop air conditioners at Shoppers World in Indianapolis, leaving $500,000 worth of damage. Detectives say the roof doesn't have regular access, so evidence crews had to use large ladders to document the damage. The cops arrested Daniels during the investigation. He was booked on a $2,000 bond, which he posted Monday. The business is located in a strip mall along Southeast Street. State employees set to get a one-time bonus in their July 29th paycheck. Governor Braun says this payout takes the place of a long-term raise, and he's pushing his agency leaders to trim costs and run things more like a business. The bonus tops out at $2,500 for anyone hired before Braun took office on January 13th of 25. Anyone who started this year won't see bonuses at all. Noblesville Mayor Chris Jensen is proud of the city he's in charge of running.
19: One of America's top 20 best places to live, the 12th safest suburb in the nation. A new police headquarters is being built for our future.
17: And that's why he says he's running for re-election. He made the announcement on Monday. This is Network Indiana.
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21: Marshall County Sheriff's deputies made an arrest of two people for possession. I'm Rusty Nixon, Max 98.3 FM News. February 21st at 1:20 a.m., a Marshall County Sheriff's deputy canine unit conducted a traffic stop with a vehicle in the area of 7th Road and King Road. Driver of the vehicle was identified as 39-year-old Kyle Lysak. The passenger was identified as 48-year-old Rachel Burdine. During the traffic stop, K9 Diesel conducted an open-air sniff around the vehicle and alerted to the presence of narcotic odors inside. A probable cause search of the vehicle resulted in deputies locating multiple firearms, suspected fentanyl, methamphetamine, and drug paraphernalia. Lysak and Burdine were both booked into the Marshall County Jail for possession of methamphetamine, possession of cocaine or a narcotic drug with an enhancing circumstance, and possession of paraphernalia. Suspects are considered innocent until proven guilty in a court of law. Average gasoline prices in Indiana have fallen 12.6 cents a gallon in the last week, averaging $2.67 a gallon today. That's according to Gas Buddy's survey of 3,271 stations in Indiana. Prices in Indiana are 20.8 cents a gallon lower than a month ago and stand 23.3 cents a gallon lower than a year ago. National average price of diesel has increased 6.2 cents compared to a week ago and stands at 3.686 a gallon. Lowest reported prices around Marshall County, 264 in Argus, 299 in Bourbon. Bremen reporting 259 as the lowest price, Culver at 284, Plymouth at 249, and La Paz at 259. According to Gas Buddy's price reports, cheapest station in the state was priced at 224 a gallon yesterday, and the most expensive at 339 a gallon, a difference of $1.15 a gallon. National average price of gasoline has risen 1.2 cents a gallon in the last week, averaging $2.88 a gallon today. Gas Buddy is North America's trusted fuel savings platform, helping consumers fuel up for less for over 25 years at gasbuddy.com. An investigation into Indiana's rental market reveals a statewide collapse of housing safety. Jeanette Cruz has more.
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6: 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Today, sunny with a high near 92. Tonight, mostly clear with a low around 71. Looking ahead to Wednesday, sunny with a high near 93. Currently, it's 73 and clear. I'm Bill Banks. 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
4: ABC News, I'm Brian Clark. Supreme Court Justices Elena Kagan and Amy Coney Barrett are testifying on Capitol Hill. They're asking Congress for more money for Supreme Court security. Justice Barrett said his threats got more intense around the time of the leak in the Dobbs decision.
5: My security detail sent me home with a bulletproof vest, and I carried it into my house, put it into my bedroom, dropped it down on a table, turned around, and my 12-year-old son was standing in the doorway of my bedroom, and he wanted to know what it was and why I had it, and I didn't know how to respond.
4: ICE agents have been ordered to temporarily stop conducting vehicle stops after two deadly shootings in the last week. Multiple sources tell ABC News this is temporary to allow for new training and that officers will still conduct vehicle stops involving the most violent people. President Trump dropped his demand that countries reimburse the U.S. for protecting cargo going through the Strait of Hormuz, saying countries would instead make trade and investment deals with the U.S. This is ABC News. The number of cyclosporiasis cases in Michigan has surpassed 2,600. Health officials say lettuce or salad greens could be the source. The intestinal illness that's caused by a parasite is difficult to trace, and ABC medical correspondent Dr. Darian Sutton explains why.
6: When you look at the evidence, one factor is that this is likely being shipped from an area that's endemic with this parasite. The warmer temperatures allow it to survive on that transport, and that lands on our dinner tables. Right now, Michigan, their numbers are 50 times their annual typical rate. The incubation period for this infection is about 2 weeks. Remembering what you had for dinner or breakfast or even lunch the day before is difficult, let alone the week before.
4: Chipotle is expanding to a new but familiar destination. The Mexican food chain is opening its first location in Mexico, saying it's doing so with deep respect for Mexico's culinary heritage. Its first location will be in Monterrey near the Texas border, a Mexico City restaurant scheduled to open next year. I'm Brian Clark, ABC News.
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9: It'll come in lieu of a raise, and some may be left in a daze. This is Network Indiana. I'm Ryan Hedrick. State employees will see a one-time bonus in their July 29th paycheck. Governor Mike Braun says this bonus replaces a long-term pay raise, he told his cabinet secretaries.

0: and agency leaders to look for ways to streamline operations, cut unnecessary costs, and run state government with a more business-minded approach. The bonuses top out at about $2,500. Anyone hired before Braun took office on January 13th of 25 gets the full amount. Anyone hired this year won't receive a bonus. Gas prices are down across the state this morning. The average price for gas, regular unleaded, is $3.21 a gallon compared to $3.35 a month ago. But those lower prices may not last. Governor Mike Braun's gas tax holiday ends in about 3 weeks, and you could see prices jump by about 60 cents a gallon once it expires. Almost looking like race day in the nation's capital, Jarrett Lewis reports on what was showcased at the White House Monday.
1: President Donald Trump hosting a special showcase for the inaugural Freedom 250 Grand Prix set for next month. IndyCar drivers will be roaring down Pennsylvania Avenue, getting a unique look at some of the country's greatest monuments.
2: This will be like no other race ever. I don't think anything will ever beat, will ever top what we're going to be having.
1: The event follows a recent UFC fight held on the White House South Lawn in honor of the country's 250th birthday. The Freedom 250 Grand Prix is set for August 23rd. Tickets for the first-of-its-kind event are free.
0: Allen County Deputy Prosecutor and Allen County Superior Court Judge Judicial Candidate Christina Gull was suspended a week earlier this month. Gull said the physical and emotional demands of handling sex crimes and child abuse cases, along with her father's terminal cancer diagnosis, affected her work. This is Network Indiana.
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8: 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Today, sunny with a high near 92. Tonight, mostly clear with a low around 71. Looking ahead to Wednesday, sunny with a high near 93. Currently, it's 73 and clear. I'm Bill Banks. For your local forecast 24/7, visit WKVI.com.
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12: This is a Bloomberg Money Minute. Uber now in advanced talks to acquire the German food delivery company Delivery Hero, which is worth upwards of $13 billion and operates in more than 60 countries. But that overlaps with Uber Eats in parts of Europe and the Middle East. That could be a red flag for antitrust regulators. Well, shares of Uber right now down more than 2%. Elsewhere on Wall Street, stocks are mostly higher after strong earnings from five of the nation's biggest banks. And that's despite the U.S. and Iran trading more attacks overnight. Right now, the Dow is flat. The Nasdaq's 1% higher. The S&P is up 0.5%. Oil is up to close to $79 a barrel. Shares of IBM, the big decliner today, down 26% after posting second quarter earnings far short of estimates. They say its customers shifted their spending to AI chips and servers, not software and services. And after several failed attempts, President Trump has paid writer E. Jean Carroll the $5.6 million plus interest she won from him in her sexual abuse lawsuit 3 years ago. Tom Busby, Bloomberg Radio.
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15: 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You had it right the first time.
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18: President Donald Trump has appointed country music artist John Rich of the duo Big and Rich as his special envoy for American landowners at the U.S. Department of Agriculture. This is Hoosier Ag Today. I'm Greg Allen. Rich says his role is to serve as a voice for farmers, ranchers, and rural landowners by listening to their concerns and helping bring those issues directly to USDA leadership. One topic that's coming up repeatedly is the rapid expansion of data centers into rural America.
19: There are thousands of data centers right now scheduled to be built. The president has declared them as national security assets.
18: Rich says many landowners are being approached with lucrative offers to sell or lease farmland for massive data center projects.
19: There's a right way to do it and a wrong way to do it, and I would be expecting news on that in the very near future.
18: Rich says he'll continue traveling the country, meeting with producers and landowners to hear their concerns and advocate for policies that keep American agriculture strong. I'm Greg Allen.
20: Turning now to funeral arrangements. 48-year-old Mark Patrick Royce of Portage passed away July 2nd. Arrangements have been entrusted to O'Donnell Funeral Home in memory of 48-year-old Mark Patrick Royce of Portage. 47-year-old Eric B. Richardson of Knox passed away July 12th. There will be a visitation to take place tomorrow, Wednesday, July 15th, from 4 to 7 p.m. Central Time at Calvary Baptist Church, located at 1515 State Road 10 in Knox. A funeral service will take place the following day, Thursday, July 16th, at noon Central Time, with visitation 1 hour prior to services, also at Calvary Baptist Church. MC Smith Funeral Home in Knox is handling arrangements for 47-year-old Eric B. Richardson of Knox. You can find complete obituary information online at WKVI.com.
8: 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Today, sunny with a high near 92. Tonight, mostly clear with a low around 71. Looking ahead to Wednesday, sunny with a high near 93. Currently, it's 73 and clear. I'm Bill Banks. 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

0: Jordan Walker of the Cardinals, hitting six in a row to beat Kyle Schwarber of the Phillies in the final round. Walker is the first Cardinals player to win the Derby. World Cup soccer action begins this afternoon. Spain will face France for a chance to advance to the championship match. The match kicks off at 3 p.m. Eastern. Argentina and England will play tomorrow. Indiana favorite center Aliyah Boston says Kelsey Mitchell deserves a lot of credit for helping the team be where they are.
1: I think Kelsey's awesome. She shows up every single day and she gives us everything she has. And I think just how long she's been wearing her Fever jersey, I mean, you can see it. She continues to show up every single day. She is the fastest runner I've ever seen in my life.
0: The Fever are 14-9 on the season and have won four of their last five games heading into the next matchup against Golden State on Wednesday. Indiana now leads the Eastern Conference by half a game over Atlanta. New Colts linebacker Caden Curry talks about facing Indiana in the college football playoff last season as a member of Ohio State.
2: The hardest part was playing in Indianapolis, being from going to Ohio State and then coming back to my hometown, having to play the hometown team. It was definitely mixed emotions. You could tell that some of my friends wanted to see me do good, but they wanted Indiana to win.
0: Curry was drafted by the Colts. He spent his entire college football career at Ohio State. He led the Center Grove Trojans to an IHSA state championship in 2021. The NTT IndyCar Series returns to racing after a couple of weeks off this weekend. They'll be at the Nashville Super Speedway for the Music City Grand Prix. Network Indiana Sports, I'm Kurt Darling.
3: Fox News, I'm Therese Crowley. Iran took a five-hour pounding in the third straight night of CENTCOM airstrikes, retaliation for attacking more commercial ships in the Strait of Hormuz.
4: We're taking out all of their capability for anything having to do with the strait, with the Hormuz Strait.
3: President Trump says the U.S. now controls the strait. Lindsey Graham's sister Darlene will be sworn in this afternoon to fill out the rest of his South Carolina Senate term. Senator Ted Cruz urging the Senate to pass Graham's oil sanctions on Russia to hasten peace with Ukraine.
5: Rename it the Lindsey Graham Russia Accountability Bill. We ought to pass it into law. That's a legacy because this man ferociously loved this country, and I consider it an incredible honor that I got to be his colleague for the last 14 years.
3: Graham said he could see the prospect of peace on his final trip to Ukraine right before his death. America's listening to Fox News.
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8: It'll come in lieu of a raise, and some may be left in a daze. This is Network Indiana. I'm Ryan Hedrick. State employees will see a one-time bonus in their July 29th paycheck. Governor Mike Braun says this bonus replaces a long-term pay raise. He told his cabinet secretaries and agency leaders to look for ways to streamline operations, cut unnecessary costs, and run state government with a more business-minded approach. The bonuses top out at about $2,500. Anyone hired before Braun took office on January 13th of 25 gets the full amount. Anyone hired this year won't receive a bonus. Gas prices are down across the state this morning. The average price for gas, regular unleaded, is $3.21 a gallon compared to $3.35 a month ago. But those lower prices may not last. Governor Mike Braun's gas tax holiday ends in about 3 weeks, and you could see prices jump by about 60 cents a gallon once it expires. Almost looking like race day in the nation's capital, Jarrett Lewis reports on what was showcased at the White House Monday.
9: President Donald Trump hosting a special showcase for the inaugural Freedom 250 Grand Prix set for next month. IndyCar drivers will be roaring down Pennsylvania Avenue, getting a unique look at some of the country's greatest monuments.
10: This will be like no other race ever. I don't think anything will ever beat will ever top what we're going to be having.
9: The event follows a recent UFC fight held on the White House South Lawn in honor of the country's 250th birthday. The Freedom 250 Grand Prix is set for August 23rd. Tickets for the first-of-its-kind event are free.
8: Allen County Deputy Prosecutor and Allen County Superior Court Judge Judicial Candidate Christina Gull was suspended a week earlier this month. Gull said the physical and emotional demands of handling sex crimes and child abuse cases, along with her father's terminal cancer diagnosis, affected her work. This is Network Indiana.
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15: Marshall County Sheriff's deputies made an arrest of two people for possession. I'm Rusty Nixon, Max 98.3 FM News. February 21st at 1:20 a.m., a Marshall County Sheriff's Deputy K-9 unit conducted a traffic stop with a vehicle in the area of 7th Road and King Road. Driver of the vehicle was identified as 39-year-old Kyle Lysak. The passenger was identified as 48-year-old Rachel Burdine. During the traffic stop, K-9 Diesel conducted an open-air sniff around the vehicle and alerted to the presence of narcotic odors inside. A probable cause search of the vehicle resulted in deputies locating multiple firearms, suspected fentanyl, methamphetamine, and drug paraphernalia. Lysak and Burdine were both booked into the Marshall County Jail for possession of methamphetamine, possession of cocaine or a narcotic drug with an enhancing circumstance, and possession of paraphernalia. Suspects are considered innocent until proven guilty in a court of law. Average gasoline prices in Indiana have fallen 12.6 cents a gallon in the last week, averaging $2.67 a gallon today. That's according to Gas Buddy's survey of 3,271 stations in Indiana. Prices in Indiana are 20.8 cents a gallon lower than a month ago and stand 23.3 cents a gallon lower than a year ago. National average price of diesel has increased 6.2 cents compared to a week ago and stands at $3.686 a gallon. Lowest reported prices around Marshall County, $2.64 in Argus, $2.99 in Bourbon. Bremen reporting $2.59 as the lowest price. Culver at $2.84, Plymouth at $2.49, and La Paz at $2.59. According to Gas Buddy's price reports, cheapest station in the state was priced at $2.24 a gallon yesterday, and the most expensive at $3.39 a gallon, a difference of $1.15 a gallon. National average price of gasoline has risen 1.2 cents a gallon in the last week, averaging $2.88 a gallon today. Gas Buddy is North America's trusted fuel savings platform, helping consumers fuel up for less for over 25 years at gasbuddy.com. An investigation into Indiana's rental market reveals a statewide collapse of housing safety. Jeanette Cruz has more.
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17: 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Today, sunny with a high near 92. Tonight, mostly clear with a low around 71. Looking ahead to Wednesday, sunny with a high near 93. Currently, it's 73 and clear. I'm Bill Banks. For your local forecast 24/7, visit WKVI.com.
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21: This is a Bloomberg Money Minute. Uber now in advanced talks to acquire the German food delivery company Delivery Hero, which is worth upwards of $13 billion and operates in more than 60 countries. But that overlaps with Uber Eats in parts of Europe and the Middle East that could be a red flag for antitrust regulators. Well, shares of Uber right now down more than 2%. Elsewhere on Wall Street, stocks are mostly higher after strong earnings from five of the nation's biggest banks. And that's despite the U.S. and Iran trading war attacks overnight. Right now, the Dow is flat. The Nasdaq's 1% higher. The S&P is up 0.5%. Oil is up to close to $79 a barrel. Shares of IBM, the big decliner today, down 26% after posting second quarter earnings far short of estimates. They say its customers shifted their spending to AI chips and servers, not software and services. And after several failed attempts, President Trump has paid writer E. Jean Carroll the $5.6 million plus interest she won from him in her sexual abuse lawsuit 3 years ago. Tom Busby, Bloomberg Radio.
22: Wow, yeah, since the storm, it's been crazy busy for us. We got all kinds of office desks coming in. Now, here's a fancy one right here. It's missing a leg, but that's all right. Whatever. Washers and dryers from a laundromat. Oh, wow, and check this out. Another deep fryer. And I'm not sure what this doohickey is. 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But our work's really piling up here at Roberts & Son Salvage.
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0: President Donald Trump has appointed country music artist John Rich of the duo Big and Rich as a special envoy for American landowners at the U.S. Department of Agriculture. This is Hoosier Ag Today. I'm Greg Allen. Rich says his role is to serve as a voice for farmers, ranchers, and rural landowners by listening to their concerns and helping bring those issues directly to USDA leadership. One topic that's coming up repeatedly is the rapid expansion of data centers into rural America.
1: There are thousands of data centers right now scheduled to be built. The president has declared them as national security assets.
0: Rich says many landowners are being approached with lucrative offers to sell or lease farmland for massive data center projects.
1: There's a right way to do it and a wrong way to do it, and I would be expecting news on that in the very near future.
0: Rich says he'll continue traveling the country, meeting with producers and landowners to hear their concerns and advocate for policies that keep American agriculture strong. I'm Greg Allen.
17: 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Today, sunny with a high near 92. Tonight, mostly clear with a low around 71. Looking ahead to Wednesday, sunny with a high near 93. Currently, it's 73 and clear. I'm Bill Banks. 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
2: ABC News, I'm Brian Clark. Supreme Court Justices Elena Kagan and Amy Coney Barrett are testifying on Capitol Hill. They're asking Congress for more money for Supreme Court security. Justice Barrett said his threats got more intense around the time of the leak in the Dobbs decision.
4: My security detail sent me home with a bulletproof vest, and I carried it into my house, put it into my bedroom, dropped it down on a table, turned around, and my 12-year-old son was standing in the doorway of my bedroom. And he wanted to know what it was and why I had it, and I didn't know how to respond.
2: ICE agents have been ordered to temporarily stop conducting vehicle stops after two deadly shootings in the last week. Multiple sources tell ABC News this is temporary to allow for new training and that officers will still conduct vehicle stops involving the most violent people. President Trump dropped his demand that countries reimburse the U.S. for protecting cargo going through the Strait of Hormuz, saying countries would instead make trade and investment deals with the U.S. This is ABC News. The number of cyclosporiasis cases in Michigan has surpassed 2,600. Health officials say lettuce or salad greens could be the source. The intestinal illness that's caused by a parasite is difficult to trace, and ABC medical correspondent Dr. Darian Sutton explains why.
5: When you look at the evidence, one factor is that this is likely being shipped from an area that's endemic with this parasite. The warmer temperatures allow it to survive on that transport, and that lands on our dinner tables. Right now, Michigan, their numbers are 50 times their annual typical rate. The incubation period for this infection is about 2 weeks. Remembering what you had for dinner or breakfast or even lunch the day before is difficult, let alone the week before.
2: Chipotle is expanding to a new but familiar destination. The Mexican food chain is opening its first location in Mexico, saying it's doing so with deep respect for Mexico's culinary heritage. Its first location will be in Monterrey near the Texas border, a Mexico City restaurant scheduled to open next year. I'm Brian Clark, ABC News.
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8: It'll come in lieu of a raise, and some may be left in a daze. This is Network Indiana. I'm Ryan Hedrick. State employees will see a one-time bonus in their July 29th paycheck. Governor Mike Braun says this bonus replaces a long-term pay raise. He told his cabinet secretaries and agency leaders to look for ways to streamline operations, cut unnecessary costs, and run state government with a more business-minded approach. The bonuses top out at about $2,500. Anyone hired before Braun took office on January 13th of 25 gets the full amount. Anyone hired this year won't receive a bonus. Gas prices are down across the state this morning. The average price for gas, regular unleaded, is $3.21 a gallon compared to $3.35 a month ago. But those lower prices may not last. Governor Mike Braun's gas tax holiday ends in about 3 weeks, and you could see prices jump by about 60 cents a gallon once it expires. Almost looking like race day in the nation's capital, Jarrett Lewis reports on what was showcased at the White House Monday.
2: President Donald Trump hosting a special showcase for the inaugural Freedom 250 Grand Prix set for next month. IndyCar drivers will be roaring down Pennsylvania Avenue, getting a unique look at some of the country's greatest monuments.
25: This will be like no other race ever. I don't think anything will ever beat, will ever top what we're going to be having.
2: The event follows a recent UFC fight held on the White House South Lawn in honor of the country's 250th birthday. The Freedom 250 Grand Prix is set for August 23rd. Tickets for the first-of-its-kind event are free.
8: Allen County Deputy Prosecutor and Allen County Superior Court Judge Judicial Candidate Christina Gull was suspended a week earlier this month. Gull said the physical and emotional demands of handling sex crimes and child abuse cases, along with her father's terminal cancer diagnosis, affected her work. This is Network Indiana.
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17: 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Today, sunny with a high near 92. Tonight, mostly clear with a low around 71. Looking ahead to Wednesday, sunny with a high near 93. Currently, it's 73 and clear. I'm Bill Banks. For your local forecast 24/7, visit WKVI.com.
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0: This is a Bloomberg Money Minute. Uber, now in advanced talks to acquire the German food delivery company Delivery Hero, which is worth upwards of $13 billion and operates in more than 60 countries. But that overlaps with Uber Eats in parts of Europe and the Middle East. That could be a red flag for antitrust regulators. Well, shares of Uber right now down more than 2%. Elsewhere on Wall Street, stocks are mostly higher after strong earnings from five of the nation's biggest banks. And that's despite the U.S. and Iran trading war attacks overnight. Right now, the Dow is flat. The Nasdaq's 1% higher. The S&P is up 0.5%. Oil is up to close to $79 a barrel. Shares of IBM, the big decliner today, down 26% after posting second quarter earnings far short of estimates. They say its customers shifted their spending to AI chips and servers, not software and services. And after several failed attempts, President Trump has paid writer E. Jean Carroll the $5.6 million plus interest she won from him in her sexual abuse lawsuit 3 years ago. Tom Busby, Bloomberg Radio.
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22: 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Gary was really surprised by the honor, but I can tell you many of us weren't. Gary's work for agriculture goes far outside his Indiana borders. 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Congratulations, Gary.
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0: President Donald Trump has appointed country music artist John Rich of the duo Big and Rich as a special envoy for American landowners at the U.S. Department of Agriculture. This is Hoosier Ag Today. I'm Greg Allen. Rich says his role is to serve as a voice for farmers, ranchers, and rural landowners by listening to their concerns and helping bring those issues directly to USDA leadership. One topic that's coming up repeatedly is the rapid expansion of data centers into rural America.
1: There are thousands of data centers right now scheduled to be built. The president has declared them as national security assets.
0: Rich says many landowners are being approached with lucrative offers to sell or lease farmland for massive data center projects.
1: There's a right way to do it and a wrong way to do it, and I would be expecting news on that in the very near future.
0: Rich says he'll continue traveling the country, meeting with producers and landowners to hear their concerns and advocate for policies that keep American agriculture strong. I'm Greg Allen.
2: Turning now to funeral arrangements. 48-year-old Mark Patrick Royce of Portage passed away July 2nd. Arrangements have been entrusted to O'Donnell Funeral Home in memory of 48-year-old Mark Patrick Royce of Portage. 47-year-old Eric B. Richardson of Knox passed away July 12th. There will be a visitation to take place tomorrow, Wednesday, July 15th, from 4 to 7 p.m. Central Time at Calvary Baptist Church, located at 1515 State Road 10 in Knox. A funeral service will take place the following day, Thursday, July 16th, at noon Central Time, with visitation 1 hour prior to services, also at Calvary Baptist Church. MC Smith Funeral Home in Knox is handling arrangements for 47-year-old Eric B. Richardson of Knox. You can find complete obituary information online at WKVI.com.
17: From the Tri-County Weather Center, I'm Bill Banks on All News 1520 WKVI. 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Starting today, an air quality alert is in effect for the listening area. Today, sunny with a high near 92. Tonight, mostly clear with a low around 71. Looking ahead to Wednesday, sunny with a high near 93. Currently, it's 73 and clear. I'm Bill Banks. 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
3: AP News, I'm high up in 20. President Trump has already scrapped his plan to charge a toll on cargo moving through the Strait of Hormuz. AP Sagar Meghani reports.
4: Just yesterday.
5: I want to be reimbursed because we're protecting a very rich portion of the world. We're spending money.
4: But this morning, the president says after talking with Mideast leaders, he will not charge the toll. And those countries will instead make trade and investment deals with the U.S., which he says will be massive. His social media post came hours after Central Command reported more strikes on Iran, which retaliated with attacks on America's Mideast allies. Sagar Meghani, Washington.
3: Ukraine's Air Force says its air defenses intercepted 5 ballistic missiles launched by Russia in overnight attacks. AP's Charles de Ledesma reports.
6: It's the first time in nearly 2 weeks that Ukraine's claimed to have downed Russian ballistic missiles, which are hard to stop and have pummeled the country in Moscow's 4-year-old full-scale invasion. Other missiles and drones hit Kyiv, causing fires at 2 warehouses and damaging a school. The Russian Defense Ministry says the attacks had been targeting military facilities in Kyiv. Ukraine's urgently seeking to bolster its air defenses ahead of winter. I'm Charles de Ledesma.
3: Testifying before a House Appropriations Subcommittee, Justice Amy Coney Barrett says the Supreme Court police expect a 38% jump in threats against the justices this year.
9: When threats to my life were particularly intense a few years ago, around the time of the Dobbs leak, my security detail sent me home with a bulletproof vest, and I carried it into my house, put it into my bedroom, dropped it down on a table, turned around, and my 12-year-old son was standing in the doorway of my bedroom, and he wanted to know what it was and why I had it, and I didn't know how to respond.
3: This is AP News.
8: I'm Seth Sutel, and this is Markets in a Minute. Stocks are holding steadier on Wall Street after a report on inflation last month wasn't as bad as expected. Oil prices rose some more on worries that the U.S. and Iran might return to all-out war. The S&P 500 rose 0.3% in the first hour of trading Tuesday. The Dow added 54 points, that's about 0.1%. The NASDAQ Composite rose 0.7%. Chip stocks and other AI winners rose. Chip company Broadcom climbed 2.6%. Several big banks rose, including JPMorgan Chase and Bank of America, after reporting better profits than expected. Treasury yields fell in the bond market. The yield on the 10-year Treasury dropped to 4.57%. Seth Sutel, New York.
3: Kylian Mbappe and France take on Spain with Mikel Merino in the first World Cup semifinal match today. It's only the second time they've played each other on soccer's biggest stage. More on APnews.com. I'm Haya Pinchwani, AP News.
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12: It'll come in lieu of a raise, and some may be left in a daze. This is Network Indiana. I'm Ryan Hedrick. State employees will see a one-time bonus in their July 29th paycheck. Governor Mike Braun says this bonus replaces a long-term pay raise. He told his cabinet secretaries and agency leaders to look for ways to streamline operations, cut unnecessary costs, and run state government with a more business-minded approach. The bonuses top out at about $2,500. Anyone hired before Braun took office on January 13th of 25 gets the full amount. Anyone hired this year won't receive a bonus. Gas prices are down across the state this morning. The average price for gas, regular unleaded, is $3.21 a gallon compared to $3.35 a month ago. But those lower prices may not last. Governor Mike Braun's gas tax holiday ends in about 3 weeks, and you could see prices jump by about 60 cents a gallon once it expires. Almost looking like race day in the nation's capital, Jarrett Lewis reports on what was showcased at the White House Monday.
13: President Donald Trump hosting a special showcase for the inaugural Freedom 250 Grand Prix set for next month. IndyCar drivers will be roaring down Pennsylvania Avenue, getting a unique look at some of the country's greatest monuments.
14: This will be like no other race ever. I don't think anything will ever beat, will ever top what we're going to be having.
13: The event follows a recent UFC fight held on the White House South Lawn in honor of the country's 250th birthday. The Freedom 250 Grand Prix is set for August 23rd. Tickets for the first-of-its-kind event are free.
12: Allen County Deputy Prosecutor and Allen County Superior Court Judge Judicial Candidate Christina Gull was suspended a week earlier this month. Gull said the physical and emotional demands of handling sex crimes and child abuse cases, along with her father's terminal cancer diagnosis, affected her work. This is Network Indiana.
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7: Town of Culver will begin construction on the Lakeshore Drive widening project starting on Monday, September 15th. That construction zone is located on Lakeshore Drive between State Road 10 and Academy Road. Two-way traffic will be closed. However, the town will try to maintain single-lane traffic through the area to provide access to Park and Shop as well as the First National Bank of Monterey. Any concerns or questions can be addressed to kdante@townofculver.org. The Marshall County Board of Finance will meet on Monday, September 15th at 10:30 a.m. or immediately following the commissioners' meeting in room 203 of the Marshall County building. Purpose of that meeting is for the discussion of interest earned on county accounts. On September 10th at 1:58 a.m., Plymouth police are dispatched to Baker Street for a report of a domestic violence in progress. Arriving at the scene, officers determined that the crime was not in progress and the report had been made falsely. The calling party was eventually identified and located traveling west on Baker Street near Columbus. A traffic stop was initiated. The driver of the vehicle, Nolan Z. Kalka, 25 of South Bend, was found to be operating the vehicle while intoxicated. Kalka was arrested and charged with false reporting, obstruction of justice, and operating a vehicle with a BAC over .15. He was taken to the Marshall County Jail and issued a court date and bond. Suspects are considered innocent until proven guilty in a court of law. I'm Rusty Nixon, Max 98.3 FM News. 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
17: From the Tri-County Weather Center, I'm Bill Banks on All News 1520 WKVI. 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Today, sunny with a high near 92. Tonight, mostly clear with a low around 71. Looking ahead to Wednesday, sunny with a high near 93. Currently, it's 73 and clear. I'm Bill Banks. For your local forecast 24/7, visit WKVI.com.
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15: This is a Bloomberg Money Minute. Uber, now in advanced talks to acquire the German food delivery company Delivery Hero, which is worth upwards of $13 billion and operates in more than 60 countries. But that overlaps with Uber Eats in parts of Europe and the Middle East. That could be a red flag for antitrust regulators. Well, shares of Uber right now down more than 2%. Elsewhere on Wall Street, stocks are mostly higher after strong earnings from five of the nation's biggest banks. And that's despite the U.S. and Iran trading more attacks overnight. Right now, the Dow is flat. The Nasdaq's 1% higher. The S&P is up 0.5%. Oil is up to close to $79 a barrel. Shares of IBM, the big decliner today, down 26% after posting second quarter earnings far short of estimates. They say its customers shifted their spending to AI chips and servers, not software and services. And after several failed attempts, President Trump has paid writer E. Jean Carroll the $5.6 million plus interest she won from him in her sexual abuse lawsuit 3 years ago. Tom Busby, Bloomberg Radio.
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4: ABC News, I'm Michelle Franzen. At the White House, President Trump hosting Iraq's prime minister for talks. Tensions between the U.S. and Iran, though, at the top of the agenda. Earlier, the president announced he's backing away from his proposed 20% toll for cargo ships in the Strait of Hormuz. In Biddeford, Maine, the man fatally shot yesterday by a federal agent during an immigration operation has been identified. A family friend confirming to ABC station WMTW that Johann Sebastian Guerrero was the victim. ABC's Victor Oquendo is on scene.
5: Maine Senator Angus King saying the 26-year-old was not the intended target.
6: The question is, what did he do with his vehicle? Were officers threatened? Were the threats rising to the level that justified deadly force?
5: King says he was told none of the agents involved were wearing body cameras.
4: Homeland Security Secretary Mark Wayne Mullen directing law enforcement to temporarily halt vehicle stops in Maine. Positive data showing inflation eased in June. This is ABC News. Dangerous flooding affecting some cities and towns in the south. The streets of Hondo, Texas, turning into rivers. Louisiana pummeled with torrential rain, flooding roads.
7: I pulled over safely because there were cars that were stalled.
8: How are we going to get the mommy out?
4: In Georgia, rushing waters trapping a woman in her vehicle, passing motorists helping rescue her from her car. ABC's Kana Whitworth. Hundreds of cases of a parasitic infection commonly linked to contaminated fresh produce now being reported across the U.S. ABC News medical correspondent Dr. Darian Sutton has more on chlorosporiasis.
9: Often it is quick in terms of when it comes. You know what you ate when you get food poisoning, and it's relatively quick in terms of how it resolves, and it typically gets better with hydration and rest. As opposed to this parasitic infection, sometimes it can take 2 weeks for symptoms to develop. It is not contagious. It can sometimes be relapsing. Patients will be there one day and come back the next day, and it typically requires antibiotics.
4: Michelle Franz and ABC News.
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4: What they said he did. I'm Jeanette Cruz. You're listening to Network Indiana. A Texas man is facing serious charges in the state. Derek Lewis tells you what they are.
13: Court documents recently filed in Hendricks County are showing that 37-year-old Chaz Chenault of Sulphur Springs, Texas, defrauded someone out of thousands of dollars. Investigators say Chenault would send emails that made it look like he was a town official in Danville and then ask residents there to falsely pay for fees owed code in connection with a zoning matter. Chenault is charged with one felony count each of theft, fraud, forgery, and identity deception. Chair Lewis, Network Indiana.
14: A proposed set of rules for AI data centers drew a packed crowd this month in Works

0: County Area Plan Commission meeting with nearly 200 people showing up to weigh in. Some residents urged county leaders to block data centers altogether, saying they worry about higher electric and water use, noise, pollution, and the loss of farmland. Others say the projects could bring jobs and apprenticeship opportunities, especially in the construction trades, and warned against putting restrictions on future development. On Monday, Meta teamed up with the Boone County Chamber and Economic Development Corporation for a free AI workshop. More than 50 local entrepreneurs gathered at the Lebanon Public Library as the event focused on turning everyday tech into long-term business systems.
1: So a lot of what we hear from small business owners is that they're using AI tools, but they haven't really fully learned how to use AI tools. What this training is focused on is on showing small business owners how they can turn AI tools into systems that they use regularly.
0: That's Alex Burgos, Public Affairs Director at Meta. Organizers say that 95% of small businesses using digital tools report increase in overall efficiency. Plans for Indiana's first Buc-ee's took another step forward Monday night. The Greenwood Advisory Plan Commission voted 8-0 to recommend rezoning for about 80 acres near the Wartsville Road and Interstate 65 interchange. The proposal now heads to the Greenwood Common Council for consideration. I'm Jeanette Cruz. 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
2: I miss him a lot. But I know he's in heaven, and I know he's making an impact there as well.
4: On Monday, the Winnemac Volunteer Fire Department shared details regarding an incident they responded to on July 12th. I'm Becca Shepherd for Stark County Family Dentistry from the WKVI Information Center. The announcement states that around 7:46 p.m. Eastern Time on Sunday, July 12th, the Winnemac Volunteer Fire Department was called to a stranded boat on the river. The report indicated that there were two occupants on the boat, one of which whom had limited mobility. Upon arrival, a crew member went to the nearest access site to launch a boat, while a second crew sent out the department's drone. Within 2 minutes of sending up the drone, the stranded boat with both occupants was located. Using the location information and the drone overhead as a guide to navigate through a field, brush, and wooded areas, department crews were able to make contact with the boaters. A conservation officer who was also involved in rescue efforts went into the water to free the boat and maneuver it to the nearest viable riverbank. The boat's occupants were assisted off the boat and were picked up by family and friends. The Winnemac Volunteer Fire Department's crews assisted in taking the occupants' boat back to an access point to be picked up at a later time. Agencies who responded included the Indiana Department of Natural Resources, the Pulaski County Sheriff's Office, and Winnemac Fire Department. The Stark County Parks Department has announced it will be holding a regular meeting this evening, Tuesday, July 14th. The meeting will be held at 6 p.m. Central Time at the Annex Building 1, which is located at 53 East Mount Street in Knox. Those wishing to speak at a park board meeting are reminded to please raise their hand and wait to be called on by the board president before making any statements or asking questions. The meeting agenda for the park board includes the approval of minutes from its June 9th regular meeting, followed by discussion on a three-year contract in regards to 2027 Bass Lake Beach Pier installation and removal. Board members will also discuss DNR reports for both Bass Lake Beach and Kramer's Beach before moving on to discuss a signage policy for Stark County Park Department properties. There will be a discussion on electric usage at the Bass Lake Campground, followed by both a superintendent's report and a financial report. After any other business that may come before the board, the meeting will be adjourned. The public is invited to attend this meeting. Union Pacific's Big Boy 4014 steam locomotive is scheduled to make a whistle stop in Knox this week, and the historic event is expected to see quite a turnout. The train is expected to stop west of U.S. Highway 35 to Bower Street around 12:30 p.m. Central Time this upcoming Thursday, July 16th. The stop is scheduled to last around 30 to 45 minutes and is part of the train's return home journey after traveling across the country as part of America's 250th birthday celebrations. Local drivers should expect increased traffic congestion, including many on-foot pedestrians walking throughout the area. Downtown parking will also be affected during this event. While there will be designated parking spots available, those planning to attend should note that on-street parking is expected to be limited. The Knox Community Center's parking lot will be reserved for handicapped parking on a first-come, first-served basis. The city also encourages local businesses to prepare for a higher-than-usual inflow of customers. Food trucks and vendors will be set up on Main Street near the Stark County Courthouse and at other locations throughout the city from 10 a.m. to 4 p.m. Central Time during the event. The Indiana Department of Transportation's contractor Milestone Contractors LP has announced that they will be conducting overnight lane closures on I-94 between mile marker 29 and 34, which is east of State Road 49 and west of U.S. 421. That will be taking place this week in order to set up a new traffic configuration. Alternating lane closures are currently scheduled for I-94 next week during the overnight hours of 9 p.m. to 5 a.m. Motorists should be prepared for changing traffic layouts during this time. In the new traffic configuration, eastbound traffic will return to the eastbound side of I-94 with two lanes shifted to the right starting on or after Monday, July 20th. Starting on or after Friday, July 24th, westbound traffic will be shifted to utilize counterflow lanes in the eastbound side of I-94 starting near mile marker 34 after U.S. 421. Westbound traffic will then switch back over to the westbound side around mile marker 29. This configuration will remain in place through late August for resurfacing operations. The Indiana Department of Transportation encourages drivers to consider safety for all by slowing down, using extra caution, and driving distraction-free when traveling in and around all work zones. A map of the affected area can be found online at WKVI.com. 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
5: I'm Ryan Martin on Hoosier Ag Today with Midday Market and Weather Analysis, brought to you by Louis Dreyfus and Claypool, currently paying a 25 cent positive basis versus the November futures for soybeans delivered through the month of July. Call with questions 574-566-2113. Mixed bag of the marketplace here today. Corn and beans trading lower. We saw the market pull back in the second half of yesterday's trading zone and then continue with the weakness overnight. That's why we're red, corn and beans. Meanwhile, the wheat market's a little bit stronger. Chicago, Kansas City, Minneapolis markets. Probably the biggest surprise after the close yesterday was the fact that the trade was looking for a 1 to 2 point drop in good to excellent for corn and soybeans. What they got is about a 1 to 2 point gain in the good to excellent categories for both. We have some heat here still this week, but rains are coming later locally. Rains likely popping up from Friday afternoon right on through Saturday, Sunday, Monday, even early Tuesday up next week. Just in time, I'm Ryan Martin.
6: From the Tri-County Weather Center, I'm Bill Banks on All News 1520 WKVI. 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An air quality alert is in effect, issued this afternoon by the National Weather Service for the listening area. This afternoon, sunny with a high near 92, making it a warm day ahead. Tonight, clear with a low around 71, providing a comfortable evening. Currently, it's 87 and mainly clear. I'm Bill Banks. For your local forecast 24/7, visit WKVI.com.
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12: This is a Bloomberg Money Minute. The first of its kind in the U.S., the governor of New York today signed an executive order that pauses construction of all large data centers in the state for 1 year. while officials assess the impact on energy use, water use, and the environment. Inflation rose in June, up 3.5% year over year, but it was the first time overall consumer prices declined in 6 years. They didn't rise more than they did before, easing pressure on the Fed to consider an interest rate hike when it meets just 2 weeks from now. And with that, and a ton of pretty strong bank earnings this morning, and to kick off the new earnings season, stocks began the day higher. Right now, they're mixed. The Dow is down about 0.25%, but the NASDAQ 0.8% higher, the S&P up 0.25%. And it's still the middle of July, but already the National Retail Federation says nearly two-thirds of back-to-school shoppers have begun stocking up for the new school year. Total back-to-school spending this year expected to be a record $43.3 billion for elementary school through high school students. Tom Busby, Bloomberg Radio.
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16: A boy born in Joplin, Missouri was fascinated by anything with wheels and a motor. The odds of him going on to fascinate millions with his talent, 1 in 260,000. The odds of this born racer having 157 career top 10 finishes in NASCAR, 1 in 125 billion. The odds of him winning both the Daytona 500 and the Brickyard 400 in the same year, 1 in 195 million. The odds of a child being diagnosed with autism, 1 in 68. 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
17: Putting a name to the global hub for ag biosciences and a new appointee as special envoy for American landowners. This is Hoosier Ag Today. I'm Greg Allen. If you've been paying attention, you've probably heard about the One Health Initiative in Indiana. As Eric Pfeiffer reports, we're quickly becoming the global hub for ag biosciences. And now we have a name for it.
18: Really, we gave a name to the strengths that we already have and to what's already here.
19: And that name is the BioHeartland. Christy Wright, president and CEO of Agrinovis Indiana, explains why companies are looking to start or relocate in central Indiana.
18: We have the only place in the world where plant, animal, and human health engage and anchor at the global level, across different sides of the value chain, and also in the higher ed space as well. And we also know that Indiana, you can invent, make, and move discoveries in bioscience here.
19: She points to companies like Elanco and United Animal Health, focusing on animal health, Corteva and Beck's Hybrids with their concentration on plant health, and Eli Lilly's attention on human health as those anchors. And of course, our university system, specifically IU and Purdue, helping provide the talent pipeline. Wright says when you hear Silicon Valley, you immediately know they're talking about the tech industry. And that's the hope here. Everyone should know that when you hear the BioHeartland, you know they're talking about agriculture and the life sciences.
18: We are the answer to the coasts when it comes to what we can do here in biosciences, and hopefully this helps us tell our story to the world.
19: Wright says this is a partnership between state, private, and philanthropic sectors who share the same goal to bring more opportunities to the Hoosier State. How will we know if this branding is a success?
18: Companies start to consider and put Indiana on the list without us having to go out and pursue them. We are known by the BioHeartland moniker. We have people wanting to, and companies wanting to come to Indiana to be part of the BioHeartland.
19: Indiana is famously a manufacturing powerhouse, ranking second in the nation for auto production. However, a 2024 study shows that the ag biosciences in Indiana directly rivals and marginally edges that auto industry, contributing just under $70 billion annually to the state's economy and nearly 150,000 jobs. I'm Eric Pfeiffer.
17: President Donald Trump has appointed country music artist John Rich of the duo Big and Rich as a special envoy for American landowners at the U.S. Department of Agriculture. Rich says his role is to serve as a voice for farmers, ranchers, and rural landowners by listening to their concerns and helping bring those issues directly to USDA leadership. One topic that's coming up repeatedly is the rapid expansion of data centers into rural America.
20: Secretary Rollins made a really great comment 2 days ago in Washington, D.C. She said, we need data centers in America. She said, however, there is a right way to build them and there's a wrong way to build them. And I believe she is going to work on a framework around data centers specifically.
17: Rich says many landowners are being approached with lucrative offers to sell or lease farmland for massive data center projects.
20: It is maybe far and away the largest topic right now to landowners is, hey, what's going on with this data center? You know, and I think to her point, there's a right way to do it and a wrong way to do it. And I would be expecting news on that in the very near future.
17: Rich says he'll continue traveling the country, meeting with producers and landowners to hear their concerns and advocate for policies that keep American agriculture strong. Find these stories and more at HoosierAgToday.com. I'm Greg Allen, Hoosier Ag Today, Indiana's Farm Network for 20 years.
4: Turning now to funeral arrangements. 48-year-old Mark Patrick Royce of Portage passed away July 2nd. Arrangements have been entrusted to O'Donnell Funeral Home in memory of 48-year-old Mark Patrick Royce of Portage. 47-year-old Eric B. Richardson of Knox passed away July 12th. There will be a visitation to take place tomorrow, Wednesday, July 15th, from 4 to 7 p.m. Central Time at Calvary Baptist Church, located at 1515 State Road 10 in Knox. A funeral service will take place the following day, Thursday, July 16th, at noon Central Time, with visitation 1 hour prior to services, also at Calvary Baptist Church. MC Smith Funeral Home in Knox is handling arrangements for 47-year-old Eric B. Richardson of Knox. You can find complete obituary information online at WKVI.com.
5: I'm Ryan Martin on Hoosier Ag Today with Midday Market and Weather Analysis, brought to you by Louis Dreyfus in Claypool, currently paying a 25-cent positive basis versus the November futures for soybeans delivered through the month of July. Call with questions 574-566-2113. Mixed bag of the marketplace here today. Corn and beans trading lower. We saw the market pull back in the second half of yesterday's trading zone and then continue with the weakness overnight. That's why we're red, corn and beans. Meanwhile, the wheat market's a little bit stronger. Chicago, Kansas City, Minneapolis markets. Probably the biggest surprise after the close yesterday was the fact that the trade was looking for a 1 to 2 point drop in good to excellent for corn and soybeans. What they got is about a 1 to 2 point gain in the good to excellent categories for both. We have some heat here still this week, but rains are coming later locally. Rains likely popping up from Friday afternoon right on through Saturday, Sunday, Monday, even early Tuesday up next week. Just in time, I'm Ryan Martin.
6: From the Tri-County Weather Center, I'm Bill Banks on All News 1520 WKVI. 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An air quality alert is in effect, issued this afternoon by the National Weather Service for the listening area. This afternoon, sunny with a high near 92, making it a warm day ahead. Tonight, clear with a low around 71, providing a comfortable evening. Currently, it's 87 and mainly clear. I'm Bill Banks. For your local forecast 24/7, visit WKVI.com.
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0: Anthony Walker of the Cardinals, hitting six in a row to beat Kyle Schwarber of the Phillies in the final round. Walker is the first Cardinals player to win the Derby. World Cup soccer action begins this afternoon. Spain will face France for a chance to advance to the championship match. The match kicks off at 3 p.m. Eastern. Argentina and England will play tomorrow. Indiana Fever center Aaliyah Boston says Kelsey Mitchell deserves a lot of credit for helping the team be where they are.
1: She's really awesome. She shows up every single day and she gives us everything she has. And I think just how long she's been wearing a Fever jersey, I mean, you can see it. She continues to show up every single day. She is the fastest guy I've ever seen in my life.
0: The Fever are 14-9 on the season and have won four of their last five games, heading into the next matchup against Golden State on Wednesday. Indiana now leads the Eastern Conference by half a game over Atlanta. New Colts linebacker Caden Curry talks about facing Indiana in the college football playoff last season as a member of Ohio State.
2: The hardest part was playing them in Indianapolis, being from going to Ohio State and then coming back to my hometown, having to play the hometown team. It was definitely mixed emotions. You could tell that some of my friends wanted to see me do good, but they wanted Indiana to win.
0: Curry was drafted by the Colts. He spent his entire college football career at Ohio State. He led the Center Grove Trojans to an IHSA state championship in 2021. The NTT IndyCar Series returns to racing after a couple of weeks off this weekend. They'll be at the National Super Speedway for the Music City Grand Prix. Network Indiana Sports, I'm Kirk Darling.
3: News. I'm Therese Crowley. Oil prices up to $78 as CENTCOM pounds Iran for a third straight night for attacking ships in the Strait of Hormuz. But the new Fed chair, Kevin Warsh, testifies to the House, we will return inflation to the 2% target.
4: If we get policy right, and I can assure you we will, the inflation surge of the last 5 years will be a thing of the past.
3: And the consumer price index in June fell 0.4% to 3.5%, lowering odds that the Fed will hike interest rates in July. Lindsey Graham's sister Darlene will be sworn in as the senator from South Carolina this afternoon to fill out the rest of his term after his sudden death. The asylum seeker accused of murdering a New York mom in Ireland is arrested in his native Jordan. They met at a pro-Palestinian rally and he called her his Islamic bride. America's listening to Fox News.
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11: What they said he did. I'm Jeanette Cruz. You're listening to Network Indiana. A Texas man is facing serious charges in the state. Derek Lewis tells you what they are.
12: Court documents recently filed in Hendricks County are showing that 37-year-old Chaz Chenault of Sulphur Springs, Texas, defrauded someone out of thousands of dollars. Investigators say Chenault would send emails that made it look like he was a town official in Danville and then ask residents there to falsely pay for fees owed in connection with a zoning matter. Chenault is charged with one felony count each of theft, fraud, forgery, and identity deception. Chair Lewis, Network Indiana.
11: A proposed set of rules for AI data centers drew a packed crowd this month in Works County Area Plan Commission meeting, with nearly 200 people showing up to weigh in. Some residents urged county leaders to block data centers altogether, saying they worry about higher electric and water use, noise, pollution, and the loss of farmland. Others say the projects could bring jobs and apprenticeship opportunities, especially in the construction trades, and warned against putting restrictions on future development. On Monday, Meta teamed up with the Boone County Chamber and Economic Development Corporation for a free AI workshop. More than 50 local entrepreneurs gathered at the Lebanon Public Library as the event focused on turning everyday tech into long-term business systems.
13: So a lot of what we hear from small business owners is that they're using AI tools, but they haven't really fully learned how to use AI tools. What this training is focused on is on showing small business owners how they can turn AI tools into systems that they use regularly.
11: That's Alex Burgos, Public Affairs Director at Meta. Organizers say that 95% of small businesses using digital tools report increase in overall efficiency. Plans for Indiana's first Buc-ee's took another step forward Monday night. The Greenwood Advisory Plan Commission voted 8-0 to recommend rezoning for about 80 acres near the Wartsville Road and Interstate 65 interchange. The proposal now heads to the Greenwood Common Council for consideration. I'm Jeanette Cruz. 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
15: Cheryl and her family learned that her son Chris had already said yes to being an organ donor before he died.
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14: I miss him a lot. But I know he's in heaven, and I know he's making an impact there as well.
16: Average gas prices at the pump take a double-digit jump around the state. I'm Rusty Nixon, Max 98.3 FM News. Average gasoline prices in Indiana have risen 19.8 cents a gallon in the last week, averaging $3.23 a gallon today. That's according to Gas Buddy's survey of 3,271 stations in Indiana. Prices in the state are 10 cents per gallon lower than a month ago. They stand 18.7 cents a gallon higher than a year ago. National average price of diesel has increased 9.6 cents compared to a week ago and stands at 4.854 per gallon. Locally, the lowest reported prices in several communities around Marshall County. Argus reporting at 329, Bourbon at 309, Bremen at 329, Culver the same at 329, La Paz as well at 329, Plymouth lowest price reported at 313 a gallon. According to Gas Buddy price reports, the cheapest station in Indiana was priced at 283 a gallon yesterday. The most expensive was $5.09 a gallon, a difference of 226 a gallon. Gas Buddy is North America's trusted fuel savings platform, helping consumers fuel up for less for over 25 years at GasBuddy.com. July 1st at 1:30 p.m., Marshall County Sheriff's deputies were called to the scene of an accident at U.S. 31 and 12th Road. A Nissan passenger car driven by Robert F. Lyon, 55, of Argus, was driving south on U.S. 30 approaching 12th Road. Chevy pickup pulling a car hauler trailer and driven by Harold E. Saunders Jr., 65, of Lakeville, was turning from U.S. 31 south to 12th Road. Lyon's car ran into the rear of the trailer of Saunders. Lyon's vehicle came to rest in the middle of U.S. 31 while Saunders drove off the road and came to rest in the REMC parking lot at the southwest corner of the intersection. Lyon was transported from the scene to St. Joe Regional Medical Center in Plymouth for non-life-threatening injuries. Agencies involved were the Marshall County Police, Plymouth Fire, Indiana State Police, Reichert's Towing. REMC employees also assisted at the scene of that collision. The Purdue Extension is gearing up for the upcoming Indiana State Fair with a lineup of interactive educational activities for all ages. Located at the Purdue Extension Building, this year's exhibits feature block parties for children, career readiness tools for teens, and custom popcorn seasonings developed by Purdue food science students. The fair kicks off August 7th, where university experts will also showcase livestock care and the historic Pioneer Village. The American Red Cross has declared an emergency blood shortage as donations have dropped nearly 25% in June. Jeanette Cruz has more.
11: Officials say hospital demand is outpacing incoming donations by roughly 3,500 units a week, driven by the height of the summer trauma season and a drop-off in school blood drives. The shortage is severe for platelets, O-positive and B-negative blood types. Red Cross Medical Director Dr. Courtney Lawrence warns that emergency rooms, operating rooms, and cancer patients rely on a ready supply, and delays could jeopardize care. Donors who step up between now and July 31st will receive a $15 Fandango movie ticket by email. Jeanette Cruz, Network Indiana.
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17: I'm Ryan Martin on Hoosier Ag Today with Midday Market and Weather Analysis, brought to you by Louis Dreyfus and Claypool, currently paying a 25 cent positive basis versus the November futures for soybeans delivered through the month of July. Call with questions 574-566-2113. Mixed bag of the marketplace here today. Corn and beans trading lower. We saw the market pull back in the second half of yesterday's trading zone and then continue with the weakness overnight. That's why we're red, corn and beans. Meanwhile, the wheat market's a little bit stronger. Chicago, Kansas City, Minneapolis markets. Probably the biggest surprise after the close yesterday was the fact that the trade was looking for a 1 to 2 point drop in good to excellent for corn and soybeans. What they got is about a 1 to 2 point gain in the good to excellent categories for both. We have some heat here still this week, but rains are coming later locally. Rains likely popping up from Friday afternoon right on through Saturday, Sunday, Monday, even early Tuesday up next week. Just in time, I'm Ryan Martin.
18: From the Tri-County Weather Center, I'm Bill Banks on All News 1520 WKVI. 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An air quality alert is in effect, issued this afternoon by the National Weather Service for the listening area. This afternoon, sunny with a high near 92, making it a warm day ahead. Tonight, clear with a low around 71, providing a comfortable evening. Currently, it's 87 and mainly clear. I'm Bill Banks. For your local forecast 24/7, visit WKVI.com.
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24: This is a Bloomberg Money Minute. The first of its kind in the U.S., the governor of New York today signed an executive order that pauses construction of all large data centers in the state for 1 year while officials assess the impact on energy use, water use, and the environment. Inflation rose in June up 3.5% year over year, but it was the first time overall consumer prices declined in 6 years. They didn't rise more than they did before, easing pressure on the Fed to consider an interest rate hike when it meets just 2 weeks from now. And with that, and a ton of pretty strong bank earnings this morning, and to kick off the new earnings season, stocks began the day higher. Right now they're mixed. The Dow is down about 0.25%, but the NASDAQ 0.8% higher, the S&P up 0.25%. And it's still the middle of July, but already the National Retail Federation says nearly two-thirds of back-to-school shoppers have begun stocking up for the new school year. Total back-to-school spending this year expected to be a record $43.3 billion for elementary school through high school students. Tom Busby, Bloomberg Radio.
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24: This is Hoosier Ag Today. It's the Tuesday Farm Market Preview. We had gains in corn and soybeans yesterday, and we have John Zanker on the line from Farmers Keeper, the Carmel office. A turnaround Tuesday would mean lower corn and beans. Do you expect that, John?
6: Well, we could see that. Of course, what happens on the noon maps, weather maps, and this forecast has been flipping back and forth a little bit, but it really hasn't moved much off the temperatures. And this week's going to be just a little bit hotter than what they were thinking late last week. So some support coming from that. What's the extended forecast maps going to look like tonight? As soon as we see those cool down and some significant water move in, this thing's probably over for a while. Now the war factor is heating back up again.
24: John Zanker there, and I'm Andy Eubank. Hoosier Ag Today, serving Indiana farmers for 20 years.
17: I'm Ryan Martin on Hoosier Ag Today with Midday Market and Weather Analysis, brought to you by Louis Dreyfus and Claypool, currently paying a 25 cent positive basis versus the November futures for soybeans delivered through the month of July. Call with questions 574-566-2113. Mixed bag in the marketplace here today. Corn and beans trading lower. We saw the market pull back in the second half of yesterday's trading zone and then continue with the weakness overnight. That's why we're red corn and beans. Meanwhile, the wheat market's a little bit stronger. Chicago, Kansas City, and Minneapolis markets. Probably the biggest surprise after the close yesterday was the fact that the trade was looking for a 1 to 2 point drop in good to excellent for corn and soybeans. What they got is about a 1 to 2 point gain in the good to excellent categories for both. We have some heat here still this week, but rains are coming later locally. Rains likely popping up from Friday afternoon right on through Saturday, Sunday, Monday, even early Tuesday up next week. Just in time, I'm Ryan Martin.
22: From the Tri-County Weather Center, I'm Bill Banks on All News 1520 WKVI. 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An air quality alert is in effect, issued this afternoon by the National Weather Service for the listening area. This afternoon, sunny with a high near 92, making it a warm day ahead. Tonight, clear with a low around 71, providing a comfortable evening. Currently, it's 87 and mainly clear. I'm Bill Banks. For your local forecast 24/7, visit WKVI.com.
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0: Franzen. At the White House, President Trump hosting Iraq's prime minister for talks. Tensions between the U.S. and Iran, though, at the top of the agenda. Earlier, the president announced he's backing away from his proposed 20% toll for cargo ships in the Strait of Hormuz. In Biddeford, Maine, the man fatally shot yesterday by a federal agent during an immigration operation has been identified. A family friend confirming to ABC station WMTW that Johann Sebastian Guerrero was the victim. ABC's Victor Oquendo is on scene.
1: Maine Senator Angus King saying the 26-year-old was not the intended target.
2: The question is, what did he do with his vehicle? Were officers threatened? Were the threats rising to the level that justified deadly force?
1: King says he was told none of the agents involved were wearing body cameras.
0: Homeland Security Secretary Mark Wayne Mullen directing law enforcement to temporarily halt vehicle stops in Maine. Positive data showing inflation eased in June. This is ABC News. Dangerous flooding affecting some cities and towns in the south. The streets of Hondo, Texas, turning into rivers. Louisiana pummeled with torrential rain, flooding roads.
3: I pulled over safely because there were cars that were stalled.
4: How are we going to get the mommy out?
0: In Georgia, rushing waters trapping a woman in her vehicle, passing motorists helping rescue her from her car. ABC's Kana Whitworth. Hundreds of cases of a parasitic infection commonly linked to contaminated fresh produce now being reported across the U.S. ABC News medical correspondent Dr. Darian Sutton has more on chlorosporiasis.
5: Often it is quick in terms of when it comes. You know what you ate when you get food poisoning, and it's relatively quick in terms of how it resolves, and it typically gets better with hydration and rest. As opposed to this parasitic infection, sometimes it can take 2 weeks for symptoms to develop. It is not contagious. It can sometimes be relapsing. Patients will be there one day and come back the next day, and it typically requires antibiotics.
0: Michelle Franz in ABC News.
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10: What they said he did. I'm Jeanette Cruz. You're listening to Network Indiana. A Texas man is facing serious charges in the state. Derek Lewis tells you what they are.
11: Court documents recently filed in Hendricks County are showing that 37-year-old Chaz Chenault of Sulphur Springs, Texas, defrauded someone out of thousands of dollars. Investigators say Chenault would send emails that made it look like he was a town official in Danville and then ask residents there to falsely pay for fees owed in connection with a zoning matter. Chenault is charged with one felony count each of theft, fraud, forgery, and identity deception. Chair Lewis, Network Indiana.
10: A proposed set of rules for AI data centers drew a packed crowd this month in Works County Area Plan Commission meeting with nearly 200 people showing up to weigh in. Some residents urged county leaders to block data centers altogether, saying they worry about higher electric and water use, noise, pollution, and the loss of farmland. Others say the projects could bring jobs and apprenticeship opportunities, especially in the construction trades, and warned against putting restrictions on future development. On Monday, Meta teamed up with the Boone County Chamber and Economic Development Corporation for a free AI workshop. More than 50 local entrepreneurs gathered at the Lebanon Public Library as the event focused on turning everyday tech into long-term business systems.
12: So a lot of what we hear from small business owners is that they're using AI tools, but they haven't really fully learned how to use AI tools. What this training is focused on is on showing small business owners how they can turn AI tools into systems that they use regularly.
10: That's Alex Burgos, Public Affairs Director at Meta. Organizers say that 95% of small businesses using digital tools report increase in overall efficiency. Plans for Indiana's first Buc-ee's took another step forward Monday night. The Greenwood Advisory Plan Commission voted 8-0 to recommend rezoning for about 80 acres near the Wartsville Road and Interstate 65 interchange. The proposal now heads to the Greenwood Common Council for consideration. I'm Jeanette Cruz. 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
13: I miss him a lot, but I know he's in heaven, and I know he's making an impact there as well.
15: On Monday, the Winnemac Volunteer Fire Department shared details regarding an incident they responded to on July 12th. I'm Becca Shepherd for Stark County Family Dentistry from the WKVI Information Center. The announcement states that around 7:46 p.m. Eastern Time on Sunday, July 12th, the Winnemac Volunteer Fire Department was called to a stranded boat on the river. The report indicated that there were two occupants on the boat, one of which whom had limited mobility. Upon arrival, a crew member went to the nearest access site to launch a boat, while a second crew sent out the department's drone. Within 2 minutes of sending up the drone, the stranded boat with both occupants was located. Using the location information and the drone overhead as a guide to navigate through a field, brush, and wooded areas, department crews were able to make contact with the boaters. A conservation officer who was also involved in rescue efforts went into the water to free the boat and maneuver it to the nearest viable riverbank. The boat's occupants were assisted off the boat and were picked up by family and friends. The Winnemac Volunteer Fire Department's crews assisted in taking the occupants' boat back to an access point to be picked up at a later time. Agencies who responded included the Indiana Department of Natural Resources, the Pulaski County Sheriff's Office, and Winnemac Fire Department. The Stark County Parks Department has announced it will be holding a regular meeting this evening, Tuesday, July 14th. The meeting will be held at 6 p.m. Central Time at the Annex Building 1, which is located at 53 East Mount Street in Knox. Those wishing to speak at a park board meeting are reminded to please raise their hand and wait to be called on by the board president before making any statements or asking questions. The meeting agenda for the park board includes the approval of minutes from its June 9th regular meeting, followed by discussion on a three-year contract in regards to 2027 Bass Lake Beach Pier installation and removal. Board members will also discuss DNR reports for both Bass Lake Beach and Kramer's Beach before moving on to discuss a signage policy for Stark County Park Department properties. There will be a discussion on electric usage at the Bass Lake Campground, followed by both a superintendent's report and a financial report. After any other business that may come before the board, the meeting will be adjourned. The public is invited to attend this meeting. Union Pacific's Big Boy 4014 steam locomotive is scheduled to make a whistle stop in Knox this week, and the historic event is expected to see quite a turnout. The train is expected to stop west of U.S. Highway 35 to Bower Street around 12:30 p.m. Central Time this upcoming Thursday, July 16th. The stop is scheduled to last around 30 to 45 minutes and is part of the train's return home journey after traveling across the country as part of America's 250th birthday celebrations. Local drivers should expect increased traffic congestion, including many on-foot pedestrians walking throughout the area. Downtown parking will also be affected during this event. While there will be designated parking spots available, those planning to attend should note that on-street parking is expected to be limited. The Knox Community Center's parking lot will be reserved for handicapped parking on a first-come, first-served basis. The city also encourages local businesses to prepare for a higher-than-usual inflow of customers. Food trucks and vendors will be set up on Main Street near the Stark County Courthouse and at other locations throughout the city from 10 a.m. to 4 p.m. Central Time during the event. The Indiana Department of Transportation's contractor Milestone Contractors LP has announced that they will be conducting overnight lane closures on I-94 between mile marker 29 and 34, which is east of State Road 49 and west of U.S. 421. That will be taking place this week in order to set up a new traffic configuration. Alternating lane closures are currently scheduled for I-94 next week during the overnight hours of 9 p.m. to 5 a.m., motorists should be prepared for changing traffic layouts during this time. In the new traffic configuration, eastbound traffic will return to the eastbound side of I-94 with two lanes shifted to the right starting on or after Monday, July 20th. Starting on or after Friday, July 24th, westbound traffic will be shifted to utilize counterflow lanes in the eastbound side of I-94, starting near mile marker 34 after US 421. Westbound traffic will then switch back over to the westbound side around mile marker 29. This configuration will remain in place through late August for resurfacing operations. The Indiana Department of Transportation encourages drivers to consider safety for all by slowing down, using extra caution, and driving distraction-free when traveling in and around all work zones. A map of the affected area can be found online at WKVI.com. 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
16: I'm Ryan Martin on Hoosier Ag Today with Midday Market and Weather Analysis, brought to you by Louis Dreyfus and Claypool, currently paying a 25 cent positive basis versus the November futures for soybeans delivered through the month of July. Call with questions 574-566-2113. Mixed bag of the marketplace here today. Corn and beans trading lower. We saw the market pull back in the second half of yesterday's trading zone and then continue with the weakness overnight. That's why we're red, corn and beans. Meanwhile, the wheat market's a little bit stronger. Chicago, Kansas City, Minneapolis markets. Probably the biggest surprise after the close yesterday was the fact that the trade was looking for a 1 to 2 point drop in good to excellent for corn and soybeans. What they got is about a 1 to 2 point gain in the good to excellent categories for both. We have some heat here still this week, but rains are coming later locally. Rains likely popping up from Friday afternoon right on through Saturday, Sunday, Monday, even early Tuesday up next week. Just in time, I'm Ryan Martin.
17: From the Tri-County Weather Center, I'm Bill Banks on All News 1520 WKVI. 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An air quality alert is in effect, issued this afternoon by the National Weather Service for the listening area. This afternoon, sunny with a high near 92, making it a warm day ahead. Tonight, clear with a low around 71, providing a comfortable evening. Currently, it's 87 and mainly clear. I'm Bill Banks. For your local forecast 24/7, visit WKVI.com.
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2: ABC News, I'm Michelle Franzen. Cargo ships will not face a 20% toll by the U.S. President Trump reversing course a day after proposing the fee for safe passage. The president now says instead the U.S. will get paid through what he calls trade deals. The U.S. had previously opposed Iran charging a fee.
3: I don't think anybody should be really in that position, but we were doing it as a reimbursement. The Gulf states are going to invest a tremendous amount of money into the United States. And that was very satisfactory to me. I think it's actually much better.
2: Escalations continue. Sirens sounding in Bahrain today as Iran targets U.S. sites. New York's attorney general announced her state, along with a bipartisan coalition of 42 other attorneys general, have reached an $18 million settlement with 23andMe to protect consumers' private genetic data. That stems from the massive breach in 2023, impacting nearly 7 million consumers. The deal also secured new data protections. On Wall Street, stocks are this hour. This is ABC News. A coast-to-coast heat wave has millions of Americans sweltering in western states. ABC's Kana Whitworth is in Salt Lake City.
4: Near record heat is baking much of the Midwest, with heat warnings and watches stretching across several states.
5: Triple-digit heat means more to us than records here.

0: It means we have to take care of our citizens, we have to take care of our responders in new ways.
1: In popular destinations like Zion National Park, triple-digit temperatures are pushing hikers to their limits.
0: This last weekend, we had two in one day, right here in the foothills right above Salt Lake City, and that's unusual for us.
1: Officials reminding people that heat is the deadliest weather hazard in the United States.
2: In parts of the Southwest, flooding remains a concern. More rain on the way. Some areas of Texas could see 6 inches of rainfall by Thursday. Major airline, United, looking to streamline its bottom line while offering a new perk, says it won't sell the middle seat and offer the new seat on the Airbus. Passengers will have access to a shared table. Michelle Franzen, ABC News.
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6: A new race in the Capitol. I'm Janet Cruz. You're listening to Network Indiana. Almost looking like a race day in Washington, D.C., Jarrett Lewis reports on what was showcased at the White House on Monday.
7: President Donald Trump hosting a special showcase for the inaugural Freedom 250 Grand Prix set for next month. IndyCar drivers will be roaring down Pennsylvania Avenue, getting a unique look at some of the country's greatest monuments.
8: This will be like no other race ever. I don't think anything will ever beat, will ever top what we're going to be having.
7: The event follows a recent UFC fight held on the White House South Lawn in honor of the country's 250th birthday. The Freedom 250 Grand Prix is set for August 23rd. Tickets for the first-of-its-kind event are free. Chair Lewis, Network Indiana.
6: Indiana State employees could see extra money in their July 29th paycheck. Governor Mike Braun announced a one-time bonus of up to $2,500 for eligible state workers. Braun said the payments are tied to his administration's efforts to cut costs and operate state government more like a business. The former Gray Brothers cafeteria site in Mooresville is getting a new tenant. Ryan Hedrick has the details.
9: The Plan Commission approved a proposal to turn the longtime landmark into a Wawa. Gray Brothers closed last year after decades in business. Developers say the new Wawa will include a convenience store, 16 fueling stations, and a pickup window for orders. The company has been rolling out locations across central Indiana from Daleville to Plainfield and says more are on the way as part of a statewide build-out. Ryan Hedrick, Network Indiana.
6: A Westfield woman has pleaded guilty to wire fraud after orchestrating a six-year scheme that defrauded an elderly car accident victim out of hundreds of thousands of dollars. Federal prosecutors say 51-year-old Shayna Williams repeatedly lied about fake medical conditions and costly surgeries resulting from the accident. She even impersonated insurance agents via text message to convince the victim to pay her. The elderly victim was financially devastated, taking out a second mortgage and working as a food delivery driver to pay Williams more than $500,000. I'm Jeanette Cruz. You're listening to Network Indiana.

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1: I'm Ryan Martin on Hoosier Ag Today with Midday Market and Weather Analysis, brought to you by Louis Dreyfus and Claypool, currently paying a 25-cent positive basis versus the November futures for soybeans delivered through the month of July. Call with questions 574-566-2113. Mixed bag of the marketplace here today. Corn and beans trading lower. We saw the market pull back in the second half of yesterday's trading zone and then continue with the weakness overnight. That's why we're red, corn and beans. Meanwhile, the wheat market's a little bit stronger. Chicago, Kansas City, Minneapolis markets. Probably the biggest surprise after the close yesterday was the fact that the trade was looking for a 1 to 2 point drop in good to excellent for corn and soybeans. What they got is about a 1 to 2 point gain in the good to excellent categories for both. We have some heat here still this week, but rains are coming later locally. Rains likely popping up from Friday afternoon right on through Saturday, Sunday, Monday, even early Tuesday up next week. Just in time, I'm Ryan Martin.
2: From the Tri-County Weather Center, I'm Bill Banks on All News 1520 WKVI. 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An air quality alert is in effect, issued this afternoon by the National Weather Service for the listening area. This afternoon, sunny with a high near 92, making it a warm day ahead. Tonight, clear with a low around 71, providing a comfortable evening. Currently, it's 87 and mainly clear. I'm Bill Banks. For your local forecast 24/7, visit WKVI.com.
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8: This is a Bloomberg Money Minute. Where did all the World Cup jobs disappear to? The head of the tournament, FIFA, predicted 185,000 full-time jobs would be added in the U.S. leisure and hospitality sector. Think hotels, bars, restaurants, tourism sites. Instead, the sector lost 21,000 positions in the past 2 months because visitors and American fans had to spend so much already on travel, rooms, and match tickets. Inflation up 3.5% in June year over year. It's the first time in over 6 years that consumer prices did not rise as much as they did the month prior. That's easing pressure on the Fed to consider an interest rate hike when it meets in just 2 weeks from now. With that and a ton of really strong bank earnings this morning to kick off the new earnings season, stocks mostly higher this hour. The Dow down a small fraction. The Nasdaq's up 1%. The S&P is 0.5% higher. And with Iran striking several tankers in the Strait of Hormuz, oil's up 1%, $79 a barrel. Tom Busby, Bloomberg Radio.
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17: President Donald Trump has appointed country music artist John Rich of the duo Big and Rich as a special envoy for American landowners at the U.S. Department of Agriculture. This is Hoosier Ag Today. I'm Greg Allen. Rich says his role is to serve as a voice for farmers, ranchers, and rural landowners by listening to their concerns and helping bring those issues directly to USDA leadership. One topic that's coming up repeatedly is the rapid expansion of data centers into rural America.
18: There are thousands of data centers right now scheduled to be built. The president has declared them as national security assets.
17: Rich says many landowners are being approached with lucrative offers to sell or lease farmland for massive data center projects.
18: There's a right way to do it and a wrong way to do it, and I would be expecting news on that in the very near future.
17: Rich says he'll continue traveling the country, meeting with producers and landowners to hear their concerns and advocate for policies that keep American agriculture strong. I'm Greg Allen.
19: Turning now to funeral arrangements. 48-year-old Mark Patrick Royce of Portage passed away July 2nd. Arrangements have been entrusted to O'Donnell Funeral Home in memory of 48-year-old Mark Patrick Royce of Portage. 47-year-old Eric B. Richardson of Knox passed away July 12th. There will be a visitation to take place tomorrow, Wednesday, July 15th, from 4 to 7 p.m. Central Time at Calvary Baptist Church, located at 1515 State Road 10 in Knox. A funeral service will take place the following day, Thursday, July 16th, at noon Central Time, with visitation 1 hour prior to services, also at Calvary Baptist Church. MC Smith Funeral Home in Knox is handling arrangements for 47-year-old Eric B. Richardson of Knox. You can find complete obituary information online at WKVI.com.
1: I'm Ryan Martin on Hoosier Ag Today with Midday Market and Weather Analysis, brought to you by Louis Dreyfus and Claypool, currently paying a 25 cent positive basis versus the November futures for soybeans delivered through the month of July. Call with questions 574-566-2113. Mixed bag of the marketplace here today. Corn and beans trading lower. We saw the market pull back in the second half of yesterday's trading zone and then continue with the weakness overnight. That's why we're red, corn and beans. Meanwhile, the wheat market's a little bit stronger. Chicago, Kansas City, Minneapolis markets. Probably the biggest surprise after the close yesterday was the fact that the trade was looking for a 1 to 2 point drop in good to excellent for corn and soybeans. What they got is about a 1 to 2 point gain in the good to excellent categories for both. We have some heat here still this week, but rains are coming later locally. Rains likely popping up from Friday afternoon right on through Saturday, Sunday, Monday, even early Tuesday up next week. Just in time, I'm Ryan Martin.
2: From the Tri-County Weather Center, I'm Bill Banks on All News 1520 WKVI. 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An air quality alert is in effect, issued this afternoon by the National Weather Service for the listening area. This afternoon, sunny with a high near 92, making it a warm day ahead. Tonight, clear with a low around 71, providing a comfortable evening. Currently, it's 87 and mainly clear. I'm Bill Banks. For your local forecast 24/7, visit WKVI.com.
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0: Jordan Walker of the Cardinals, hitting 6 in a row to beat Kyle Schwarber of the Phillies in the final round. Walker is the first Cardinals player to win the Derby. World Cup soccer action begins this afternoon. Spain will face France for a chance to advance to the championship match. The match kicks off at 3 p.m. Eastern. Argentina and England will play tomorrow. Indiana Fever center Aaliyah Boston says Kelsey Mitchell deserves a lot of credit for helping the team be where they are.
1: I mean, she's awesome. She shows up every single day and she gives us everything she has. And I think just how long she's been wearing her Fever jersey, I mean, you can see it. She continues to show up every single day. She is the fastest guy I've ever seen in my life.
0: The Fever are 14-9 on the season and have won 4 of their last 5 games heading into the next matchup against Golden State on Wednesday. Indiana now leads the Eastern Conference by half a game over Atlanta. New Colts linebacker Caden Curry talks about facing Indiana in the college football playoff last season as a member of Ohio State.
2: The hardest part was playing them in Indianapolis, going to Ohio State and then coming back to my hometown, having to play the hometown team. It was definitely mixed emotions. You could tell that some of my friends wanted to see me do good, but they wanted Indiana to win.
0: Curry was drafted by the Colts. He spent his entire college football career at Ohio State. He led the Center Grove Trojans to an IHSA state championship in 2021. The NTT IndyCar Series returns to racing after a couple of weeks off this weekend. They'll be at the Nashville Super Speedway for the Music City Grand Prix. Network Indiana Sports, I'm Kirk Darling.
3: Fox News, I'm Chris Foster. President Trump changed his mind about imposing a toll on cargo ships for safe passage in the Strait of Hormuz, saying there will be new investments and trade deals instead. There are more airstrikes in Iran, and a blockade on Iranian ships resumes in a few hours, U.S. Central Command says, and Iran's hit more tankers in the strait.
4: There is a Dutch shipping company, Stolt Tankers, which now confirms that one of their big ships, the Stolt Magnesium, that was hit. The United Arab Emirates also had 2 tankers that were hit. One crew member in that case was killed.
3: Fox's Mike Tobin. Supreme Court justices at the Capitol are talking about the court's budget request, including more money for security.
5: Maybe I lack imagination, but I didn't expect that performing this service was going to put me in the position of explaining to my children what a bulletproof vest was and why I had to wear one.
3: Justice Amy Coney Barrett with Justice Elena Kagan and a House Appropriations Subcommittee. They speak to senators this afternoon. 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
10: A new race in the Capitol. I'm Jeanette Cruz. You're listening to Network Indiana. Almost looking like a race day in Washington, D.C., Jarrett Lewis reports on what was showcased at the White House on Monday.
11: President Donald Trump hosting a special showcase for the inaugural Freedom 250 Grand Prix set for next month. IndyCar drivers will be roaring down Pennsylvania Avenue, getting a unique look at some of the country's greatest monuments.
12: This will be like no other race ever. I don't think anything will ever beat, will ever top what we're going to be having.
11: The event follows a recent UFC fight held on the White House South Lawn in honor of the country's 250th birthday. The Freedom 250 Grand Prix is set for August 23rd. Tickets for the first of its kind event are free. Chair Lewis, Network Indiana.
10: Indiana State employees could see extra money in their July 29th paycheck. Governor Mike Braun announced a one-time bonus of up to $2,500 for eligible state workers. Braun said the payments are tied to his administration's efforts to cut costs and operate state government more like a business. The former Gray Brothers cafeteria site in Mooresville is getting a new tenant. Ryan Hedrick has the details.
13: The Plan Commission approved a proposal to turn the longtime landmark into a Wawa. Gray Brothers closed last year after decades in business. Developers say the new Wawa will include a convenience store, 16 fueling stations, and a pickup window for orders. The company has been rolling out locations across central Indiana from Daleville to Plainfield and says more are on the way as part of a statewide build-out. Ryan Hedrick, Network Indiana.
10: A Westfield woman has pleaded guilty to wire fraud after orchestrating a six-year scheme that defrauded an elderly car accident victim out of hundreds of thousands of dollars. Federal prosecutors say 51-year-old Shayna Williams repeatedly lied about fake medical conditions and costly surgeries resulting from the accident. She even impersonated insurance agents via text message to convince the victim to pay her. The elderly victim was financially devastated, taking out a second mortgage and working as a food delivery driver to pay Williams more than $500,000. I'm Jeanette Cruz. 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
1: I'm Ryan Martin on Hoosier Ag Today with Midday Market and Weather Analysis, brought to you by Louis Dreyfus and Claypool, currently paying a 25 cent positive basis versus the November futures for soybeans delivered through the month of July. Call with questions 574-566-2113. Mixed bag of the marketplace here today. Corn and beans trading lower. We saw the market pull back in the second half of yesterday's trading zone and then continue with the weakness overnight. That's why we're red, corn and beans. Meanwhile, the wheat market's a little bit stronger. Chicago, Kansas City, Minneapolis markets. Probably the biggest surprise after the close yesterday was the fact that the trade was looking for a 1 to 2 point drop in good to excellent for corn and soybeans. What they got is about a 1 to 2 point gain in the good to excellent categories for both. We have some heat here still this week, but rains are coming later locally. Rains likely popping up from Friday afternoon right on through Saturday, Sunday, Monday, even early Tuesday up next week. Just in time, I'm Ryan Martin.
2: From the Tri-County Weather Center, I'm Bill Banks on All News 1520 WKVI. 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An air quality alert is in effect, issued this afternoon by the National Weather Service for the listening area. This afternoon, sunny with a high near 92, making it a warm day ahead. Tonight, clear with a low around 71, providing a comfortable evening. Currently, it's 87 and mainly clear. I'm Bill Banks. For your local forecast 24/7, visit WKVI.com.
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8: This is a Bloomberg Money Minute. Where did all the World Cup jobs disappear to? The head of the tournament, FIFA, predicted 185,000 full-time jobs would be added in the U.S. leisure and hospitality sector. Think hotels, bars, restaurants, tourism sites. Instead, the sector lost 21,000 positions in the past 2 months because visitors and American fans had to spend so much already on travel, rooms, and match tickets. Inflation up 3.5% in June year over year. It's the first time in over 6 years that consumer prices did not rise as much as they did the month prior. That's easing pressure on the Fed to consider an interest rate hike when it meets in just 2 weeks from now. With that and a ton of really strong bank earnings this morning to kick off the new earnings season, stocks mostly higher this hour. The Dow down a small fraction. The Nasdaq's up 1%. The S&P is 0.5% higher. And with Iran striking several tankers in the Strait of Hormuz, oil's up 1%, $79 a barrel. Tom Busby, Bloomberg Radio.
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5: President Donald Trump has appointed country music artist John Rich of the duo Big and Rich as a special envoy for American landowners at the U.S. Department of Agriculture. This is Hoosier Ag Today. I'm Greg Allen. Rich says his role is to serve as a voice for farmers, ranchers, and rural landowners by listening to their concerns and helping bring those issues directly to USDA leadership. One topic that's coming up repeatedly is the rapid expansion of data centers into rural America.
6: There are thousands of data centers right now scheduled to be built. The president has declared them as national security assets.
5: Rich says many landowners are being approached with lucrative offers to sell or lease farmland for massive data center projects.
6: There's a right way to do it and a wrong way to do it, and I would be expecting news on that in the very near future.
5: Rich says he'll continue traveling the country, meeting with producers and landowners to hear their concerns and advocate for policies that keep American agriculture strong. I'm Greg Allen.
7: I'm Ryan Martin on Hoosier Ag Today with Midday Market and Weather Analysis, brought to you by Louis Dreyfus in Claypool, currently paying a 25 cent positive basis versus the November futures for soybeans delivered through the month of July. Call with questions 574-566-2113. Mixed bag of the marketplace here today. Corn and beans trading lower. We saw the market pull back in the second half of yesterday's trading zone and then continue with the weakness overnight. That's why we're red, corn and beans. Meanwhile, the wheat market's a little bit stronger. Chicago, Kansas City, Minneapolis markets. Probably the biggest surprise after the close yesterday was the fact that the trade was looking for a 1 to 2 point drop in good to excellent for corn and soybeans. What they got is about a 1 to 2 point gain in the good to excellent categories for both. We have some heat here still this week, but rains are coming later locally. Rains likely popping up from Friday afternoon right on through Saturday, Sunday, Monday, even early Tuesday up next week. Just in time, I'm Ryan Martin.
8: 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An air quality alert is in effect, issued this afternoon by the National Weather Service for the listening area. This afternoon, sunny with a high near 92, making it a warm day ahead. Tonight, clear with a low around 71, providing a comfortable evening. Currently, it's 87 and mainly clear. I'm Bill Banks. For your local forecast 24/7, visit WKVI.com.
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14: ABC News, I'm Michelle Franzen. Cargo ships will not face a 20% toll by the U.S. President Trump reversing course a day after proposing the fee for safe passage. The president now says instead the U.S. will get paid through what he calls trade deals. The U.S. had previously opposed Iran charging a fee.
15: I don't think anybody should be really in that position, but we were doing it as a reimbursement. The Gulf states are going to invest a tremendous amount of money into the United States. And that was very satisfactory to me. I think it's actually much better.
14: Escalations continue. Sirens sounding in Bahrain today as Iran targets U.S. sites. New York's attorney general announced her state, along with a bipartisan coalition of 42 other attorneys general, have reached an $18 million settlement with 23andMe to protect consumers' private genetic data. Items from the massive, that stems from the massive breach in 2023, impacting nearly 7 million consumers. The deal also secured new data protections. On Wall Street, stocks Mix this hour. This is ABC News. A coast-to-coast heat wave has millions of Americans sweltering in western states. ABC's Kana Whitworth is in Salt Lake City.
16: Near record heat is baking much of the Midwest, with heat warnings and watches stretching across several states.
17: Triple-digit heat means more to us than records here. It means we have to take care of our citizens, we have to take care of our responders in new ways.
16: In popular destinations like Zion National Park, triple-digit temperatures are pushing hikers to their limits.
17: This last weekend, we had two in one day right here in the foothills right above Salt Lake City, and that's unusual for us.
16: Officials reminding people that heat is the deadliest weather hazard in the United States.
14: In parts of the Southwest, flooding remains a concern. More rain on the way. Some areas of Texas could see 6 inches of rainfall by Thursday. Major airline United looking to streamline its bottom line while offering a new perk, says it won't sell the middle seat and offer the new seat on the Airbus. Passengers will have access to a shared table. Michelle Franzen, ABC News.
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21: A new race in the Capitol. I'm Jeanette Cruz. You're listening to Network Indiana. Almost looking like a race day in Washington, D.C., Jarrett Lewis reports on what was showcased at the White House on Monday.
22: President Donald Trump hosting a special showcase for the inaugural Freedom 250 Grand Prix set for next month. IndyCar drivers will be roaring down Pennsylvania Avenue, getting a unique look at some of the country's greatest monuments.
23: This will be like no other race ever. I don't think anything will ever beat, will ever top what we're going to be having.
22: The event follows a recent UFC fight held on the White House South Lawn in honor of the country's 250th birthday. The Freedom 250 Grand Prix is set for August 23rd. Tickets for the first-of-its-kind event are free. Chair Lewis, Network Indiana.
21: Indiana State employees could see extra money in their July 29th paycheck. Governor Mike Braun announced a one-time bonus of up to $2,500 for eligible state workers. Braun said the payments are tied to his administration's efforts to cut costs and operate state government more like a business. The former Gray Brothers cafeteria site in Mooresville is getting a new tenant. Ryan Hedrick has the details.
24: The Plan Commission approved a proposal to turn the longtime landmark into a Wawa. Gray Brothers closed last year after decades in business. Developers say the new Wawa will include a convenience store, 16 fueling stations, and a pickup window for orders. The company has been rolling out locations across central Indiana from Daleville to Plainfield and says more are on the way as part of a statewide build-out. Ryan Hedrick, Network Indiana.
21: A Westfield woman has pleaded guilty to wire fraud after orchestrating a six-year scheme scheme that defrauded an elderly car accident victim out of hundreds of thousands of dollars. Federal prosecutors say 51-year-old Shayna Williams repeatedly lied about fake medical conditions and costly surgeries resulting from the accident. She even impersonated insurance agents via text message to convince the victim to pay her. The elderly victim was financially devastated, taking out a second mortgage and working as a food delivery driver to pay Williams more than $500,000. I'm Jeanette Cruz. You're listening to Network Indiana.

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1: I'm Ryan Martin on Hoosier Ag Today with Midday Market and Weather Analysis, brought to you by Louis Dreyfus and Clay Pool, currently paying a 25-cent positive basis versus the November futures for soybeans delivered through the month of July. Call with questions 574-566-2113. Mixed bag of the marketplace here today. Corn and beans trading lower. We saw the market pull back in the second half of yesterday's trading zone and then continue with the weakness overnight. That's why we're red, corn, and beans. Meanwhile, the wheat market's a little bit stronger. Chicago, Kansas City, Minneapolis markets. Probably the biggest surprise after the close yesterday was the fact that the trade was looking for a 1 to 2 point drop in good to excellent for corn and soybeans. What they got is about a 1 to 2 point gain in the good to excellent categories for both. We have some heat here still this week, but rains are coming later locally. Rains likely popping up from Friday afternoon right on through Saturday, Sunday, Monday, even early Tuesday up next week. Just in time, I'm Ryan Martin.
2: From the Tri-County Weather Center, I'm Bill Banks on All News 1520 WKVI. 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An air quality alert is in effect, issued this afternoon by the National Weather Service for the listening area. This afternoon, sunny with a high near 92, making it a warm day ahead. Tonight, clear with a low around 71, providing a comfortable evening. Currently, it's 87 and mainly clear. I'm Bill Banks. For your local forecast 24/7, visit WKVI.com.
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7: This is a Bloomberg Money Minute. Where did all the World Cup jobs disappear to? The head of the tournament, FIFA, predicted 185,000 full-time jobs would be added in the U.S. leisure and hospitality sector. Think hotels, bars, restaurants, tourism sites. Instead, the sector lost 21,000 positions in the past 2 months because visitors and American fans had to spend so much already on travel, rooms, and match tickets. Inflation up 3.5% in June year over year. It's the first time in over 6 years that consumer prices did not rise as much as they did the month prior. That's easing pressure on the Fed to consider an interest rate hike when it meets in just 2 weeks from now. With that and a ton of really strong bank earnings this morning to kick off the new earnings season, stocks mostly higher this hour. The Dow down a small fraction. The Nasdaq's up 1%. The S&P is 0.5% higher. And with Iran striking several tankers in the Strait of Hormuz, oil's up 1%, $79 a barrel. Tom Busby, Bloomberg Radio.
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11: 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Hoosier Ag Today's founder, Gary Troy, was recently honored with a Farm Broadcaster of the Year Award from our National Association of Farm Broadcasting. A big Texas hats off to you, Gary. 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Congratulations, Gary, on a job well done.
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16: President Donald Trump has appointed country music artist John Rich of the duo Big and Rich as a special envoy for American landowners at the U.S. Department of Agriculture. This is Hoosier Ag Today. I'm Greg Allen. Rich says his role is to serve as a voice for farmers, ranchers, and rural landowners by listening to their concerns and helping bring those issues directly to USDA leadership. One topic that's coming up repeatedly is the rapid expansion of data centers into rural America.
17: There are thousands of data centers right now scheduled to be built. The president has declared them as national security assets.
16: Rich says many landowners are being approached with lucrative offers to sell or lease farmland for massive data center projects.
17: There's a right way to do it and a wrong way to do it, and I would be expecting news on that in the very near future.
16: Rich says he'll continue traveling the country, meeting with producers and landowners to hear their concerns and advocate for policies that keep American agriculture strong. I'm Greg Allen.
18: Turning now to funeral arrangements. 48-year-old Mark Patrick Royce of Portage passed away July 2nd. Arrangements have been entrusted to O'Donnell Funeral Home in memory of 48-year-old Mark Patrick Royce of Portage. 47-year-old Eric B. Richardson of Knox passed away July 12th. There will be a visitation to take place tomorrow, Wednesday, July 15th, from 4 to 7 p.m. Central Time at Calvary Baptist Church, located at 1515 State Road 10 in Knox. A funeral service will take place the following day, Thursday, July 16th, at noon Central Time, with visitation 1 hour prior to services, also at Calvary Baptist Church. MC Smith Funeral Home in Knox is handling arrangements for 47-year-old Eric B. Richardson of Knox. You can find complete obituary information online at WKVI.com.
1: I'm Ryan Martin on Hoosier Ag Today with Midday Market and Weather Analysis, brought to you by Louis Dreyfus and Claypool, currently paying a 25-cent positive basis versus the November futures for soybeans delivered through the month of July. Call with questions 574-566-2113. Mixed bag of the marketplace here today. Corn and beans trading lower. We saw the market pull back in the second half of yesterday's trading zone and then continue with the weakness overnight. That's why we're red, corn and beans. Meanwhile, the wheat market's a little bit stronger. Chicago, Kansas City, Minneapolis markets. Probably the biggest surprise after the close yesterday was the fact that the trade was looking for a 1 to 2 point drop in good to excellent for corn and soybeans. What they got is about a 1 to 2 point gain in the good to excellent categories for both. We have some heat here still this week, but rains are coming later locally. Rains likely popping up from Friday afternoon right on through Saturday, Sunday, Monday, even early Tuesday up next week. Just in time, I'm Ryan Martin.
2: From the Tri-County Weather Center, I'm Bill Banks on All News 1520 WKVI. 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An air quality alert is in effect, issued this afternoon by the National Weather Service for the listening area. This afternoon, sunny with a high near 92, making it a warm day ahead. Tonight, clear with a low around 71, providing a comfortable evening. Currently, it's 87 and mainly clear. I'm Bill Banks. For your local forecast 24/7, visit WKVI.com.
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3: A new race in the Capitol. I'm Janet Cruz. You're listening to Network Indiana. Almost looking like a race day in Washington, D.C., Jarrett Lewis reports on what was showcased at the White House on Monday.
4: President Donald Trump hosting a special showcase for the inaugural Freedom 250 Grand Prix set for next month. IndyCar drivers will be roaring down Pennsylvania Avenue, getting a unique look at some of the country's greatest monuments.
5: This will be like no other race ever. I don't think anything will ever beat, will ever top what we're going to be having.
4: The event follows a recent UFC fight held on the White House South Lawn in honor of the country's 250th birthday. The Freedom 250 Grand Prix is set for August 23rd. Tickets for the first of its kind event are free. Chair Lewis, Network Indiana.
3: Indiana State employees could see extra money in their July 29th paycheck. Governor Mike Braun announced a one-time bonus of up to $2,500 for eligible state workers. Braun said the payments are tied to his administration's efforts to cut costs and operate state government more like a business. The former Gray Brothers cafeteria site in Mooresville is getting a new tenant. Ryan Hedrick has the details.
6: The Plan Commission approved a proposal to turn the longtime landmark into a Wawa. Gray Brothers closed last year after decades in business. Developers say the new Wawa will include a convenience store, 16 fueling stations, and a pickup window for orders. The company has been rolling out locations across central Indiana from Daleville to Plainfield and says more are on the way as part of a statewide build-out. Ryan Hedrick, Network Indiana.
3: A Westfield woman has pleaded guilty to wire fraud after orchestrating a six-year scheme that defrauded an elderly car accident victim out of hundreds of thousands of dollars. Federal prosecutors say 51-year-old Shayna Williams repeatedly lied about fake medical conditions and costly surgeries resulting from the accident. She even impersonated insurance agents via text message to convince the victim to pay her. The elderly victim was financially devastated, taking out a second mortgage and working as a food delivery driver to pay Williams more than $500,000. I'm Janet Cruz. 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
5: ABC News, I'm Michelle Franzen. A U.S. official confirms the U.S. military is conducting more airstrikes in Iran, and Iran has launched strikes throughout the region. The escalation's already being felt at the pump. Gas buddies Patrick DeHaan predicts prices in the U.S. will top $4 a gallon soon.
6: After 8 weeks of declining, we may see a multi-week upward trajectory after oil's big jump yesterday, after new escalations in the strait between the U.S. and Iran. It likely will start to cost Americans more to fill up.
5: A swearing-in ceremony today for Darlene Graham, sister of the late Senator Lindsey Graham. She'll serve as interim senator of South Carolina until January. In Biddeford, Maine, the man fatally shot yesterday by a federal agent during an immigration operation has been identified by Senator Angus King's office as Johann Sebastian Guerrero. Homeland Security Secretary Mark Wayne Mullen now directing law enforcement to temporarily halt vehicle stops in Maine and Texas following deadly shootings involving immigration officers. This is ABC News. Captain Sully, the Hudson Miracle on the Hudson pilot who safely landed the plane full of passengers on the icy Hudson River waters in 2009, has disclosed a health issue.
7: Chesley Sullenberger announcing he has been diagnosed with Alzheimer's disease. In a statement, Sully, as he's known, says it's in an early stage, and for now it means he may not easily remember a name, or he'll forget a story, or doesn't sleep well. Sullenberger is 75 years old and says a diagnosis will not prevent him from looking forward, and that he will, quote, navigate this chapter with my wonderful family by my side, end quote. Sullenberger retired from flying as a commercial airline pilot in 2010 and moved on to other endeavors. Alex Stone, ABC News.
5: Hundreds of cases of a parasitic infection commonly linked to contaminated fresh produce are being reported across the U.S. Officials in Michigan say early results show cyclosporiosis may have been caused by lettuce or salad greens as a potential source. Michelle Franzen, ABC News.
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14: Making a move on data centers. I'm Jeanette Cruz. You're listening to Network Indiana. Indy City County Councilors are coming closer to a pause on new data centers. A committee approved a plan Monday night that would temporarily stop new approvals while leaders review the rules.
15: A set of regulations is actually safe.

0: for the community than a moratorium on data centers.
1: Republican Councilor Michael Paul Hart is against the pause. Council President Maggie Lewis says the city needs more time to study data centers and gather public input as leaders consider new rules on size, noise, environmental impacts, and waste. The Indiana housing market is seeing its strongest numbers in 4 years. The Association of Realtors reports mid-year closed sales are up nearly 3% and new listings have increased 5%. Lower interest rates have successfully balanced the market, holding median monthly payment increases to under 1%. Despite a rising state of median home prices of $275,000. Central Indiana mayors and police chiefs met at Gainbridge Fieldhouse to discuss crime recently, but frontline officers weren't part of the conversation. Indy FOP President Rick Snyder says that was a mistake because officers are the one who can tell the leaders what needs to change to fight crime.
2: How we can fix it at the local level, not just in Indianapolis, but in Carmel, Greenwood, Greenfield, and Zionsville and all these other communities. But they're also going to tell you how we can make changes at the state house to fix this, not in two or three sessions down the road, but in the very next session.
1: Carmel Mayor Sue Finkham led the discussion with Indianapolis Mayor Joe Hogsett also attending. Prosecutors were not part of the conversation. And Indiana American Water is putting $15 million into infrastructure upgrades on the east side of Noblesville. The utility announced today the construction of a new 1.5 million gallon elevated water tank near the city's Innovation Mile. The structure is designed to support rapid economic growth and long-term development around Hamilton Town Center. Construction is expected to be fully operational by early October. I'm Jeanette Cruz. 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
5: 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This afternoon, sunny with a high near 92, making it a warm day ahead. Tonight, clear with a low around 71, providing a comfortable evening. Currently, it's 87 and mainly clear. I'm Bill Banks. 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
11: This is a Bloomberg Money Minute. Stocks are fluctuating, but some positivity on Wall Street, thanks in part to bank earnings and also a report showing inflation tamer than some expected. IBM shares sliding the most since the 1960s, though. Lucid shares plunging. Sources say it's working with restructuring advisors to turn around its struggling business. Separate report says the EV maker is considering Chapter 11 bankruptcy protection. Lucid says the rumor is completely false and says the company has enough liquidity to carry operations well into next last year. In an abundance of caution, Taco Bell removing some ingredients at some restaurants as a precaution amid the outbreak of a parasite that's causing severe stomach discomfort sweeping the U.S. Public officials haven't confirmed a link to Taco Bell. And as we get closer to grill o'clock, chains and others are getting ready to roll out the deals for tomorrow, National Hot Dog Day, Shake Shack, Omaha Steak, even the malt beverage Smirnoff Ice, among those offering promos and merch tomorrow. Denise Pellegrini, Bloomberg Radio.
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13: Now, we're catching a lot of stage ones with these low-dose CT scans. So even if you don't smoke anymore, and you did smoke back then, and you meet the age requirements, you can get a low-dose CT. And it's basically the mammogram of the lungs. So it's a very low dose of contrast dye that's safe for the body, but it's more pronounced and specific than a chest x-ray.
12: So once things are discovered, and once you know what you're dealing with, is the treatment, does it cause people to get sick as like it used to? How does it work now? Maybe dispel some fears now.
13: Specifically lung cancer, there's a lot of targeted therapies. So we can now do what's called next generation sequencing on the actual tissue or on the patient's blood, send it out and find out exactly what is driving this cancer. It could be something as simple as putting a patient on a pill now instead of IV if you have a specific mutated driver.
12: See your primary care physician and talk more if you're suspecting issues are going on with you. 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
14: When you were a little kid and you thought about what you wanted to be, teaching was at the top of your list. But things changed. And as you got older, teaching didn't seem like the best option anymore. 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
16: President Donald Trump has appointed country music artist John Rich of the duo Big and Rich as a special envoy for American landowners at the U.S. Department of Agriculture. This is Hoosier Ag Today. I'm Greg Allen. Rich says his role is to serve as a voice for farmers, ranchers, and rural landowners by listening to their concerns and helping bring those issues directly to USDA leadership. One topic that's coming up repeatedly is the rapid expansion of data centers into rural America.
17: There are thousands of data centers right now scheduled to be built. The president has declared them as national security assets.
16: Rich says many landowners are being approached with lucrative offers to sell or lease farmland for massive data center projects.
17: There's a right way to do it and a wrong way to do it, and I would be expecting news on that in the very near future.
16: Rich says he'll continue traveling the country, meeting with producers and landowners to hear their concerns and advocate for policies that keep American agriculture strong. I'm Greg Allen.
18: Turning now to funeral arrangements. 48-year-old Mark Patrick Royce of Portage passed away July 2nd. Arrangements have been entrusted to O'Donnell Funeral Home in memory of 48-year-old Mark Patrick Royce of Portage. 47-year-old Eric B. Richardson of Knox passed away July 12th. There will be a visitation to take place tomorrow, Wednesday, July 15th, from 4 to 7 p.m. Central Time at Calvary Baptist Church, located at 1515 State Road 10 in Knox. A funeral service will take place the following day, Thursday, July 16th, at noon Central Time, with visitation 1 hour prior to services, also at Calvary Baptist Church. MC Smith Funeral Home in Knox is handling arrangements for 47-year-old Eric B. Richardson of Knox. You can find complete obituary information online at WKVI.com.
5: 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An air quality alert is in effect, issued this afternoon by the National Weather Service for the listening area. This afternoon, sunny with a high near 92, making it a warm day ahead. Tonight, clear with a low around 71, providing a comfortable evening. Currently, it's 87 and mainly clear. I'm Bill Banks. For your local forecast 24/7, visit WKVI.com.
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20: Network Indiana starts. I'm Kirk Darling. Some of May

0: Jordan Walker of the Cardinals, hitting six in a row to beat Kyle Schwarber of the Phillies in the final round. Walker is the first Cardinals player to win the Derby. World Cup soccer action begins this afternoon. Spain will face France for a chance to advance to the championship match. The match kicks off at 3 p.m. Eastern. Argentina and England will play tomorrow. Indiana favorite center Aliyah Boston says Kelsey Mitchell deserves a lot of credit for helping the team be where they are.
1: I think Kelsey's awesome. She shows up every single day and she gives us everything she has. And I think just how long she's been wearing her Fever jersey, I mean, you can see it. She continues to show up every single day. She is the fastest girl I've ever seen in my life.
0: The Fever are 14-9 on the season and have won four of their last five games heading into the next matchup against Golden State on Wednesday. Indiana now leads the Eastern Conference by half a game over Atlanta. New Colts linebacker Caden Curry talks about facing Indiana in the college football playoff last season as a member of Ohio State.
2: My first part was playing in Indianapolis, being from going to Ohio State and then coming back to my hometown, having to play the hometown team. It was definitely mixed emotions. You could tell that some of my friends wanted to see me do good, but they wanted Indiana to win.
0: Curry was drafted by the Colts. He spent his entire college football career at Ohio State. He led the Center Grove Trojans to an IHSA state championship in 2021. The NTT IndyCar Series returns to racing after a couple of weeks off this weekend. They'll be at the Nashville Super Speedway for the Music City Grand Prix. Network Indiana Sports, I'm Kurt Darling.
3: News. I'm Therese Crowley. Changing the terms. President Trump drops the 20% fee for protecting shipping through the Strait of Hormuz after Gulf States suggested.
4: And they said, we'd love to do it a different way. We'd love to invest in the United States with billions and billions of dollars.
3: President Trump said that's a better way and declared oil is flowing like never before after CENTCOM pounded Iran again for five straight hours to take out their ability to attack ships. Fed Chair Kevin Warsh testifies to the House, we will return inflation to the 2% target and make the inflation of the last 5 years a thing of the past. CPI fell in June 4/10. Despite a rehearing appeal still pending, citizen Donald Trump has just dispersed a $5 million plus civil judgment payout to New York writer E. Jean Carroll over sex abuse and defamation claims plus $625,000 interest. 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
9: Making a move on data centers. I'm Jeanette Cruz. You're listening to Network Indiana. Indy City County councilors are coming closer to a pause on new data centers. A committee approved a plan Monday night that would temporarily stop new approvals while leaders review the rules.
10: A set of regulations is actually safer for the community than a moratorium on data centers.
9: Republican Councilor Michael Paul Hart is against the pause. Council President Maggie Lewis says the city needs more time to study data centers and gather public input as leaders consider new rules on size, noise, environmental impacts, and waste. The Indiana housing market is seeing its strongest numbers in 4 years. The Association of Realtors reports mid-year closed sales are up nearly 3% and new listings have increased 5%. Lower interest rates have successfully balanced the market, holding median monthly payment increases to under 1%. Despite a rising state of median home prices of $275,000. Central Indiana mayors and police chiefs met at Gainbridge Fieldhouse to discuss crime recently, but frontline officers weren't part of the conversation. Indy FOP President Rick Snyder says that was a mistake because officers are the one who can tell the leaders what needs to change to fight crime.
11: How we can fix it at the local level, not just in Indianapolis, but in Carmel, Greenwood, Greenfield, and Zionsville and all these other communities. But they're also going to tell you how we can make changes at the state house to fix this, not in two or three sessions down the road, but in the very next session.
9: Carmel Mayor Sue Finkham led the discussion with Indianapolis Mayor Joe Hogsett also attending. Prosecutors were not part of the conversation. And Indiana American Water is putting $15 million into infrastructure upgrades on the east side of Noblesville. The utility announced today the construction of a new 1.5 million gallon elevated water tank near the city's Innovation Mile. The structure is designed to support rapid economic growth and long-term development around Hamilton Town Center. Construction is expected to be fully operational by early October. I'm Jeanette Cruz. 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
14: 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This afternoon, sunny with a high near 92, making it a warm day ahead. Tonight, clear with a low around 71, providing a comfortable evening. Currently, it's 87 and mainly clear. I'm Bill Banks. 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
20: This is a Bloomberg Money Minute. Stocks are fluctuating, but some positivity on Wall Street, thanks in part to bank earnings and also a report showing inflation tamer than some expected. IBM shares sliding the most since the 1960s, though. Lucid shares plunging. Sources say it's working with restructuring advisors to turn around its struggling business. Separate report says the EV maker is considering Chapter 11 bankruptcy protection. Lucid says the rumor is completely false and says the company has enough liquidity to carry operations well into next year. In an abundance of caution, Taco Bell removing some ingredients at some restaurants as a precaution amid the outbreak of a parasite that's causing severe stomach discomfort sweeping the U.S. Public officials haven't confirmed a link to Taco Bell. And as we get closer to grill o'clock, chains and others are getting ready to roll out the deals for tomorrow, National Hot Dog Day, Shake Shack, Omaha Steak, even the malt beverage Smirnoff Ice among those offering promos and merch tomorrow. Denise Pellegrini, Bloomberg Radio.
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24: President Donald Trump has appointed country music artist John Rich of the duo Big and Rich as a special envoy for American landowners at the U.S. Department of Agriculture. This is Hoosier Ag Today. I'm Greg Allen. Rich says his role is to serve as a voice for farmers, ranchers, and rural landowners by listening to their concerns and helping bring those issues directly to USDA leadership. One topic that's coming up repeatedly is the rapid expansion of data centers into rural America.
25: There are thousands of data centers right now scheduled to be built. The president has declared them as national security assets.
24: Rich says many landowners are being approached with lucrative offers to sell or lease farmland for massive data center projects.
25: There's a right way to do it and a wrong way to do it, and I would be expecting news on that in the very near future.
24: Rich says he'll continue traveling the country, meeting with producers and landowners to hear their concerns and advocate for policies that keep American agriculture strong. I'm Greg Allen.
14: 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Starting this afternoon, sunny with a high near 92. A heat advisory is in effect until 8 tonight. Later tonight, mostly clear with a low around 71. Looking ahead to Wednesday, sunny skies with a high near 93. Currently, it is 92 degrees and clear. I'm Bill Banks. 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
28: ABC News, I'm Michelle Franzen. A U.S. official confirms the U.S. military is conducting more airstrikes in Iran, and Iran has launched strikes throughout the region. The escalation's already being felt at the pump. Gas Buddy's Patrick DeHaan predicts prices in the U.S. will top $4 a gallon soon.
29: After 8 weeks of declining, we may see a multi-week upward trajectory after oil's big jump yesterday, after new escalations in the strait between the U.S. and Iran it likely will start to cost Americans more to fill up.
28: A swearing-in ceremony today for Darlene Graham, sister of the late Senator Lindsey Graham. She'll serve as interim senator of South Carolina until January. In Biddeford, Maine, the man fatally shot yesterday by a federal agent during an immigration operation has been identified by Senator Angus King's office as Johann Sebastian Guerrero. Homeland Security Secretary Mark Wayne Mullen now directing law enforcement to temporarily halt vehicle stops in Maine and Texas following deadly shootings involving immigration officers. This is ABC News. Captain Sully, the Hudson Miracle on the Hudson pilot who safely landed the plane full of passengers on the icy Hudson River waters in 2009, has disclosed a health issue.
3: Chesley Sullenberger announcing he has been diagnosed with Alzheimer's disease. In a statement, Sully, as he's known, says it's in an early stage, and for now it means he may not easily remember a name, or he'll forget a story, or doesn't sleep well. Sullenberger is 75 years old and says a diagnosis will not prevent him from looking forward and that he will, quote, navigate this chapter with my wonderful family by my side, end quote. Sullenberger retired from flying as a commercial airline pilot in 2010 and moved on to other endeavors. Alex Stone, ABC News.
28: Hundreds of cases of a parasitic infection commonly linked to contaminated fresh produce are being reported across the U.S. Officials in Michigan say early results show cyclosporiosis may have been caused by lettuce or salad greens as a potential source. Michelle Franzen, ABC News.
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6: Making a move on data centers. I'm Jeanette Cruz. You're listening to Network Indiana. Indy City County Councilors are coming closer to a pause on new data centers. A committee approved a plan Monday night that would temporarily stop new approvals while leaders review the rules.
7: A set of regulations is actually safer for the community than a moratorium on data centers.
6: Republican Councilor Michael Paul Hart is against the pause. Council President Maggie Lewis says the city needs more time to study data centers and gather public input as leaders consider new rules on size, noise, environmental impacts, and waste. The Indiana housing market is seeing its strongest numbers in 4 years. The Association of Realtors reports mid-year closed sales are up nearly 3% and new listings have increased 5%. Lower interest rates have successfully balanced the market, holding median monthly payment increases to under 1%. Despite a rising state of median home prices of $275,000. Central Indiana mayors and police chiefs met at Gainbridge Fieldhouse to discuss crime recently, but frontline officers weren't part of the conversation. Indy FOP President Rick Snyder says that was a mistake because officers are the one who can tell the leaders what needs to change to fight crime.
8: How we can fix it at the local level, not just in Indianapolis, but in Carmel, Greenwood, Greenfield, and Zionsville, and all these other communities. But they're also going to tell you how we can make changes at the state house to fix this, not in two or three sessions down the road, but in the very next session.
6: Carmel Mayor Sue Finkham led the discussion with Indianapolis Mayor Joe Hogsett also attending. Prosecutors were not part of the conversation. And Indiana American Water is putting $15 million into infrastructure upgrades on the east side of Noblesville. The utility announced today the construction of a new 1.5 million gallon elevated water tank near the city's Innovation Mile. The structure is designed to support rapid economic growth and long-term development around Hamilton Town Center. Construction is expected to be fully operational by early October. I'm Jeanette Cruz. 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
14: 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Starting this afternoon, sunny with a high near 92. A heat advisory is in effect until 8 tonight. Later tonight, mostly clear with a low around 71. Looking ahead to Wednesday, sunny skies with a high near 93. Currently, it is 92 degrees and clear. I'm Bill Banks. 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
13: This is a Bloomberg Money Minute. Stocks are fluctuating, but some positivity on Wall Street, thanks in part to bank earnings and also a report showing inflation tamer than some expected. IBM shares sliding the most since the 1960s, though. Lucid shares plunging. Sources say it's working with restructuring advisors to turn around its struggling business. Separate report says the EV maker is considering Chapter 11 bankruptcy protection. Lucid says the rumor is completely false and says the company has enough liquidity to carry operations well into next year. In an abundance of caution, Taco Bell removing some ingredients at some restaurants as a precaution amid the outbreak of a parasite that's causing severe stomach discomfort sweeping the U.S. Public officials haven't confirmed a link to Taco Bell. And as we get closer to grill o'clock, chains and others are getting ready to roll out the deals for tomorrow, National Hot Dog Day, Shake Shack, Omaha Steak, even the malt beverage Smirnoff Ice among those offering promos and merch tomorrow. Denise Pellegrini, Bloomberg Radio.
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3: President Donald Trump has appointed country music artist John Rich of the duo Big and Rich as a special envoy for American landowners at the U.S. Department of Agriculture. This is Hoosier Ag Today. I'm Greg Allen. Rich says his role is to serve as a voice for farmers, ranchers, and rural landowners by listening to their concerns and helping bring those issues directly to USDA leadership. One topic that's coming up repeatedly is the rapid expansion of data centers into rural America.
1: There are thousands of data centers right now scheduled to be built. The president has declared them as national security assets.
3: Rich says many landowners are being approached with lucrative offers to sell or lease farmland for massive data center projects.
1: There's a right way to do it and a wrong way to do it, and I would be expecting news on that in the very near future.
3: Rich says he'll continue traveling the country, meeting with producers and landowners to hear their concerns and advocate for policies that keep American agriculture strong. I'm Greg Allen.
2: Turning now to funeral arrangements. 48-year-old Mark Patrick Royce of Portage passed away July 2nd. Arrangements have been entrusted to O'Donnell Funeral Home in memory of 48-year-old Mark Patrick Royce of Portage. 47-year-old Eric B. Richardson of Knox passed away July 12th. There will be a visitation to take place tomorrow, Wednesday, July 15th, from 4 to 7 p.m. Central Time at Calvary Baptist Church, located at 1515 State Road 10 in Knox. A funeral service will take place the following day, Thursday, July 16th, at noon Central Time, with visitation 1 hour prior to services, also at Calvary Baptist Church. MC Smith Funeral Home in Knox is handling arrangements for 47-year-old Eric B. Richardson of Knox. You can find complete obituary information online at WKVI.com.
14: From the Tri-County Weather Center, I'm Bill Banks on All News 1520 WKVI. 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Starting this afternoon, sunny with a high near 92. A heat advisory is in effect until 8 tonight. Later tonight, mostly clear with a low around 71. Looking ahead to Wednesday, sunny skies with a high near 93. Currently, it is 92 degrees and clear. I'm Bill Banks. 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
17: AP News, I'm Haya Pinjwani. The Trump administration has ordered ICE to suspend most vehicle stops after two deadly shootings. That's according to an AP source. At a protest rally outside an ICE facility in Scarborough, Maine, Todd Shredian says people are sad and outraged after the most recent fatal shooting.
19: Yesterday morning, they executed Johann Sebastian Guerrero in the streets of Biddeford in front of his three-year-old daughter. We knew that was going to happen, but it doesn't change the fact that it breaks our hearts. That we are here today in solidarity with the Guerrero family to say you are not alone. But we're also here to say it must be the last person in Maine that ICE kills.
17: President Trump is already backing off on a plan to charge a toll on ships passing through the Strait of Hormuz. AP Washington correspondent Sagar Meghani.
6: Yesterday, the president laid out a 20% toll, saying it was in exchange for the U.S. making transit safe.
7: We are going to be reimbursed for protection.
6: But he scrapped that idea after hearing from Mideast leaders.
7: And they said, we'd love to do it a different way. We'd love to invest in the United States with billions and billions of dollars.
6: The president says he actually likes this better.
7: Because I don't think anybody should be able to charge a fee for the strait.
6: Meantime, more U.S. strikes on Iran and Iranian attacks on shipping and American allies have left an interim peace deal in tatters. Sagar Meghani, Washington.
17: At a news conference, Representative Ted Lieu, vice chair of the House Democratic Caucus, says acting Attorney General Todd Blanche should face scrutiny, not least for the IRS lawsuit where he had the Department of Justice acting as President Trump's personal attorneys.
8: A federal judge said that the Trump administration basically sued itself and engaged in collusion, and that this whole scheme was concocted by Department of Justice.
17: This is AP News. Florida is set to execute its oldest inmate in modern history. AP's Mike Hempen.
20: Florida is set to execute a 74-year-old man, its oldest inmate in over a century. Dennis Socher is scheduled to receive a lethal injection this evening for the January 1, 1982 killing of a woman he met at a New Year's Eve party. He would be the oldest Florida inmate executed in modern times, at least for now. Socher would be a week older than Dusty Ray Spencer, who was executed June 25th. But later this month, Florida is set to execute an 80-year-old prisoner who would be the state's first octogenarian to receive the death penalty. Florida has already carried out 9 executions this year, more than every other state combined. I'm Mike Hempen.
17: Stocks are holding steadier today after a report showed U.S. inflation was not as bad last month as economists expected. More on APNews.com. I'm Haya Pinjwani, AP News.
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24: Making a move on data centers. I'm Jeanette Cruz. You're listening to Network Indiana. Indy City County Councilors are coming closer to a pause on new data centers. A committee approved a plan Monday night that would temporarily stop new approvals while leaders review the rules.
25: A set of regulations is actually safer for the community than a moratorium on data centers.
24: Republican Councilor Michael Paul Hart is against the pause. Council President Maggie Lewis says the city needs more time to study data centers and gather public input as leaders consider new rules on size, noise, environmental impacts, and waste. The Indiana housing market is seeing its strongest numbers in 4 years. The Association of Realtors reports mid-year closed sales are up nearly 3% and new listings have increased 5%. Lower interest rates have successfully balanced the market, holding median monthly payment increases to under 1%. Despite a rising state of median home prices of $275,000. Central Indiana mayors and police chiefs met at Gainbridge Fieldhouse to discuss crime recently, but frontline officers weren't part of the conversation. Indy FOP President Rick Snyder says that was a mistake because officers are the one who can tell the leaders what needs to change to fight crime.
28: How we can fix it at the local level, not just in Indianapolis, but in Carmel, Greenwood, Greenfield, and Zionsville, and all these other communities. But they're also going to tell you how we can make change
4: changes at the State House to fix this, not in two or three sessions down the road, but in the very next session.
24: Carmel Mayor Sue Finkham led the discussion, with Indianapolis Mayor Joe Hogsett also attending. Prosecutors were not part of the conversation. And Indiana American Water is putting $15 million into infrastructure upgrades on the east side of Noblesville. The utility announced today the construction of a new 1.5 million gallon elevated water tank near the city's Innovation Mile. The structure is designed to support rapid economic growth and long-term development around Hamilton Town Center. Construction is expected to be fully operational by early October. I'm Jeanette Cruz. 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
14: 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Starting this afternoon, sunny with a high near 92. A heat advisory is in effect until 8 tonight. Later tonight, mostly clear with a low around 71. Looking ahead to Wednesday, sunny skies with a high near 93. Currently, it is 92 degrees and clear. I'm Bill Banks. 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
2: This is a Bloomberg Money Minute. Stocks are fluctuating, but some positivity on Wall Street, thanks in part to bank earnings and also a report showing inflation tamer than some expected. IBM shares sliding the most since the 1960s, though. Lucid shares plunging. Sources say it's working with restructuring advisors to turn around its struggling business. Separate report says the EV maker is considering Chapter 11 bankruptcy protection. Lucid says the rumor is completely false and says the company has enough liquidity to carry operations well into next year. In an abundance of caution, Taco Bell removing some ingredients at some restaurants as a precaution amid the outbreak of a parasite that's causing severe stomach discomfort sweeping the U.S. Public officials haven't confirmed a link to Taco Bell. And as we get closer to grill o'clock, chains and others are getting ready to roll out the deals for tomorrow, National Hot Dog Day, Shake Shack, Omaha Steak, even the malt beverage Smirnoff Ice among those offering promos and merch tomorrow. Denise Pellegrini, Bloomberg Radio.
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7: This is Ty Higgins from the Ohio AgNet. Hoosier Ag Today's founder Gary Truitt recently was honored with the Farm Broadcaster of the Year Award from our National Association of Farm Broadcasting. Gary was really surprised by the honor, but I can tell you many of us weren't. Gary's work for agriculture goes far outside his Indiana borders. Speaking for my fellow farm broadcasters, the 65 Indiana radio stations that have aired Gary's Indiana reports, many for the last three decades, and thousands of Hoosier farmers and rural listeners. Congratulations, Gary.
8: President Donald Trump has appointed country music artist John Rich of the duo Big and Rich as a special envoy for American landowners at the U.S. Department of Agriculture. This is Hoosier Ag Today. I'm Greg Allen. Rich says his role is to serve as a voice for farmers, ranchers, and rural landowners by listening to their concerns and helping bring those issues directly to USDA leadership. One topic that's coming up repeatedly is the rapid expansion of data centers into rural America.
12: There are thousands of data centers right now scheduled to be built. The president has declared them as national security assets.
8: Rich says many landowners are being approached with lucrative offers to sell or lease farmland for massive data center projects.
12: There's a right way to do it and a wrong way to do it, and I would be expecting news on that in the very near future.
8: Rich says he'll continue traveling the country, meeting with producers and landowners to hear their concerns and advocate for policies that keep American agriculture strong. I'm Greg Allen.
16: From the Tri-County Weather Center, I'm Bill Banks on All News 1520 WKVI. 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Starting this afternoon, sunny with a high near 92. A heat advisory is in effect until 8 tonight. Later tonight, mostly clear with a low around 71. Looking ahead to Wednesday, sunny skies with a high near 93. Currently, it is 92 degrees and clear. I'm Bill Banks. 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
19: ABC News, I'm Michelle Franz of the U.S. carrying out new strikes in Iran, and President Trump backing away now from his plan to impose a 20% toll on ships in the Strait of Hormuz for safe passage. The president says the U.S. will be reimbursed instead for its costs through trade deals in the region. The key shipping waterway once again facing blockades. So U.S. tensions and strikes escalate, and that's leading to higher oil and gas prices. Gas buddies, Patrick DeHaan.
23: I do fully expect that the national average could get close to that $4 a gallon mark in the next week or 10 days.
19: A rare event on Capitol Hill. Supreme Court Justices Amy Coney Barrett and Elena Kagan testifying today before House and Senate panels over the court's nearly $230 million budget request. That includes a 10% increase for security at justices' residence due to recent threats. New data showing inflation eased a bit in June from 3.5% last month compared to May. It was better than what analysts were expecting. This is ABC News. Writer E. Jean Carroll has received more than $5 million as part of a civil judgment paid by Donald Trump.
29: 3 years after a jury found Donald Trump liable for sexually abusing and defaming E. Jean Carroll, her lawyer on Tuesday confirmed she received more than $5.6 million from the president. Trump has long fought to challenge the jury's finding, including unsuccessfully asking the Supreme Court to intervene, but a judge last week ordered that the money be transferred to Carroll after Trump fully exhausted his appeals. Carroll is still owed an additional $83 million from Trump for a separate defamation judgment, though Trump continues to appeal that case. Peter Harlambous, ABC News, New York.
19: And then there were four. The semifinal World Cup match between France and Spain kicking off this hour from Dallas Stadium. France looking for a victory on this Bastille Day. Earlier in Paris, a military parade celebrating the holiday of the key prison uprising that sparked the French Revolution. Michelle Franz and ABC News.
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1: Taking the next step with it. You're listening to Network Indiana. I'm Jarrett Lewis. Indy City County Councilors are considering a pause on new data centers while they review the rules. A council committee voted to advance a proposal from Council President Maggie Lewis on Monday. Lewis says some people are concerned about how quickly the projects are moving forward.
2: I don't want folks to think that a pause means we're not going to continue the conversation and do the research.
1: The full council will consider the proposal, including the data center moratorium amendment, at its next meeting on August 10th. Indy FOP President Rick Snyder says urgency needs to be a priority when addressing crime. He says leaders should include frontline officers in future crime summits with mayors and police chiefs.
3: We don't need more meetings to have more meetings with now a new set of mayors and chiefs of police. We don't need them spending their time trying to identify what the problems are. We know what the problems are. We need the solutions.
1: Snyder says Central Indiana does not have a policing problem, but a prosecutor problem, more so referring to Marion County Prosecutor Ryan Mears. Meta is expanding its footprint in Boone County. Jonette Cruz has more.
4: On Monday, the tech giant teamed up with local leaders to give small businesses an edge. More than 50 local entrepreneurs gathered at the Lebanon Public Library for a free AI training workshop. Hosted alongside the Boone County Chamber and the Boone County Economic Development Corporation, the event focused on turning everyday tech into long-term business systems.
5: What this training is focused on is on showing small business owners how they can turn AI tools into systems that they use regularly.
4: That's Alex Burgos, Public Affairs Director at Meta. Organizers say 95% of small businesses using digital tools report an increase in overall efficiency. Jonette Cruz, Network Indiana.
1: And a proposal to bring Buc-ee's to Greenwood is moving to the full Common Council. Monday's meeting was packed with people, some with concerns about traffic, property values, and the impact of a large travel center in their neighborhood. Supporters say this project will bring jobs and create a family-friendly destination for travelers. I'm Jarrett Lewis. You're listening to Network Indiana.
6: 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Thankfully, Indiana's own Senator Todd Young is leading the fight to ban this sleazy behavior. 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
7: 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Starting this afternoon, sunny with a high near 92. A heat advisory is in effect until 8 tonight. Later tonight, mostly clear with a low around 71. Looking ahead to Wednesday, sunny skies with a high near 93. Currently, it is 92 degrees and clear. I'm Bill Banks. 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
1: This is a Bloomberg Money Minute. We are seeing some positivity on Wall Street. That's thanks in part to bank earnings and also helping a report showing inflation tamer than some expected. IBM shares, though, they're getting hit hard, sliding the most since the 1960s. Company reporting preliminary second quarter sales that fell short of expectations. Lucid shares under pressure. Sources say the EV maker is working with restructuring advisors to turn around its struggling business. Separate report says Lucid is considering Chapter 11 bankruptcy protection. Lucid says the rumor is completely false. Swedish entertainment company Pop House, co-founded by a member of ABBA and whose rights catalog includes Kiss, Tina Turner, and Cyndi Lauper, is adding another big music name to its portfolio, forming a partnership with Iron Maiden, which includes rights to the band's name, image, and likeness. The partnership will include a museum experience, filming a world tour, and a digital universe centered around Iron Maiden's mascot, Eddie. Denise Pellegrini, Bloomberg Radio.
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9: President Donald Trump has appointed country music artist John Rich of the duo Big and Rich as a special envoy for American landowners at the U.S. Department of Agriculture. This is Hoosier Ag Today. I'm Greg Allen. Rich says his role is to serve as a voice for farmers, ranchers, and rural landowners by listening to their concerns and helping bring those issues directly to USDA leadership. One topic that's coming up repeatedly is the rapid expansion of data centers into rural America.
10: There are thousands of data centers right now scheduled to be built. The president has declared them as national security assets.
9: Rich says many landowners are being approached with lucrative offers to sell or lease farmland for massive data center projects.
10: There's a right way to do it and a wrong way to do it, and I would be expecting news on that in the very near future.
9: Rich says he'll continue traveling the country, meeting with producers and landowners to hear their concerns and advocate for policies that keep American agriculture strong. I'm Greg Allen.
11: Turning now to funeral arrangements. 48-year-old Mark Patrick Royce of Portage passed away July 2nd. Arrangements have been entrusted to O'Donnell Funeral Home in memory of 48-year-old Mark Patrick Royce of Portage. 47-year-old Eric B. Richardson of Knox passed away July 12th. There will be a visitation to take place tomorrow, Wednesday, July 15th, from 4 to 7 p.m. Central Time at Calvary Baptist Church, located at 1515 State Road 10 in Knox. A funeral service will take place the following day, Thursday, July 16th, at noon Central Time, with visitation 1 hour prior to services, also at Calvary Baptist Church. MC Smith Funeral Home in Knox is handling arrangements for 47-year-old Eric B. Richardson of Knox. You can find complete obituary information online at WKVI.com.
8: From the Tri-County Weather Center, I'm Bill Banks on All News 1520 WKVI. 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Starting this afternoon, sunny with a high near 92. A heat advisory is in effect until 8 tonight. Later tonight, mostly clear with a low around 71. Looking ahead to Wednesday, sunny skies with a high near 93. Currently, it is 92 degrees and clear. I'm Bill Banks. For your local forecast 24/7, visit WKVI.com.
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0: Jordan Walker of the Cardinals, hitting six in a row to beat Kyle Schwarber of the Phillies in the final round. Walker is the first Cardinals player to win the Derby. World Cup soccer action begins this afternoon. Spain will face France for a chance to advance to the championship match. The match kicks off at 3 p.m. Eastern. Argentina and England will play tomorrow. Indiana Fever center Aaliyah Boston says Kelsey Mitchell deserves a lot of credit for helping the team be where they are.
1: I think she's awesome. She shows up every single day and she gives us everything she has. And I think just how long she's been wearing a Fever jersey, I mean, you can see it. She continues to show up every single day. She is the fastest runner I've ever seen in my life.
0: The Fever are 14-9 on the season and have won four of their last five games, heading into the next matchup against Golden State on Wednesday. Indiana now leads the Eastern Conference by half a game over Atlanta. New Colts linebacker Caden Curry talks about facing Indiana in the college football playoff last season as a member of Ohio State.
2: The hardest part was playing in Indianapolis, being from going to Ohio State and then coming back to my hometown, having to play the hometown team. It was definitely mixed emotions. You could tell that some of my friends wanted to see me do good, but they wanted Indiana to win.
0: Curry was drafted by the Colts. He spent his entire college football career at Ohio State. He led the Center Grove Trojans to an IHSAA state championship in 2021. The NTT IndyCar Series returns to racing after a couple of weeks off this weekend. They'll be at the Nashville Super Speedway for the Music City Grand Prix. Network Indiana Sports, I'm Kirk Darling.
3: News, I'm John Saucier. President Trump holding a bilateral meeting with the Prime Minister of Iraq at the White House, where he discussed why he abruptly abandoned a plan to impose a 20% protection fee on ships traveling through the Strait of Hormuz.
4: There's never been a time like this for the United States, with the factories, with the plants, with everything else. And we would like to invest tremendously in the United States, as opposed to charging a fee. And I like that, actually, because I don't think anybody should be able to charge a fee for the Strait.
3: There's a big protest outside an ICE detention facility in Scarborough, Maine this morning after the fatal shooting of a man by ICE agents in the state this week. Kelly Brennan's co-president of the Maine State Nurses Association calling for ICE to be abolished.
5: Abolish ICE.
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9: Taking the next step with it. You're listening to Network Indiana. I'm Jarrett Lewis. Indy City County Councilors are considering a pause on new data centers while they review the rules. A council committee voted to advance a proposal from Council President Maggie Lewis on Monday. Lewis says some people are concerned about how quickly the projects are moving forward.
10: I don't want folks to think that a pause means we're not going to continue the conversation and do the research.
9: The full council will consider the proposal, including the data center moratorium amendment, at its next meeting on August 10th. Indy FOP President Rick Snyder says urgency needs to be a priority when addressing crime. He says leaders should include frontline officers in future crime summits with mayors and police chiefs.
11: We don't need more meetings to have more meetings with now a new set of mayors and chiefs of police. We don't need them spending their time trying to identify what the problems are. We know what the problems are. We need the solutions.
9: Snyder says Central Indiana does not have a policing problem, but a prosecutor problem, more so referring to Marion County Prosecutor Ryan Mears. Meta is expanding its footprint in Boone County. Jonet Cruz has more.
12: On Monday, the tech giant teamed up with local leaders to give small businesses an edge. More than 50 local entrepreneurs gathered at the Lebanon Public Library for a free AI training workshop. Hosted alongside the Boone County Chamber and the Boone County Economic Development Corporation, the event focused on turning everyday tech into long-term business systems.
13: What this training is focused on is on showing small business owners how they can turn AI tools into systems that they use regularly.
12: That's Alex Burgos, Public Affairs Director at Meta. Organizers say 95% of small businesses using digital tools report an increase in overall efficiency. Jonet Cruz, Network Indiana.
9: And a proposal to bring Buc-ee's to Greenwood is moving to the full Common Council. Monday's meeting was packed with people, some with concerns about traffic, property values, and the impact of a large travel center in their neighborhood. Supporters say this project will bring jobs and create a family-friendly destination for travelers. I'm Jarrett Lewis. You're listening to Network Indiana.
14: 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It's out of hand. It's wrong. It should be illegal. Thankfully, Indiana's own Senator Todd Young is leading the fight to ban this sleazy behavior. Todd Young's plan? A total ban on all congressional stock trading forever. A graduate of the Naval Academy and a Marine Corps veteran, Todd Young knows it's the right thing to do. That's why Todd Young never traded a single stock while in Congress. Contact Senator Todd Young. Thank him for doing the right thing. And let him know you stand proudly with him in his fight to pass the Stop Insider Trading Act. 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
15: Culver man has been arrested after a domestic incident. I'm Rusty Nixon, Max 98.3 FM News. June 17th at 12:48 a.m., the Marshall County Central Dispatch Center received a call from 214 West Washington Street in Culver requesting assistance for a domestic situation. Officer Larry Jolly of the Culver Police Department arrived. He was provided with information that a man and woman occupied that apartment. The man, later identified as Gregory Looney, had allegedly been consuming alcoholic beverages and left the residence before the arrival of police. Looney had allegedly broken a window on a door at the apartment. During the course of the investigation, Looney was found walking on Washington Street toward the investigating officer and exhibiting signs of intoxication. While he was being detained, Looney kicked at Jolly in the leg and continued to resist detention. Marshall County Sheriff's deputies arrived on the scene, and while being transported, Looney did minor damage to the patrol car, and as he was being placed in the deputy's vehicle, he kicked the deputy in the leg. Arriving at the hospital for jail clearance, he continued to be disruptive to others in the emergency department. He was incarcerated on preliminary charges of public intoxication, disorderly conduct, criminal mischief, resisting law enforcement, and battery of a law enforcement officer. Suspects are considered innocent until proven guilty in a court of law. Wednesday, June 17th, officers with the Marshall County Drug Task Force executed a search warrant in the 100 block of Troyer Street in La Paz. During the warrant service, two adults and two minor children were located in the residence. Officers located evidence of suspected methamphetamine use and marijuana use within that residence. The Indiana Department of Child Services responded to the scene and removed the children from that home. Amber Cole, 36, of La Paz, was arrested for possession of methamphetamine, a level 6 felony, maintaining a common nuisance, a level 6 felony, neglect of a dependent, a level 6 felony, and possession of marijuana. James Centers, 28, of Knox, was arrested for possession of marijuana and visiting a common nuisance. Suspects are considered innocent until proven guilty in a court of law. City of Plymouth will have meetings of the Board of Public Works and Safety and the Common Council on Monday, June 22nd, beginning with the Board of Works at 6 p.m. On that agenda, reports from various city department heads and a request for reimbursement from JLBS Construction. Immediately afterwards, the Common Council will hold its meeting. On that agenda, a public hearing for additional appropriations resolution and an ordinance on second and third reading for vacating a portion of the alley east of Dora Lane. First reading of an ordinance amending the fee schedule for the Aviation Department and a resolution for additional appropriations. Also on the agenda are updates from One Marshall County and the Comprehensive Plan. Both meetings are held in the council chambers on the second floor of the city building. Those attending should enter by the Garrow Street entrance. If you need special accommodation to attend that meeting, contact the ADA coordinator at 574-936-2948. Both meetings will be live streamed on YouTube. I'm Rusty Nixon, Max 98.3 FM News. Go to our website, max983.net, or our Facebook page, Tri-County News, and get all of your local news 24/7.
16: From the Tri-County Weather Center, I'm Bill Banks on All News 1520 WKVI. 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Starting this afternoon, sunny with a high near 92. A heat advisory is in effect until 8 tonight. Later tonight, mostly clear with a low around 71. Looking ahead to Wednesday, sunny skies with a high near 93. Currently, it is 92 degrees and clear. I'm Bill Banks. For your local forecast 24/7, visit WKVI.com.
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22: This is a Bloomberg Money Minute. We are seeing some positivity on Wall Street. That's thanks in part to bank earnings and also helping a report showing inflation tamer than some expected. IBM shares, though, they're getting hit hard, sliding the most since the 1960s. Company reporting preliminary second quarter sales that fell short of expectations. Lucid shares under pressure. Sources say the EV maker is working with restructuring advisors to turn around its struggling business. Separate report says Lucid is considering Chapter 11 bankruptcy protection. Lucid says the rumor is completely false. Swedish entertainment company Pop House, co-founded by a member of ABBA and whose rights catalog includes Kiss, Tina Turner, and Cyndi Lauper, is adding another big music name to its portfolio, forming a partnership with Iron Maiden, which includes rights to the band's name, image, and likeness. The partnership will include a museum experience, filming a world tour, and a digital universe centered around Iron Maiden's mascot, Eddie. Denise Pellegrini, Bloomberg Radio.
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5: President Donald Trump has appointed country music artist John Rich of the duo Big and Rich as a special envoy for American landowners at the U.S. Department of Agriculture. This is Hoosier Ag Today. I'm Greg Allen. Rich says his role is to serve as a voice for farmers, ranchers, and rural landowners by listening to their concerns and helping bring those issues directly to USDA leadership. One topic that's coming up repeatedly is the rapid expansion of data centers into rural America.
6: There are thousands of data centers right now scheduled to be built. The president has declared them as national security assets.
5: Rich says many landowners are being approached with lucrative offers to sell or lease farmland for massive data center projects.
6: There's a right way to do it and a wrong way to do it, and I would be expecting news on that in the very near future.
5: Rich says he'll continue traveling the country, meeting with producers and landowners to hear their concerns and advocate for policies that keep American agriculture strong. I'm Greg Allen.
16: 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Starting this afternoon, sunny with a high near 92. A heat advisory is in effect until 8 tonight. Later tonight, mostly clear with a low around 71. Looking ahead to Wednesday, sunny skies with a high near 93. Currently, it is 92 degrees and clear. I'm Bill Banks. For your local forecast 24/7, visit WKVI.com.
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0: News. I'm Michelle Franz. In the U.S., carrying out new strikes in Iran, and President Trump backing away now from his plan to impose a 20% toll on ships in the Strait of Hormuz for safe passage. The president says the U.S. will be reimbursed instead for its costs through trade deals in the region. The key shipping waterway once again facing blockades. The U.S. tensions and strikes escalate, and that's leading to higher oil and gas prices. Gas Buddies, Patrick DeHaan.
1: I do fully expect that the national average could get close to that $4 a gallon mark in the next week or 10 days.
0: A rare event on Capitol Hill. Supreme Court Justices Amy Coney Barrett and Elena Kagan testifying today before House and Senate panels over the court's nearly $230 million budget request. That includes a 10% increase for security at justices' residence due to recent threats. New data showing inflation eased a bit in June from 3.5% last month compared to May. It was better than what analysts were expecting. This is ABC News. Writer E. Jean Carroll has received more than $5 million as part of a civil judgment paid by Donald Trump.
2: 3 years after a jury found Donald Trump liable for sexually abusing and defaming E. Jean Carroll, her lawyer on Tuesday confirmed she received more than $5.6 million from the president. Trump has long fought to challenge the jury's finding, including unsuccessfully asking the Supreme Court to intervene, but a judge last week ordered that the money be transferred to Carroll after Trump fully exhausted his appeals. Carroll is still owed an additional $83 million from Trump for a separate defamation judgment, though Trump continues to appeal that case. Peter Haralambos, ABC News, New York.
0: And then there were four. The semifinal World Cup match between France and Spain kicking off this hour from Dallas Stadium. France looking for a victory on this Bastille Day. Earlier in Paris, a military parade celebrating the holiday of the key prison uprising that sparked the French Revolution. Michelle Franz and ABC News.
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6: Taking the next step with it. You're listening to Network Indiana. I'm Jarrett Lewis. Indy City County Councilors are considering a pause on new data centers while they review the rules. A council committee voted to advance a proposal from Council President Maggie Lewis on Monday. Lewis says some people are concerned about how quickly the projects are moving forward.
7: I don't want folks to think that a pause means we're not going to continue the conversation and do the research.
6: The full council will consider the proposal, including the data center moratorium amendment, at its next meeting on August 10th. Indy FOP President Rick Snyder says urgency needs to be a priority when addressing crime. He says leaders should include frontline officers in future crime summits with mayors and police chiefs.
8: We don't need more meetings to have more meetings with now a new set of mayors and chiefs of police. We don't need them spending their time trying to identify what the problems are. We know what the problems are. We need the solutions.
6: Snyder says Central Indiana does not have a policing problem, but a prosecutor problem, more so referring to Marion County Prosecutor Ryan Mears. Meta is expanding its footprint in Boone County. Jonet Cruz has more.
9: On Monday, the tech giant teamed up with local leaders to give small businesses an edge. More than 50 local entrepreneurs gathered at the Lebanon Public Library for a free AI training workshop. Hosted alongside the Boone County Chamber and the Boone County Economic Development Corporation, the event focused on turning everyday tech into long-term business systems.
10: What this training is focused on is on showing small business owners how they can turn AI tools into systems that they use regularly.
9: That's Alex Burgos, public affairs director at Meta. Organizers say 95% of small businesses using digital tools report an increase in overall efficiency. Jonet Cruz, Network Indiana.
6: And a proposal to bring Buc-ee's to Greenwood is moving to the full Common Council. Monday's meeting was packed with people, some with concerns about traffic, property values, and the impact of a large travel center in their neighborhood. Supporters say this project will bring jobs and create a family-friendly destination for travelers. I'm Jarrett Lewis. You're listening to Network Indiana.
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0: 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It's wrong. 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Thankfully, Indiana's own Senator Todd Young is leading the fight to ban this sleazy behavior. Todd Young's plan? A total ban on all congressional stock trading forever. A graduate of the Naval Academy and a Marine Corps veteran, Todd Young knows it's the right thing to do. That's why Todd Young never traded a single stock while in Congress. Contact Senator Todd Young. Thank him for doing the right thing and let him know you stand proudly with him in his fight to pass the Stop Insider Trading Act. 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
11: 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Starting this afternoon, sunny with a high near 92. A heat advisory is in effect until 8 tonight. Later tonight, mostly clear with a low around 71. Looking ahead to Wednesday, sunny skies with a high near 93. Currently, it is 92 degrees and clear. I'm Bill Banks. 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
16: This is a Bloomberg Money Minute. We are seeing some positivity on Wall Street. That's thanks in part to bank earnings and also helping a report showing inflation tamer than some expected. IBM shares, though, they're getting hit hard, sliding the most since the 1960s. Company reporting preliminary second quarter sales that fell short of expectations. Lucid shares under pressure. Sources say the EV maker is working with restructuring advisors to turn around its struggling business. Separate report says Lucid is considering Chapter 11 bankruptcy protection. Lucid says the rumor is completely false. Swedish entertainment company Pop House, co-founded by a member of ABBA and whose rights catalog includes Kiss, Tina Turner, and Cyndi Lauper, is adding another big music name to its portfolio, forming a partnership with Iron Maiden, which includes rights to the band's name, image, and likeness. The partnership will include a museum experience, filming a world tour, and a digital universe centered around Iron Maiden's mascot, Eddie. Denise Pellegrini, Bloomberg Radio.
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21: President Donald Trump has appointed country music artist John Rich of the duo Big and Rich as a special envoy for American landowners at the U.S. Department of Agriculture. This is Hoosier Ag Today. I'm Greg Allen. Rich says his role is to serve as a voice for farmers, ranchers, and rural landowners by listening to their concerns and helping bring those issues directly to USDA leadership. One topic that's coming up repeatedly is the rapid expansion of data centers into rural America.
22: There are thousands of data centers right now scheduled to be built. The president has declared them as national security assets.
21: Rich says many landowners are being approached with lucrative offers to sell or lease farmland for massive data center projects.
22: There's a right way to do it and a wrong way to do it, and I would be expecting news on that in the very near future.
21: Rich says he'll continue traveling the country, meeting with producers and landowners to hear their concerns and advocate for policies that keep American agriculture strong. I'm Greg Allen.
23: Turning now to funeral arrangements. 48-year-old Mark Patrick Royce of Portage passed away July 2nd. Arrangements have been entrusted to O'Donnell Funeral Home in memory of 48-year-old Mark Patrick Royce of Portage. 47-year-old Eric B. Richardson of Knox passed away July 12th. There will be a visitation to take place tomorrow, Wednesday, July 15th, from 4 to 7 p.m. Central Time at Calvary Baptist Church, located at 1515 State Road 10 in Knox. A funeral service will take place the following day, Thursday, July 16th, at noon Central Time, with visitation 1 hour prior to services, also at Calvary Baptist Church. MC Smith Funeral Home in Knox is handling arrangements for 47-year-old Eric B. Richardson of Knox. You can find complete obituary information online at WKVI.com.
11: 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Starting this afternoon, sunny with a high near 92. A heat advisory is in effect until 8 tonight. Later tonight, mostly clear with a low around 71. Looking ahead to Wednesday, sunny skies with a high near 93. Currently, it is 92 degrees and clear. I'm Bill Banks. For your local forecast 24/7, visit WKVI.com.
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24: AP News, I'm Haya Pinjwani. The Trump administration is ordering ICE to suspend most vehicle stops after two deadly shootings in just over a week. AP's Lisa Dwyer.
25: The shooting of a Colombian man by federal immigration agents in Maine has fueled outrage, heating up the political discourse. Maine Democratic Senate candidate Nirav Shah held a press conference outside Republican Senator Susan Collins' office in Biddeford, saying there was a straight line from the tragedy to Senator Collins.
26: She has the power to put strict conditions on every single dollar
1: that ICE receives.
25: Collins posted a statement on her Senate website saying that while the investigation is still ongoing, that the shooting raises sufficient critical questions. Collins says she has urged Department of Homeland Security Secretary Mark Wayne Mullen to cease all non-urgent vehicle stops. I'm Lisa Dwyer.
24: Darlene Graham has been sworn in to fill the rest of late brother Lindsey's Senate term.
2: First on the Senate floor.
3: So help you God.
5: I do.
3: Congratulations.
5: Thank you.
2: And then, ceremonially, by Iowa's Chuck Grassley in the old Senate chamber, emotions were high as Graham took office 3 days after her older brother died unexpectedly. South Carolina's governor appointed Darlene Graham yesterday.
5: I'm going to do this. I got it.
2: A special election next month will decide a new GOP nominee in the general election. Sagar Magani, Washington.
24: Speaking with reporters while meeting with the Iraqi Prime Minister, President Trump says he heard from Mideast leaders after announcing the Strait of Hormuz toll plan yesterday.
3: Kings and emirs and all of the people that we all know and we all love, and they've been, frankly, they've been very strong partners. And they said, we'd love to do it a different way. We'd love to invest in the United States with billions and billions of dollars.
24: This is AP News. French firefighters are battling to stop a forest blaze near Paris from erupting again.
7: Bigger fires have been ravaging areas of southern France, but the Fontainebleau fire is exceptionally close to the densely populated region surrounding Paris. Hundreds of firefighters are battling two blazes in the Fontainebleau forest south of the capital and working hard to prevent it from getting larger again. Rescue Operations Commander Sébastien Avenal tells the AP, we're really working on the perimeter, and the perimeter of the fire is 23 kilometers, that's 15 miles. That just gives you an idea of the scale of this disaster. The goal is to try to secure it by tonight, meaning we are certain that it will no longer spread. The fire so far has consumed nearly 2,000 hectares and forced the evacuation of over 1,000 people. Water dumping planes have been used for the first time in the Paris region to fight the fires. I'm Charles de Ledesma.
24: I'm high up in Juani.
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6: Taking the next step with it. You're listening to Network Indiana. I'm Jarrett Lewis. Indy City County Councilors are considering a pause on new data centers while they review the rules. A council committee voted to advance a proposal from Council President Maggie Lewis on Monday. Lewis says some people are concerned about how quickly the projects are moving forward.
29: I don't want folks to think that a pause means we're not going to continue the conversation and do the research.
6: The full council will consider the proposal, including the data center moratorium amendment, at its next meeting on August 10th. Indy FOP President Rick Snyder says urgency needs to be a priority when addressing crime. He says leaders should include frontline officers in future crime summits with mayors and police chiefs.
30: We don't need more meetings to have more meetings with now a new set of mayors and chiefs of police. We don't need them spending their time trying to identify what the problems are. We know what the problems are. We need the solutions.
6: Snyder says Central Indiana does not have a policing problem, but a prosecutor problem, more so referring to Marion County Prosecutor Ryan Mears. Meta is expanding its footprint in Boone County. Jonet Cruz has more.
9: On Monday, the tech giant teamed up with local leaders to give small businesses an edge. More than 50 local entrepreneurs gathered at the Lebanon Public Library for a free AI training workshop. Hosted alongside the Boone County Chamber Chamber and the Boone County Economic Development Corporation, the event focused on turning everyday tech into long-term business systems.
0: What this training is focused on is on showing small business owners how they can turn AI tools into systems that they use regularly.
9: That's Alex Burgos, Public Affairs Director at Meta. Organizers say 95% of small businesses using digital tools report an increase in overall efficiency. Jeanette Cruz, Network Indiana.
6: And a proposal to bring Buc-ee's to Greenwood is moving to the full Common Council. Monday's meeting was packed with people, some with concerns about traffic, property values, and the impact of a large travel center in their neighborhood. Supporters say this project will bring jobs and create a family-friendly destination for travelers. I'm Jarrett Lewis. You're listening to Network Indiana.
1: 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It should be illegal. Thankfully, Indiana's own Senator Todd Young is leading the fight to ban this sleazy behavior. Todd Young's plan? A total ban on all congressional stock trading forever. A graduate of the Naval Academy and a Marine Corps veteran, Todd Young knows it's the right thing to do. That's why Todd Young never traded a single stock while in Congress. Contact Senator Todd Young. Thank him for doing the right thing. And let him know you stand proudly with him in his fight to pass the Stop Insider Trading Act. 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
10: Culver Man has been arrested after a domestic incident. I'm Rusty Nixon, Max 98.3 FM News. June 17th at 12:48 a.m., the Marshall County Central Dispatch Center received a call from 214 West Washington Street in Culver requesting assistance for a domestic situation. Officer Larry Jolly of the Culver Police Department arrived. He was provided with information that a man and woman occupied that apartment. The man, later identified as Gregory Looney, had allegedly been consuming alcoholic beverages and left the residence before the arrival of police. Looney had allegedly broken a window on a door at the apartment. During the course of the investigation, Looney was found walking on Washington Street toward the investigating officer and exhibiting signs of intoxication. While he was being detained, Looney kicked at Jolly in the leg and continued to resist detention. Marshall County Sheriff's deputies arrived on the scene, and while being transported, Looney did minor damage to the patrol car, and as he was being placed in the deputy's vehicle, he kicked the deputy in the leg. Arriving at the hospital for jail clearance, he continued to be disruptive to others in the emergency department. He was incarcerated on preliminary charges of public intoxication, disorderly conduct, criminal mischief, resisting law enforcement, and battery of a law enforcement officer. Suspects are considered innocent until proven guilty in a court of law. Wednesday, June 17th, officers with the Marshall County Drug Task Force executed a search warrant in the 100 block of Troyer Street in La Paz. During the warrant service, two adults and two minor children were located in the residence. Officers located evidence of suspected methamphetamine use and marijuana use within that residence. The Indiana Department of Child Services responded to the scene and removed the children from that home. Amber Cole, 36, of La Paz, was arrested for possession of methamphetamine, a level 6 felony, maintaining a common nuisance, a level 6 felony, neglect of a dependent, a level 6 felony, and possession of marijuana. James Centers, 28, of Knox, was arrested for possession of marijuana and visiting a common nuisance. Suspects are considered innocent until proven guilty in a court of law. City of Plymouth will have meetings of the Board of Public Works and Safety and the Common Council on Monday, June 22nd, beginning with the Board of Works at 6 p.m. On that agenda, reports from various city department heads and a request for reimbursement from JLBS Construction. Immediately afterwards, the Common Council will hold its meeting. On that agenda, a public hearing for additional appropriations resolution and an ordinance on second and third reading for vacating a portion of the alley east of Dora Lane. First reading of an ordinance amending the fee schedule for the aviation department and a resolution for additional appropriations. Also on the agenda are updates from One Marshall County and the comprehensive plan. Both meetings are held in the council chambers on the second floor of the city building. Those attending should enter by the Garrow Street entrance. If you need special accommodation to attend that meeting, contact the ADA coordinator at 574-936-2948. Both meetings will be live streamed on YouTube. I'm Rusty Nixon, Max 98.3 FM News. 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
4: From the Tri-County Weather Center, I'm Bill Banks on All News 1520 WKVI. 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Starting this afternoon, sunny with a high near 92. A heat advisory is in effect until 8 tonight. Later tonight, mostly clear with a low around 71. Looking ahead to Wednesday, sunny skies with a high near 93. Currently, it is 92 degrees and clear. I'm Bill Banks. 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
12: This is a Bloomberg Money Minute. We are seeing some positivity on Wall Street. That's thanks in part to bank earnings and also helping a report showing inflation tamer than some expected. IBM shares, though, they're getting hit hard, sliding the most since the 1960s. Company reporting preliminary second quarter sales that fell short of expectations. Lucid shares under pressure. Sources say the EV maker is working with restructuring advisors to turn around its struggling business. Separate report says Lucid is considering Chapter 11 bankruptcy protection. Lucid says the rumor is completely false. Swedish entertainment company Pop House, co-founded by a member of ABBA and whose rights catalog includes Kiss, Tina Turner, and Cyndi Lauper, is adding another big music name to its portfolio, forming a partnership with Iron Maiden, which includes rights to the band's name, image, and likeness. The partnership will include a museum experience, filming a world tour, and a digital universe centered around Iron Maiden's mascot, Eddie. Denise Pellegrini, Bloomberg Radio.
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2: ABC News, I'm Michelle Franzen. Following the sudden death of Senator Lindsey Graham, his sister Darlene sworn in today to serve as South Carolina's interim senator for the remainder of his term.
3: Just 3 days after the death of her brother, Darlene Graham was sworn in Tuesday, becoming South Carolina's first female senator. Though she's never held elected office, she previously served on South Carolina's Commission for the Blind

0: ABC News.
1: Palestinian activist Mahmoud Khalil is suing the Trump administration over what he alleges is a public-private conspiracy to target critics of Israel.
2: The federal civil rights lawsuit alleged that top Trump administration officials, a conservative think tank, and pro-Israel groups colluded to target and deport Palestinian activists. The lawsuit relies on the Reconstruction-era Ku Klux Klan Act, which made it illegal for individuals to conspire together to violate another person's rights. If a judge accepts Khalil's argument that the Trump administration and private groups, quote, corrupted the legal process to target Palestinian activists, the lawsuit could stall the federal government's attempt to deport Khalil and shed new light on the Trump administration's broader deportation push. Peter Harlamus, ABC News, New York.
1: A coast-to-coast heat wave has millions of Americans sweltering in western states. It's hitting triple digits, and there's been an increase in rescue calls from hikers, even in Salt Lake City. Officials reminding people that heat is the deadliest weather hazard in the U.S. Michelle Franzen, ABC News.
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7: Closer to a freeze. You're listening to Network Indiana. I'm Jarrett Lewis. Marion County could be the next Indiana community to pause new data center developments. Indy City County councilors are considering a temporary halt as they decide whether to slow down new projects.
8: We're reaching a boiling point with this issue. There's a lot of communities who are questioning why these data centers are coming.
7: Bryce Gustafson with the Citizens Action Coalition shared his concerns with Fox 59 on Monday. Council President Maggie Lewis is leading the push for a data center pause, following through on a promise she made Friday. Who's paying the cost when Indianapolis offenders end up in county jails outside Marion County? That's the question Indy FOP President Rick Snyder is raising nearly 2 weeks after frontline officers were left out of a central Indiana crime summit with mayors and police chiefs.
9: What we were telling taxpayers is if you don't get a handle on this now, it's coming to a neighborhood near you soon. And it will also flood into our downtown economic corridor. And look at what has happened. That's exactly what has happened.
7: The summit was held nearly 2 weeks ago at Gainbridge Fieldhouse. Prosecutors were not part of the conversation either. Indiana's housing market is pacing towards its most active year since 2022. Johnette Cruz reports.
10: New mid-year data from the Indiana Association of Realtors show that closed home sales increased 2.5% over the first 6 months of last year, while new listings jumped 5%. Experts say the increase in activity is heavily driven by falling interest rates. The average 30-year fixed mortgage rate dropped below 6.25% this year, allowing Hoosier buyers to maintain their purchasing power. Even though the statewide median home price climbed 5% to $275,000, typically monthly mortgage payments have risen by less than 1%. Johnette Cruz, Network Indiana.
7: The average gas price in Indiana today, $3.21 a gallon, according to AAA. That's down a few cents from Monday. The national average is $3.86. More on gas, as Buc-ee's could be another option for those living and traveling through Greenwood. Their proposal to build a site in the city now heads to the full Common Council after a Monday night meeting. I'm Jarrett Lewis. You're listening to Network Indiana.
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0: 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Starting this afternoon, sunny with a high near 89. Tonight, clear skies with a low around 68. Looking ahead to Tuesday, sunny with a high near 92. Tuesday night will be mostly clear with a low around 71. Currently, it's 88 and clear. I'm Bill Banks. 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
5: This is a Bloomberg Money Minute. Inflation rising 3.5% in June year over year. The first time overall consumer prices declined from the year prior in 6 years. That's easing pressure on the Fed to consider interest rate hikes when it meets 2 weeks from now. Add in some blowout earnings from five of the nation's biggest banks this morning to kick off the new earnings season, and investors were able to overlook the worsening tensions in the Middle East. At the closing bell, the Dow was 10 points higher, but the NASDAQ shot up 234 points, a nearly 1% jump on a rebound in chipmaker stocks. The S&P was up 28. And with the U.S. late today striking more targets in Iran, oil is higher in late trading near 80 bucks a barrel. And the Taco Bell chain removing some ingredients at select restaurants as a precaution, including lettuce, amid a Cyclospora outbreak that has sickened thousands across the U.S. Officials have not confirmed a link to the chain or any specific ingredient just yet. Tom Busby, Bloomberg Radio.
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13: President Donald Trump has appointed country music artist John Rich of the duo Big and Rich as a special envoy for American landowners at the U.S. Department of Agriculture. This is Hoosier Ag Today. I'm Greg Allen. Rich says his role is to serve as a voice for farmers, ranchers, and rural landowners by listening to their concerns and helping bring those issues directly to USDA leadership. One topic that's coming up repeatedly is the rapid expansion of data centers into rural America.
14: There are thousands of data centers right now scheduled to be built. The president has declared them as national security assets.
13: Rich says many landowners are being approached with lucrative offers to sell or lease farmland for massive data center projects.
14: There's a right way to do it and a wrong way to do it, and I would be expecting news on that in the very near future.
13: Rich says he'll continue traveling the country, meeting with producers and landowners to hear their concerns and advocate for policies that keep American agriculture strong. I'm Greg Allen.
15: Turning now to funeral arrangements. 48-year-old Mark Patrick Royce of Portage passed away July 2nd. Arrangements have been entrusted to O'Donnell Funeral Home in memory of 48-year-old Mark Patrick Royce of Portage. 47-year-old Eric B. Richardson of Knox passed away July 12th. There will be a visitation to take place tomorrow, Wednesday, July 15th, from 4 to 7 p.m. Central Time at Calvary Baptist Church, located at 1515 State Road 10 in Knox. A funeral service will take place the following day, Thursday, July 16th, at noon Central Time, with visitation 1 hour prior to services, also at Calvary Baptist Church. MC Smith Funeral Home in Knox is handling arrangements for 47-year-old Eric B. Richardson of Knox. You can find complete obituary information online at WKVI.com.
0: 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Starting this afternoon, sunny with a high near 89. Tonight, clear skies with a low around 68. Looking ahead to Tuesday, sunny with a high near 92. Tuesday night will be mostly clear with a low around 71. Currently, it's 88 and clear. 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
16: My name is Christian Oates, here with your Network Indiana Sports Report. Kelsey Mitchell was awarded her fifth WNBA Player of the Week award after averaging 28 points per game and 4 assists per game. The Indiana Fever are looking to continue the momentum as they begin a 4-game homestand against the Golden State Valkyries.
17: Continue to play the way we've been playing. I think for us, once again, it's like that defensive intensity, getting stops, letting that fuel our offense. We want to play fast. We want to get the ball up. We want to get quick threes in transition. So for us, just make sure we lock in. I know we have the Valks next. And so for us, you know, they like to play fast. They like to defend. So once again, making sure that we make them have to guard both sides and not just one.
16: That was Fever Center, Aaliyah Boston. The Bats were hot in Philadelphia last night. That was from Netflix. MLB Home Run Derby took place and Jordan Walker, right fielder for the St. Louis Cardinals, got the win after an improbable final round against former Indiana Hoosier Kyle Schwarber. The Indiana Pacers lost a close one in summer league action against the Toronto Raptors. The team was led by undrafted rookie Rink Mass, 23-point double-double.
18: Made the most of the opportunity. It's been great to get on the floor and play with all these guards. It's been so fun to play with Braden and Yuki and Taman, even though he didn't play today. But yeah, it's been great.
16: The Pacers will be back on the court tomorrow against the Minnesota Timberwolves. Training camp is coming up soon for the Indianapolis Colts. Kicker Spencer Schrader gives an update on recovery after tearing both his ACL and MCL last season.
19: a little over 7.5 months post-operation at this point, and feeling really good where I am. Working with Luke and Rigo now and getting all my timing and tempo back, which has been a lot of fun. So it's been a really challenging process, but I've learned a lot, and it's made me stronger mentally, made me stronger physically, and we're in a good spot right now.
16: With your Network Indiana Sports Report, I'm Christian Oates.
20: Fox News, I'm Tom Graham. History made this afternoon as South Carolina's first ever female senator is sworn in.
21: Please raise your right hand. Do you solemnly swear?
20: Senator Chuck Grassley reading the oath to interim Senator Darlene Graham on Capitol Hill. She takes over the seat of her late brother, Lindsey Graham, who died last weekend at the age of 71. President Trump has backtracked on plans to charge ships to use the Strait of Hormuz. Fox's Jackie Einrich at the White House.
22: The president explained why he scrapped plans for the U.S. to charge a 20% fee to keep the Strait of Hormuz open. He said he doesn't fully agree with the concept of any country charging a fee for freedom of navigation.
20: The president says Middle Eastern countries would instead invest in the U.S. in exchange for use of the strait. 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
25: Closer to a freeze. You're listening to Network Indiana. I'm Jared Lewis. Marion County could be the next Indiana community to pause new data center developments. Indy City County Councilors are considering a temporary halt as they decide whether to slow down new projects.
26: We're reaching a boiling point with this issue. There's a lot of communities who are questioning why these data centers are coming.
25: Bryce Gustafson with the Citizens Action Coalition shared his concerns with Fox 59 on Monday. Council President Maggie Lewis is leading the push for a data center pause, following through on a promise she made Friday. Who's paying the cost when Indianapolis offenders end up in county jails outside Marion County? That's the question Indy FOP President Rick Snyder is raising nearly 2 weeks after frontline officers were left out of a central Indiana crime summit with mayors and police chiefs.
27: What we were telling taxpayers is if you don't get a handle on this now, it's coming to a neighborhood near you soon. And it will also flood into our downtown economic corridor. And look at what has happened. That's exactly what has happened.
25: The summit was held nearly 2 weeks ago at Gainbridge Fieldhouse. Prosecutors were not part of the conversation either. Indiana's housing market is pacing towards its most active year since 2022. Johnette Cruz reports.
28: New mid-year data from the Indiana Association of Realtors show that closed home sales increased 2.5% over the first 6 months of last year, while new listings jumped 5%. Experts say the increase in activity is heavily driven by falling interest rates. The average 30-year fixed mortgage rate dropped below 6.25% this year, allowing Hoosier buyers to maintain their purchasing power. Even though the statewide median home price climbed 5% to $275,000, typically monthly mortgage payments have risen by less than 1%. Johnette Cruz, Network Indiana.
25: The average gas price in Indiana today, $3.21 a gallon, according to AAA. That's down a few cents from Monday. The national average is $3.86. More on gas, as Buc-ee's could be another option for those living and traveling through Greenwood. Their proposal to build a site in the city now heads to the full Common Council after a Monday night meeting. I'm Jarrett Lewis. 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
0: 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Starting this afternoon, sunny with a high near 92. A heat advisory is in effect until 8 p.m. Tonight, mostly clear with a low around 70. Looking ahead to Wednesday, sunny skies with a high near 92. Currently, it's 93 and mainly clear. I'm Bill Banks. 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
6: This is a Bloomberg Money Minute. Inflation rising 3.5% in June year over year. The first time overall consumer prices declined from the year prior in 6 years. That's easing pressure on the Fed to consider interest rate hikes when it meets 2 weeks from now. Add in some blowout earnings from five of the nation's biggest banks this morning to kick off the new earnings season, and investors were able to overlook the worsening tensions in the Middle East. At the closing bell, the Dow was 10 points higher, but the NASDAQ shot up 234 points, a nearly 1% jump on a rebound in chipmaker stocks. The S&P was up 28. And with the U.S. late today striking more targets in Iran, oil is higher in late trading near 80 bucks a barrel. And the Taco Bell chain removing some ingredients at select restaurants as a precaution, including lettuce, amid a cyclospora outbreak that has sickened thousands across the U.S. Officials have not confirmed a link to the chain or any specific ingredient just yet. Tom Busby, Bloomberg Radio.
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15: 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Hoosier Ag Today's founder, Gary Troit, was recently honored with a Farm Broadcaster of the Year Award from our National Association of Farm Broadcasting. A big Texas hats off to you, Gary. 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Congratulations, Gary, on a job well done.
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2: President Donald Trump has appointed country music artist John Rich of the duo Big and Rich as a special envoy for American landowners at the U.S. Department of Agriculture. This is Hoosier Ag Today. I'm Greg Allen. Rich says his role is to serve as a voice for farmers, ranchers, and rural landowners by listening to their concerns and helping bring those issues directly to USDA leadership. One topic that's coming up repeatedly is the rapid expansion of data centers into rural America.
4: There are thousands of data centers right now scheduled to be built. The president has declared them as national security assets.
2: Rich says many landowners are being approached with lucrative offers to sell or lease farmland for massive data center projects.
4: There's a right way to do it and a wrong way to do it, and I would be expecting news on that in the very near future.
2: Rich says he'll continue traveling the country, meeting with producers and landowners to hear their concerns and advocate for policies that keep American agriculture strong. I'm Greg Allen.
0: From the Tri-County Weather Center, I'm Bill Banks on All News 1520 WKVI. 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Starting this afternoon, sunny with a high near 92. A heat advisory is in effect until 8 p.m. Tonight, mostly clear with a low around 70. Looking ahead to Wednesday, sunny skies with a high near 92. Currently, it's 93 and mainly clear. I'm Bill Banks. 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

0: month of Senator Lindsey Graham. His sister, Darlene, sworn in today to serve as South Carolina's interim senator for the remainder of his term.
1: Just 3 days after the death of her brother, Darlene Graham was sworn in Tuesday, becoming South Carolina's first female senator. Though she's never held elected office, she previously served on South Carolina's Commission for the Blind and was deeply close to her brother, who served as her legal guardian after their parents died when she was 13. Darlene Graham's term is set to end in January, and South Carolina is set to hold a primary election next month to find a new Republican nominee to run for the seat in November. Peter Haralambos, ABC News.
0: The U.S. naval blockade went into effect again today, a U.S. official confirming that the U.S. military is conducting more airstrikes in Iran. Iran also launching strikes of its own throughout the region. Positive data showing inflation eased a bit in June compared to May, and that was better than what analysts expected. This is ABC News. Palestinian activist Mahmoud Khalil is suing the Trump administration over what he alleges is a public-private conspiracy to target critics of Israel.
1: The federal civil rights lawsuit alleged that top Trump administration officials, a conservative think tank, and pro-Israel groups colluded to target and deport Palestinian activists. The lawsuit relies on the Reconstruction-era Ku Klux Klan Act, which made it illegal for individuals to conspire together to violate another person's rights. If a judge accepts Khalil's argument that the Trump administration and private groups, quote, corrupted the legal process to target Palestinian activists, the lawsuit could stall the federal government's attempt to deport Khalil and shed new light on the Trump administration's broader deportation push. Peter Haralambos, ABC News, New York.
0: A coast-to-coast heat wave has millions of Americans sweltering in western states. It's hitting triple digits, and there's been an increase in rescue calls from hikers, even in Salt Lake City. Officials reminding people that heat is the deadliest weather hazard in the U.S. Michelle Franz in ABC News.
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6: Closer to a freeze. You're listening to Network Indiana. I'm Jarrett Lewis. Marion County could be the next Indiana community to pause new data center developments. Indy City County councilors are considering a temporary halt as they decide whether to slow down new projects.
7: We're reaching a boiling point with this issue. There's a lot of communities who are questioning why these data centers are coming.
6: Bryce Gustafson with the Citizens Action Coalition shared his concerns with Fox 59 on Monday. Council President Maggie Lewis is leading the push for a data center pause, following through on a promise she made Friday. Who's paying the cost when Indianapolis offenders end up in county jails outside Marion County? That's the question Indy FOP President Rick Snyder is raising nearly 2 weeks after frontline officers were left out of a central Indiana crime summit with mayors and police chiefs.
8: What we were telling taxpayers is if you don't get a handle on this now, it's coming to a neighborhood near you soon. And it will also flood into our downtown economic corridor. And look at what has happened. That's exactly what has happened.
6: The summit was held nearly 2 weeks ago at Gainbridge Fieldhouse. Prosecutors were not part of the conversation either. Indiana's housing market is pacing towards its most active year since 2022. Johnette Cruz reports.
9: New mid-year data from the Indiana Association of Realtors show that closed home sales increased 2.5% over the first 6 months of last year, while new listings jumped 5%. Experts say the increase in activity is heavily driven by falling interest rates. The average 30-year fixed mortgage rate dropped below 6.25% this year, allowing Hoosier buyers to maintain their purchasing power. Even though the statewide median home price climbed 5% to $275,000, typically monthly mortgage payments have risen by less than 1%. Johnette Cruz, Network Indiana.
6: The average gas price in Indiana today, $3.21 a gallon, according to AAA. That's down a few cents from Monday. The national average is $3.86. More on gas, as Buc-ee's could be another option for those living and traveling through Greenwood. Their proposal to build a site in the city now heads to the full Common Council after a Monday night meeting. I'm Jarrett Lewis. You're listening to Network Indiana.
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12: From the Tri-County Weather Center, I'm Bill Banks on All News 1520 WKVI. 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Starting this afternoon, sunny with a high near 92. A heat advisory is in effect until 8 p.m. Tonight, mostly clear with a low around 70. Looking ahead to Wednesday, sunny skies with a high near 92. Currently, it's 93 and mainly clear. I'm Bill Banks. 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
15: This is a Bloomberg Money Minute. Inflation rising 3.5% in June year over year. The first time overall consumer prices declined from the year prior in 6 years. That's easing pressure on the Fed to consider interest rate hikes when it meets 2 weeks from now. Add in some blowout earnings from five of the nation's biggest banks this morning to kick off the new earnings season, and investors were able to overlook the worsening tensions in the Middle East. At the closing bell, the Dow was 10 points higher, but the NASDAQ shot up 234 points, a nearly 1% jump on a rebound in chipmaker stocks. The S&P was up 28. And with the U.S. late today striking more targets in Iran, oil is higher in late trading near 80 bucks a barrel. And the Taco Bell chain removing some ingredients at select restaurants as a precaution, including lettuce, amid a cyclospora outbreak that has sickened thousands across the U.S. Officials have not confirmed a link to the chain or any specific ingredient just yet. Tom Busby, Bloomberg Radio.
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3: President Donald Trump has appointed country music artist John Rich of the duo Big and Rich as a special envoy for American landowners at the U.S. Department of Agriculture. This is Hoosier Ag Today. I'm Greg Allen. Rich says his role is to serve as a voice for farmers, ranchers, and rural landowners by listening to their concerns and helping bring those issues directly to USDA leadership. One topic that's coming up repeatedly is the rapid expansion of data centers into rural America.
4: There are thousands of data centers right now scheduled to be built. The president has declared them as national security assets.
3: Rich says many landowners are being approached with lucrative offers to sell or lease farmland for massive data center projects.
4: There's a right way to do it and a wrong way to do it, and I would be expecting news on that in the very near future.
3: Rich says he'll continue traveling the country, meeting with producers and landowners to hear their concerns and advocate for policies that keep American agriculture strong. I'm Greg Allen.
5: Turning now to funeral arrangements. 48-year-old Mark Patrick Royce of Portage passed away July 2nd. Arrangements have been entrusted to O'Donnell Funeral Home in memory of 48-year-old Mark Patrick Royce of Portage. 47-year-old Eric B. Richardson of Knox passed away July 12th. There will be a visitation to take place tomorrow, Wednesday, July 15th, from 4 to 7 p.m. Central Time at Calvary Baptist Church, located at 1515 State Road 10 in Knox. A funeral service will take place the following day, Thursday, July 16th, at noon Central Time, with visitation 1 hour prior to services, also at Calvary Baptist Church. MC Smith Funeral Home in Knox is handling arrangements for 47-year-old Eric B. Richardson of Knox. You can find complete obituary information online at WKVI.com.
6: From the Tri-County Weather Center, I'm Bill Banks on All News 1520 WKVI. 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Starting this afternoon, sunny with a high near 92. A heat advisory is in effect until 8 p.m. Tonight, mostly clear with a low around 70. Looking ahead to Wednesday, sunny skies with a high near 92. Currently, it's 93 and mainly clear. I'm Bill Banks. 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
10: AP News, I'm Ben Thomas. President Trump's backed away from plans to charge fees for ships crossing the Strait of Hormuz. Sakamagani has the latest.
11: Yesterday, the president laid out a 20% toll, saying it was in exchange for the U.S. making transit safe.
12: We are going to be reimbursed for protection.
11: But he scrapped that idea after hearing from Mideast leaders.
12: And they said, we'd love to do it a different way. We'd love to invest in the United States with billions and billions of dollars.
11: The president says he actually likes this better.
12: Because I don't think anybody should be able to charge a fee for the strait.
11: Meantime, more U.S. strikes on Iran and Iranian attacks on shipping and American allies have left an interim peace deal in tatters. Sagar Meghani, Washington.
10: Oil prices climbed again, though that eased with the president's turnaround, Brent crude settling just below $85 per barrel. Inflation cooled more than expected in June, the cost of gas, clothes, and used cars falling. But consumer prices were 3.5% higher than last June and well above the Federal Reserve's 2% target. On Capitol Hill, new Fed Chair Kevin Warsh told a House panel the central bank has no tolerance for high inflation.
13: If we get policy right, and I can assure you we will, the inflation surge of the last 5 years will be a thing of the past.
10: The inflation news helped boost stocks. The S&P rose 0.4%, the Nasdaq 0.9%. The Dow had a small gain, less than 10 points. In other news, the Trump administration's ordered Immigration and Customs Enforcement officers to suspend most vehicle stops, this after two deadly shootings in little over a week, the latest yesterday in Biddeford, Maine. And court records indicate writer E. Jean Carroll's now been paid the more than $5.6 million a jury awarded in her sexual abuse and defamation lawsuit against President Trump. This is AP News. In France, it's Bastille Day.
14: Troops and warplanes from around Europe joined Tuesday's Bastille Day parade through Paris in a showcase of support for Ukraine and a symbolic flexing of European military muscle. On President Emmanuel Macron's last Bastille as president, he hosted around 30 other leaders for an event that appeared aimed at showing both Russian President Vladimir Putin and President Donald Trump that Europe's united and stepping up to defend itself. Ukrainian President Volodymyr Zelensky was given an ovation from the assembled European leaders as he arrived, and his country's troops got the biggest cheers of the day from crowds on the tree-lined Champs-Élysées Avenue. France's biggest national holiday is coinciding with raging forest fires and a red alert heatwave that's forced cancellation of fireworks. I'm Charles de Ledesma.
10: The latest at APnews.com. I'm Ben Thomas. Thanks for listening.
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20: Closer to a freeze. You're listening to Network Indiana. I'm Jarrett Lewis. Marion County could be the next Indiana community to pause new data center developments. Indy City County Councilors are considering a temporary halt as they decide whether to slow down new projects.
21: We're reaching a boiling point with this issue. There's a lot of communities who are questioning why these data centers are coming.
20: Bryce Gustafson with the Citizens Action Coalition shared his concerns with Fox 59 on Monday. Council President Maggie Lewis is leading the push for a data center pause, following through on a promise she made Friday. Who's paying the cost when Indianapolis offenders end up in county jails outside Marion County? That's the question Indy FOP President Rick Snyder is raising nearly 2 weeks after frontline officers were left out of a central Indiana crime summit with mayors and police chiefs.
22: What we were telling taxpayers is if you don't get a handle on this now, it's coming to a neighborhood near you soon.
0: and it will also flood into our downtown economic corridor. And look at what has happened. That's exactly what has happened.
20: The summit was held nearly 2 weeks ago at Gainbridge Fieldhouse. Prosecutors were not part of the conversation either. Indiana's housing market is pacing towards its most active year since 2022. Johnette Cruz reports.
2: New mid-year data from the Indiana Association of Realtors show that closed home sales increased 2.5% over the first 6 months of last year, while new listings jumped 5%. Experts say the increase in activity is heavily driven by falling interest rates. The average 30-year fixed mortgage rate dropped below 6.25% this year, allowing Hoosier buyers to maintain their purchasing power. Even though the statewide median home price climbed 5% to $275,000, typically monthly mortgage payments have risen by less than 1%. Johnette Cruz, Network Indiana.
20: The average gas price in Indiana today, $3.21 a gallon, according to AAA. That's down a few cents from Monday. The national average is $3.86. More on gas, as Buc-ee's could be another option for those living and traveling through Greenwood. Their proposal to build a site in the city now heads to the full Common Council after a Monday night meeting. I'm Jarrett Lewis. You're listening to Network Indiana.
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6: From the Tri-County Weather Center, I'm Bill Banks on All News 1520 WKVI. 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Starting this afternoon, sunny with a high near 92. A heat advisory is in effect until 8 p.m. Tonight, mostly clear with a low around 70. Looking ahead to Wednesday, sunny skies with a high near 92. Currently, it's 93 and mainly clear. I'm Bill Banks. 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
24: This is a Bloomberg Money Minute. Inflation rising 3.5% in June year over year. The first time overall consumer prices declined from the year prior in 6 years. That's easing pressure on the Fed to consider interest rate hikes when it meets 2 weeks from now. Add in some blowout earnings from five of the nation's biggest banks this morning to kick off the new earnings season, and investors were able to overlook the worsening tensions in the Middle East. At the closing bell, the Dow was 10 points higher, but the NASDAQ shot up 234 points, a nearly 1% jump on a rebound in chipmaker stocks. The S&P was up 28. And with the U.S. late today striking more targets in Iran, oil is higher in late trading near 80 bucks a barrel. And the Taco Bell chain removing some ingredients at select restaurants as a precaution, including lettuce, amid a cyclospora outbreak that has sickened thousands across the U.S. Officials have not confirmed a link to the chain or any specific ingredient just yet. Tom Busby, Bloomberg Radio.
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9: President Donald Trump has appointed country music artist John Rich of the duo Big and Rich as a special envoy for American landowners at the U.S. Department of Agriculture. This is Hoosier Ag Today. I'm Greg Allen. Rich says his role is to serve as a voice for farmers, ranchers, and rural landowners by listening to their concerns and helping bring those issues directly to USDA leadership. One topic that's coming up repeatedly is the rapid expansion of data centers into rural America.
11: There are thousands of data centers right now scheduled to be built. The president has declared them as national security assets.
9: Rich says many landowners are being approached with lucrative offers to sell or lease farmland for massive data center projects.
11: There's a right way to do it and a wrong way to do it, and I would be expecting news on that in the very near future.
9: Rich says he'll continue traveling the country, meeting with producers and landowners to hear their concerns and advocate for policies that keep American agriculture strong. I'm Greg Allen.
12: From the Tri-County Weather Center, I'm Bill Banks on All News 1520 WKVI. 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Starting this afternoon, sunny with a high near 92. A heat advisory is in effect until 8 p.m. Tonight, mostly clear with a low around 70. Looking ahead to Wednesday, sunny skies with a high near 92. Currently, it's 93 and mainly clear. I'm Bill Banks. 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
14: My name is Christian Oates, here with your Network Indiana Sports Report. Kelsey Mitchell was awarded her fifth WNBA Player of the Week award after averaging 28 points per game and 4 assists per game. The Indiana Fever are looking to continue the momentum as they begin a 4-game homestand against the Golden State Valkyries.
28: Continue to play the way we've been playing. I think for us, once again, it's like that defensive intensity, getting stops, letting that fuel our offense. We want to play fast. We want to get the ball up. We want to get quick threes in transition. So for us, just make sure we lock in. I know we have the Valks next. And so for us, you know, they like to play fast. They like to defend. So once again, making sure that we make them have to guard both sides and not just one.
14: That was Fever center Aaliyah Boston. The Bats were hot in Philadelphia last night.
29: Come on, baby! Yeah! Come on!
14: was from Netflix. MLB Home Run Derby took place and Jordan Walker, right fielder for the St. Louis Cardinals, got the win after an improbable final round against former Indiana Hoosier Kyle Schwarber. The Indiana Pacers lost a close one in summer league action against the Toronto Raptors. The team was led by undrafted rookie Rink Mass, 23-point double-double.
0: Made the most of the opportunity. It's been great to get on the floor and play with all these guards. It's been so fun to play with Braden and Yuki and Taman, even though he didn't play today. But yeah, it's been great.
14: The Pacers will be back on the court tomorrow against the Minnesota Timberwolves. Training camp is coming up soon for the Indianapolis Colts. Kicker Spencer Schrader gives an update on recovery after tearing both his ACL and MCL last season.
1: A little over 7.5 months post-operation at this point, and feeling really good where I am. Working with Luke and Rigo now and getting all my timing and tempo back, which has been a lot of fun. So it's been a really challenging process, but I've learned a lot, and it's made me stronger mentally, made me stronger physically, and we're in a good spot right now.
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10: ABC News, I'm Michelle Franzen. The U.S. naval blockade back on in the Strait of Hormuz along with a new round of strikes. Here's ABC's Karen Travers.
15: That blockade had been lifted because of the deal that the U.S. and Iran signed last month. The president said, "I gave them a chance," referring to Iran, but we have seen those continued strikes by Iran at commercial ships in the Strait of Hormuz. We've seen CENTCOM say that there have been another round of U.S. strikes aimed at degrading Iran's capabilities to attack commercial ships in the Strait.
10: Taco Bell says it's voluntarily removing some ingredients temporarily at select locations as a precaution due to the parasitic outbreak in multiple states. The company says public health officials have not confirmed a link between cyclosporiasis cases in any specific grower or restaurant. Michigan cases now top 3,000. State health officials say early results show a link to lettuce or produce. And the sister of the late Senator Lindsey Graham sworn in today to fill his term. This is ABC News. A prominent genetic testing company settling a major case brought by a bipartisan coalition of 43 state attorneys general.
17: 23andMe has agreed to pay out $18 million to settle a case over a data breach that exposed the personal genetic information of nearly 7 million people. Much of that data wound up for sale on the dark web, putting people at risk of being hacked or having their identities stolen. The settlement also includes requirements for the company to implement stricter data privacy measures. 23andMe filed for bankruptcy last year and was eventually sold to a nonprofit created by 23andMe's former CEO. Mike Dubusky, ABC News.
10: Dangerous flooding continuing to impact hard-hit communities in the South and Southwest. More rain is on the way. In Texas, some areas are bracing for up to 6 inches of rainfall by Thursday. Heat also affecting a large swath of the country. More than 125 million Americans on alert from coast to coast.

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1: Potentially stopping new projects. You're listening to Network Indiana. I'm Jarrett Lewis. Indy City County Councilors weighing a pause on new data centers as they review regulations. Ryan Hedrick reports.
2: There's a committee charged with looking at this stuff, and what they voted for on Monday was to approve a plan that would temporarily stop new approvals while leaders review the rules.
3: A set of regulations is actually safer for the community than a moratorium on data centers.
2: Republican Councilor Michael Paul Hart said they don't need to study the environment or the impacts. He said, let's take it on a case-by-case basis. Council President Maggie Lewis says the city needs more time to study this stuff. Ryan Hedrick, Network, Indiana.
1: Indy FOP President Rick Snyder continuing to criticize Marion County Prosecutor Ryan Mears as crime concerns spread across central Indiana. Snyder says frontline officers need a voice in finding solutions.
4: You had an entire county government in Delaware County that voted and issued a vote of no confidence in Prosecutor Ryan Mears. It was their entire board of commissioners, their elected sheriff, and their elected prosecutor.
1: Johnson County Prosecutor Lance Hamner says more than half of the inmates in his county jail are from Indianapolis. Meta teaming up with the Boone County Chamber and Economic Development Corporation on Monday for a free AI workshop. More than 50 local entrepreneurs gathered at the Lebanon Public Library as the event focused on turning everyday tech into long-term business systems.
5: So a lot of what we hear from small business owners is that they're using AI tools, but they haven't really fully learned how to use AI tools. What this training is focused on showing small business owners how they can turn AI tools into systems that they use regularly.
1: That's Alex Burgos, Public Affairs Director at Meta. Organizers say 95% of small businesses using digital tools report increase in overall efficiency. And the Indiana housing market is seeing its strongest numbers in 4 years. The Association of Realtors reports mid-year close sales are up nearly 3%. I'm Jarrett Lewis. You're listening to Network Indiana.
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9: The Stark County Plan Commission took a step towards a possible countywide prohibition on commercial data centers during its July 8th meeting, directing staff to begin preparing information and a preliminary draft ordinance for discussion. I'm Becca Shepherd for Stark County Family Dentistry from the WKVI Information Center. Resolution 2026-PC-15, which addresses data processing, high-density computing facilities, and digital asset mining, was presented to Commission during Wednesday's meeting. Commissioners were told that staff needed direction on whether to spend the coming months developing regulations for data centers or focusing efforts on preparing a possible prohibition. Several residents spoke up during the public comment portion of the meeting, urging the commission to prohibit commercial data centers in Stark County. Speakers expressed concerns about preserving the county's rural character, protecting the agricultural land and water resources, and limiting industrial development. Although unable to attend the meeting, Stark County Surveyor and Plan Commission member Gwen Rentz submitted a letter that was read into the record. In the letter, Rentz recommended prohibiting commercial data centers throughout the unincorporated areas of Stark County rather than regulating where they may be permitted. The commission voted to hold a 30-minute workshop during its next public meeting, during which members will be provided with the county's comprehensive plan and a prepared preliminary draft showing what a possible prohibition could look like for discussion. Members also stated that no decision has been made and that the purpose of the workshop is to gather information and to determine whether sufficient legal and factual support exists for a future ordinance. A press release from State Representatives Kendall Culp and Jim Pressel

0: Here's that Stark County will receive $750,189 in state funding for local road and bridge projects. The funding comes from the Community Crossings Matching Grant Program. The press release shares that the program offers funding to communities for road repairs, bridge maintenance, intersection upgrades, and other infrastructure projects. Through this funding round, a total of 147 cities, towns, and counties statewide received $84 million in state matching grants. The release goes on to say that this round of funding brings the total of Community Crossings grants for fiscal year 2026 to just over $165 million for 340 communities. The next call for projects through the program will open in September. To be eligible for funding, smaller municipalities must contribute 20% in local funds, while larger communities are required to provide a 50% match. State guidelines also ensure that half of the available matching funds each year are directed to communities and counties with populations of 50,000 or fewer. Since 2016, the Community Crossings Program has invested over $2 billion in enhancing local roads and bridges. The U.S. National Weather Service of Northern Indiana shared an update yesterday afternoon on the heat and humidity that's expected to be on the rise throughout the rest of this week. Temperatures and heat index are expected to peak tomorrow, Wednesday. Northern Indiana can expect temperatures this week in the mid to upper 90s with heat indices around 100 degrees every day. The announcement also shared that there will be a heat advisory going into effect along and north of U.S. 24 from noon to 8 p.m. Eastern Time today, Tuesday, July 14th. Heat safety tips that are shared by the Weather Service for temperatures this high include avoiding strenuous outdoor activities, wearing light, loose-fitting clothing. Make sure to take breaks in shaded or air-conditioned locations and stay hydrated. Also recognize the signs of heat illness and never leave children or pets unattended in vehicles. The report indicates that there is some uncertainty on how humid it will be later in the week, meaning the heat advisory may be extended or redeclared as we hit the end of the week. Updates can be found online 24/7 at weather.gov. 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Now in their location on Highway 35 next to First Source Bank. 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
1: From the Tri-County Weather Center, I'm Bill Banks on All News 1520 WKVI. 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Starting this afternoon, sunny with a high near 92. A heat advisory is in effect until 8 p.m. Tonight, mostly clear with a low around 70. Looking ahead to Wednesday, sunny skies with a high near 92. Currently, it's 93 and mainly clear. I'm Bill Banks. 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
5: This is a Bloomberg Money Minute. Inflation rising 3.5% in June year over year. The first time overall consumer prices declined from the year prior in 6 years. That's easing pressure on the Fed to consider interest rate hikes when it meets 2 weeks from now. Add in some blowout earnings from five of the nation's biggest banks this morning to kick off the new earnings season, and investors were able to overlook the worsening tensions in the Middle East. At the closing bell, the Dow was 10 points higher, but the NASDAQ shot up 234 points, a nearly 1% jump on a rebound in chipmaker stocks. The S&P was up 28. And with the U.S. late today striking more targets in Iran, oil is higher in late trading near $80 a barrel. and the Taco Bell chain removing some ingredients at select restaurants as a precaution, including lettuce, amid a Cyclospora outbreak that has sickened thousands across the U.S. Officials have not confirmed a link to the chain or any specific ingredient just yet. Tom Busby, Bloomberg Radio.
6: Our local community hospital, Pulaski Memorial Hospital, quality care closer to home. Today, chatting with physician's assistant and local Francisville native, Alex Charzan.
7: Yeah, I'm a physician assistant specializing in orthopedic surgery here at the hospital.
6: What gave you the desire for that area of medicine?
7: Yeah, so growing up, I always was kind of fascinated with the human body and how it works. And then as I got older, I had a couple of sports injuries requiring orthopedic care, and that's kind of where I fell in love with orthopedics and the desire to do it as a career.
6: Well, what's some of your background, your education and all that?
7: Yeah, so I did my undergraduate studies at the University of Indianapolis for exercise science, and then I went on to get my master's degree in physician assistant studies at E.T. Still University in Mesa, Arizona. And I've been doing orthopedics ever since that time.
6: Alex Charzan, part of the orthopedics team at our local community hospital, Pulaski Memorial Hospital, quality care closer to home.
8: When you were a little kid and you thought about what you wanted to be, teaching was at the top of your list. 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And as you got older, teaching didn't seem like the best option anymore. 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You had it right the first time.
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10: President Donald Trump has appointed country music artist John Rich of the duo Big and Rich as a special envoy for American landowners at the U.S. Department of Agriculture. This is Hoosier Ag Today. I'm Greg Allen. Rich says his role is to serve as a voice for farmers, ranchers, and rural landowners by listening to their concerns and helping bring those issues directly to USDA leadership. One topic that's coming up repeatedly is the rapid expansion of data centers into rural America.
11: There are thousands of data centers right now scheduled to be built. The president has declared them as national security assets.
10: Rich says many landowners are being approached with lucrative offers to sell or lease farmland for massive data center projects.
11: There's a right way to do it and a wrong way to do it, and I would be expecting news on that in the very near future.
10: Rich says he'll continue traveling the country, meeting with producers and landowners to hear their concerns and advocate for policies that keep American agriculture strong. I'm Greg Allen.
0: Turning now to funeral arrangements. 48-year-old Mark Patrick Royce of Portage passed away July 2nd. Arrangements have been entrusted to O'Donnell Funeral Home in memory of 48-year-old Mark Patrick Royce of Portage. 47-year-old Eric B. Richardson of Knox passed away July 12th. There will be a visitation to take place tomorrow, Wednesday, July 15th, from 4 to 7 p.m. Central Time at Calvary Baptist Church, located at 1515 State Road 10 in Knox. A funeral service will take place the following day, Thursday, July 16th, at noon Central Time, with visitation 1 hour prior to services, also at Calvary Baptist Church. MC Smith Funeral Home in Knox is handling arrangements for 47-year-old Eric B. Richardson of Knox. You can find complete obituary information online at WKVI.com.
1: From the Tri-County Weather Center, I'm Bill Banks on All News 1520 WKVI. 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Starting this afternoon, sunny with a high near 92. A heat advisory is in effect until 8 p.m. Tonight, mostly clear with a low around 70. Looking ahead to Wednesday, sunny skies with a high near 92. Currently, it's 93 and mainly clear. I'm Bill Banks. 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
12: My name is Christian Oates, here with your Network Indiana Sports Report. Kelsey Mitchell was awarded her fifth WNBA Player of the Week award after averaging 28 points per game and 4 assists per game. The Indiana Fever are looking to continue the momentum as they begin a 4-game homestand against the Golden State Valkyries.
13: Continue to play the way we've been playing. I think for us, once again, it's like that defensive intensity, getting stops, letting that fuel our offense. We want to play fast. We want to get the ball up. We want to get quick threes in transition. So for us, just make sure we lock in. I know we have the Valks next. And so for us, you know, they like to play fast. They like to defend. So once again, making sure that we make them have to guard both sides and not just one.
12: That was Fever center Aaliyah Boston. The Bats were hot in Philadelphia last night. That was from Netflix. MLB Home Run Derby took place and Jordan Walker, right fielder for the St. Louis Cardinals, got the win after an improbable final round against former Indiana Hoosier Kyle Schwarber. The Indiana Pacers lost a close one in summer league action against the Toronto Raptors. The team was led by undrafted rookie Rink Mass, 23-point double-double.
14: Made the most of the opportunity. It's been great to get on the floor and play with all these guards. It's been so fun to play with Braden and Yuki and Taman, even though he didn't play today. But yeah, it's been great.
12: The Pacers will be back on the court tomorrow against the Minnesota Timberwolves. Training camp is coming up soon for the Indianapolis Colts. Kicker Spencer Schrader gives an update on recovery after tearing both his ACL and MCL last season.
15: A little over 7.5 months post-operation at this point, and feeling really good where I am. Working with Luke and Rigo now and getting all my timing and tempo back, which has been a lot of fun. So it's been a really challenging process, but I've learned a lot, and it's made me stronger mentally, made me stronger physically, and we're in a good spot right now.
12: With your Network Indiana Sports Report, I'm Christian Oates.
16: News. I'm John Saucier. President Trump giving up his demand for a 20% reimbursement fee on cargo passing through the Strait of Hormuz. Texas Republican Representative Michael McCaul on Fox says,
17: I don't like validating this idea of a 20% toll on ships going through. So if it doesn't make it right if we do it, and we thought it was wrong when they did it.
16: Instead, the president is looking for trade and investment from allies who are using these straits. Senate Minority Leader Chuck Schumer speaking on an ICE shooting yesterday in Biddeford, Maine. He notes that if specific legislation had been passed, body cameras could have been utilized during this incident.
18: If Republicans had passed our bill, there would be body cameras, proper agent ID, warrant requirements, and other common sense reforms, and these killings might not have happened.
16: No video evidence was obtained from the shooting. The case is under investigation. America's listening to Fox News.
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5: potentially stopping new projects. You're listening to Network Indiana. I'm Jarrett Lewis. Indy City County Councilors weighing a pause on new data centers as they review regulations. Ryan Hedrick reports.
7: There's a committee charged with looking at this stuff, and what they voted for on Monday was to approve a plan that would temporarily stop new approvals while leaders review the rules.
22: A set of regulations is actually safer for the community than a moratorium on data centers.
7: Republican Councilor Michael Paul Hart said they don't need to study the environment or the impacts. He said, let's take it on a case-by-case basis. Council President Maggie Lewis says the city needs more time to study this stuff. Ryan Hedrick, Network, Indiana.
5: Indy FOP President Rick Snyder continuing to criticize Marion County Prosecutor Ryan Mears as crime concerns spread across central Indiana. Snyder says frontline officers need a voice in finding solutions.
23: You had an entire county government in Delaware County that voted and issued a vote of no confidence in Prosecutor Ryan Mears. It was their entire board of commissioners, their elected sheriff, and their elected prosecutor.
5: Johnson County Prosecutor Lance Hamner says more than half of the inmates in his county jail are from Indianapolis. Meta teaming up with the Boone County Chamber and Economic Development Corporation on Monday for a free AI workshop. More than 50 local entrepreneurs gathered at the Lebanon Public Library as the event focused on turning everyday tech into long-term business systems.
24: So a lot of what we hear from small business owners is that they're using AI tools, but they haven't really fully learned how to use AI tools. What this training is focused on is on showing small business owners how they can turn AI tools into systems that they use regularly.
5: That's Alex Burgos, Public Affairs Director at Meta. Organizers say 95% of small businesses using digital tools report increase in overall efficiency. And the Indiana housing market is seeing its strongest numbers in 4 years. The Association of Realtors reports mid-year close sales are up nearly 3%. I'm Jarrett Lewis. 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
27: The Marshall County Council has a lit discussion. I'm Rusty Nixon, Max 98.3 FM News. Marshall County Council had a discussion with County Financial Advisor Steve Dalton regarding the proposal for restructuring the local income tax, currently paying the debt on the construction of the Marshall County Jail. Council will have the option to continue that tax once the bonds are paid in full in 2027. Bond was initially issued in 2008 and refinanced in 2014. It currently takes in $20 million a year. 80% goes to other taxing units in the county, with $4 million or 20% available for special purposes involving the jail and the courts. Dalton had good news regarding the effect on the county's tax rate if they continue that lit.
28: The good news is no change in overall tax rate. It would remain the exact same, just shuffling those specific numbers, because we'll no longer need the dollars that are currently used for special purpose, because we'll be paying off the bonds, congratulations. But we will be needing to use those dollars because they are needed for other operations of the county.
27: He said that further work will need to be done on the proposal to determine exactly what expenses are allowed by statute to be paid for in the courts and County 911. Council will consider the final proposal in their August 10th meeting, with the final vote set for September. A Michigan man wanted on an attempted murder case is in custody after leading Napanee police on a chase. Early Sunday morning, police said officers spotted the suspect's vehicle near U.S. 6 and Dogwood Road just after 2 a.m. Driver, identified as Zachary Ripley, sped away, drove through construction barricades, and ignored road closure signs on State Road 331 in Bremen. Ripley eventually stopped, got out, and tried to run, but a Napanee police canine named Polaris helped officers catch him. City of Plymouth Board of Works and Safety approved a contract for initial engineering with USI for the Oak Drive project. Total amount will be $841,000, with the City of Plymouth responsible for 20%, the Indiana Department of Transportation responsible for 80%. Proposal is to create a sidewalk on the east side of the road from Lake Avenue at Washington Discovery Academy to Jefferson Street, and then create sidewalks on both sides of the road from Jefferson to US 30. According to Plymouth City Engineer Dan Sellers, the project will also include another facet at Pitco Drive.
0: The goal is from Pitco to US 30, we would have bike lanes on the road. In order to do that, we would have to go from a four lane, two lanes in both directions, to a single lane with a middle turn lane. And that would alleviate a couple things. One, it would alleviate the jockeying for position on the road, which invites speed.
27: Actual construction on the project isn't expected before 2031. I'm Rusty Nixon, Max 98.3 FM News. Go to our website, max983.net, or our Facebook page, Tri-County News, and get all of your local news 24/7.
1: From the Tri-County Weather Center, I'm Bill Banks on All News 1520 WKVI. 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Starting this afternoon, sunny with a high near 92. A heat advisory is in effect until 8 p.m. Tonight, mostly clear with a low around 70. Looking ahead to Wednesday, sunny skies with a high near 92. Currently, it's 93 and mainly clear. I'm Bill Banks. 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
6: This is a Bloomberg Money Minute. Inflation rising 3.5% in June year over year. The first time overall consumer prices declined from the year prior in 6 years. That's easing pressure on the Fed to consider interest rate hikes when it meets 2 weeks from now. Add in some blowout earnings from five of the nation's biggest banks this morning to kick off the new earnings season, and investors were able to overlook the worsening tensions in the Middle East. At the closing bell, the Dow was 10 points higher, but the NASDAQ shot up 234 points, a nearly 1% jump on a rebound in chipmaker stocks. The S&P was up 28. And with the U.S. late today striking more targets in Iran, oil is higher in late trading near 80 bucks a barrel. And the Taco Bell chain removing some ingredients at select restaurants as a precaution, including lettuce, amid a cyclospora outbreak that has sickened thousands across the U.S. Officials have not confirmed a link to the chain or any specific ingredient just yet. Tom Busby, Bloomberg Radio.
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11: Wow, yeah, since the storm, it's been crazy busy for us. We got all kinds of office desks coming in. Now, here's a fancy one right here. It's missing a leg, but that's all right. Whatever. Washers and dryers from a laundromat. Wow, check this out. another deep fryer. And I'm not sure what this doohickey is. Yeah, most businesses weren't ready for a storm like that, you know. But our work's really piling up here at Roberts & Son Salvage.
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14: President Donald Trump has appointed country music artist John Rich of the duo Big and Rich as a special envoy for American landowners at the U.S. Department of Agriculture. This is Hoosier Ag Today. I'm Greg Allen. Rich says his role is to serve as a voice for farmers, ranchers, and rural landowners by listening to their concerns and helping bring those issues directly to USDA leadership. One topic that's coming up repeatedly is the rapid expansion of data centers into rural America.
15: There are thousands of data centers right now scheduled to be built. The president has declared them as national security assets.
14: Rich says many landowners are being approached with lucrative offers to sell or lease farmland for massive data center projects.
15: There's a right way to do it and a wrong way to do it, and I would be expecting news on that in the very near future.
14: Rich says he'll continue traveling the country, meeting with producers and landowners to hear their concerns and advocate for policies that keep American agriculture strong. I'm Greg Allen.
1: 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Starting this afternoon, sunny with a high near 92. A heat advisory is in effect until 8 p.m. Tonight, mostly clear with a low around 70. Looking ahead to Wednesday, sunny skies with a high near 92. Currently, it's 93 and mainly clear. I'm Bill Banks. 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

0: back on in the Strait of Hormuz, along with a new round of strikes. Here's ABC's Karen Travers.
1: That blockade had been lifted because of the deal that the U.S. and Iran signed last month. The president said, "I gave them a chance," referring to Iran. But we have seen those continued strikes by Iran at commercial ships in the Strait of Hormuz. We've seen CENTCOM say that there have been another round of U.S. strikes aimed at degrading Iran's capabilities to attack commercial ships in the Strait.
0: Taco Bell says it's voluntarily removing some ingredients temporarily at select locations as a precaution due to the parasitic outbreak in multiple states. The company says public health officials have not confirmed a link between cyclosporiasis cases in any specific grower or restaurant. Michigan cases now top 3,000. State health officials say early results show a link to lettuce or produce. And the sister of the late Senator Lindsey Graham sworn in today to fill his term. This is ABC News. A prominent genetic testing company settling a major case brought by a bipartisan coalition of 43 state attorneys general.
2: 23andMe has agreed to pay out $18 million to settle a case over a data breach that exposed the personal genetic information of nearly 7 million people. Much of that data wound up for sale on the dark web, putting people at risk of being hacked or having their identities stolen. The settlement also includes requirements for the company to implement stricter data privacy measures. 23andMe filed for bankruptcy last year and was eventually sold to a nonprofit created by 23andMe's former CEO. Mike Dubusky, ABC News.
0: Dangerous flooding continuing to impact hard-hit communities in the South and Southwest. More rain is on the way. In Texas, some areas are bracing for up to 6 inches of rainfall by Thursday. Heat also affecting a large swath of the country. More than 125 million Americans on alert from coast to coast. Michelle Franz in ABC News.
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8: Potentially stopping new projects. You're listening to Network Indiana. I'm Jarrett Lewis. Indy City County Councilors weighing a pause on new data centers as they review regulations. Ryan Hedrick reports.
9: There's a committee charged with looking at this stuff, and what they voted for on Monday was to approve a plan that would temporarily stop new approvals while leaders review the rules.
10: A set of regulations is actually safer for the community than a moratorium on data centers.
9: Republican Councilor Michael Paul Hart said they don't need to study the environment or the impacts. He said, let's take it on a case-by-case basis. Council President Maggie Lewis says the city needs more time to study this stuff. Ryan Hedrick, Network, Indiana.
8: Indy FOP President Rick Snyder continuing to criticize Marion County Prosecutor Ryan Mears as crime concerns spread across central Indiana. Snyder says frontline officers need a voice in finding solutions.
11: You had an entire county government in Delaware County that voted and issued a vote of no confidence in Prosecutor Ryan Mears. It was their entire board of commissioners, their elected sheriff, and their elected prosecutor.
8: Johnson County Prosecutor Lance Hamner says more than half of the inmates in his county jail are from Indianapolis. Meta teaming up with the Boone County Chamber and Economic Development Corporation on Monday for a free AI workshop. More than 50 local entrepreneurs gathered at the Lebanon Public Library as the event focused on turning everyday tech into long-term business systems.
12: So a lot of what we hear from small business owners is that they're using AI tools, but they haven't really fully learned how to use AI tools. What this training is focused on showing small business owners how they can turn AI tools into systems that they use regularly.
8: That's Alex Burgos, Public Affairs Director at Meta. Organizers say 95% of small businesses using digital tools report increase in overall efficiency. And the Indiana housing market is seeing its strongest numbers in 4 years. The Association of Realtors reports mid-year close sales are up nearly 3%. I'm Jarrett Lewis. You're listening to Network Indiana.
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16: The Stark County Plan Commission took a step towards a possible countywide prohibition on commercial data centers during its July 8th meeting, directing staff to begin preparing information and a preliminary draft ordinance for discussion. I'm Becca Shepherd for Stark County Family Dentistry from the WKVI Information Center. Resolution 2026-PC-15, which addresses data processing, high-density computing facilities, and digital asset mining, was presented to commission during Wednesday's meeting. Commissioners were told that staff needed direction on whether to spend the coming months developing regulations for data centers or focusing efforts on preparing a possible prohibition. Several residents spoke up during the public comment portion of the meeting, urging the commission to prohibit commercial data centers in Stark County. Speakers expressed concerns about preserving the county's rural character, protecting the agricultural land and water resources, and limiting industrial development. Although unable to attend the meeting, Stark County Surveyor and Plan Commission member Gwen Rentz submitted a letter that was read into the record. In the letter, Rentz recommended prohibiting commercial data centers throughout the unincorporated areas of Stark County rather than regulating where they may be permitted. The commission voted to hold a 30-minute workshop during its next public meeting, during which members will be provided with the county's comprehensive plan and a prepared preliminary draft showing what a possible prohibition could look like for discussion. Members also stated that no decision has been made and that the purpose of the workshop is to gather information and to determine whether sufficient legal and factual support exists for a future ordinance. A press release from State Representatives Kendall Culp and Jim Pressel shares that Stark County will receive $750,189 in state funding for local road and bridge projects. The funding comes from the Community Crossings Matching Grant Program. The press release shares that the program offers funding to communities for road repairs, bridge maintenance, intersection upgrades, and other infrastructure projects. Through this funding round, a total of 147 cities, towns, and counties statewide received $84 million in state matching grants. The release goes on to say that this round of funding brings the total of Community Crossings grants for fiscal year 2026 to just over $165 million for 340 communities. The next call for projects through the program will open in September. To be eligible for funding, smaller municipalities must contribute 20% in local funds, while larger communities are required to provide a 50% match. State guidelines also ensure that half of the available matching funds each year are directed to communities and counties with populations of 50,000 or fewer. Since 2016, the Community Crossings Program has invested over $2 billion in enhancing local roads and bridges. The U.S. National Weather Service of Northern Indiana shared an update yesterday afternoon on the heat and humidity that's expected to be on the rise throughout the rest of this week. Temperatures and heat index are expected to peak tomorrow, Wednesday. Northern Indiana can expect temperatures this week in the mid to upper 90s with heat indices around 100 degrees every day. The announcement also shared that there will be a heat advisory going into effect along and north of U.S. 24 from noon to 8 p.m. Eastern Time today, Tuesday, July 14th. Heat safety tips that are shared by the Weather Service for temperatures this high include avoiding strenuous outdoor activities, wearing light, loose-fitting clothing, make sure to take breaks in shaded or air-conditioned locations, and stay hydrated. Also recognize the signs of heat illness and never leave children or pets unattended in vehicles. The report indicates that there is some uncertainty on how humid it will be later in the week, meaning the heat advisory may be extended or redeclared as we hit the end of the week. Updates can be found online 24/7 at weather.gov. 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
17: From the Tri-County Weather Center, I'm Bill Banks on All News 1520 WKVI. 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Starting this afternoon, sunny with a high near 92. A heat advisory is in effect until 8 p.m. Tonight, mostly clear with a low around 70. Looking ahead to Wednesday, sunny skies with a high near 92. Currently, it's 93 and mainly clear. I'm Bill Banks. 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
9: This is a Bloomberg Money Minute. Inflation rising 3.5% in June year over year. The first time overall consumer prices declined from the year prior in 6 years. That's easing pressure on the Fed to consider interest rate hikes when it meets 2 weeks from now. Add in some blowout earnings from five of the nation's biggest banks this morning to kick off the new earnings season, and investors were able to overlook the worsening tensions in the Middle East. At the closing bell, the Dow was 10 points higher, but the NASDAQ shot up 234 points, a nearly 1% jump on a rebound in chipmaker stocks. The S&P was up 28. And with the U.S. late today striking more targets in Iran, oil is higher in late trading near 80 bucks a barrel. And the Taco Bell chain removing some ingredients at select restaurants as a precaution, including lettuce, amid a cyclospora outbreak that has sickened thousands across the U.S. Officials have not confirmed a link to the chain or any specific ingredient just yet. Tom Busby, Bloomberg Radio.
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0: President Donald Trump has appointed country music artist John Rich of the duo Big and Rich as a special envoy for American landowners at the U.S. Department of Agriculture. This is Hoosier Ag Today. I'm Greg Allen. Rich says his role is to serve as a voice for farmers, ranchers, and rural landowners by listening to their concerns and helping bring those issues directly to USDA leadership. One topic that's coming up repeatedly is the rapid expansion of data centers into rural America.
1: There are thousands of data centers right now scheduled to be built. The president has declared them as national security assets.
0: Rich says many landowners are being approached with lucrative offers to sell or lease farmland for massive data center projects.
1: There's a right way to do it and a wrong way to do it, and I would be expecting news on that in the very near future.
0: Rich says he'll continue traveling the country, meeting with producers and landowners to hear their concerns and advocate for policies that keep American agriculture strong. I'm Greg Allen.
16: Turning now to funeral arrangements. 48-year-old Mark Patrick Royce of Portage passed away July 2nd. Arrangements have been entrusted to O'Donnell Funeral Home in memory of 48-year-old Mark Patrick Royce of Portage. 47-year-old Eric B. Richardson of Knox passed away July 12th. There will be a visitation to take place tomorrow, Wednesday, July 15th, from 4 to 7 p.m. Central Time at Calvary Baptist Church, located at 1515 State Road 10 in Knox. A funeral service will take place the following day, Thursday, July 16th, at noon Central Time, with visitation 1 hour prior to services, also at Calvary Baptist Church. MC Smith Funeral Home in Knox is handling arrangements for 47-year-old Eric B. Richardson of Knox. You can find complete obituary information online at WKVI.com.
17: From the Tri-County Weather Center, I'm Bill Banks on All News 1520 WKVI. 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Starting this afternoon, sunny with a high near 92. A heat advisory is in effect until 8 p.m. Tonight, mostly clear with a low around 70. Looking ahead to Wednesday, sunny skies with a high near 92. Currently, it's 93 and mainly clear. I'm Bill Banks. 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
3: AP News, I'm Ben Thomas. The government's latest inflation gauge shows consumer prices 3.5% higher in June than a year ago, but the report also shows prices actually down from May. Meanwhile, Sagamagani reports the Federal Reserve's new chair is promising to crush inflation, but not offering hints on the central bank's next move.
4: Inflation's a choice.
5: And once the Fed gets its policies right,
4: the inflation surge of the last 5 years will be a thing of the past.
5: In Kevin Warsh's first congressional testimony since becoming chair in May,
4: the members of our committee have no tolerance for persistently elevated inflation.
5: But it's a committee sharply divided between forecasting higher interest rates this year, keeping them the same, or even cutting. Warsh is not saying what he prefers. He testified after the government reported inflation fell 0.4% between May and June, mainly due to lower gas prices. Sagar Magani, Washington.
3: Oil prices edged higher today as President Trump backed away from his plan to charge fees in the Strait of Hormuz. He says he's been speaking to leaders in the Gulf region.
6: Kings and emirs and all of the people that we all know and we all love, and they've been very strong partners. And they said, we'd love to do it a different way. We'd love to invest in the United States with billions and billions of dollars.
7: After another wave of strikes, U.S. Central Command says it has reimposed its blockade of Iranian ports in response to Iran's attacks on commercial ships in the Strait of Hormuz. The AP's learned ICE officers have been told to suspend most vehicle stops after two deadly shootings in little over a week. And the House has passed a bill that would make daylight saving time permanent, meaning no turning back the clock in the fall. The Senate would also have to pass the bill before it could become law. This is AP News. Mike Kempen on Major League Baseball's All-Star festivities.
8: This chain right here? Yeah, this is a tough chain. Honestly, it's the Home Run Derby champ chain. I don't know if it's coming off tonight or not.
10: Jordan Walker silenced Philadelphia's Boo Birds by homering on its last six swings.
8: The pressure, you know, people booing me.
10: Chasing down Philly slugger Kyle Schwarber in the final round to win the Home Run Derby. Walker becomes the first St. Louis Cardinal to do so.
8: I think I just had fun no matter what. Like, every round I was having a good time, you know. As a kid, I grew up, my favorite thing to do playing baseball is in home runs. So when the competition is, you know, dedicated to doing it, I'm going to have fun doing it.
10: This evening, it's Major League Baseball's All-Star Game. Philadelphia's Christopher Sanchez will start for the National League. Toronto's Dylan Cease will be on the mound for the American League. I'm Mike Kempen.
7: The latest at APNews.com. I'm Ben Thomas. Thanks for listening.
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27: Potentially stopping new projects. You're listening to Network Indiana. I'm Jarrett Lewis. Indy City County Councilors weighing a pause on new data centers as they review regulations. Ryan Hedrick reports.
9: There's a committee charged with looking at this stuff, and what they voted for on Monday was to approve a plan that would temporarily stop new approvals while leaders review the rules.
28: A set of regulations is actually safer for the community than a moratorium on data centers.
9: Republican Councilor Michael Paul Hart said they don't need to study the environment or the impacts. He said, let's take it on a case-by-case basis. Council President Maggie Lewis says the city needs more time to study this stuff. Ryan Hedrick, Network, Indiana.
27: Indy FOP President Rick Snyder continuing to criticize Marion County Prosecutor Ryan Mears as crime concerns spread across central Indiana. Snyder says frontline officers need a voice in finding solutions.
29: You had an entire county government in Delaware County that voted and issued a vote of no confidence in Prosecutor Ryan Mears. It was their entire board of commissioners, their elected sheriff, and their elected prosecutor.
27: Johnson County Prosecutor Lance Hamner says more than half of the inmates in his county jail are from Indianapolis. Meta teaming up with the Boone County Chamber and Economic Development Corporation on Monday for a free AI workshop. More than 50 local entrepreneurs gathered at the Lebanon Public Library as the event focused on turning everyday tech into long-term business systems.
30: So a lot of what we hear from small business owners is that they're using AI tools, but they haven't really fully learned how to use AI tools. What this training is focused on is showing small business owners how they can turn AI tools into systems that they use regularly.
27: That's Alex Burgos, Public Affairs Director at Meta. Organizers say 95% of small businesses using digital tools report increase in overall efficiency. And the Indiana housing market is seeing its strongest numbers in 4 years. The Association of Realtors reports mid-year close sales are up nearly 3%. I'm Jarrett Lewis. 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
4: ABC News, I'm Michelle Franzen. Homeland Security Secretary Mark Wayne Mullen has temporarily halted vehicle stops by federal law enforcement. It follows the two recent fatal shootings involving immigration officers in Texas and Maine. ABC's Victor Okendo has more.
5: At least nine people have been killed during immigration enforcement operations under the second Trump administration. At least five of them fatally shot, including U.S. citizens Alex Preddy and Renee Good, earlier this year in Minneapolis.
4: Escalations in the Middle East continuing between the U.S. and Iran. The U.S. military confirming it's carrying out another round of strikes. The naval blockade by the U.S. resuming in the Strait of Hormuz. On the Senate floor today,
6: of the office on which you are about
4: to enter, a swearing-in ceremony for Darlene Graham, the sister of the late Senator Lindsey Graham, now the interim senator of South Carolina. She'll finish out her brother's term, which ends in January. And Philadelphia hosting tonight's All-Star Game, a showcase of MLB's best players and fan favorites. This is ABC News. One of the most popular minivans on the road, now the subject of a new investigation by the Federal Traffic Safety Administration.
7: NHTSA has opened a new probe into the airbags on the Honda Odyssey. The agency says airbags can deploy while the vans are in motion, leading to injuries, and that this could affect more than 800,000 Odysseys made between 2010 and 2017. NHTSA says they're currently conducting a technical review.
4: ABC's Mike DeBusky, a major airline looking to streamline its bottom line and also offer a new perk.
8: United's offering Economy Plus seats, a row with the middle seat blocked out. It'll be available on the new Airbus A321 XLR. Passengers will have access to a shared table that runs across the middle seat. The airline touts extra elbow room. There's also another motivation. By not selling these seats in these rows, United will not need to add a fifth flight attendant to these flights.
4: ABC's Brian Clark, Michelle Franzen, ABC News.
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12: A possible pause. You're listening to Network Indiana. I'm Jarrett Lewis. Indianapolis City County Councilors moving closer to a pause on new data centers. A committee approved a plan Monday night that would temporarily stop new approvals while leaders review the rules.
13: A set of regulations is actually safer for the community than a moratorium on data centers.
12: Republican Councilor Michael Paul Hart is against the pause. Council President Maggie Lewis says the city needs more time to study data centers and gather public input as leaders consider new rules on size, noise, and environmental impacts. President of the Indianapolis Fraternal Order of Police, Rick Snyder, says it was a mistake not to include frontline officers in a discussion about crime with Central Indiana mayors and police chiefs last month in Indy. He believes officers are the ones who can tell leaders what needs to change to fight crime.
14: How we can fix it at the local level, not just in Indianapolis, but in Carmel, Greenwood, Greenfield, and Zionsville, and all these other communities. But they're also going to tell you how we can make changes at the state house to fix this, not in two or three sessions down the road, but in the very next session.
12: Prosecutors were also not part of the conversation from a few weeks ago. A Westfield woman is pleading guilty to defrauding an elderly woman out of over $500,000. According to court documents, the elderly victim took out personal loans after believing she owed

0: Shayna Williams hundreds of thousands of dollars because of the injuries her and her daughter sustained in a car crash. The crash was 6 years ago. Since then, investigators say the elderly woman and her friend combined to send Williams over $670,000. And Greenwood's plan commission moving the Buc-ee's rezoning proposal forward, but not everyone's with it. Here's Ryan Hedrick.
1: More than 100 people showed up, and most of the voices at the mic were against the project. They're worried about traffic and property values. Other people talked about environmental impacts, even bald eagles that nest nearby. About 90 minutes back and forth, commissioners voted to advance the plan. The Common Council gets the next say. Ryan Hedrick, Network Indiana.
0: I'm Jarrett Lewis. 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
2: The Starr County Plan Commission took a step towards a possible countywide prohibition on commercial data centers during its July 8th meeting, directing staff to begin preparing information and a preliminary draft ordinance for discussion. I'm Becca Shepherd for Starr County Family Dentistry from the WKVI Information Center. Resolution 2026-PC-15, which addresses data processing, high-density computing facilities, and digital asset mining, was presented to commission during Wednesday's meeting. Commissioners were told that staff needed direction on whether to spend the coming months developing regulations for data centers or focusing efforts on preparing a possible prohibition. Several residents spoke up during the public comment portion of the meeting, urging the commission to prohibit commercial data centers in Starr County. Speakers expressed concerns about preserving the county's rural character, protecting the agricultural land and water resources, and limiting industrial development. Although unable to attend the meeting, Starr County Surveyor and Plan Commission member Gwen Rentz submitted a letter that was read into the record. In the letter, Rentz recommended prohibiting commercial data centers throughout the unincorporated areas of Starr County rather than regulating where they may be permitted. The commission voted to hold a 30-minute workshop during its next public meeting, during which members will be provided with the county's comprehensive plan and a prepared preliminary draft showing what a possible prohibition could look like for discussion. Members also stated that no decision has been made and that the purpose of the workshop is to gather information and to determine whether sufficient legal and factual support exists for a future ordinance. A press release from State Representatives Kendall Culp and Jim Pressel shares that Starr County will receive $750,189 in state funding for local road and bridge projects. The funding comes from the Community Crossings Matching Grant Program. The press release shares that the program offers funding to communities for road repairs, bridge maintenance, intersection upgrades, and other infrastructure projects. Through this funding round, a total of 147 cities, towns, and counties statewide received $84 million in state matching grants. The release goes on to say that this round of funding brings the total of Community Crossings grants for fiscal year 2026 to just over $165 million for 340 communities. The next call for projects through the program will open in September. To be eligible for funding, smaller municipalities must contribute 20% in local funds, while larger communities are required to provide a 50% match. State guidelines also ensure that half of the available matching funds each year are directed to communities and counties with populations of 50,000 or fewer. Since 2016, the Community Crossings Program has invested over $2 billion in enhancing local roads and bridges. The U.S. National Weather Service of Northern Indiana shared an update yesterday afternoon on the heat and humidity that's expected to be on the rise throughout the rest of this week. Temperatures and heat index are expected to peak tomorrow, Wednesday. Northern Indiana can expect temperatures this week in the mid to upper 90s with heat indices around 100 degrees every day. The announcement also shared that there will be a heat advisory going into effect along and north of U.S. 24 from noon to 8 p.m. Eastern Time today, Tuesday, July 14th. Heat safety tips that are shared by the Weather Service for temperatures this high include avoiding strenuous outdoor activities, wearing light, loose-fitting clothing. Make sure to take breaks in shaded or air-conditioned locations and stay hydrated. Also recognize the signs of heat illness and never leave children or pets unattended in vehicles. The report indicates that there is some uncertainty on how humid it will be later in the week, meaning the heat advisory may be extended or redeclared as we hit the end of the week. Updates can be found online 24/7 at weather.gov. 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
3: From the Tri-County Weather Center, I'm Bill Banks on All News 1520 WKVI. 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Tonight, clear skies with a low of 71 degrees. Tomorrow, sunny, hot, and humid. High 93. Heat index at 101. Tomorrow night, clear and 70. Thursday, sunny and hot. High 92. 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
6: 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The odds of him going on to fascinate millions with his talent, 1 in 260,000. The odds of this born racer having 157 career top 10 finishes in NASCAR, 1 in 125 billion. The odds of him winning both the Daytona 500 and the Brickyard 400 in the same year, 1 in 195 million. The odds of a child being diagnosed with autism, 1 in 68. 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
7: Still seeking a fix for Prop 12. I'm Eric Pfeiffer. This is Hoosier Ag Today. Farm bill talks continue on Capitol Hill as Senate Ag Chair John Bozeman from Arkansas works to get 60 votes to pass their version. Indiana Farm Bureau National Affairs Director Brantley Seifers joined me on the latest Indiana Ag Policy podcast to discuss where things sit currently. He says finding a fix to California's Prop 12, this so-called animal welfare law that veterinarians and pork producers actually say is less safe for their sows, is their top priority at the federal level. It's included in the House version of the farm bill, but not the Senate draft. California imports over 98% of its pork, putting the compliance burden on Midwest pork producers.
8: We're all for California being able to regulate themselves, regulate their state. 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That's where we have a problem with it.
7: 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I'm Eric Pfeiffer, Hoosier Ag Today, Indiana's farm network for 20 years.
9: Turning now to funeral arrangements. 48-year-old Mark Patrick Royce of Portage passed away July 2nd. Arrangements have been entrusted to O'Donnell Funeral Home in memory of 48-year-old Mark Patrick Royce of Portage. 47-year-old Eric B. Richardson of Knox passed away July 12th. There will be a visitation to take place tomorrow, Wednesday, July 15th, from 4 to 7 p.m. Central Time at Calvary Baptist Church, located at 1515 State Road 10 in Knox. 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MC Smith Funeral Home in Knox is handling arrangements for 47-year-old Eric B. Richardson of Knox. You can find complete obituary information online at WKVI.com.
10: From the Tri-County Weather Center, I'm Bill Banks on All News 1520 WKVI. 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Tonight, clear skies with a low of 71 degrees. Tomorrow, sunny, hot, and humid. High 93. Heat index at 101. Tomorrow night, clear and 70. Thursday, sunny and hot, high 92. I'm Bill Banks. 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
2: My name is Christian Oates, here with your Network Indiana Sports Report. Kelsey Mitchell was awarded her fifth WNBA Player of the Week award after averaging 28 points per game and 4 assists per game. The Indiana Fever are looking to continue their momentum as they begin a 4-game homestand against the Golden State Valkyries.
3: Continue to play the way we've been playing. I think for us, once again, it's like that defensive intensity, getting stops, letting that fuel our offense. We want to play fast. We want to get the ball up. We want to get quick threes in transition. So for us, just make sure we lock in. I know we have the Valks next. And so for us, you know, they like to play fast. They like to defend. So once again, making sure that we make them have to guard both sides and not just one.
2: That was Fever center Aaliyah Boston. The Bats were hot in Philadelphia last night. Was from Netflix. MLB Home Run Derby took place and Jordan Walker, right fielder for the St. Louis Cardinals, got the win after an improbable final round against former Indiana Hoosier Kyle Schwarber. The Indiana Pacers lost a close one in summer league action against the Toronto Raptors. The team was led by undrafted rookie Rink Mass, 23-point double-double.
4: Made the most of the opportunity. It's been great to get on the floor and play with all these guards. It's been so fun to play with Braden and Yuki and Taman, even though he didn't play today. But yeah, it's been great.
2: The Pacers will be back on the court tomorrow against the Minnesota Timberwolves. Training camp is coming up soon for the Indianapolis Colts. Kicker Spencer Schrader gives an update on recovery after tearing both his ACL and MCL last season.
5: A little over 7.5 months post-operation at this point, and feeling really good where I am. Working with Luke and Rigo now and getting all my timing and tempo back, which has been a lot of fun. So it's been a really challenging process, but I've learned a lot, and it's made me stronger mentally, made me stronger physically, and we're in a good spot right now.
2: With your Network Indiana Sports Report, I'm Christian Oates.
6: Fox News, I'm Tom Graham. The U.S. military says it reimposed its blockade of Iranian ports. The Pentagon also launching fresh strikes against Iran. Fox's Lucas Tomlinson.
7: Despite the American bombardment over the past week, Iran has been launching attacks of its own against neighboring Gulf states, including Kuwait and Bahrain, where U.S. troops are housed.
6: Pentagon says more than 50,000 U.S. service members remain deployed across the Middle East. Immigration enforcement is pausing most traffic stops to allow agents to go through more training. Fox's Alexis McAdams.
8: The pause in most vehicle stops during immigration enforcement operations follows 2 fatal ICE-involved shootings in less than a week. One was yesterday morning in the state of Maine, where DHS says a migrant who was in the country illegally was shot and killed by an ICE agent.
6: Another ACE.

0: can deploy while the vans are in motion, leading to injuries, and that this could affect more than 800,000 Odysseys made between 2010 and 2017. NHTSA says they're currently conducting a technical review.
1: ABC's Mike DeBusky, a major airline looking to streamline its bottom line and also offer a new perk.
2: United's offering Economy Plus seats, a row with the middle seat blocked out. It'll be available on the new Airbus A321 XLR. Passengers will have access to a shared table that runs across the middle seat. The airline touts extra elbow room. There's also another motivation. By not selling these seats in these rows, United will not need to add a fifth flight attendant to these flights.
1: ABC's Brian Clark, Michelle Franz, and ABC News.
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7: A possible pause. You're listening to Network Indiana. I'm Jarrett Lewis. Indianapolis City County Councilors moving closer to a pause on new data centers. A committee approved a plan Monday night that would temporarily stop new approvals while leaders review the rules.
8: A set of regulations is actually safer for the community than a moratorium on data centers.
7: Republican Councilor Michael Paul Hart is against the pause. Council President Maggie Lewis says the city needs more time to study data centers and gather public input as leaders consider new rules on size, noise, and environmental impacts. President of the Indianapolis Fraternal Order of Police, Rick Snyder, says it was a mistake not to include frontline officers in a discussion about crime with Central Indiana mayors and police chiefs last month in Indy. He believes officers are the ones who can tell leaders what needs to change to fight crime.
9: How we can fix it at the local level, not just in Indianapolis, but in Carmel, Greenwood, Greenfield, and Zionsville, and all these other communities. But they're also going to tell you how we can make changes at the state house to fix this, not in two or three sessions down the road, but in the very next session.
7: Prosecutors were also not part of the conversation from a few weeks ago. A Westfield woman is pleading guilty to defrauding an elderly woman out of over $500,000. According to court documents, the elderly victim took out personal loans after believing she owed Shayna Williams hundreds of thousands of dollars because of the injuries her and her daughter sustained in a car crash. The crash was 6 years ago. Since then, investigators say the elderly woman and her friend combined to send Williams over $670,000. And Greenwood's Plan Commission moving the Buc-ee's rezoning proposal forward, but not everyone's with it. Here's Ryan Hedrick.
10: More than 100 people showed up, and most of the voices at the mic were against the project. They're worried about traffic and property values. Other people talked about environmental impacts, even bald eagles that nest nearby. About 90 minutes back and forth, commissioners voted to advance the plan. The common council gets the next say. Ryan Hedrick, Network Indiana.
7: I'm Jarrett Lewis. 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
11: The Starr County Plan Commission took a step towards a possible countywide prohibition on commercial data centers during its July 8th meeting, directing staff to begin preparing information and a preliminary draft ordinance for discussion. I'm Becca Shepherd for Starr County Family Dentistry from the WKVI Information Center. Resolution 2026-PC-15, which addresses data processing, high-density computing facilities, and digital asset mining, was presented to commission during Wednesday's meeting. Commissioners were told that staff needed direction on whether to spend the coming months developing regulations for data centers or focusing efforts on preparing a possible prohibition. Several residents spoke up during the public comment portion of the meeting urging the commission to prohibit commercial data centers in Starr County. Speakers expressed concerns about preserving the county's rural character, protecting the agricultural land and water resources, and limiting industrial development. Although unable to attend the meeting, Starr County Surveyor and Plan Commission member Gwen Rentz submitted a letter that was read into the record. In the letter, Rentz recommended prohibiting commercial data centers throughout the unincorporated areas of Starr County rather than regulating where they may be permitted. The commission voted to hold a 30-minute workshop during its next public meeting, during which members will be provided with the county's comprehensive plan.

0: and a prepared preliminary draft showing what a possible prohibition could look like for discussion. Members also stated that no decision has been made and that the purpose of the workshop is to gather information and to determine whether sufficient legal and factual support exists for a future ordinance. A press release from State Representatives Kendall Culp and Jim Pressel shares that Stark County will receive $750,189 in state funding for local road and bridge projects. The funding comes from the Community Crossings Matching Grant Program. The press release shares that the program offers funding to communities for road repairs, bridge maintenance, intersection upgrades, and other infrastructure projects. Through this funding round, a total of 147 cities, towns, and counties statewide received $84 million in state matching grants. The release goes on to say that this round of funding brings the total of Community Crossings grants for fiscal year 2026 to just over $165 million for 340 communities. The next call for projects through the program will open in September. To be eligible for funding, smaller municipalities must contribute 20% in local funds, while larger communities are required to provide a 50% match. State guidelines also ensure that half of the available matching funds each year are directed to communities and counties with populations of 50,000 or fewer. Since 2016, the Community Crossings Program has invested over $2 billion in enhancing local roads and bridges. The U.S. National Weather Service of Northern Indiana shared an update yesterday afternoon on the heat and humidity that's expected to be on the rise throughout the rest of this week. Temperatures and heat index are expected to peak tomorrow, Wednesday. Northern Indiana can expect temperatures this week in the mid to upper 90s with heat indices around 100 degrees every day. The announcement also shared that there will be a heat advisory going into effect along and north of U.S. 24 from noon to 8 p.m. Eastern Time today, Tuesday, July 14th. Heat safety tips that are shared by the Weather Service for temperatures this high include avoiding strenuous outdoor activities, wearing light, loose-fitting clothing. Make sure to take breaks in shaded or air-conditioned locations and stay hydrated. Also recognize the signs of heat illness and never leave children or pets unattended in vehicles. The report indicates that there is some uncertainty on how humid it will be later in the week, meaning the heat advisory may be extended or redeclared as we hit the end of the week. Updates can be found online 24/7 at weather.gov. 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Now in their location on Highway 35 next to First Source Bank. 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
1: From the Tri-County Weather Center, I'm Bill Banks on All News 1520 WKVI. 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Tonight, clear skies with a low of 71 degrees. Tomorrow, sunny, hot, and humid. High 93. Heat index at 101. Tomorrow night, clear and 70. Thursday, sunny and hot. High 92. I'm Bill Banks. 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
9: Still seeking a fix for Prop 12. I'm Eric Pfeiffer. This is Hoosier Ag Today. Farm bill talks continue on Capitol Hill as Senate Ag Chair John Bozeman from Arkansas works to get 60 votes to pass their version. Indiana Farm Bureau National Affairs Director Brantley Seifers joined me on the latest Indiana Ag Policy podcast to discuss where things sit currently. He says finding a fix to California's Prop 12, this so-called animal welfare law that veterinarians and pork producers actually say is less safe for their sows, is their top priority at the federal level. It's included in the House version of the farm bill, but not the Senate draft. California imports over 98% of its pork, putting the compliance burden on Midwest pork producers.
10: 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That's where we have a problem with it.
9: 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I'm Eric Pfeiffer, Hoosier Ag Today, Indiana's farm network for 20 years.
11: Turning now to funeral arrangements. 48-year-old Mark Patrick Royce of Portage passed away July 2nd. Arrangements have been entrusted to O'Donnell Funeral Home in memory of 48-year-old Mark Patrick Royce of Portage. 47-year-old Eric B. Richardson of Knox passed away July 12th. There will be a visitation to take place tomorrow, Wednesday, July 15th, from 4 to 7 p.m. Central Time at Calvary Baptist Church, located at 1515 State Road 10 in Knox. 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
0: 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Tonight, clear skies with a low of 71 degrees. Tomorrow, sunny, hot, and humid. High 93. Heat index at 101. Tomorrow night, clear and 70. Thursday, sunny and hot. High 92. I'm Bill Banks. For your local forecast 24/7, visit WKVI.com.

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2: AP News, I'm Ben Thomas. President Trump's backed away from his plan to charge fees for ships crossing the Strait of Hormuz, telling reporters leaders in the Gulf region have been telling him,
3: "We would like to invest tremendously in the United States as opposed to charging a fee." And I like that, actually, because I don't think anybody should be able to charge a fee for the strait or for any other strait relationship in terms of other sections of the world. I don't think anybody should be really in that position. But we were doing it as a reimbursement.
2: U.S. Central Command says it's carried out another wave of strikes on Iran and has now reimposed the blockade of its ports. Meanwhile, Lisa Dwyer reports on Capitol Hill.
4: Senate Democratic leader Chuck Schumer helped block the $1 trillion defense bill known as the National Defense Authorization Act, along with other key Democrats who say they cannot support the annual bill as the war with Iran drags into a fifth month.
5: Donald Trump and the administration have no authorization, no strategy, no peace, no blank check. Therefore, a day after the president told Congress that his war is back on, I am a no, a strong no. On NDAA.
4: Senate Majority Leader John Thune called the defense package a good bill and implored his colleagues to pass the bill.
6: And we have an obligation here in Congress to ensure that they have everything they need for whatever the mission may be.
4: After the bill failed to advance on a 50-46 vote, Thune switched his vote in a procedural move that will allow the leader to bring it back up for consideration again later. I'm Lisa Dwyer.
2: A person familiar with the decision tells AP the Trump administration's told ICE officers to suspend most vehicle stops. It comes after two deadly shootings in a little over a week. The latest yesterday, a Colombian man in Biddeford, Maine. And President Trump says his primetime address Thursday night will include a focus on elections. This is AP News. A notable omission on the donation list of one of the world's richest.
7: Billionaire Warren Buffett has excluded Bill Gates' foundation from his annual donations this year, following disclosures of the Microsoft co-founder's ties to convicted sex offender Jeffrey Epstein. Instead, Buffett will donate about $6 billion to four foundations connected to his own family. He also says he wants all of his remaining Berkshire Hathaway stock, worth nearly $146 billion, donated to charity by the end of 2034. Most of Buffett's charitable gifts since 2006 have gone to the Gates Foundation, but in March, Buffett told CNBC that he hadn't spoken to Gates since before the Epstein files were released in 2025. Gates has denied any knowledge of Epstein's crimes and has not been accused of any wrongdoing. I'm Marcela Sanchez.
2: There's more news at APnews.com. I'm Ben Thomas. Thanks for listening.
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11: A possible pause. You're listening to Network Indiana. I'm Jared Lewis. Indianapolis City County Councilors moving closer to a pause on new data centers. A committee approved a plan Monday night that would temporarily stop new approvals while leaders review the rules.
12: A set of regulations is actually safer for the community than a moratorium on data centers.
11: Republican Councilor Michael Paul Hart is against the pause. Council President Maggie Lewis says the city needs more time to study data centers and gather public input as leaders consider new rules on size, noise, and environmental impacts. President of the Indianapolis Fraternal Order of Police, Rick Snyder, says it was a mistake not to include frontline officers in a discussion about crime with Central Indiana mayors and police chiefs last month in Indy. He believes officers are the ones who can tell leaders what needs to change to fight crime.
13: How we can fix it at the local level, not just in Indianapolis, but in Carmel, Greenwood, Greenfield, and Zionsville, and all these other communities. But they're also going to tell you how we can make changes at the state house to fix this, not in two or three sessions down the road, but in the very next session.
11: Prosecutors were also not part of the conversation from a few weeks ago. A Westfield woman is pleading guilty to defrauding an elderly woman out of over $500,000. According to court documents, the elderly victim took out personal loans after believing she owed Shayna Williams hundreds of thousands of dollars because of the injuries her and her daughter sustained in a car crash. The crash was 6 years ago. Since then, investigators say the elderly woman and her friend combined to send Williams over $670,000. And Greenwood's Plan Commission moving the Buc-ee's rezoning proposal forward, but not everyone's with it. Here's Ryan Hedrick.
14: More than 100 people showed up, and most of the voices at the mic were against the project. They're worried about traffic and property values. Other people talked about environmental impacts, even bald eagles that nest nearby. About 90 minutes back and forth, commissioners voted to advance the plan. The Common Council gets the next say. Ryan Hedrick, Network Indiana.
11: I'm Jarrett Lewis. You're listening to Network Indiana.
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23: 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Congratulations, Gary.
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24: ABC News, I'm Dave Packer. A blockade on Iranian ships in the Strait of Hormuz. President Trump says it's back on, but his proposal from yesterday to toll ships there is off. ABC's Karen Travers in Washington.
25: The president announced a 20% toll on ships going through that critical waterway, saying that the U.S. would offer protection and safe passage, but then expect payment for it. 24 hours later, the president reversed that and pulled it back.
24: A pause in ICE traffic stops after the fatal shooting of a 26-year-old Colombian man as he drove to work in Maine Monday.
1: It was the second such shooting in a week, coming after another fatal shooting during a traffic stop in Houston. Investigators in Mississippi's Jackson County trying to build a timeline in the lead-up to Nolan Wells' death on July 4th after the teen did not return from a boating trip with friends to a remote island in the Gulf. Spain advancing to its first World Cup final since winning in 2010 with a 2-0 victory over France. This is ABC News. Oil prices are rising once again as strikes resume in Iran and ships are once again coming under fire. That's sending gas prices higher.
3: 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The national average is now 3.